0: looking at you going, you got a simple job. All you got to do is kick it over the 20-yard line, and then we'll go attack after that.
1: So it's first down and 10 from the 40-yard line for a Cardinals team that last time they had the ball marched 96 yards. Sam Knight in the backfield. Beck with a blitz coming. It gets picked up. Back to throw. Throws deep left side. Got a man caught inside the 15-yard line and taking a brutal shot, but hanging on is Jaylen Brooks all the way down to the 11. 49 yards on the play.
0: And we heard the helmets clash up here, and I'm surprised that there wasn't a flag.
1: All they said was illegal contact that was on the route, and that was declined. It was Brooks going straight down that left sideline. It's a little bit of a hitch move, and he was gone, flying past a Caleb Evans. So now Arizona on one play, just outside the 10-yard line with the nose of the football at the 11. And a great night for Carson Beck continues. He's under center here. Gives it to Knight. Left side running. Follows a block inside the 5. And he's down to that 5-yard line. 6 big yards on first down for Bam Knight.
0: So is it tomorrow's headline? Beck is the boy?
1: I'll tell you what. You start looking at what their situation is. And Jacoby Brissett, you know, is a very capable NFL quarterback from the last year of his deal. I think Beck is going to have as much time as is possible to try to prove himself.
0: Well, he'll get good, really good playing time during the preseason, so you'll be able to book that and figure things out. So he gets pressured on this last play. It's a quick bootleg. They run pressure. They bring an unblocked defender. He turns, and he dirts the ball right away. By that, I mean he throws the ball into the ground. Doesn't worry about taking the sack or getting the ball tipped as he's trying to throw it over and loft over his head, because Carolina won that play. And part of being smart as a quarterback is realizing when the defenses want to play and getting to the next play.
1: Third down from the 5-yard line for Arizona. They could still pick up a first if they get the nose of the football to the 1. Going to be an empty backfield this time for Beck now, working out of the shotgun. They're going to get a whistle, and you're going to get a timeout call for by the Cardinals. Something about
2: Arizona. This is a 30-second timeout.
1: That play, I'm going to bet that it was possible that Nathaniel Hackett did not like what he saw about how that formation got to where it was. Or perhaps the defense that was set for Carolina. Stay with Westwood One all season long for the most NFL action anywhere. Monday nights, Sunday nights, Thursday nights, holidays, international games, and the entire postseason. From opening night, September 9th, all the way through Super Bowl 61 in Los Angeles. If it's the NFL, it's on Westwood One. I just gave you a verbal confirmation of my schedule between now and February.
0: I like it.
1: Yep. So after the timeout, Beck leads them to the line of scrimmage. He's got 3 receivers to the right. Knight, the lone setback, straight behind him. Beck under center sends a man in motion. Takes the snap. Quick throw, right side, fade route. Caught, touchdown! Simi Fehoko with the catch in the corner of the end zone on a perfectly placed ball by Carson Beck, who continues to shine in his debut tonight. It puts the Arizona Cardinals back on top, 13-7.
0: Simi Fehoko, who was a Stanford Cardinal at one time, looks good in that Cardinal-colored uniform. And he's a big-bodied receiver. He's about 6'4", 6'5". You could throw the ball up, and all he had to do was keep his weight on the defender and then separate from him right at the end when the throw was coming in.
1: Fehoko was largely a special teamer last year before he ended up breaking his arm. His season was over. Comes back in and makes an impact here in preseason game number 1. The extra point is good, and it doesn't take long for Arizona to take advantage of the mistake on the kickoff. A quick 60-yard drive, and once again, a 7-point lead. It's the Cardinals 14, the Carolina Panthers 7, 9:38 left to go here in the first half. 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
2: Four-play, 60-yard drive that took just a buck 18 for Arizona. Jalen Brooks really set him up with a 49-yard reception and a 14-7 lead for the Cardinals now. As they kick things off into the end zone, Anthony Tynes takes a knee, and that'll be a touchback as Carolina gets another offensive set. You coached. What are you looking for in a preseason game?
4: You're looking for somebody to repeat all the drills that you've been doing in practice, being attentive to his splits where he lines up, looking at the defense, kind of processing things quickly, not having to think about them, but just processing them in a natural fashion. And then letting his specific skills come out. If he's a big receiver, be physical. If you're a fast receiver, run with some speed out there. Get open. Do the things that you need to do. And if you're playing on that offensive or defensive line, make that guy across from you respect you.
2: Now the touchback sets it to the 35-yard line. A lot more strategy in the kickoff this year. That's where Carolina will take over. Pickett under center. No, Haynes King now in the ballgame at quarterback. He turns and hands it off, and Dillon's got a lot of running room up the middle, cutting back left side, out near the numbers. He's going to have first down yardage. Out across the 47 near the 48-yard line before Wydette Williams and Isaiah Oliver make the tackle. That is a pickup of 13 yards on the play and a Carolina first down.
4: And you know, Dillon, being in his sixth year, being a running back who's on his third team, has that spark about him. He's playing for his career, trying to extend it because he knows what it means to be on championship-type teams coming from Green Bay.
2: Play action. King rolls left side, throws, and it's incomplete. He threw that ball right into the numbers of intended receiver Jasiem Reed, who couldn't haul it in.
4: I'm always speechless when I see a drop pass, so I just have to pause for a second here. Because that just hurts. You realize, yes, the ball's a little bit off target, but if you make a big play there and make a nice catch, then everybody's patting you on the back.
2: And it means a lot to you, right?
4: Yeah, it means a lot to me. And I think Larry Fitzgerald is weeping silently right now.
2: Second down and 10. King's got some time. Throws. That one is complete. Down inside the Arizona 40-yard line. A sprawling catch for James Mitchell, the tight end. Or check that. It was Malik Mega. Yep. Out across the middle. He makes the catch inside the 40. That's a first down for Carolina. Right back to the line of scrimmage with no huddle now for the Panthers. King takes the snap, throws out right side, short throw complete. Got that in Felipe Franks, the tight end, down near the 35-yard line for a pickup of 4.
4: Felipe Franks, one of those guys who's an athlete, and you'd have that if he were getting recruited out of high school because he went to Arkansas, played quarterback, good enough at quarterback to play at Arkansas. Then he transitions into the NFL as a tight end because he's such a good athlete. And the ability to do that is not easy and not just taken for granted because coaches realize if you used to play quarterback, you have pretty good smarts for the game in general.
2: Second down, about 7. Blitz coming now for King as he throws over the top of it. Left side trying to thread it in, and it's incomplete. He was looking once again for the rookie Mega out of Coastal Carolina, but this one too tall for him down inside the 10-yard line.
4: Forgot to turn the jets on early enough. He's kind of hobbling off to the sideline like he might have a cramp in his leg, and that's not a good sign, but trying to go all out when you've been on the sideline cheering on your teammates, you got to get stretched out and warmed up before you go back out onto the field.
2: This time, Dillon, the running back, sets up at the wide receiver spot, now checks back into the backfield on third down, called about 7. King takes the snap, throwing quickly behind his intended receiver, but a great adjustment and the catch for the first down. That is a pretty catch by John Metchie, the veteran, down at the 27-yard line for a Carolina first down.
4: You know, Metchie's showing a little stuff today. He had a nice kickoff return back outside the 30-yard line. And what he's he has great speed and great change of direction, and he's a standout player at Alabama and then had an unfortunate illness.
2: He's bounced back from that. Last year played for the Eagles and the Jets. King juggles the shotgun snap, now throws down the middle, and it's nearly picked off. Made a dangerous throw, trying to thread one in inside the 15-yard line, and Elijah Culp, the rookie out of James Madison, had a shot at an interception, but couldn't come up with it.
4: You know, I'm watching this, and I wonder, is that receiver supposed to run that like he ran a post pattern where he's going up high, or is he supposed to flatten it off so that the defensive back cannot come and undercut him?
2: Odd to know. Empty backfield this time with three receivers to the right side, two to the left on second down and 10. Carolina down 14-7. King gets the snap, rolls away from pressure. He's going to duck and run to the 20 and slides inside the 20-yard line. On the far side of the field, he's going to be about 2.5 yards shy of the first down, bringing up third down.
4: Nice burst out of the pocket. So King has some speed. They talk about his ability to run and being a real tough guy. That time he had showed that ability to run. He didn't have to be tough. He was smart at the end of the play, so he got down.
2: 7 yards for the ACC Offensive Player of the Year out of Georgia Tech. Now a third down, probably two down situation here inside the 20 with 6.5 to go in the first half. King takes the snap, throws right. That's going to be good for first down yardage. Complete to Felipe Franks on the far side. And he runs out of bounds at the 15-yard line with a Carolina first down.
4: The other thing, when you look at Felipe Franks' career path, he's played for Carolina, and he's played for Atlanta. So this is his second trip back to Carolina. So he comes back supposedly as a more polished player, getting to show his receiving skills here in the first half. So this is a good outing for him right here.
2: Well, he's only got one NFL reception in his career a couple of years ago with Carolina.
4: But it was a really good reception.
2: Dillon in the backfield now, but they go play action. Rolling once again. King throws. Complete inside the 10. That's going to be good for a touchdown. Running it into the end zone. Jasim Reed. Spent last year on the practice squad, but he hauls it in. And after a 10-play, 65-yard drive, Carolina is an extra point away from tying this at 14 here in the second.
4: You know, you mentioned practice squad, and for this game, both the Arizona Cardinals and the Carolina Panthers trot 90 players out here. Half of them are starters who may not be starting. They'll take 53. They'll take another 16 on the practice squad. They'll have another 10 on the developmental roster. They're only going to lose about 10 spots from what they have right now when they're building their team. And guys like Jasim Reed take advantage of that, working hard on the practice squad during the offseason and are able to come back. And you know what? I think they made the extra point.
2: They did. You do everything for me. I'm going to go take a little break. Extra point is good. We're tied at 14. 5:54 to go here until halftime in Canton, Ohio. 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
8: Placement down. Vinatieri's try for the win is good. It's good. It's good. And the New England Patriots have won Super Bowl 36.
2: Howard David with a call right here on Westwood One. That was the first of four Super Bowls for another member of the Hall of Fame class who joins us here right now from down on the field, Adam Vinatieri. Adam, Scott Graham, and Hall of Famer James Lofton up here. Congratulations.
9: Oh, thank you so much. It's a dream come true, and I'm not even sure I can even comprehend it yet, to be honest with you.
2: I got to tell you, a dream come true. Anybody who starts out as a kicker in the National Football League, that's a tough dream to think about one day putting on a gold jacket, considering how exclusive this club is now among kickers that you're a part of.
9: No, absolutely. You're absolutely right. Now I guess there's three of us now, but you know, the other two were huge role models for me. Morton was one of my greatest role models growing up as a kid. I tried to emulate him, and having him be the one that knocked on the door and welcomed me into the family was absolutely incredible.
4: I'm curious, Adam, were you clutch in college? Were you clutch in high school? Were you clutch in the spelling bee in fourth grade? When did you become clutch?
9: Well, I tell you, I was the guy that always wanted the pressure on me, right? Every position of every sport that I played, I wanted either the ball in my hand or whatever. So I really enjoyed having the pressure. I definitely developed over my career. I definitely was less clutch, but I always wanted that opportunity. So, I think we become better football players as we age. I think even toward the end of my career, I was probably much better than the beginning of my career. So I think we all develop over time, but I absolutely love the pressure. I loved being the guy that it came down to the last minute, and I was the one that either got to make the kick and win or unfortunately go the other way. So thank goodness there was a lot more makes than misses.
4: I remember seeing you a lot of times when I was working Sunday Night Football for Westwood One Radio. Before the game, I come down, say hello, and you just seemed like you had this calm about you, that you weren't nervous about what was about to happen for the next 60 minutes.
9: Well, you know, if you're prepared, if you trust your abilities and you focus on what you can control, you know, I spent a lot of time before the game trying to figure out the wind, figure out the field conditions and make sure I had the right cleats on and all the little things that make a difference. And then when you walk out onto the field, you just trust the process. You just trust your ability and you walk out there. I don't think I ever had a game kick that I hadn't practiced in the past. You know, I never shied away from practicing in bad weather, and if it was windy, I wanted to kick into the wind because I wanted to see what it was going to do and not shy away from that. So I think that helped build a lot of confidence, and so then when you get out there, you just rely on what you know you can do, and hopefully everything goes the right way.
2: Adam, I am calling you on that right now, what you just said. You never had a kick in a game that you hadn't practiced for. You're going to tell me that kick in the snow in New England, that you had had some sort of I know South Dakota, you're going to tell me that you had practiced for that kick.
4: Ron Meyer had come into town.
9: I'm not going to tell you it was quite the same. I never shied away from going out and kicking in a little snow. I can't say that it's ever been 6 inches of snow, divisional game, we're down by three, and if you miss this, you're cleaning out your locker. No, I never ever practiced that particular situation, but thank goodness we had that one. Played a couple more games in Buffalo, I think, when we had blizzards, and it never got too big at that moment. I think I said, hey, you know, this is a low percentage kick, but do what you can do to try to give yourself a chance. And I tell you, when that one went through the snow, or when it went through the uprights in the divisional game, I took a big sigh of relief, thanking the good Lord it went through.
2: You know, 2,673 points, is that the kick that most people bring up most to you, or is it one of the Super Bowl winners?
9: Well, you know, that's the one that was definitely the most difficult kick. I'm probably the most proud of that kick, but there's absolutely nothing like kicking that first game-winning Super Bowl kick at the end of the game, and the confetti's coming down, and you're realizing that we're world champs. That one, for sure, is the one that stands out in my memory the most.
4: You know, you mentioned about other sports, so what were you good at, like, when you were, like, 10 years old?
9: Well, I played soccer as a center midfielder. Baseball, I was a catcher because I wanted to have the ball in my hand all the time. I was also a quarterback, if you could believe that, but I stopped growing at 6 foot. I wasn't one of these 6'4 guys that could throw it a million miles.
4: So you were taller than Drew Brees is what you're saying.
9: Just barely, but he's a heck of a lot better quarterback than I ever was, that's for sure.
2: Have you thought about what this is going to be like here in this stadium on Saturday, with you getting an opportunity to command the stage and the microphone?
9: Yeah, it's going to be surreal for sure. I'm a hair nervous. I've practiced my speech a million times. I know it, but when I'm out there and I'm looking at my family in the crowd and all my friends and coaches, that the choking back the emotions is going to be the hard part. I've told everybody, I said, listen, I'm going to be looking at the teleprompter away from all you guys because I don't want to look at you when I'm talking about you. It will get me too emotional, but I'm super excited about it. I'm really, honestly, I'm looking forward to about 3 o'clock on Saturday when my speech is over.
4: Yeah.
9: I'm back in the green room. I can take a big deep breath, maybe a drink, and just relax at that point.
2: Well, of all the thrills, you get an opportunity, an extra one here tonight. You get to spend a little time with our logistics coordinator, Rob Luzzi. I know that had to be important to you, too, tonight.
9: High on the list.
2: Adam, thanks so much for the time. Congratulations. Enjoy every bit of this.
9: My pleasure. Thanks for having me on.
2: Okay, that is Adam Vinatieri as we hit the four-minute mark left here in the first half, and the Cardinals are moving the ball into Carolina territory. They are now down inside the 35-yard line. That's incredible to be part of a fraternity of three. That's what he is doing here this weekend.
4: Well, and one of them was my teammate for a little while, Jan Stener, who came to Green Bay when he was about 40 years old. And Jan was great at complaining about field conditions because back then you would have a muddy field and you'd still have to go out there and kick, and not too often do people have muddy fields anymore.
2: Corey Kiner in the backfield takes the handoff from Beck, pounds off the right side inside the 30. And a pickup of just about 5 yards on first down. Clock ticks with 3:15 to go here in the first half of a 14-14 game. Tell you what, I saw Jan walking through the lobby at the hotel today. Jan looks like he could still kick.
4: Yep. Jan believes he could still kick. He was a terrific athlete. When he came to Green Bay, you know, we had to run wind sprints at the end of practice. So you go over, back, over, back. Jan ran with the receivers.
2: I believe it.
4: There was one receiver that wouldn't let him, Jan beat him, and that was me. The other guys, Jan was running past him.
2: On second down, it is Kiner. Corey Kiner takes the right side inside the 25. Down to the 21, a 9-yard pickup for another Arizona first down.
4: You know, the Arizona Cardinals have a good pace going here. They've been able to throw the ball well. Now they're coming off in spurts and being able to run the ball really effectively. They had a fumble where the ball bounced directly back up to the runner who fumbled it. So they got a little bit of luck there in this drive, but they're really executing really well.
2: First down and 10 from the 21-yard line. Beck working from down under center. Now checks at the line of scrimmage. Trying to send a man in motion. Nobody moving now. He moves his receiver, turns, hands it off to Kiner, runs left side. And off left tackle, he spins his way down to the 17-yard line. That's going to be a pickup of 4, and that is going to bring us to the 2-minute warning. 2 minutes left to go. First half of play here at Tom Benson Hall of Fame Stadium. It is Arizona on a drive. 14, Carolina 14. 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
2: 2 minutes to go. First half of play here at Tom Benson Hall of Fame Stadium in the Hall of Fame game. It is Arizona 14, Carolina 14. Arizona with the ball in the red zone at the Carolina 17-yard line. 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Sam Knight back into the ballgame now on second down for Arizona. He's the lone setback. Carson Beck, who's had a big first half, down under center. Sends a man in motion. Turns, hands to Knight, right side. Bounded his way inside the 15-yard line. And he'll be stopped right there after a pickup of a little bit better than 2 yards. Quick timeout called for by Carolina now with 1:55 on the clock. And third down coming up for Arizona. Back 11 out of 14 for 146 yards and a touchdown. A quarterback rating of 134 in his NFL debut, albeit in a preseason game.
4: And what's even more impressive, this team was 31st last year running the football. Averaged 93 yards per game. They've already run for 82 yards in the first half of this game. It seems like they've totally dominated, even though it's a tie game. But this is an impressive performance offensively by the Arizona Cardinals.
2: And that's without Jeremiah Love, the third overall pick, who is not playing in this game tonight for Arizona. Third down, 4 yards to go. They've got to get it to the 11. Shotgun snap for Beck. Here comes the pressure. He's in some trouble, and he's going to be dropped. Sacked by Jared Harrison Hunt. Back of the 17-yard line. And a quick timeout again for Carolina, forcing the fourth down now with 1:49 left on the clock.
4: And that was a full weight sack. And by that, I mean number 94. Once he escaped the pocket, he was chasing him down from behind and on the side. And when he tackled him, he went down totally on his body. And that left shoulder, those get very sore when you get tackled like that too often in a ball game.
2: That's going to bring the field goal unit out for Arizona.
4: And Adam Vinatieri?
2: No.
4: Oh.
2: Sadly, no. He probably still could, but Chad Ryland is going to kick it for the Cardinals. Going to be a 35-yard attempt from just inside the right hash mark, trying to retake the lead here and pay off this drive. There's the snap. Spot is down. Kick on the way. Barely got it off, but it is good just inside the right upright. Arizona retakes the lead. 1:46 to go here in the first half. A break in the action with our score. Arizona 17, Carolina 14. 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
20: Third and 10, Clark's to the left, Solomon to the right, and here is Montana stepping up, dropping it off short to Craig to the 10. 5, touchdown! Another touchdown for San Francisco. A 16-yard touchdown pass to Roger Craig. Slipped over the middle, there was nobody on him.
2: The great Jack Buck with a call from Super Bowl 19 and a touchdown catch from a three-time Super Bowl champion. He's also set to be inducted here this weekend. Of course, Roger Craig. Part of those great San Francisco 49ers teams. We got a kickoff now, and it's going to be Anthony Tyus fielding it in the end zone. He'll take a knee and a touchback with 1:46 to go in the half. That was a period of time there. He was the offensive player of the year in 1988, second-round player out of Nebraska. He was the glue that held that 40. I mean, everybody talks about Montana, obviously, and they should. And
21: sure.
2: Jerry Rice and John Taylor, but Roger Craig was the glue that held that offense together.
4: Not only was he the glue, but he was one of the coolest players. He had the high knee action. He'd been a hurdler part-time in high school and college. And the fact that he gained 1,000 yards rushing and 1,000 yards receiving in the same season. Because it used to be if a running back could catch 50 passes, oh, that would be a big deal. But Roger Craig was able to gain 1,000 yards receiving and then 1,000 yards rushing at the same time. And like I said, he had that high knee action. And I don't think defensive backs wanted to come up and try and tackle those high knees.
2: I remember him as just being a force. As first play of this drive, Haynes King misfires on a throw out to the right side and complete. 1:42 to go here in the half. Carolina right back to the line of scrimmage. They've got one timeout to work with, down by three. Shotgun snap. King with time throws down the middle, complete out across the 50-yard line and just into Arizona territory with the catch from Jasim Reed, who has a touchdown in this game. A pickup of 15 yards and a Carolina first down. Right back to the line of scrimmage. King gets the snap, throws out right side. And that is, was it caught? Oh, my goodness, what a catch.
4: Caught, and he slid out of bounds, and that's really good because Carolina's operating with just one timeout right now.
2: John Metchie, now they didn't give him the out of bounds. They're right back to the line of scrimmage. Well, they did. But right back to the line, they go back to the line, and they throw the ball to the right side. The clock is going to continue to move after a completed pass to James Mitchell. They did not take advantage of the stop clock. Now it's moving with 1:04 left to go. Second down, 8 yards to go. King gets his team to the line of scrimmage, takes the snap, throws out right again. Same receiver, same result, except this time Mitchell dances out of bounds at the 32-yard line with 53 seconds left in the half.
4: Mitchell, the big tight end who caught those last two passes, comes off the field. So now you get somebody in there who's fresh, maybe operating those seams right down the middle. Because what you can do now with 53 seconds and still a timeout, you can throw the ball in the middle of the field.
2: And got two shots at it now with 53 seconds. Third down and three. Three receivers bunched to the left side, one out to the right. For Haynes King, who takes the snap, looking left all the way, now chased out of the pocket right. Throws complete, first down. Inside the 25, inside the 20, and breaking tackles is Jimmy Horn Jr. down to the 15-yard line. They might use that last time out here, or they might clock it. Clock continues to run with 35 seconds. King sets his team at the line of scrimmage on first and 10 from the 15. He's calling a play. Back to throw, throwing out, end zone, incomplete. He was trying to find Metchie in that right corner of the end zone and skied it over his head with 23 seconds left in the half.
4: There is fast, and then there's water bug fast. And Jimmy Horn, 5'8", 174 out of Colorado, is water bug fast. When he caught that last pass, he was darting, dancing, dipping, moving, and nobody could even. It was almost like they were trying to pull his flag and not tackle him. That's how close they were able to get to him.
2: So now on second down, 23 seconds and still a timeout left for Carolina. King takes the snap, has a little time, throws end zone wide open and misses his receiver. Horn was all by himself on the right side of the end zone. Nobody within 15 yards of him, and the throw sailed over the top of his head.
4: Well, Horn had gone in motion. He had come inside to where the center was, then he went back outside, and it confused the secondary of the Arizona Cardinals, and he was wide, wide open.
2: Haynes King realizes a missed opportunity for him in a game like this one for a young rookie player. Go right back to the line now on 3rd and 10 with 18 seconds to go in the half. Three receivers left. Flag on the play. King chased, throws, complete to the 15, and buried his Horn as he makes the catch at the 15-yard line for no gain. The officials are going to talk about the play now. They're going to say the ball was incomplete.
4: There's
2: two men in motion.
4: Yeah. Yep.
2: Two men in motion is going to be the call. With 12 seconds on the clock, Greg Rolstead's going to have to sort this one out.
4: Let's see if you can get a 10-second runoff against the Carolina Panthers.
1: Illegal shift. Offense. All the players did not get set. That penalty's declined. The result of the play is fourth down.
2: So the result of the play, fourth down. With 12 seconds to go, do you bother kicking a field goal in this situation? Yeah, you do, I guess.
4: Of course you do. Yeah, I mean, this is Adam Vinatieri night.
2: I guess.
4: Yeah. Because if the kicker makes it, he gets an Adam Vinatieri hat. I'm pretty sure about that.
2: Haynes King goes to the sideline and says, please let me have one more shot at that.
4: Oh, but you know what? It would have been a callback anyways, right?
2: Not that play, but the play in the end zone.
4: Yeah.
2: So 33-yard attempt now. And an opportunity to tie the game with 12 seconds to go in the half. Ryan Fitzgerald from the right hash mark. It's down, it's up, and it is good. 8 seconds remain on the clock, and we are knotted at 17 here in the Hall of Fame game. Timeout on the field. You're listening to the Hall of Fame game on Westwood One.
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2: 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It is hard to believe we're playing football again. Does it go faster as you get older?
4: I wouldn't know.
2: Okay, I asked the wrong guy. I'll have to ask our boss, Mike Eby. He's getting older faster.
4: That's like there's a little kid in line to get your autograph, and he comes up and goes, oh, how old are you? And he goes, 10. I say, are the girls prettier now that you're 10 years old? And then he can't say yes, and he can't say no. I mean, there's no answer to that one.
2: Kickoff into and covered in the end zone. Bam Knight. I had a little bit of a nightmare trying to get to that ball, but ultimately
4: made the right decision, though.
2: Yep. 8 seconds to go. I would imagine this decision is going to be a knee for Carson Beck, and it's going to bring us to halftime. Beck, a marvelous first half in this one for Arizona. A team that's struggled. Mike LaFleur's got to be pretty happy with the way the offense worked in this one, especially when you consider the fact that none of the offensive starters have been on the field.
4: See, now they've got to get in another formation that the second and third teamers haven't practiced. They've got to get in the victory formation, do it at the end of the game, put that person back deep who can supposedly tackle somebody if they have a couple of fumbles.
2: Now Beck takes the knee, and that will do it for the first half of action. By and large, a pretty well-played first half for the first preseason game of the year. And we are going to go into the locker room here in Canton, Ohio, with Arizona and Carolina tied at 17. That is the end of the first half of play. When we come back, another member of the new Hall of Fame class, Luke Kuechly, will join us here in Canton. 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
27: From the 12, first down, intercepted. Luke Kuechly to the 10, to the 5, touchdown. His second interception return for a touchdown in the postseason. And the Panthers are pouring it on.
2: Voice of Kevin Kugler and our old friend Mike Mayock talking about a career that ends here in Canton. Welcome back to Halftime Now of the Pro Football Hall of Fame game, along with Hall of Famer James Lofton, Scott Graham, and we're joined by one of the newest members of the Hall of Fame. The induction is coming, so is the gold jacket ceremony. Luke Kuechly joins us from down on the field. Luke, congratulations on this incredible honor.
28: Oh, thanks. Thanks for having me on. This has been it's been a great week so far.
2: Do you think, by the way, that any of Mike Mayock's love for you in that moment came from the Boston College thing?
28: Oh, absolutely. You always talk about the guys that helped you get there, and I think Mike hyping me up, talking about me good, only helped me throughout my career.
4: You know, there are enough accomplishments to continue to read for about a half an hour, but I'm always curious as to when it first occurred to you, boy, I like football, and I want to be like that guy who I'm watching on television, who that might have been.
28: Well, I tell you what, I the love for the game for me started. I started playing football in fourth grade, and you always look up early in your career to guys that are the next step above you. So you look to, you know, I started playing in football in fourth grade, and you think, hey, maybe one day I'll play with the eighth graders. And there was kids that were eighth graders that when you walk through the hallway in school, you're like, man, maybe I can be like him. And then when you get to high school, it's the same thing. Maybe as a freshman, one day I'll look up and be like these varsity players. And same thing in college. And then you get to the NFL, and I remember my rookie year, we went and played Chicago in Chicago, and that team was loaded. It was, you know, Peanut Tillman and Lance Briggs, and then obviously, you know, Brian Urlacher and Julius Peppers. And I remember walking out on the – Matt Forte was on that team – walk out, and Brian Urlacher's on the field after the game, and to have the opportunity to walk up to him, you're like, maybe one day I'll be like Brian Urlacher. So it's every level that you're at, you always look up from where you are to the next level above and say, hey, maybe one day I can be like those guys.
4: Did you get a big kick out of being a Pro Bowler and going over to, I would think that you got to play in Hawaii at the time?
28: Oh my gosh, yeah. My first Pro Bowl was in 2014 after the 2013 season, and that's when it was still in Hawaii at the hotel there on the beach with the pool and the bar and the beach right there. It was about as cool as it could have been. And I remember just walking, you know, you walk from your hotel out there, and at the pool are all the dudes that you think. I mean, it was, I remember Drew was there, and Larry was at that Pro Bowl, and it was Adam, you know, it's funny. My first Pro Bowl, Larry, Drew, and Adam were at all of them, and it was pretty cool to be there in Hawaii because you hear the tales of, you know, Peyton and Drew and Brady and all those guys sitting around the pool there holding court and talking, and to go out there my rookie year, my second year, was really cool.
2: A lot, I'm sure, Luke, has gone on since we found out about this earlier this calendar year, all pointing toward this weekend. What's the thing that's taken the most of your time getting ready for this?
28: I think the speech is something that's been on my mind a bunch lately. Is, hey, how do I make sure that I touch everybody that I need to touch you and that I need to touch in this small amount of time, and make sure that I get up there and I don't stumble over myself when that prompter gets rolling.
4: Just curious, will you get a little misty-eyed when you're going through all of that?
28: I'm sure that it'll happen. I'm sure there's certain areas that are going to be a little bit harder to get through than others. But I think emotion's part of the game, and I think emotions are powerful. And kind of see what happens when that day on Saturday comes around. Hopefully, it'll be probably 12:45 or so.
2: I'll tell you what, Luke, the guy sitting next to me knows a lot more about this than I do, but yeah. I've seen a few of these things, and this is a whirlwind weekend. Enjoy as much of it as you can. When you come back, you're going to be able to sit back and just enjoy all of it.
28: Awesome. Thank you.
2: Thank you very much. That is Luke Kuechly, inducted into the Hall of Fame this weekend here in Canton. We are at halftime right now of the Pro Football Hall of Fame game. We'll be back with more in a moment. This is Westwood One's coverage of the National Football League.
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2: Welcome back to Canton, Ohio. The Hall of Fame game here, kicking off the NFL season. We are at halftime. Arizona 17, Carolina 17, after a pretty well-played first half. We're here, and we're going to be right back here about a month from now. Join us again on Sunday, September 6th at Tom Benson Stadium for the 2026 Black College Football Hall of Fame Classic. That's between Johnson C. Smith University and Albany State. 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Big half for Carson Beck with 148 yards and a touchdown for Arizona. Carolina got a field goal right before halftime to tie the game back up again. We are at the break here in Canton. It is Arizona 17, Carolina 17. We return. We'll have a second half kickoff. You're listening to the Hall of Fame game on Westwood One.
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2: Welcome back to Canton, Ohio on a warm and kind of muggy night here at the Pro Football Hall of Fame. And the 2026 Hall of Fame game is all tied up at 17 as we get ready for second half action. This is the sixth time that the Arizona Cardinals have played in this game. They actually played in the first ever version of this game back in 1962. That one ended up in a 21-all tie with the New York Giants. It's only the second time Carolina's been here. The first time was the first year they were in existence. The other expansion team, Jacksonville Jaguars, lined up against them in 1995, and Panthers won that game 20 to 14. Arizona will get the ball first here in the second half, going from our right over to our left. Harrison Wallace and Corey Kiner back deep take the kickoff. And it's going to go right through the two of them and all the way out of the back of the end zone. It was well placed, hard to field, and as it turned out, it just kept rolling straight on through the back of the end zone.
16: Surprise.
2: So by rule, that is a touchback.
4: It would say, I think the official, when the kicker comes off the field, to check his feet for grease. Just like you check the baseball pitchers and you check their gloves and their hands, and that ball looks slippery going by those return men.
2: The difference between that touchback and a ball caught and a knee in the end zone is 15 yards. As they start at their own 20-yard line now to the Cardinals. On first down and 10. Cam Knight in the backfield. Play action fake. Beck rolls, throws complete. Right side 25-30 and dancing out of bounds across the 30-yard line. Xavier Weaver. They're going to say that 1 foot was out just shy of the 30, so just shy of 10 yards on the first play of the second half. That means that Beck is over 150 yards passing on 12 out of 15 in this ball game. He's made some good throws. That one was an easier throw, but he's made some good ones. Knight the lone setback on second and short. He'll have first down yardage on the right side as he dives across the 32-yard line out near the 33.
4: We were in here talking that if Beck had a great game, if he was 18 out of 20, what would the coaching staff think? Would they then elevate him a little bit, maybe look at him as a backup guy or even possibly a starter? he's headed in that direction right now.
2: James, one of the things you get from him is he looks completely under control running this offense. From the 33, you're going to get movement and a jump offside, I believe, against Carolina.
4: Working that voice inflection.
5: Encroachment. Defense, number 64. It's a five-yard penalty. Still first down.
2: Taiwan Malone gets called for it, the rookie out of Ohio State. There's a lot of those guys that are playing in this game. Cardinals have six players who played collegiately at Ohio State, and two more who played at Miami of Ohio. Kind of a homecoming game for them. Neither is all that close, but you get my point.
4: You know, the nice thing for Mike LaFleur is he has an offensive coordinator in Nathaniel Hackett, who's been around the block once, who's been a coordinator, who's been a head coach, and, you know, takes it and makes it easy for him to then become the head coach and just monitor the whole team at once.
2: Carson Beck rolling out, finds his tight end Jamison Gears, who makes it across the 50-yard line and gets upended out of bounds down at the 46 for Carolina after a 15-yard gain.
4: And the cynic would say, well, he's rolling outside the pocket and it's easy throw. No, it's not easy to throw the ball on the move. Think about when that little kid comes down, he's tossing newspapers, supposed to go on your front porch and goes in the lawn, gets all wet, and nobody can ever read it.
2: Now you get motion in the backfield before the snap, and that is going to be a...
4: You got a zone halfback with the voice inflection. You got Corey Kiner.
2: Yep, Corey Kiner flinched in the backfield, so that'll be 5 yards and back to the other side of the 50-yard line for Arizona. By the way, that kid on the bike throwing the newspaper?
4: That was you?
2: No, it just doesn't happen that much anymore.
4: There are no newspapers. And what's a telephone book?
2: Yeah, exactly.
4: And the only place you have phone booths are over in London, those red phone booths.
2: We have good memories, though, James. Here's a handoff to Kiner, try left side, and oh, wow. Strong running. He was held up near the 50-yard line and just kept the legs pumping as he got down all the way near the 46 for a pickup of 4 or 5 yards. Scott Graham, Hall of Famer James Lofton here in the Granger broadcast booth in Canton, Ohio. 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So second down now, call it 10. Tie game at 17 here early in the second half. Arizona just across midfield into Carolina territory. On play action, Beck some time. Backpedaling throws, checks it down to Kiner, and Kiner makes the catch before he's swallowed up by a pair of Carolina defenders at the 41. We got a flag on the play.
5: Holding, offense, number 66. It's a 10-yard penalty. Replay, second down.
2: That's going to back him up. Early in this game, as we mentioned, there was not a lot in terms of flags, but we've seen more of them. Jaden Williams gets called for that one.
4: Yeah, that's one of their draft picks who, out of Ole Miss, he's been playing right tackle in college, and now they're moving him over to left guard, left tackle. He's at that open edge. He just got his hands out of position and took down the defensive tackle.
2: Five penalties, 53 yards for the Cardinals. Beck out of the shotgun now. Throws. He's got an open man. It's caught in Carolina territory. Trying to break a tackle and kind of losing yardage after the catch by doing so. It's Reggie Virgil, the rookie out of Texas Tech. He caught it near the 46. He gets tackled outside the 47.
4: But I like Virgil fighting for extra yardage at the end of that play, because here's a tall, fast, slim receiver. And you wonder if he's going to be able to do a lot of things differently than he did at Texas Tech, where he's just going down the field and burning people one-on-one. I love the fight that he had after he caught that ball.
2: He's one of the players who did play at Miami, Ohio in his first season. Third down and long now. Beck takes the snap, has some time, throws, that's complete. And down at the 40-yard line, great tackle. After Yeboah caught the ball, he was trying to run. He was still 5 yards shy of the first down. And a great tackle made by Devontae Smith, the rookie out of Notre Dame.
4: So they're 5 yards, and that's short of what they had because they missed on that first down play where number 37 was just flinching in the backfield, and they're going for it right now.
2: And again, it's preseason. You need to run the punt team out there. Let's see what this offense can do, right?
7: Hey,
2: Fourth down, they've got to get it to the 36-yard line. Call it 5 yards to go. Beck out of the shotgun. Pump fake. Throws down left side. Got a man there. It is caught inside the 10-yard line. That is going to be an Arizona first down. Reggie Virgil sold out to haul that in. Down. No. Did he drop the ball? No. They called that incomplete. What did I miss? Oh, it got punched out between two players, and we got screened. That ball came out before he hit the ground. A saving play made by Isaiah Simmons.

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8: Mahomes in the gun. Off his left hip is Hunt. Arms out, stretch, shotgun, snap, quick throw. It's intercepted at the goal line. Picked off on the play, and here comes the wonderful linebacker running up the middle. It's Lloyd. He takes it on the sideline, 30-40, chasing to the 50. Down the sideline, 40-30-20. Foot race to the 10. 5, touchdown. Touchdown. Mahomes has been picked off by Devin Lloyd.
9: Kevin Harlan, the call right here on Westwood One, part of a Pro Bowl and second-team All-Pro season for Devin Lloyd. Is part of the Jacksonville Jaguars, now part of the Carolina Panthers. He joins us now from down on the field. Devin, thanks for being here with us. We appreciate it.
10: Yeah, absolutely. Thanks for having me.
9: Yeah, your defense just came up big. Isaiah Simmons makes a play. What's your role in a situation like this in a night that you're not playing?
10: Just root for my guys. Isaiah made a big play against his former team, so just cheering them on, but then also being a coach on the sideline as much as I can. Dang, I think it's bad luck because they just turned the ball over. So
9: they did. A fumble, and it's going back over to Arizona. Yep.
10: Be as supportive as I can and, help give these guys some pointers as well.
11: Devin, James Lofton here. I think what you need to tell people is what they don't know, because the way that you play defense, really you inherited from your offense when you're growing up in San Diego, Otay Ranch High School, down in Chula Vista.
10: Come on now, you know about it.
11: I know about it because I saw you play offensively while I was still coaching with the Chargers.
10: Wow.
11: But what I'm watching, when I watched you warming up even before the game, I'm going, he's just showing off his hands. That's all he's doing, playing catch with your big 6'10" coach.
10: Oh, my goodness. It's so easy to throw to him. He's such a big target, too. So, and that's my thing. I do that before every practice. I've been doing that before every game. It's kind of just to get my mind just away from everything and just having fun playing catch. But and it also gets my hands right as well before the game. So
11: normally when a guy's a free agent, he attaches to somebody he's worked with in the past. Was that the case with you coming to Carolina?
10: It was all new for me. Didn't really have any connections to Carolina. It was more so just, a good fit as far as the direction of the team, mm-hmm. and kind of just trusting where things are headed.
9: I'll tell you what, we were not expecting to be talking to you while your defensive brothers were on the field, but they are right now. So now you got a second down and short. You know, help us out from down there. What are we looking at here? What's this defense trying to take care of? I'm sorry, a third down and short.
10: Yeah, third down and short. We want to be aggressive. We know that they're probably going to run the ball, so we got to watch the hard count and then just be ready to make a play.
9: Well, they are running the ball. It's through the middle, and that's going to be first down yardage for Corey Kiner.
10: So we want to be a little more stout up front. I think we've given up more run yards than we want to up to this point in the game. But, it's a lot of stuff to learn from first game of the year, so we got to just correct the mistakes.
9: Panthers defense last year gave up 77 fewer yards per game than the year before. That's one of the best improvements in the last 25 years. I'm betting you think that you can take that and bring it to another level.
10: Absolutely. That's the expectation. Just to continue to improve, and took a big step, but that 2024 defense was also one of the worst historically. So.

0: was good to see us at least trending in the right direction. And now we're really trying to be, you know, obviously, like you said, building on top of last year.
1: How familiar were you with the heritage of linebackers who had played for the Carolina Panthers? Sam Mills, Thomas Davis, Luke Kuechly, Dan Morgan. How familiar were you with those guys coming to this team?
0: But yeah, prior to, you know, coming to Carolina, I was familiar with those guys. And then, you know, just even learning more about it, learning more about them specifically, as well as other linebackers that have played here. And just it's special to be a part of a great lineage of great linebackers. Obviously, they honored Luke today, a Hall of Famer, somebody who I had talked to, and just a great human being as well as a great player. So it's pretty special to be a part of that lineage, but also I know I haven't done anything for this organization. Ultimately, I just got to come and just be humble and be myself.
2: Tell you what, let's change the luck up for you because the Cardinals are in the red zone right now. Thanks for your time. If you put the microphone down, maybe you could help out with some things right now and help the defense hold.
0: No, I appreciate it. It was good talking to you guys.
2: Thanks so much.
1: Thanks, Devin.
2: Devin Lloyd, who is, you know, a former first-round draft pick, a guy who had an incredible season last year for Jacksonville. What an addition that is to this defensive unit, James.
1: Yeah, to get him after you had gone out and gotten Jalen Phillips, so they've really upgraded their defense. They had a hit with Nick Scorrington, who was playing the opposite linebacker first day of Kent training camp, but they've got some depth there.
2: Keaton Slovis in at quarterback, runs away from pressure on second down, flag on the play, throws for the end zone, ball knocked free out in that corner as he tried to find Rivaldo Fairweather, but we've got to see about the flag.
3: Holding, offense, number 76. It's a 10-yard penalty, replay, second down.
2: It's Matt Pryor, the former Eagle, Colt, Niner, and Chicago Bear. Let's pause 10 seconds for station identification. 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
2: Second and 17 for Arizona now, just inside the 20-yard line. Game tied at 17 here in the third. Slovis back to throw. Pressured and knocked down. He had time, tried to scramble away from the pressure up the middle and got tripped up all the way back out at the 30-yard line. Nick Hampton going to get credit for that sack.
1: This is when the head coach looks down at the offensive coordinator to see what he's going to call next. Third and 29 from the 31-yard line.
2: Well, you got a lot of room in the field to work with.
1: Yeah. You know, you've almost got to get yourself back in field goal range.
2: It'll be a long one from here right now. Two receivers to the left, one to the right. On third down and a bunch. And it's going to be a handoff through the middle. And dropping down and then popping back up again was Kiner. He hadn't been hit but slipped. And that extra little bit of burst when he got back up got him to the 25 and may have made this a more manageable field goal try. This game had been played in a very kind of clean manner early. Hasn't been as clean here now in this third quarter. So it is Ryland. He's going to try a 43-yarder from the right hash mark. One for one on the night tonight from 35. Snap is down, kick is up, kick is good. So Arizona, off the turnover, retakes the lead with 4:42 left to go here in the third quarter. It's the Cardinals 20, the Carolina Panthers 17. 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
2: 4:42 left to go here in the third quarter in Canton, Ohio at the 2026 Hall of Fame game. Arizona Cardinals a 20-17 lead over the Carolina Panthers. First of a longer preseason for both of these teams. Nowadays, it is three games. This becomes four. Back in the day, when it was four games, it was five games if you played in the Hall of Fame game. For some players, that's a godsend, an opportunity potentially to do enough to make a team. But in the way player usage happens nowadays, not a lot of playing time for the regulars in live action out on the big fields during the preseason. Jimmy Horn Jr., Jasiem Reed back deep to take the kickoff. And that is going to be Horn just inside, outside the goal line. He tries right side out across the 20, 25, and slides down as he is knocked to the turf. They're going to spot that football out at the 27. That's where Carolina will start things out.
1: So, Scott, let me ask you this. We saw the World Cup being played, and they all played on all grass fields, and some of the places that they played had been NFL stadiums that used field turf. Would you be a fan of going back to all grass fields everywhere?
2: I know that the players of the NFL would be by a large amount. Once again, if the upkeep is good, of course, but that's basically been the problem. Here's Tyus now with a handoff, and he bangs ahead with second effort running out to the 30 for a pickup of three.
1: In Arizona and I believe in Las Vegas are two indoor stadiums that use grass fields. They bring them in on pallets. They roll them out and let them grow during the winter. It would be tough in some of the cold weather places where they're going to be half mud after November 1st.
2: Yep.
1: But it would be a different style of football, and it would take front offices a little while to get the right players in to be able to play in those conditions year-round.
2: Second and seven. Tyus hit as he gets back to the line of scrimmage. Got a yard, maybe yard and a half, before he was thrown back by Kosiah Izzard out of Penn State. Third down coming up. I'm going to guess you didn't play on a lot of field turf.
1: I never played on field turf. Played on AstroTurf.
2: Yep. That was concrete with green paint.
1: Yes, that was rock hard. And we also had a crown on the field, so the center of the field was higher so the water could drain off of it going to the on both a lot of grass fields. The only flat fields were multi-purpose stadiums where you played football and baseball on.
2: Third down now and five. Haynes King, the quarterback, awaits the snap in the shotgun. He takes it. Rush is coming. Steps up toward the right side. Make that left side. Now he's going to run for it. And he will have first down yardage as he sprawls out to the 38. But there's a flag all the way back at the 24. And I think that's against Carolina.
3: Holding. Offense, number 65. 10-yard penalty, replay, third down.
1: So I am the defender of the offensive lineman who holds on a scramble. Because he has this player locked out in one direction. The quarterback runs and he goes the other direction. And you get those arms exposed because you don't let go. If the quarterback were to yell, free, free, free, let him go, then you wouldn't have as many holding calls. And we used to have a call like that on screens So you could go screen, you know, go, go, go. But that's just too complicated for most players from my high level of football.
2: Third down and 15. King throws nice a beauty. Ball. Whoa, what a catch. And what a throw. And now a late hit's going to tack onto it. It's going to be good for first down yardage as King found Jimmy Horn Jr. And he took a late hit out of bounds, I believe, which is going to tack on after a perfect throw from Haynes King. That's an NFL throw right there, James.
1: Yeah, I would tell you this. Jimmy Horn
3: after the play, personal foul, unnecessary roughness, defense number 26. That's a 15-yard penalty added at the end of the play, automatic, first down.
1: Jimmy Horn is showing me a little something. He caught 11 passes for 108 yards last season. Drafted out of Colorado in the sixth round, so you knew that he had some talent. But the fact that he's 5'8", 174, that talent says, I have speed, I can make quick moves, I can get in and out of my breaks, do different things like that. I can separate from people, especially if they give me a free release down the field. So he could be a weapon along with McMillan and Coker later on this season.
2: It moves it to the 47-yard line of the Cardinals and a handoff to the outside. Tyus has some room trying to turn the corner. Bangs his way down to the 42 before Elijah Jones knocks him out of bounds. A pickup of 5 yards. Clock ticking and now stopped as they reset the ball with 2:27 left to go here in this third quarter. Arizona leading at 20-17.
1: There's going to be a lot of happy offensive players when they sit down to watch the film on both sides in this ballgame. And defensive players who are going to have their head down a little bit.
2: Going to work from under center now. Haynes King is there. Turns, play action fake, rolling out left. Throwing, open receiver, caught for a first down. They worked it well to the outside. And a catch by Washington on a well-thrown ball and a well-set-up play.
1: And a nice job rolling to your left and then getting his hip turned so that they're facing straight down the field as opposed to throwing across your body. So you've got to do that when you're a right-handed quarterback rolling out to your left.
2: A.C. Washington, who caught that ball, the only guy wearing the Guardian helmet out there right now. First down inside the 35-yard line. Tyus tries right side with a handoff. He's going to get about a yard down to the 33.
1: The proper name for that is the kazoo cap.
2: It does. Plus, and again, we're dating ourselves yet again.
1: Yes, we are. Oh, my goodness. You know, we had Mark Kelso who wore that back with the Buffalo Bills in the late 80s and early 90s.
2: Yep. And they said they're working on a design right now that's going to make it a little bit more
1: smaller.
2: Smaller and more integrated looking.
1: Because his helmet is more of a shade of gray than the silver.
2: Second down and 9. King takes the snap, hands to Tyus, and Tyus says hello to the entire front defensive line for the Arizona Cardinals. Maybe got half a yard before Dominic Williams, the rookie out of Oklahoma, throws him back.
1: So you've got 3rd and 9. If you're defensively, are we going to finally show a blitz and bring an extra pass rusher from the secondary or one of the linebacking positions? So King is coming up to the line of scrimmage and trying to read the coverage as fast as he can. Is his pre-snap read telling it's man-to-man coverage or zone? He just sent a running back outside the formation, and the defense didn't move a lot. So that tells me it's zone coverage.
2: 3 to the left, 1 to the right on 3rd down. Quick throw for King, and he got it in to Washington, but that's going to be short of first down yardage. Sprawling catch just shy of the 26-yard line. It's going to leave him a couple of yards short on what's the final play of this third quarter.
1: But you like the quick processing of the play by King on that last throw.
2: So, decision time for Carolina. Very likely you would think they would go for it in this situation, but we'll see when we come back. That's the end of the third quarter of play with our score. Arizona 20, Carolina 17. 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
14: Snap to Brissett, drops back to throw in trouble. Steps up and hoists it deep left side. Wilson is wide open and he's got it. Touchdown, Arizona. Michael Wilson beats his man again. This time Brissett finds him. They pay off the fake punt with a bomb on the next play for six.
2: Dave Pasch with the call, the Cardinals Radio Network, and we're going to talk to the man who caught that ball coming up here in this fourth quarter. Right now it's a fourth down and short, fourth and two. Carolina trying to keep the drive alive. They do it a whole lot more. Completed ball down the right side, inside the 10-yard line, and down all the way to the 4-yard line. Caden Priestcorn, recently added tight end, he has set up Carolina with a first and goal.
1: Now that run fake is not just demonstrated by the quarterback and the running back. It's the offensive line. The offensive line, they moved like elephants. So they got in a direction, they started sliding down the line, and it made the linebackers and the secondary believe that that play was going to the left when actually the quarterback was rolling out to the right. So we should call that elephants on parade.
2: First down and goal inside the 5-yard line. Tyus, the lone setback. Play action fake, rolling, throwing to Tyus. He's in for the touchdown. Carolina retakes the lead here early in the fourth quarter. A 5-yard touchdown pass from Haynes King to Anthony Tyus III. And it's a 23-20 Carolina lead. Tyus came literally wide open out of that backfield and walked into the end zone after the easy flip from Haynes King.
1: Okay, Scott, let me know the truth. Could you have caught that ball?
2: I think so.
1: Would you have sauntered into the end zone, too?
2: I don't know that I would have sauntered. I rarely saunter. Extra point is up, and it's good. 24-20 now. Carolina on top of Arizona. Timeout on the field with 14:20 left to go in the ball game. This is Westwood One's coverage of the National Football League.
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2: 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Haynes King was 5 for 5 on the drive for 56 yards, including the 4-yard touchdown pass to Anthony Tyus. And that means that Carolina is taking a 24-20 lead now with 14:20 left to play. Corey Kiner, Harrison Wallace back deep to take the kickoff. Off on our left inside their 10-yard line. That's a good kick, fielded at the 10-yard line by Wallace, straight up the middle, across the 20, 25, and out to about the 30-yard line before he runs into the, half of the Panthers' special teams unit. The 30 will be the starting point of this drive for Arizona. Keaton Slovis, who played in 2 games last year, been part of the Colts and Houston Texans practice squads. Been around a little bit, came out of BYU, but also played at USC and Pitt in his collegiate career. 25-year-old Ducks under center now, trying to drive his team down the field. Hands it off, banging ahead is Evan Hull. And Hull gets 4 yards as he cuts off the left side. Now in that time in the ball game where a lot of the players who are further down on the depth chart are really getting their opportunity to try to shine, to try to make an impression that will carry in the next week. Second down. Slovis back to throw. Fires complete into Carolina territory at the 45 and down to the 40-yard line. Harrison Wallace the third with the catch. It gets all the way down to the Carolina 39 after a pickup of 27 yards.
1: So here's what Slovis had to do on the last play. He's taking the ball from under center. He turns around. There's a running back there, so he's going to fake to the running back. His back is turned to the defense. When he turns around, he has to pick up a receiver who's crossing the field, running about 4-4 in the 40, and hit him with the strike. Did exactly what he was supposed to do on that last play.
2: Here's Hull running the football again, and that's good, hard running out inside the 30-yard line and down very close to a first down. Got 9.5 yards on first down.
1: So Slovis, who's the number 4 quarterback, he's hearing these plays probably for the first time in his ear, where he has to go in and actually call them. Because in practice, he probably is running the cards for the other defense that they're playing against.
2: So what you're saying is it's not an easy situation, but he's probably pretty pumped up right now.
1: This is nice, and he's trying to remain calm, so he's trying to do deep breathing exercises in between plays.
2: Second down and short. It's Hull through the middle, and he's got first down yardage, falling ahead down to the 25-yard line. Arizona coming right back down the field. They've got another first down just outside the red zone now with 12:10 left to go in the game.
1: Okay, so you just sent in 2 new defensive tackles if you're the Carolina Panthers. You want to stop this drive because this doesn't feel good or look good if you're playing defense. If you're a defensive coach, your defensive coordinator, you're not enjoying this output right now from your defense.
2: Deep into the first game in pads against the opposition this year on a warm and muggy night. Hull beats a tackle in the backfield, gets back to the line of scrimmage, and that's about all. Great penetration into the offensive backfield by Thomas Ingcomb for Carolina. Kind of blew that play up before it ever started.
1: So you had one guy on the opposite side of the line of scrimmage, and he thwarts the play. You want that same penetration from your defensive ends, your nose tackle. You want those guys to be able to penetrate and get up the field and disrupt plays.
2: Corey Kiner now in the backfield on second down and 10. Slovis working out of the shotgun. Two receivers to his right. Takes the snap. Looking left all the way. Now looks back right again. Throws complete inside the 20. And down, still on his feet with four tacklers on him at the 17, is Rivaldo Fairweather. That's a good gain. He got about 8 yards. It'll set up a third down and short. Vontae Smith, the rookie out of Notre Dame, was the first one to get there for Carolina. Lots of reinforcements, but Fairweather wasn't going down.
1: No, he didn't. He didn't want to go down. And you see that fight because, you know, you look at these players, and you know who they were? They were the best high school players in your area, and you wanted to hear about them, know what they were doing, and they've just transitioned, and now they got their chance to play in the NFL.
2: Third and a long two. Slovis rolling, throwing, and, oh, incomplete. He had two receivers on the right side. Fairweather thought it was for him, but it was for Xavier Weaver, and just out of his reach inside the 10-yard line on the near sideline.
1: Weaver knocked the wind out of himself, I'm pretty sure.
2: Yep. He's down and being tended to on the sideline. They're going to take a look at him before any field goal attempts, so we'll take a timeout. 10:23 left to go here in the ballgame? No. Since he's on the sideline, they're going to allow this play to continue. And they're going to kick, even as he's being tended to.
1: Well, the referees have flights also.
2: Yep. Ryland's going to try from 35 yards out. He's hit from this tonight. Field goal is on the way, and it is good. Just inside the right upright. That's going to draw Arizona back to within one now, with 10:19 left to go. Carolina 24, Arizona 23, and a timeout on the field. You're listening to the Hall of Fame game on Westwood One.
0: Someone had a birthday.
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2: 24-23, Carolina on top of Arizona with 10:19 to go here in the Hall of Fame game in Canton, Ohio. And Carolina's going to get the football back again now. A game that, as James has pointed out, seen the offenses do a lot. And the defenses, well, they've held in spots to field goals.
1: It's been spotty.
2: Yep, but it has been spotty.
1: Ideal conditions tonight, though.
2: Chad Ryland ready to kick things off now for Arizona. Wind has picked up a little bit here.
1: And my hair is blowing around.
2: I can see that. Horn and Reed back deep to take the kick, standing at their own 2-yard line. And Ryland's kick is a good one. Line drive fielded by Reed straight through the middle. Now angles left at the 20, 25-yard line. And he'll make it out across the 30 before he is brought down. We're joined now by Michael Wilson, coming off a tremendous year last year. 78 catches, 1,000-yard season, and 7 touchdowns, all career highs. Michael, thanks for spending a little time with us tonight.
3: Man, thanks for having me on the show.
2: I'll tell you what, in a year where you guys had so many injuries, the ability for you to step up and be able to do what you did, it's never going to feel good to have a 3-win season, but at the same time, for you to be able to kind of find your legs as a receiver and a go-to target, that had to be good for you.
3: Oh, my God. You know, collectively, obviously, that was an extremely tough season, but for me individually, I could probably say this, that was probably truthfully the most meaningful season I've ever had in my playing career since, I've been playing football since I was 8. To come in, I think I had 5 catches through the first 5 games, like maybe 50 yards through the first 5 games, and to finish 1,000 yards and basically, I don't know, 12 games is extremely impressive. I'm really just humbled and grateful that I got the opportunity and took advantage of it.
1: You know, obviously you had a huge change at quarterback, and Jacoby Brissett takes you guys down the stretch and through the rest of the season. What was it like establishing a connection with Jacoby, a guy that you knew where he was going to be in the pocket, and you knew where that launch point was coming from?
3: Yeah, it was seamless. I mean, I think probably he got the start week 6 against the Colts. I probably caught maybe 10 to 15 balls from him from OTAs until then because Kyler was getting all the one reps.
1: Right.
3: And RBA, we were going with only Kyler. I never really worked with the twos at all. And so, you know, I think that just goes to show the type of character that he has and the personality. Like, he was just able to gel and mesh with everybody. Everyone was on the same page. We'd get with him after practice. On Friday night, he's sending us clips of, like, hey, I see you running this route versus this coverage this way. But if we get man, I want you to run it. And so it was just so easy to play with him because we were always on the same page. And I think that showed, you know, with me and him going, our first time I was in the wide receiver one role, 15 to 18, 185 yards. Like, that type of stuff doesn't happen by accident in the NFL.
1: Well, you had a big year, but you also had a big year off the field. You had gotten married. You had your first child. What was all that like?
3: Ah, man, I mean, it's the greatest joys in life is having a child. And I mean, obviously we got married last year, but my daughter is my pride and joy in my life. And I mean, there isn't a thing that I would do that I would not do for her.
1: So, so what stage is she at right now? Is she walking a little bit?
3: She just
1: pulling herself up?
3: Yeah, just turned 11 months and she just started walking. She's pretty proficient, but because of who my wife is, I say, like, extraordinary is the standard for my daughter.
1: So I know your wife is a better athlete than you were.
3: Yeah. I've heard that a bunch of times.
2: but you take a look at that, and do the eyes as a dad go to, you know, I'm already seeing signs that there's a little bit of athleticism. You can't really see that in a baby that's just, Gianna can't be pulling up and you're saying, you know, looks like she might have a good first step.
3: Oh, everything we do is evaluated. I think for her, I mean, she's been going to football games from the time she was 8 weeks old, soccer games, we were flying on first class. Like, she's going to have so many advantages in life, not only because of who her mom is, but just because of her environment and the people she's going to be surrounded by. I mean, I didn't meet my first professional athlete until I was in high school or maybe in college, to be honest. And so I think for her, she's just going to become so numb and so used to just being around extraordinary people, she's going to have no choice but to rise to that level as well.
2: For those who don't know, Sophia Wilson, U.S. national soccer team, is mom. Let me ask you, get back to your team for just a second here. Carolina's now got it down to a 3rd-and-1. You start looking at what you were able to do and establish yourself. We got a big-time run here for Carolina. This one could go a long ways inside the 30-yard line, and Miles Davis is down all the way to the 30, make that 23-yard line of Arizona. He found some room as he kicked it out to the right side, and a big gain for Carolina with 8:45 to go.
1: A little bit of smooth jazz, huh?
2: Yeah, Miles Davis. But you come forward the way you did last year. Marvin Harrison becomes healthy. You got Kendrick Bourne.
6: Right.
2: I've got to imagine that things are really looking up for that receiver room right now.
3: Oh, for sure. And, I mean, I think you left out probably the most critical piece is Trey McBride. I know he's a tight end, but to us, he's really a receiver because the type of targets he commands and just his presence on the field. But, yeah, I think you look at me, Marv, KB, obviously you guys saw Jalen Brooks. Like, he's what he did tonight was no surprise. He's been doing that since OTA. So we've got a really good room, and I think if all of us can play confident, play fast, and be decisive, you know, I don't see a room that's better than us.
1: And, you know, you mentioned about Trey McBride, and yeah. I heard a comment from him that said he didn't want to catch as many passes as he did last year. No, because he wanted the ball distributed to his other teammates who right. also could contribute. And that's what makes a special team when nobody cares about who gets the credit.
3: Right.
1: Because everybody wants to win.
3: For sure. Absolutely. Yeah, it's. I think that's what I love about our room is we're not, it's never a competition. Like, I think receivers can sometimes get a bad rap because it's competition. Who's wide receiver one? Who's wide receiver two? Who's wide receiver three? And me and Marv were asked this question a week and a half ago. Like, is there competition between you guys? And truthfully, there's not, because it's not about Marv. It's not about me. It's about individually us playing to our highest standard. And so if Marv catches...
1: You're trying to beat the defense. That's
3: exactly,
1: who you're trying
3: to exactly.
1: beat.
3: All I can do is run my route as fast as I can with as much confidence and conviction. And if the ball comes my way, I got to make the play. If not, well... Eventually, if I play with the utmost energy, football is a game about energy and speed. If you play with a lot of energy and speed, the ball will eventually find you.
2: Well, Michael Wilson, congratulations on last year. Best of luck for this year. I mean, if I let two Stanford guys keep talking, you guys are just going to do this all night. But
1: you're just adverse to learning stuff.
2: Thanks so much for your time.
3: Oh, thank you guys for having me.
1: Thanks, Michael.
2: Yes, sir. Had a great season for Michael Wilson as they look ahead. Carolina turned away on third down. And with a one-point lead and 6:57 to go, they're going to bring the field goal unit out and give it a shot for Ryan Fitzgerald, who's going to try from 37 yards away on the left hash mark. This would force Arizona to score a touchdown to win this game. But it's good. As we said, the wind is blowing from right to left. Fitzgerald's field goal is up and straight down the middle. It is good. 27-23, Carolina on top, 6:53 left to go here in Canton, Ohio. 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
2: 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Panthers open at home week one against Chicago. Cardinals start at the Chargers, then they host the defending champion Seahawks in their home opener week two. But James, six of the first nine games on the road for Arizona, seven of the first ten are against playoff teams from last year. That is not a very friendly schedule for a team that won three games.
1: Yeah, but you know what? You've got to get your team to the point where they can start thinking they have to play us. And you come out, you be physical in week one, week two, and you knock people down, and you're hard-hitting. All of a sudden, teams are taking you a little more seriously. And that's where the Arizona Cardinals are. They're trying to fill in the blanks. I mentioned earlier, they've got 34 new players on the team, 16 new coaches. So evaluators, people watching what people are doing. So there should be a lot of competition going into this season. And when they finish up with the final 53, those should be the best 53 they've had in the last couple years. And they should be able to get past being a 3-14 team and get some respect out of their play.
2: Harrison Wallace, a good kick return out to the 38 to start this drive. Now Slovis back to throw, throws down the middle and completes it into Carolina territory. Reggie Virgil hauls it in the 45-yard line for a 17-yard pickup. 6:33 and counting left to go in the game. Cardinals down 27-23, but they are already into Carolina territory. Eden Slovis has looked good after Carson Beck, I might not be exaggerating to say, was a revelation early. And now we're going to get a challenge from the far sideline as to whether or not that catch was actually made.
6: Carolina is challenging the ruling on the field of a completed catch.
2: So the officials are going to take the time to take a look as to whether or not that first down is indeed a first down, whether Virgil actually controlled that ball as he went to the ground.
1: It's the first challenge of the new year.
2: And it looks on replay like he did. We'll see. Timeout on the field with 6:14 to go. 27-23, Carolina on top. 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
2: Reminder to join us for our next NFL broadcast. It's Wednesday, September 9th for the regular season opener as the Super Bowl champion Seattle Seahawks host the New England Patriots. 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It was indeed a catch. And now on first down, Corey Kiner spins his way down inside the 35-yard line to the 32 for a 13-yard pickup. Arizona's on the move with under 6 minutes left to play, trailing 27-23.
1: You know, when you come in as a new coaching staff, you have to decide, what are our priorities? What do we want to harp on about being good at. We don't want to go back to last year because half those players aren't here on the roster anymore. But the Cardinals have run the ball so much better tonight than they did at almost any time last year during the regular season.
2: On first down, Kiner tries the left side, and this time nothing happened in there.
1: Of course, there's a no gain after I said all of that.
2: Parker Peterson makes the tackle. It's about maybe a yard.
1: Oh, thank you.
2: I'll tell you what, though. They have, you're right, run the ball. They've balanced their offense very well in this game behind their third and fourth string quarterbacks. On second down, almost the full boat. Throw complete, but Kiner is buried as soon as he catches the football. That's going to be a completed pass for about a yard.
1: You know, one of the things that Carson Beck did really well at the beginning of the game is he got outside the pocket with the rollouts, the boots. Are those things that Jacoby Brissett is good at? Because in his 11th year, he's a bigger guy, maybe not as swift as Carson Beck is. But if they want to change the launch points, they've got the talent at receiver to really be effective and to challenge people and to spread them out to make them play man-to-man coverage.
2: Third down, they've got to find the 22-yard line. Clock moving with 4:34 to go. Back to throw. Throwing near side. That's going to be complete for a first down and more. Inside the 20 and down to the 15 is Reggie Virgil. A strike from Keaton Slovis. A 15-yard pickup. And Arizona is in the red zone.
1: Before this game, I went and watched Reggie Virgil's tapes from when he was at Texas Tech. And his ability to catch the ball with his hands, to have a quick first step, because that catch-to-run transition, some guys are fumbling with the ball, have trouble putting it away. He just plucks the ball out of the air, and he's ready to run and make guys miss.
2: First down inside the 15. Kiner banging off the left guard and pushes the pile down to the 12-yard line. Second down coming up. Under 4 minutes now left to play.
1: We're in four down territory. You're down by four. First preseason game on the road. Larry Fitzgerald sitting over there watching everybody play. We need to win this game for Larry.
2: Well, yeah, I mean, everybody on the sidelines wearing a Fitzgerald 11 t-shirt. So Larry's here and everybody else is Larry Fitzgerald too.
1: I did think he was a multiple person.
2: Evan Hull now checks into the game in the backfield on second down. Play action fake. Rolling, throwing, open receiver inside the 10. And down near the first down was Harrison Wallace III. He is short of it as he's knocked out of bounds at the 6. So you've got third down and a little less than 2 yards for the first down. The clock stops with 3:21 to go.
1: Harrison Wallace, I think, is the first number 30 wide receiver that I remember since James Lofton at Stanford.
2: How about that?
1: Here's a kid from Mississippi. A lot of fast kids on that team.
2: Third down. Hand off to Hull, and he's going to get first down yardage right through the middle of the pile down to the 3-yard line. New set of downs. First and goal coming for Arizona with a well-timed drive as we approach 3 minutes left to go in the game.
1: And that's smart running because you need to get a first down. You've got a yard and a half to go. Don't try and bounce it outside and get thrown for a loss. Take what you need, what is necessary at that moment, and get the first down.
2: First and goal from the 3. Kiner back in at running back. It's some confusion about the formation for the receivers as they set up. Slovis is going to work from under center. Make sure that everyone is set. He stands the man in motion in Virgil, and
1: yeah,
2: nobody was
1: set. Timeout.
2: Yep, they had to take the timeout.
6: First charge timeout, Arizona. This is a 30-second timeout.
2: You heard Slovis saying set. He was trying to get everybody to get to their set
1: yep.
2: position so he could snap the football, but
1: and
2: the
1: not,
2: play clock was running out.
1: And not continue to go in motion, but get set.
2: Yep. Well, again, in a lot of ways on the offensive side of things, Nathaniel Hackett's going to be pretty happy with what his team
1: yeah.
2: has done here tonight.
1: And Nathaniel Hackett is the type of coach who is really good because he can relate to the players. He's been around the league for a long time, 17 years as a coach in the NFL, 10 as an offensive coordinator. Had a brief sprint stay at Denver as the head coach, but that didn't work out well. But everywhere else he's been, everybody's raved about him.
2: First down and goal from the 3-yard line. Slovis down under center. Sends a man in motion to the right. Hands it off through the middle. Down to the 2. Still with his feet going as Kiner. And he's finally dropped inside the 2-yard line. Clock continues to move with 2:28 to go.
1: Tell you what, we're picking up some good sounds. There was a lot of grunting going on down there.
2: Now, these guys who are on the field right now, they want it to go their way on both sides. Defense looking to make a stand. Offense looking to punch it in. That's going to be the last play they run before the two-minute warning. And this game is going to come down to mano a mano just outside the one-yard line. Not a bad way to start this 2026 season. We have reached the two-minute warning here in Canton, Ohio. Carolina 27, Arizona 23, Cardinals with the ball just outside the one. 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
2: Two minutes left to play. Arizona sitting just outside the Carolina one-yard line, trailing at 27-23 in what has been an entertaining Hall of Fame game here tonight. We come down to the wire. Let's see which way this one goes. Keaton Slovis has led his team on a drive under center now on second down and goal from just outside the one. Play action fake, rolling, throwing, end zone. And it is an incomplete pass.
1: Yeah, he was sliding, and his feet were already out of bounds before he completed the catch.
2: There were two receivers there. Bryson Green caught the ball, but by the time he had the ball corralled inside his arms, I don't know about that, James.
1: Yeah, you got to replay. You know, we're under 2 minutes. They should be replaying this upstairs, but I think those guys might be gone.
2: Tell you what, the right foot might have come.
1: Here we go. Here we go.
2: Did the right foot keep contact with the ground when he caught the ball? It did. I think he might be in. That might be 2 feet.
1: What, is it a knee with 2 feet on it?
2: Yeah, a knee is 2 feet, as John Madden once told us.
1: That's what I just said, a knee with 2 feet on it.
6: The previous play is under review.
2: Now, the first half of this game was being handled here. The second half, I believe, has New York involved.
1: Ooh. And you know what? The great thing about this, if this is a touchdown, this gives Carolina a little more time
2: it
1: on
2: does.
1: The clock to work some magic. They have two timeouts, a minute 55 to go.
2: I tell you what, this is a tough one. Now, Rolstad is under the hood taking a look. It was a sprawling play near corner of the end zone. He corralled the ball, and it looks like both of his feet and the knee are down.
1: Yep.
2: When he had the ball.
1: I think it's a touchdown.
2: Throw was a little bit behind him, and he had to slide as his feet were getting out from underneath him and corral the ball. We're going to see.
1: I think in a night where you're honoring Larry Fitzgerald amongst the others.
6: After review, the ruling on the field has been changed to a touchdown.
2: And there you go.
1: Yep.
2: Bryson Green hauls it in and got both feet and a knee in. The overturn call is a touchdown. It's now 29-27, Arizona. 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That's a great drive by the Arizona Cardinals, led by Keaton Slovis, the fourth-string quarterback,
1: who's the holder.

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2: Caden Slovis went 4 for 4, including the touchdown pass on a 10-play, 62-yard drive. We've got 1:55 to go. Arizona now by 3, 30-27. Horn and Reed back deep to take the kickoff, standing just outside their own 2-yard lines. Long kick into the end zone. That's going to be taken with a knee for a touchback by Horn. So no time off the clock. Carolina working with 2 timeouts. They've moved the ball well. A reminder here, they're down by 3 points. If they were to tie this game with a field goal, the game is over. There is no overtime in the preseason. They've got great field position because of that touchback to start it at the 35. And remember, you're going to bracket this entire thing. Arizona played in the first ever Hall of Fame game against the New York Giants in 1962. That one ended in a 21-all tie. First down and 10. Haynes King leads his team out with Miles Davis in the backfield. From the 35-yard line, takes the snap, looking out right, hit as he throws and sails it over to his own bench. He didn't have much of a chance there as he had heavy pressure coming his way and really couldn't follow through on the throw.
3: So if you are a defensive lineman, you know one thing right here. Rush the passer. Yes, they may throw a screen to a wide receiver or a running back or something like that, but you want to get after the quarterback and pressure him and take him off his first read.
2: Second down and 10 from the 35. 3 receivers left, 1 right. A man in motion now for Carolina. King takes the snap. Rush coming. Throws deep down the right sideline. He's got a man, but it's incomplete. It was up over the top of Washington, who had a step, but that throw was a good 3 or 4 yards over his head.
3: Like there might have been a little tug on the jersey of Washington once he got past the defensive back, but no call, no flag.
2: Elijah Jones was there with him. Washington got the step on him, but couldn't break free to go chase it down. So 1:45 to go, third down and 10. Got to get it out to the 45 to keep this drive alive. Empty backfield now for King. Takes the shotgun snap. Back to throw. Has time. Throwing in traffic. Caught. Washington's got it for first down yardage. Out across the 47.
3: That was a nice catch. Because the defensive back is on his back. He's just been tussling with that guy the previous play. He was strong enough to catch that ball in his hands and pull it down and get the catch confirmed.
2: Carolina just caught themselves 2 yards, but they snapped the football. King on the run, throws. It is complete out toward the sideline. And
3: he's going backwards as he went out of bounds.
2: Miles Davis stayed in bounds, so the clock moves with 1:12 to go. They snapped the ball from 2 yards shy of where Washington caught it. Second down now, 3 yards to go. King calling out the play from the line of scrimmage as we cast 1 minute left to play. Now they're ready. Handoff through the middle. Davis has the first down and bangs inside the 40.
3: Timeout.
2: To the 39-yard line, Carolina will use one of their 2 remaining timeouts after an 8-yard gain. Let's pause 10 seconds for station identification. 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
2: We got ourselves a barn burner here in Canton, Ohio. 52 seconds left to play. Arizona holding on to a 30-27 lead, but Carolina now has the ball inside the Arizona 40. Copyright of tonight's broadcast of the Hall of Fame game on Westwood One is owned by the NFL on behalf of its member clubs. All rights to the broadcast reserved, and any rebroadcast, recording, retransmission, or any use of the broadcast without the express written permission of the National Football League is strictly prohibited. First and 10 from the 39-yard line. Man in motion slips, but now back on his feet. King sets up a screen near side, and

0: blown up in the backfield. Miles Davis didn't have a chance. Austin Keys, second-year player out of Auburn, makes the tackle and forces Carolina into using their final timeout after a loss on the play.
1: See, I called timeout earlier on that last play because I was in head coaching mode. Right there, I didn't like that call at all. So I'm staring my offensive coordinator down right now because I don't want the ball thrown behind the line of scrimmage, out wide by the numbers, because you're allowing the defense to outflank you.
0: That was a heck of a play by Austin Keys to shed that block because it could have gone for yardage, but a young man who played three seasons at Ole Miss before his final two at Auburn made a big-time play. Drafted free agent for Minnesota last year. Now trying to make the team here in Arizona.
1: Got to give him time to throw the ball and see the field.
0: Loss of four makes it second and 14 from the 43. King has the snap, throwing down left side. Lots of contact. Ball is incomplete and no flag on the play. Washington was locked up down this near sideline. A lot of hand-to-hand contact with Elijah Culp, but the ball falls incomplete.
1: Yeah, Culp was just guarding the wide receiver, not really playing the ball. That could have easily been a flag on him.
0: Mike LaFleur grinding defensively to try to win this game. Dave Canales wants to get at least his team into field goal range. There's 39 seconds left. They have no timeouts. Haynes King, the rookie out of Georgia Tech, running the offense for Carolina. Third down and 14, takes the snap. Rush coming. Step it up. He's got a lot of room to run. 40, 30-yard line. Down to the 20. Angling to the sideline. He is knocked out of bounds. And they say the clock stops. Arizona said he was going backwards. The officials disagree. He's out of bounds with the clock stopped at the 17-yard line. 26 yards on the scramble for Haynes King. Middle of the field came wide open. King knocked out by Austin Keys. He was knocked backwards, but the officials say stop the clock. No timeouts. 28 seconds to go. It's first and 10 from the Arizona 17-yard line.
1: You catch this ball inbound short of the end zone, you've got to scramble to get up and spike it.
0: King gets the snap. Throwing left side toward the corner of the end zone. Nothing there. Horn well covered by Elijah Culp. Down in that near corner of the end zone. Second down now with 23 seconds to go.
1: You know, we had talked about Horn earlier, 5'8", 174. That time he got muscled out of bounds and didn't give King a chance to throw him a ball that he could be able to catch in the field of play.
0: Once again, 23 seconds, a ball thrown in the field of play is coming with all kinds of danger right now. Unless you get down immediately and get your guys to the line of scrimmage, or you find a way to get out of bounds. King will work out of the shotgun. Second down and 10. 23 seconds left. Has the snap. Throwing right side. It's there. It's caught. And inbounds at the 5-yard line after making the catch is Jimmy Horn Jr.
1: They've got time to spike this. So feet, get up. Just everybody get set. Line up where you're supposed to line up.
0: 7 seconds left. And they do spike it with 6 seconds to go. That gives you a chance, James, to take one crack at the end zone. And if it doesn't work, you can make a decision.
1: No, you want to throw the ball in the end zone on both plays.
0: All right.
1: So, you know, because they erase these after the regular season starts. You know that, don't you?
0: So I've heard. So you go for the win twice here if necessary. Ball at the 5-yard line. 6 seconds left to play. King out of the shotgun. Quick throw. Corner of the end zone. Incomplete. 2 seconds remaining. We'll have one more crack.
1: You know, you've got to understand, he's going to be able to have his hands all over. You've got to make a better move at the line of scrimmage so that you can fight your way open. Tried to hit Elijah Cook, 6'4", 215 pounds, but he's got to get a little bit of separation right at the line of scrimmage.
0: Now here it is. This is your ball game. 2 seconds left to go. Arizona 30, Carolina 27. What should be the final play of the ball game from the 5-yard line. King takes the snap, has a little time, now scrambling ahead. He's going to try to run for it. He dives for the end zone. Touchdown! Haynes King scrambles into the end zone with all zeros on the clock. And the Carolina Panthers are celebrating like mad in the end zone. They have won the Hall of Fame game 33-30. That's the whole team in the end zone. Haynes King saw it come open, scrambled up the middle, tried the right side, and barely got into the end zone before he hit the ground. The ball crossed the plane, and Carolina wins it 33-30. All right, that set the table for you for 2026?
1: The last time the Carolina Panthers were in a ball game in the playoffs, they get beaten in the last little bit of the game. What do? They turn it around here. And this is a little thing, but it's a big thing because it's about what is your team going to be able to do this year.
0: Well, Haynes King, as we saw on the replay, did stretch the ball across the goal line. But, yeah, I mean,
1: it was close.
0: Yeah. Who knows how that division will work out?
1: Yes.
0: Who knows, you know, what it's going to be like with some of the players that they've got back that are healthy and where Bryce Young goes in his development this year. But
1: and players like Jalen Phillips and Devin Lloyd. I mean, those are guys who were standout players, former first-round picks, and not guys who were washed up and people had decided they didn't want them. They decide they wanted to go somewhere where they could make a difference.
0: One way or another, you'd rather be on the flight back to Charlotte right now than you would on the flight back to Phoenix. That's the end of the ball game. Carolina wins it 33-30. You're listening to the Hall of Fame game on Westwood One.
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0: Now here it is. This is your ball game. 2 seconds left to go. Arizona 30, Carolina 27. What should be the final play of the ball game from the 5-yard line. King takes the snap. Has a little time. Now scrambling ahead. He's going to try to run for it. He dives for the end zone. Touchdown! Haynes King scrambles into the end zone with all zeros on the clock. And the Carolina Panthers are celebrating like mad in the end zone. They have won the Hall of Fame game 33-30. That's the whole team in the end zone. That is the highlight of the game, sponsored by Wrangler. Introducing Wrangler Tough Light Jeans, the cowboy cuts you know and love. Now up to 20% lighter. 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Well,
1: do you know who I talked to yesterday about Wrangler jeans?
0: Who?
1: Earl Campbell.
0: Did you really?
1: He had a deal with, he was talking about they would send him like 10 pairs at once. And he said, I only wore one pair and it saved the others.
0: I'll tell you what, this was a tale of two different rookie quarterbacks in two different halves. And you know what that does in a preseason, that starts the fan base saying, hey, now, wait a minute. You know, it's possible that Carson Beck might end up being our starter. That's probably not going to be the case. It's possible Haynes King could really that's not going to happen either.
1: He'll be here running the practice squad.
0: But
1: well, they made a big move when they let Andy Dalton go because they let it become Bryce Young's quarterback room.
0: And Kenny Pickett has experience, obviously, as a backup.
1: And didn't look bad in the first half either.
0: But for one night, Haynes King, who played six college seasons, three of them at Texas A&M, comes by way of Georgia Tech, throws for 180 yards and two scores, three carries, 39 yards, the game-winning touchdown. Not a bad night.
1: You know, our expectation level for quarterback play when you get down to the third guy is a little low, and it shouldn't be, because quarterbacks are so proficient while they're in college. They're completing 65-70% of their passes coming into the NFL. It's not like they're a 50% completion guy when they're coming into the NFL. So these guys are picking up the systems, they're working hard, and coaches are designing their systems around the things that their quarterbacks do well.
0: I'll tell you what, a game that sees more than 800 offensive yards in the first preseason game certainly was entertaining. Once again, the final score, Carolina 33, Arizona 30. Back with more from Canton in a moment. This is Westwood One's coverage of the National Football League.
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0: Down to 2:48 remaining in this fourth quarter. Warner works out of the shotgun formation. Arrington to his left. Now Warner gets protection. He throws over the middle. He has Fitzgerald. He's down to the 40. Out of the 30. Out of the 20. They will not catch him. 10-5. Touchdown. Larry Fitzgerald has done it again. 64 yards. And the Cardinals have come from behind to take the lead.
23: Super Bowl 43, Marv Albert on the call here on Westwood One. And if Santonio Holmes doesn't make maybe the greatest catch in NFL history, that is a Super Bowl-winning catch for the guy who's being honored here this weekend, one of them anyway, Larry Fitzgerald.
1: You know, when you talk to Larry and you get to know him, he's as focused and humble as a player could be. You know, he's so driven. I had the great opportunity when I was working in CBS television to go and watch him practice during the course of the week. And here's a guy who's in his, at the time, 15th, 16th year. He could just go out there and say, well, I'm taking Thursdays off because I want to save my legs for Sunday. He didn't do that. He was a leader, first guy stepping up in every drill, and just the ultimate professional.
23: But while you were down reporting and working hard on the sidelines at all of these Super Bowls, Larry was working with us at halftime of games, yep. And he and I sat shoulder to shoulder for I don't know how many Super Bowls. And the amazing part of it, in the back of the booth, the amazing part of it was listening to him grind about what was happening on the field and explaining to me what a receiver was doing and what a defense. I learned a ton.
1: Sure.
23: It was a blast. Listening to that football mind, it didn't disengage just because he wasn't playing.
1: And it's funny because we had those same conversations as Hall of Famers sitting around here and listening to guys describe their position and talking about what makes somebody good and what made them good and what they were looking for against the defense or against an offensive player trying to stop them.
23: So we celebrate for the remainder of this weekend. Larry Fitzgerald, Drew Brees, Luke Kuechly, Roger Craig, and Adam Vinatieri. This is a fun class. I mean, each year it's great to be able to celebrate the guys who are coming in. This is a fun class here in 2026.
1: See, Adam didn't mean it as a shot, but wait till I tell Drew that he said Adam. I was taller than Adam. I was taller than Drew.
23: He was talking about his quarterback chops at 6 foot.
1: Yep,
23: so,
1: yep.
23: And you look ahead and, you know, Gronk, Ben Roethlisberger next year. We'll get to that when we get.
1: So many terrific players in the NFL. It just shows how tough it is to get into the Pro Football Hall of Fame and what an honor it is to be in there.
23: And then you've got tomorrow, and you've got the luncheon, and then you've got the gold jacket ceremony, which is a beautiful thing if you've never seen it before. Saturday's the parade, and then the induction ceremony, and you got still the round table and all the parties. There's a lot of this weekend still left to go.
1: And occasionally you will have a player go in a class who felt slighted. Oh, I didn't get in last year, different things like that. There's nobody who's even remotely talking about that this year. I think everybody's just so joyful to be going in.
23: I am joyful to be here with you once again, as I am every year. Thanks so much, James.
1: Well, thank you. A pleasure working with you, as always. And the whole gang, everybody, all these familiar faces.
23: Well, yeah, we can see them now that the lights came on. We're going to wrap things up when we return. Once again, the final score tonight here in the Hall of Fame game, Carolina 33, Arizona 30. You're listening to the Hall of Fame game on Westwood One.
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0: Final score, Carolina 33, Arizona 30. You've been listening to the 2026 Hall of Fame game on Westwood One. 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I want to thank our crew for tonight. They did a fantastic job. Studio coordinator Art Martinez. 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Our associate producer and logistics coordinator Rob Lutze. Our statistician Tom Blazak. Our spotter Nate LaRisha. Our engineer Daryl Doss. Coordinating producers Aaron Cummins and Ryan Finkelstein. Vice President and Executive Producer Mike Eby. The Senior Vice President of Sports for Cumulus Media and Westwood One is Bruce Gilbert. 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If it's the NFL, it's on Westwood One. Again, our final score from Tom Benson Hall of Fame Stadium, Carolina 33, Arizona 30. Now, for Hall of Famer James Lofton and our entire crew, I'm Scott Graham. Thanks for joining us. Congratulations to the inductees. You've been listening to the Hall of Fame game on Westwood One.
28: Absolutely. 100%. Bijan Robinson's a top running back. He is. However, the position has the shortest shelf life, running back, the shortest shelf life. It goes bad quick. Like real, you know, it's like not a lot of preservatives. The bread starts getting moldy. It turns blue. It's not good. So it doesn't have a long shelf life. And it's got the highest injury rate.
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0: 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Jason Smith Show. I'm Mike Harmon alongside my guy Anthony Gargano. 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So much going on, so much chaos in our sporting universe. Can't wait to hear that Haynes King call a little bit later on in the program. You know, we got to, you know, parse it out. And all good things that come to deliverance as we celebrate the Hall of Fame game and that chaotic finish, 33-30, your final. White Sox now up. They got out of it in the bottom of the 11th. Now top of 12, 11-10.
1: Look at that.
0: On third. White Sox. Go. White Sox. That's it. Much to my mom's chagrin, I will text her when they win this game. She'll wake up in Florida tomorrow going, leave me alone. Go away. It's like, hey, turnabout's fair play, pal. All right. So we did the basketball side of things and the excitement and everybody busting out the jerseys of all those Sixers of the past and walking up and down. Walking down the street and taking over. And then we look at the Philadelphia Eagles in the NFC East and another year of changes in the coaching realm. Jalen Hurts, you know, always the guy people like to watch him play until they don't. And in Philadelphia, did that echo and reflect what the national narrative is? Is he more beloved or is it still as vexing locally?
2: I think for the most part, he is absolutely beloved. They remember he brought a Super Bowl, right? So, you know, the fact is he went to one and won another. And I think most fans they're an incredibly loyal fan base when you win. And most fans, they just hate all the rankings and the fact that they see him. And they're, you know, he's 17 in this list and 19 in that list. And so they blanch at that and they don't understand it. Look, I think Jalen comes with his flaws, but he's an incredible winner. I think his biggest gene, he's got the winning gene. He knows how to, he may not be 6'4 and can throw dimes, but he throws a really nice deep ball. He's got a great feel for the game. You know, he's always had that. He was a coach's kid, Alabama, Oklahoma. He's a hard worker, wants to win. And I think this is a fascinating time for Jalen Hurts because, Mike, this is it. Like his contract, it's up after next year, right? So this is when you start talking about extension. The Eagles have a dramatic new offense. Sean Mannion comes in from the Packers, and they're going to run this, you know, Ben Johnson, this, you know, under center offense, play action. They're going to roll the pocket. He's going to have to make, you know, different reads, different progressions. And it's a change, right? You know, he's so used to running the spread. He's in shotgun. You know, for years when he was really good, it was the RPO offense, right? And because he had such great legs, great mobility, he was dangerous. But last year you saw listen, I don't care. We saw Lamar last year. At some point, you got to become a pocket guy. That's just how the league works. Like you lose a half a step, you got to be a pocket guy. So the evolution of this offense. So in comes Mannion and to run this offense. And Hurts has been great, man. Like this whole, you know, from minicamp on, I think A.J. Brown leaving has gave him a little breath. He seems a lot more, he seems a lot happier. He seems a lot more like engaged with everybody. And I know he's taking it serious. Like he's put a lot of work into it. You know, he was saying the other day, you know, he's trying to relearn this position from under center, like he's working on throwing with his feet. And you know, quarterbacks, right? Like everything's your feet. Like he didn't last year, his 3-step drop was 2.5 steps. His 5-step drop was 5.5 steps. The minute there was a pressure, he bolted from the pocket. And, you know, I think he frustrated the O-line a little bit. I think the OC was a train wreck. So all that conspired to a really bad offensive year for them, including Saquon. This year, it feels like, you know, he wants to kind of reinvent himself.
0: Yeah, as you look at the roster as assembled, and I always wonder with number one receivers, I don't want to use the diva tag, but let's call it what it is. A lot of the oxygen gets sucked out of the room because you feel like you need to force the ball there, even if it's not there, because they're chirping in your ear. You're hearing it from the fans. You're hearing it from fantasy football owners, and folks will dismiss it. The gamblers, all of that cacophony of voices becomes a very large thing. So sometimes you end up squeezing a little tighter and trying to make a throw that isn't there. So part of that is just being judicious and recognizing, hey, you may have to wear it from that guy, but that guy's not there anymore. A.J. Brown is gone, and you look around the league and you can point here, point there, whatever. You know, you're talking about the work in the pocket. That's one of the Caleb Williams, you know, points of emphasis in year two. All right, be more resolved in how you're moving in fluidity in the pocket, but recognize when you need to check down. You don't need to extend everything. And certainly yes. Jalen Hurts has taken a ton of hits to where that's added up. All right, he's not young. Exactly.
2: That's right. No, a lot of pounded, man. When dudes get pounded like that, you're just going to lose a step. And he lost half a step last year. He did not have that burst that he usually had, which allowed him to run away from trouble. And the idea, like what Ben Johnson's talking about, which is going to add years on the other side of Caleb's career, which is stepping up in the pocket, right? Not just bouncing it out. The minute you see any kind of trouble, you're going to bounce it out wide. Step up, slide step, you know. That way, like the masterful of Brady's feet. Go back to I love quarterback play, right? Watching him play quarterback and the subtle movements, the subtle step to the right? The subtle duck under and move up into the pocket. That's all the stuff that Jalen's now going to be, you know, kind of working with.
0: Blessed to do it last fall. Hopefully we get it back together again. But every Sunday morning, I got to have a nice extended 2-hour chat with Greg Cosell here on Sports Radio.
2: Yeah.
0: Right. And a lot of what we were talking about when it comes to Williams and Jalen Hurts and a handful of quarterbacks that stood out to him in this regard was the recognizing what's real pressure versus perceived in terms of your own acceleration of moving up into the pocket before you need to. And thereby closing your outs. You can't escape and extend plays anymore because you've gotten into no man's land around the big guys. And you're not throwing over the big guys, right? So
2: a guy like Jalen, who's a little undersized, isn't going to do that. You know, Brady with that stature could do that.
0: Sure.
2: But Jalen's not going to do it. And Greg's right. Like, listen, he sees the tape. I go over to the NFL Films. I'm 30 minutes away from there. So, like, I'm there all the time.
0: Make sure to bring him a celebration cupcake. From Barnes & Noble.
2: Yeah, he's the best. And it's the truth. Like, that stuff, like, that doesn't lie. Like, when you're looking at that tape and you see it and, you know. Now, the difference with Caleb is, like, he's just, his arm talent is ridiculous.
0: It's off the charts. Yeah,
2: right?
0: It's,
2: like,
0: it's insane.
2: That's why he's special.
0: Can be with Luther Burden. And if Adunze takes that next step forward, Loveland. He does, scraping across the middle and creating.
2: I love that team.
0: He's got that
2: this
0: Gronk
2: year,
0: chaos, right? So
2: yeah.
0: No, there's a lot to like. And I try not to try to be the voice of reason as much as the fan.
2: No,
0: boy
2: but
0: comes out
2: dude, you gotta love that. I love Caleb. The arm talent. Forget about the mobility stuff. His arm talent. That's what, truthfully. That's why Jalen Hurts is ranked where he is. Now, I think he's ranked too low, but, you know, again.
0: I concur.
2: You know, but with those people, when they rank him like that, you see like Caleb's arm, you see Jaden Daniels' arm, right? Like, you see that arm talent, and it's just different. Ball comes out different. It sounds different. You know, it's just a little different.
0: So have you lit Herbert. Any votive candles for Mekhi Lemon yet?
2: Dude, he has not. He was on soft tissue, hammy, and mini camp, and still that way now. He's, again, it's early, but it's not early, right?
0: It is not trending well, no.
2: No. And, the kid's a baller. I love him at SC. He's got a great attitude. But, he needs work, right? Like, he needs a lot of work. And this whole offense is good. There's going to be a lot of ups and downs with that offense because, they're installing. It's going to be dramatically different.
0: Well, and with all of that, Anthony, the thing that stands out to me is your bookends, where they're at in their respective careers. When we talk about Mailata and Johnson, you want to talk about tread on the tires.
2: Well, Lane, yeah. I mean, Lane, and they need Lane, right? Like,
0: no,
2: Lane,
0: exactly, right?
2: Like, Lane's been their guy, Hall of Famer. One of the best. I'm a big Lane Johnson guy. Mm-hmm. Gentleman, one of the best. And Mailata, he's in his prime, but Lane Johnson, is important. He's missed camp last few days with a personal thing, but he'll be back. You're right that they need those tackles. The good thing for them is that two things. One, their defense is going to be special.
0: Mm-hmm.
2: Their defense is scary. It's scary good. And I think that division is a two-team division. I think it comes down to the Cowboys and Eagles.
0: Okay, you're not buying into everybody's, like we talked about the Saints last hour, the sexiness of the Commanders?
2: No.
0: Okay.
2: No. I mean, because you got Stephon Diggs.
0: Well, it was before Diggs. Folks were starting to get on board that bandwagon.
2: I'm a big Daniels fan. I don't like the rest of that team.
0: I don't think the roster's there.
2: I think they failed. I love Daniels. I think Daniels is again, if he stays healthy, he's terrific. He makes every throw. He's smart. His progressions are incredible. How quickly he reads stuff, right? He processes things so quick. But I hate their roster. I thought they got old. They got slow. They got rid of their speed. I look at their run game. You like that run game? I don't.
0: Bill Kroski Merritt, don't call him Ja'Cory. Yeah. And they brought in Rashad White.
2: Yeah.
0: Yeah, the answer is no. No. And then Catron Allen was a sixth-round pick that might break through a little bit. But, yeah, no, that certainly doesn't scare you. Okonkwo's good, not great. The receiving core, McLaurin's good. Diggs, what are you getting game in, game out? And then you got McCaffrey and a couple of guys that you're wishing, wanting, hoping break through where they didn't for teams past. Yeah, I mean, again, it's the I love Daniels and what he could be and all of the good things that we saw in 24. I think that's fool's gold thinking you're getting that again.
2: Yeah. Yeah, I don't say it. My condolences, brother. The White Sox just lost 12-11.
0: Yeah, no, I'm watching the flashing lights
2: man.
0: Back up the middle.
2: Yeah, I was rooting for you.
0: I appreciate you, buddy. I mean, that's a lot more than I get from my usual co-host, Jason Smith, who would just sucker.
2: Yeah, but he would be rooting for you tonight because it's the Red Sox, because he's got to hate the Red Sox.
0: No, he'd just be waving his Knicks hat at me. But we'll talk about that another time. All right, we've got one more Philly story that we'll do coming up next. And it goes to the broadcast booth, because who hasn't wanted to spend $22K on such a feat? But first, let's go over to the news desk, get the particulars of this grueling White Sox loss and the rest of today's action. It's Monty Bolaños.
1: Ugh, what a game at Fenway between the Red Sox and the White Sox. 13 innings is what it took for Boston to beat Chicago. 12-11 was the final score. Boston has won 8 in a row, but they climbed all the way back. Chicago was up early on in the game. They kept tying the game, forcing extra innings. They win this one. The Braves have also won 8 in a row. 0. They took down the Marlins already in Atlanta, 11-3. Not too shabby. The Phillies outscored the Nationals 7-3, and the Twins edged the Royals 4-3. Earlier today in baseball, the Cubs did win again. They beat the Blue Jays 3-2 in 11 innings. Tigers shut out the Mariners in Seattle 11-0, and the Brewers took down the Pirates 5-2. We had football today, kind of, sort of, but football. It was an exciting.
2: That's right.
1: It was exciting for a Hall of Fame preseason game. The Panthers won it on a game-winning drive from Carolina rookie quarterback Haynes King. It was a 5-yard rushing touchdown as time expired. He also ended 21 of 34 for 180 yards and 2 touchdowns in the win. Final score 33-30. Carson Beck, rookie quarterback for the Cardinals, had a nice debut as well, completing 15 of 19 passes for 188 yards and 1 touchdown. Other news out of the NFL, Jahmyr Gibbs, Lions running back, is officially the highest paid running back in NFL history. He and the Lions agreed to a 3-year extension worth up to $75.75 million. The Colts and running back Jonathan Taylor agreed to a 2-year extension that could be worth up to $47 million. Green Bay Packers running back Josh Jacobs missed practice today with a groin injury. Me and you, Josh Jacobs. When it comes to the NBA, ESPN reports that the Wizards and Anthony Davis have mutually agreed to put off contract extension talks until at least 20 games into the regular season. Soccer news for you. Brazil star that we saw during the World Cup, Vinny Jr., has signed a 6-year extension with Real Madrid through the 2032 season. When it comes to the WNBA, the Aces and the Fever went to overtime, and the Aces came out on top. 86-84 was the final there. Asia Wilson with a forced a turnover in the final seconds at Caitlin Clark, where she had the ball. Asia Wilson forced a turnover. Then Chelsea Gray hit the game-winning 3, and that's how that ended. Aaliyah Boston in the loss, 21 points and 12 rebounds. And the Lynx, they had won 10 in a row. They just lost to the Sparks, 89-82. That is no bueno to the Sparks. But
0: Sparks that just got rid of Kelsey Plum, who's now on fire.
1: That they're just like, yeah, no, we're just, you know, gonna punt the season here. No, they just beat the Lynx. Olivia Miles, rookie from Minnesota, in the loss, 23 points and 8 rebounds. Back to you guys.
0: She's so fun to watch. Thanks,
1: she is
0: Monty.
1: Super fun to watch.
0: Absolutely. All right, more on that as we continue here in the Fox Sports Radio studios. 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
5: 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Oh, Ohtani's going to ruin baseball. 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
9: 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So, is it top-heavy with the Yankees and the Dodgers? 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But I thought the Brewers going to try to jump in. And if you put Tarek Skubal with Mizorowski, look out. Because then you can take on anybody. If you have two hammers like that, I always go back to Randy Johnson and Curt Schilling. When the Diamondbacks had them, they had hammers. 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
15: It's such a sad end for the Warriors that this is how this dynasty is going out, because normally, dynasties, they go out right away, right? 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We're starting over. But no. The Warriors, it's just been watching them slowly deteriorate in front of our eyes where, I mean, we're into Steph Curry in play-in week when he can have a big game against a fellow 37-win team. And maybe, hey, we'll get into the first round of the playoffs before we get swept. Like this is all you can hope for if you're the Warriors. 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But the bigger thing now is that he had a chance a couple of years ago and he decided, I want to stay. 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

0: 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Anthony Gargano in for Jason Smith tonight. Follow him in the Twitterverse at Anthony L. Gargano. Hear him Saturdays on the fellas here, Fox Sports Radio. Follow me over at Swollen Dome, starting to get through some of the initial fantasy football research. Yes, it is that time, folks. And in 10 minutes, we'll celebrate the return of football in the Hall of Fame game with some clips of greatness. Certainly you know, I love, but we'll do it today. What do you got, Anthony?
1: You know what I love? You talk about fantasy.
0: Yeah.
1: Price. You look at Seattle. Look at Price. I love that kid. Listen, if not for Jeremiah Love, I mean, he was probably the second best back in college football.
0: Fair.
1: And that dude's got fresh legs. He's going to fit that system well. I like Price a lot.
0: Especially when you're working with the juggernaut that is Sam Darnold.
1: I mean, listen,
0: I celebrate his entire catalog, by the way.
1: You know, he can throw the ball, right? Like, you know, there's gonna be room for him to run.
0: Just go away from the Jets. Life will be good. Might take a couple of spots before you can get all the Jets out of you. But eventually, that will happen. But yes, one of the Rookie of the Year favorites and a guy that will take on a big workload with Kenneth Walker III. Now rumbling, stumbling, bumbling over there in Kansas City. We'll celebrate the return of football in earnest. Coming up the beginning of next hour as we continue here on the program. But I'd be remiss, you know, celebrating all things and great calls. And we had the bounty story last hour where the Mavericks want that Cooper Flagg card. Well, a substitute teacher paid $22,000 to broadcast an inning of a Phillies game yesterday.
1: Dude, I heard it live.
0: Live in a living car. All right, so he's a known commodity in the greater Philadelphia area, but we'll get to all of that. Let's hear a little bit of a clip that I pulled up because, I mean, you got to have him do a read if we're going to do this properly.
2: And the count even now at 2-2. Lilly, the number 4 batter in the Nationals batting order. The left-hander swung on and fouled down the left field line. There will be no play on that one. Back into the spectators.
3: So with all that rain, does Medford Lakes have more lakes now?
2: We do, or at least our lakes are a little bit more filled to capacity. There has been a drought, of course. Swung on and popped up into shallow left field, playable, and caught out there by Brandon Marsh, and that is the second out of the inning.
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0: There we go. We get a little bit of the live read because, I mean, you got to be able to wear all those hats at once. Lewis Kelb, $22,000 and 10 for the bonus on the Phillies Fantastic Auction. Partnered, and there were points in that inning there, Anthony, where I'm like, they really want this guy out of the booth. And how much of that is his real voice versus the affected, am now a baseball broadcaster.
1: I heard it live. I was picking my little one. I'd pick him up at his buddy's house. So I put the game on in the car, and I'm listening. I'm like, wow, this guy, right? Like, it's first, listen, for a guy off the street, he sounded good. Like, his voice sounded good. The guy doing the read is Larry Anderson. So that wasn't him.
0: Oh, okay. So he gave it back. Okay.
1: Yeah. Larry, L.A., who pitched forever in he's the color analyst for the Phillies. So that guy you're talking about, the substitute teacher,

0: apologies for not distinguishing between their voices. I thought he just drifted an octave and got to do a live read while he was at it. We'll continue with the Hall of Fame game and the glory of a last second possession and win. We'll do it next year on Fox.
1: We are Fox Sports.
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6: Josh Allen met with the media. Actually, it was Kevin Clark's podcast, and he talked about all the tough playoff losses that he's had in his career.
7: Been in the playoffs a lot of times in the last, you know, however many years I've been here now, and, you know, just continuing to find ways to learn from it. And I think that's it's a hard pill to swallow sometimes because we haven't gotten it done, but you knock enough at the door, it's going to open at some point, and that's just what we have to keep doing is keep knocking on that door and giving ourselves chances to be in that situation again.
6: Josh Allen is 8-7 in the postseason. He might be the best quarterback in football. You just don't want to end your career where they say he might have been the most talented quarterback, because that's what they've said about Aaron Rodgers. As far as throwing a football, he might be the most talented. Because then your next question is, how many Super Bowls did he win? And you say one. But he did win multiple MVPs. With Josh Allen, even Lamar Jackson, it might be, boy, they might have been two of the most talented players who ever played the position. Yes, it comes down to what you do in the postseason. Maybe it's not fair to do that, but that's what we've done at that position. Quarterbacks are about winning. When I was growing up, it wasn't, hey, how many Super Bowls do you have? But it got to the point when you had Joe Montana with four, and then all of a sudden, when Tom Brady was approaching that, now all of a sudden, everybody's looking at the bottom line. How many Super Bowls do you have? And then it became, well, Montana's 4-0. He never lost. Then Brady started piling him up. Then you have Patrick Mahomes. Now,
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8: Oh, boy.
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8: 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It's not about Anthony Volpe. Anthony Volpe had to replace Derek Jeter. Talk about pressure.
10: There were guys in between, the D.D. 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
1: That was against the White Sox, and you heard it all on the Red Sox Radio Network. Boston has won 8 in a row. They've also won 26 out of their last 29 games. They're not the only team that's won 8 in a row. The Braves just did that as well, cruising past the Marlins 11-3 to complete the 3-game sweep. Atlanta is the second team to reach 70 wins so far this season. Right now, it's the Padres who lead the Diamondbacks 5-1 after 7 innings in Arizona. And in the NFL, at the Hall of Fame preseason game, the Panthers beat the Cardinals 33-30. I'm Monty Bolaños.
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0: Disco ball has not yet retracted. Marching band will not leave the field. But the second half of the Jason Smith Show with me, Mike Harmon, begins here. Fox Sports Radio. Anthony Gargano in for Jason Smith tonight. Blessed to have him in, hanging out in our eyes and ears in the greater Philadelphia area. He's already planning parade routes.
1: Yeah.
0: Building shrines alongside the Rocky statue to LeBron James and what might be here for the Philadelphia 76ers. But, Anthony, it is the glorious night one of our long, arduous road. Well, leading down the street here to SoFi Stadium and the Super Bowl this year. The Hall of Fame game, which gave us the greatness of the Panthers and the Cardinals. Yes, a lot of pejoratives, a lot of one-liners and snickers, sneers. I brought up the 35.5 point over-under total that was established in the marketplace. I was called a degenerate. I was mocked. I said, what are you doing, man? It's a preseason game. It's the first game. It's the Hall of Fame game.
1: I respect that.
0: Money never sleeps. Didn't you watch the Wall Street sequel? That's right. As I'm going to slick back my hair.
1: Wake up, buddy.
0: See, that's it. In hour one, I got Michael Douglas in. Now I go back to another one of his great roles. 33-30, your final tonight, Anthony. We talked about some of these big-time heroes and stat lines along the day, and then you get the pomp and circumstance, the pageantry of all the Hall of Famers ready to go in that get to do their wave. Thinking about Larry Fitzgerald, we got a quote from him that we'll cycle in because it's germane to
1: Luke Kuechly,
0: fantastic player. You know what I always love though with linebackers, the home cooking that I'd love to see an independent arbitration service go through and look at tackles, home versus road. I mean, Brian Urlacher in Chicago had a lot more tackles than he probably should have been credited with. But since it was an unofficial stat, hey, whatever, give him another half. He was near the pile. You know as well as I do.
1: Yes.
0: That's an all-knowing laugh right there, people.
1: Oh, yeah,
0: that's a little inside football.
1: And then,
0: you know, Drew Brees and the road that he traveled, the fact that he didn't end up a member of the Miami Dolphins and they had Dante Culpepper. Instead, he ends up in New Orleans where he and Sean Payton have their reign of terror. This is my usual sidebar because you brought up Brady a little bit last hour. It's like people always went after Brady and the Patriots for taking care of and dominating a bad division. I still challenge folks to go back and look at the AFC South most years and the NFC South most years. Not exactly dealing with a bunch of heavyweights on an annual basis. Sure, Tennessee popped up here and there. And you had with the Atlanta Falcons had a little bit of a run. But overall, some pretty bad teams along the way.
1: Yeah,
0: as well.
1: Slop. Let me ask you a question. Where do you come in at? So I'm watching. They're going through the Hall of Famers. They're interviewing them. Adam Vinatieri is getting interviewed. So Vinatieri is talking about who was a great kicker and all the kick in the snow, the whole thing.
0: Sure.
1: But he's talking about Parcells, and he said Parcells made me a better football player. And I go, yeah, you're still a kicker. I mean, well, you know, I mean, listen, he was terrific, and he was steely, but you know, you're talking about Parcells, and you're a kicker.
0: Yeah, I mean, in the end, you got to have that resolve and that, as some would say, that dog in you to play as long as he did and as effectively as he did.
1: Dog. Well, you're a kicker.
0: I'm not saying he was throwing his ass into harm's way with great regularity.
1: I mean, like, listen, I respect him. He was great at what he did. He's a kicker. I think there is a when we talk about Parcells and we talk about football and being made no, me, I made me a football player. You know, I mean, if you're a Mike linebacker, you say that. If you're a kicker, you know, you don't say that.
0: Well, is he going to thank the T? Like, what do you want?
1: Listen, my own bias.
0: Give me my holders a little bit.
1: I mean, I don't know. I mean, a little bias. I I could be way wrong on this, but it's my own.
0: No, I respect it. No, I mean, there's no question. I mean,
1: you know, I always look at things like you've gone to training camp
0: a lot, though, right? I mean, I used to do the travels, and one of the more entertaining things was to see how the kicker and punter wasted time while everybody else were working.
1: They were on the side field.
0: Right? They were on the side field having kicking competitions and then driving the water cart.
1: Right? Like back in the day when coaches did two-a-days, and, you know, it was blazing hot, and it was two-a-days, and they started fights in the afternoon session so that cancel practice, you know, they get off early. You know, those guys are still on the other side of on the other field.
0: Oh, yeah.
1: You know what I mean?
0: They were interested observers.
1: Every once in a while, at least one of them
0: would have busted out a chair and done a little WWE kayfabe, so they'd get a little bit of love back
1: right
0: in there.
1: Right.
0: Which is why, you know, whatever folks think of the McAfee universe, I mean, the fact that he's been willing to take a bump, I'm in. You know, I can do it. With Vinatieri, I mean, I don't know. You always got to cite the greats.
1: We all bemoan kickers, and you know this better than anybody being in Chicago.
0: Hell yeah.
1: We bemoan kickers when they fail you.
0: You leave the double doink alone.
1: Right. I mean, we all bemoan our kickers when they fail us. So I get it. Well, when I brought this up, only because the way he said, you know, Parcells made him a football player, I just kind of I just tilted my head a little bit.
0: Yeah, I mean, in the end, it was like grasping at straws. What's the best name I can pull? He yelled at me a couple of times, probably threatened to cut me along the way. No, you know, I'd be remiss if I didn't go back to 1985. There was a certain rookie kicker, 31 of 37 from field goals. Kevin Butler.
1: Wow.
0: How about that?
1: All right.
0: And you know what? I mean, just absolutely dominant. He had 41 attempts the next year.
1: Kevin
0: Think about the number of attempts, right? Back in the day from the former Georgia Bulldog.
1: Yeah, that now. Just made me smile. You're lucky if you get 12.
0: That's it. And we're going to go for it again. All right. So here we go. We got the Hall of Fame game. And we've celebrated some of the principles here, right? We're talking about Carson Beck, mighty King. Interesting to me, right? But Haynes King is your hero of the day. Quite literally, let's hear the call on the finish.
2: King rolls to his left, throws left side, caught by Tyus, angles in for a touchdown, and the Panthers lead for the first time tonight, 23-20.
0: All right, so there's one of the there's a touchdown throw. I was looking for the run to cap off the festivities, but these mad scramble. You and I were on air, and we got to have that dramatic pause to where people say, "Hey, there might have been a glitch and a gremlin in the system." No, we were just watching with rapt attention as Haynes King, 21-34 for the night, 180 yards, two touchdowns. 39 yards on the ground, including a game-winning scramble as he reached the ball to the end zone. And you watch the entire Panthers sideline come to life. I thought he was going to be carried off like Rudy.
1: It was thrilling. This will go down as the greatest Hall of Fame game ever. And who would have thought between the Panthers and the Cardinals?
0: Yeah, no, that's the greatest, best. Yeah.
1: HOF game ever.
0: Yeah, no Jeremiah Love in this one. No Jacoby Brissett. And that's where I think the interesting part of this becomes, because he's back on a very meager deal, right? We're talking teens in terms of millions for you and I and everybody out there. I wish I was, you know, mid guy at that. No. But it means that contract is movable if there are injuries that flow up. And it's also the, hey, Carson Beck can come take this job, right? Yeah, there are no expectations here. You got a new head coach in LaFleur. You got an over-under total of 3.5. That's the win total for this team. So I think by accident you're going to get there. What I'm curious is in the receiving game is, will Marvin Harrison Jr., when we're talking about Hall of Famers and expectations, will he be able to shake off some of the ugliness of his first couple of years in the league? right? Because you see every now and again, there's a route, there's an opening, and the ball hits his hands and drops harmlessly to the ground. Does he become any semblance of the receiver that they were looking for next to Wilson, next to McBride, and now you've got Love with Connor, LJ? I mean, you've got a what looks
1: a lot
0: like
1: of weapons.
0: At least from the skill position, you're pretty loaded.
1: Right.
0: Why didn't they do this for Kyler Murray? Line,
1: but yeah, no, it's the truth.
0: Well, I mean, like Kyler Murray's looking back going, what the hell? Like, now he's in a much better position and circumstance, team-wise, coach-wise, and everything. No shade to LaFleur, but just talking about what he's been dealing with to where he goes to O'Connell and everything in Minnesota. But it's like, if you gave me that run of weapons, and again, Harrison has a giant asterisk, at least for the moment, but on paper, I'm looking at it going, all right, defense needs to take a huge step. You mentioned the offensive line, which is sieve-like, but the long road begins with the first step, and at least on the surface, there's building blocks, and Carson Beck could be the huge beneficiary here.
1: Yeah, I like to see Marvin. I like to see him kind of get it together, because he does show you, like, he showed glimpses.
0: Yeah, there's a tease, you know? At least one or two routes a game, one or two balls he goes and gets. And then there's just as many of the, all right, he's open, he's in space, and he dropped the ball.
1: Yeah.
0: Or he didn't get off the line, didn't fire off the line. And some of that, you know, is it us doing too much all 22 and Zapruder film work to try to find the flaws in guys as much as we try to find the successes? I think it's a little bit of both. But you're trying to figure out exactly why an offense and why a guy that came in so highly heralded with a huge draft pick and obviously the reputation. Look, you don't mess with Marvin. We actually had the clip at one point where the guy was saying, I just got, what was it, by my landlord, Marvin. I mean, the stories of Marvin Harrison Sr., I mean, there's a whole other world. And why that hasn't become a docuseries, I don't know. And I'm not saying I want any part of it. I don't want any smoke. I'll leave it at that. But for Marvin Harrison Jr., you know exactly what I'm talking about, because it's in your backyard.
1: Hey, man, I'm going to leave that be. All right. I know all about that.
0: That's one where I wish we had the video feed up, because your face probably just turned some shade of red.
1: Yes.
0: Maybe a bead of sweat formed on the brow as I brought that up.
1: Yes. I was turning white, like... I'm very olive colored.
0: And why does Harmon know about this stuff?
1: Yeah, I don't know how you know that, but
0: a diseased individual. Hey, stream us live.
1: Hey, by the way, real quick.
0: Go ahead.
1: Real quick.
0: Yeah.
1: Marvin's got a younger brother, Jet Harrison. Jet Harrison is going into his senior year at St. Joe's Prep in Philadelphia. He's going to Ohio State. He's the number one receiver in the country in high school. And a lot of people think he could be better than Marvin.
0: What do you have, 15 touchdowns as a sophomore in my rudimentary look-see on the family tree?
1: Yeah, he's legit. As fast as all get out.
0: Well, I was going to say, if you're going to get named Jet, you better damn well live up to it.
1: Yeah.
0: Either that or we start singing that Paul McCartney every time. Jet! yeah. Not my first rodeo. At Anthony L. Gargano, where you find him in the Twitterverse. 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Coming up next, we're going to take a turn into college football. 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But I got to bring up the coach and, well, something he said at a presser. We'll see if we can make sense of it next year on Fox.
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0: Fox Sports Radio. Mike Harmon alongside Anthony Gargano in for Jason Smith tonight. Jason will be back early next week. I'll miss the opener of next week, and then we'll reconvene middle of the week and create more chaos as we do in these 7 to 11 Pacific hours. You can hear Anthony as part of the Fellas on Saturday morning. Longstanding program there. Heavyweight in our sporting business. And this next one, I think, lends to some of the work you're doing, talking about the fun and exciting world of NIL. Anthony, not often do we cite Syracuse football. As I said in the tease leading up to it, usually just a quick mockery, and then we start talking about, I don't know, lacrosse or something else where there's more success. Or some glory days with Boeheim and company way back in the day. But for the purposes of this conversation and the changing face of the collegiate sporting world, I thought this was fun. Fran Brown doing a presser and started being asked about the NIL budget, and the analogy comparison that he made is really one for the ages.
1: I wouldn't ask my wife who she think is the cutest coach around or nothing like that. So it's certain things that you're better off just not knowing. I'm just comfortable with who I am, comfortable with what we have. We're very thankful about that. I was taught not to count another man's pocket. You know, it's just worry about ourselves, you know. Well, you got to guess at who's the best reporter here. I don't really do that, right?
0: You like the ending there? Oh, who's the best reporter? Like trying to get them to do a Spider-Man meme on themselves. Like, no. The question was, how do you compete in this space? Where do you think you rank? I mean, how do you fund? Like, it was more the, all right, we'd like a little bit of how the sausage is made. We may not like the answer, but to trot out the, hey, who my wife think is cute. Oh, no. And I got you guys here. So let me see if I can turn you on one another. Who's the best reporter? Like,
2: I love
0: this.
2: Fran,
0: one of the greatest avoid dance kind of things. I don't know if you saw that old episode of King of the Hill. It's the avoid dance when you're trying to do your anger management.
2: He's terrific too. Listen, they got money too. They do have some NIL money. I know some players there. They got some good talent.
0: Yeah, I'm not thinking they're hurting
2: not,
0: for cash.
2: Not Georgia, but. You know,
0: well, but it's all players on a relative basis, right? Yeah. I mean, where you are, down distance, conference, locale, all of those things that you try to sell like you would free agency. It's the same thing here, trying to sell your program. How do I get you on TV? How do I make you a lot of money? How do I make you a winner? And we put all that in a nice big pie and decide how big a percentage each of those things will be in the decision-making process. But for Fran Brown to kind of just push it off, like, I don't watch other podcasts. Like, no, you're supposed to. And I know you got bean counters in your administration, and you can handle this kind of questioning a little bit differently, saying, what's he saying? I'm only the football coach? Yeah, I was waiting for that line while
2: What do I know about the restaurant business? Sit down and order a meal. That's it. It's not even fair.
0: And there's your callback. What do I know about owning a restaurant? You get a Paul Sorvino reference in. Look at what we got here. You got a rich tapestry here at Fox Sports Radio. But
2: you know, I love this world. I love college football. The drama behind college football is so rich. So I created a TV show, a scripted show, with like an NIL kind of slant to it, a fictitious university in the Midwest, Heartland University.
0: Yeah, I was going to say Harmon was already in the movie.
2: Yes.
0: Accepted, the South Harmon Institute of Technology.
2: it's such a rich world, right? Like it's got so, it lends itself to so much. There's a governor, she's got her sights set on the White House. She's funded by an agribillionaire, and the idea is to resuscitate Heartland University, the program, so that they can basically bred in circuses and, you know, build it all through the power structure through the university.
0: Oh, I dig this.
2: Yeah, it's fun.
0: Got a small role for a short fire plug looking guy. I mean, I can play the tough. I can play the heavy.
2: Ron Shelton, the brilliant writer.
0: Genius, yeah.
2: He's amazing. Ron and I are working together on it.
0: That is fantastic.
2: A lot of fun. Yeah, it's just... We love the world.
0: But it's just such a weird world, right? I mean, depending on who you talk to...
2: That's why it's great TV.
0: ...how honest they want to get to you. Like, some of the stories you wouldn't believe. And it goes back in, you know, the genesis of things when we look back at movies like Blue Chips and whatever else. You know, the dirty underbelly of college athletics played to its hilt. But even though it's now... quote, legal, and trying to figure out where the lines of demarcation are in all of this, Anthony, is just fun theater when you start hearing the stories of how guys are recruited, how much effort, time, and energy and personnel has to go in to the retention of players and educating their families and people that they associate with as to what the university can do. I mean, because you're constantly selling.
2: Oh yeah,
0: on both ends, wild, ends of dude. It, man. Like it is just a weird space.
2: Well, yeah, because you know the portal. Again, this is why you have complete anarchy in the sport, and why it's going to keep going to the courts until you know basically there's a collective bargaining agreement with the labor. Right? Like, you got to figure it all. This whole thing has to kind of happen this way until it can kind of reconfigure what it's going to be. Right? Like, I often think. Like, and you can see with the Big Ten and the SEC that ultimately they're going to go on their own and there's going to be a super league, right? Like, you can look at it like in England with how they have five levels and, you know, the Big Ten SEC will take over they'll take on some of the other teams from the Big 12 and the ACC, create the super league. And that's, you know, at the A league in college football. And then the B League, you know, will be your Tulanes and, you know, Temple and Boston College, you know, teams that didn't get the invite to the Super League. And then you'll have your third level.
0: Yeah, with that new stadium, my team better not be relegated, man.
2: Right. I mean, that's what you're going to have. I think you can have all that stuff. But the NIL just makes it completely, you know, just another playing field, right? Like, I mean, basketball, it's crazy. I got a friend of mine who's a coach and at a smaller Division I, and he's like, dude, he goes, if we're playing a game and one of my kids makes a play, just a one play, I could see the other coach, you know, one of the assistants writing a number down, and I'm going to lose him. Like, that's what it comes down to.
0: Right. Yeah, that fight begins with each possession, with each. Yeah, it's just a much different world and trying to figure out where it ends and always in the courts. The NCAA has no bearing and ability to do much of anything. And when they try, they usually get smacked back by the courts anyway. So it's just that time for administrators. Look, first mover advantage. I was always mad at my alma mater, right? The beauty of the Northwestern Wildcats. Like, you've got a rich alumni base. You're in Chicago. You've got all of these advantages. Take advantage of the wild, wild west. You got a
2: beautiful campus. I mean, it's
0: right,
2: a great
0: beautiful
2: place.
0: New stadium. You got all of this that'll open up against Penn State. Like, all of these things. But they didn't move. They didn't activate that base for a couple of years. Like, man, you lost everything you could have done. Notre Dame did the same, but they came back in grand fashion, as you would expect, once there were at least a little bit of guardrails to things, kind of like when you do bumper bowling.
2: Yeah.
0: As soon as those were up, I mean, they're not, you know, and fast, but they're there to keep you within some kind of lines.
2: Yeah.
0: And then we'll figure out what the next iteration is for there. But like that's the where I want to see the sausage made, right? When you're talking to these kids, not just in the recruiting process, but just in the retention, as you said, writing down the name. It's like, okay, I'm going to have to really fight hard and decide how much this guy is worth. It's like me going to Disneyland. I don't see people. I mean, I see the smiles. I see the excitement and everything else, but I'm also looking at it as like, you're $200 ahead. That guy's got a bag full of stuff. He's $500. And now you're looking at players kind of doing the same thing.
2: You're
0: what
2: right.
0: is that guy? $100,000? Right. Is he $500,000? Like, what is he? Yeah. It's the, that's the world of college sports as it stands here today. And I don't begrudge every last guy trying to get every dime he can. No question about it. Because we know it went the other way for so long. But right now, just in that strange space where, you know, everybody gets chesty. I like that with the SEC, it was winning the title meant everything until they didn't win the title for a couple of years.
2: It's Dabo about it.
0: Right? I mean, all of a sudden, it's like, hey, it doesn't matter.
2: Yeah, it's Clemson about it.
0: Dabo and his, I'm not doing that on NIL stuff.
2: You're right.
0: Yeah. Well, it could work for you for a while. Good luck with that. The world will leave you behind. But, yeah, it is a very curious space, no question about it. We're celebrating all things football as we roll on here. Fox Sports Radio, Mike Harmon alongside Anthony Gargano, that 33-30 glorious Hall of Fame game.
2: Epic.
0: I mean, that's just it, right? It'll go down in the annals of history of greatness. And Larry Fitzgerald.
2: The greatest Hall of Fame game ever. And you know what's funny? This isn't hyperbole. It was thoroughly enjoyable. Thoroughly enjoyable. From the beginning of the game, and watching Carson Beck, even little hands Kenny Pickett. And
0: he was 8 of 11 for 62 yards.
2: All right, right? Good job, little guy, little hands. And to that, to watching Haynes King win it. I mean, it was actually a fun game. It was fun. Tirico and Collinsworth. All right, I'm in my happy place. So everybody who mocked the Hall of Fame game, who wants to watch Carolina, Arizona? You missed an epic one.
0: But it always comes back to it. Is the football is king, and even the worst game is a nice ice cream sundae. Because there are a few of them. There are big plays all around. Yep. Even in the worst game, you got a handful of plays that are going to make you shake your head and go, what the hell did I just see? For better or for worse. I mean, and depending on what team you're a fan of out there, man, you know which side that goes for you, Jets, and the glory of other players and squads across the land. But you know, we miss some of the principles here, and it is the first of their games, and they got there early and whatever, so I get that. But you know, the Carson Beck thing, which we've chronicled a little bit tonight, is really one of the big pieces when we're talking about this larger college world, to tie it back to that, of just guys bouncing and trying to find that one last spot, that one last opportunity that may thrust them ahead around in the next draft, right? Because every year we do the, all right, it's the next greatest draft, and then we actually get there and we're underwhelmed, right? Remember that quarterback class last year, Anthony? All yeah. of these guys, yeah. Nussmeier and on down the line, it's like, oh, they're all going to be great. No, they weren't. Some of them lost their jobs multiple times. A couple of guys played with some pretty bad injuries and then put a bad tape, which I always remind folks. Look, if you're on the field, I can't explain away all things that you do wrong based on injuries. You played in the game. So, and we're not in 30 years ago where it was take one of these and get out there. Like it's a different animal. You can write that into your, in your yes, script as well.
2: I will. I'm going to use it. I will tell you, I am very excited about the quarterback playing college football, though. I really am. I can't wait for Arch. I think Dante Moore, I mean, look, he went through the championship game he had, or the playoff game. He had his issues, but he's a great player. He's going to be really good. He's going to have a big year. Oregon is loaded. They're going to be real good. I like Dante Moore a lot. Arch, you got Lenore Sellers.
0: And CJ Notre Carr. Dame.
2: Right. Julian Sayin.
0: Well, Mensa takes over for back down in Miami.
2: And who's going to be good? Mensa's going to be good. Drake Lindsey in Minnesota's good. Like, there are players. Like, I'm really looking forward to this.
0: You got the Gophers in. Good for you.
2: Yeah, man.
0: Row that boat, baby.
2: That's it, brother. That's it. Got my boy Rocco Becht in at Penn State now. Left Iowa State with Matt Campbell.
0: Such a great name.
2: Rocco Becht. Anthony's son. Anthony was a tight end in the league for a long time with your Jets.
0: Jets, not my Jets.
2: I know.
0: No, I mean, don't go pinning that stuff on me.
2: I know you're
0: me.
2: A Bears fan. I just had to.
0: I mean, I got Dicka.
2: Yeah, okay? I know you do, buddy.
0: Yeah, I go back to all of those. Look, tight end was one thing we would get right more often than not. Unfortunately, we didn't have the quarterback to deliver the ball. Back when blocking tight ends were such a big thing. Mike Harmon alongside Anthony Gargano cruising along here on a beautiful Thursday night with you here, Fox Sports Radio. And tonight we celebrated Hall of Fame to be, right? He'll give his speech later on this weekend. But why Larry Fitzgerald says he'll never retire? Wait, what? Trying to make that all make sense. We'll talk about it in a minute. But first, we head to the news desk. For what was a loaded night's action, she's going to get us caught up and make us sound all a little bit smarter. It's Monty Bolaños.
3: As you guys were just talking about, everyone is saying on Twitter that this was the best Hall of Fame game ever. And it was exciting, and there was a lot of action, and it ended in a Panthers win over the Cardinals 33-30. Thanks to quarterback Haynes King, who scored the rushing touchdown as time expired. He also completed 21 of 34 passes for 180 yards and 2 touchdowns. Cardinals rookie quarterback Carson Beck also had a nice game. Didn't play a lot in the second half, but he finished his NFL preseason debut by completing 15 of 19 passes for 188 yards and a touchdown. But the big news of the day out of the NFL is not even this. It's that Jahmyr Gibbs is going to get a lot of money. He is officially the highest paid running back in NFL history after he and the Lions agreed to a 3-year extension worth up to $75.75 million. The Colts and running back Jonathan Taylor agreed to a 2-year extension that could be worth up to $47 million. When it comes to Tampa Bay, Buccaneers GM Jason Light said that the team believes quarterback Baker Mayfield is a franchise quarterback and that they may use the franchise tag on Mayfield next offseason. Light also said that he has spoken with the agent for defensive tackle Vita Vea, who requested a trade and felt that the conversation was progressing in the right way to keep Vea in Tampa Bay. When it comes to the NBA, the Wizards and Anthony Davis have mutually agreed to put off contract extension talks until at least about 20 games into the regular season. In the WNBA, the Sparks topped the Lynx 89-82, snapping Minnesota's 10-game winning streak, while the Aces defeated the Fever 86-84 in overtime. Caitlin Clark with a last-second turnover forced by Asia Wilson that led to the game winner by Chelsea Gray, who hit that 3 to win it for the Aces. She also hit the 3 as time expired to send it to overtime. But Asia Wilson ended with 26 points and 13 rebounds. Caitlin Clark, 20 points, 8 assists, and 8 turnovers in the loss. Jess, no bueno. What is bueno? Well, not for you. I was going to say the Red Sox. They've won 8 in a row, but that was not great for you. My bad. My bad.
0: I feel like I just got the right choice of words. You know, the Goodfellas reference we've been making? I think I just got hit with a bat.
3: not the right choice of words in that exact moment, but the Red Sox are still red hot. They beat the White Sox 12-11 at Fenway. It did take 13 innings. Boston was down 5 different times throughout that game, managed to come back and win it. They have won 26 out of their last 29 games. They're not the only team that's won 8 in a row. The Braves have done that too. They cruise past the Marlins 11-3 to complete the 3-game sweep. Atlanta is the second team to reach 70 wins so far this season. Padres beat the Diamondbacks 5-1. San Diego is now 1 game out of the final wildcard spot in the National League behind Arizona. Phillies outscored the Nationals 7-3. Twins edged the Royals 4-3. And the Tigers, who traded Tarek Skubal, since they traded Tarek Skubal, they have not lost. They shut out the Mariners 11-0. They're also 1 game out of the final wild card spot in the American League. And this is something that's coming out right now. Back to the NBA. I don't want to talk about this, guys. I don't even want to tell you about it.
0: Oh, no.
3: Your boy, Pablo Torre. Is that how you say his name? Your boy. Okay. Not my boy. Your boy.
0: Whose boy?
3: Your boy.
0: My boy?
3: Your boy. Came out and said that Clippers star Kawhi Leonard had an undisclosed sponsorship agreement allegedly worth millions of dollars with a company that designed the Clippers video board inside the Intuit Dome called Daktronics. Now, apparently he had an anonymous source give him this information. Uh-oh. Tell him to shut up. Back to you guys.
0: He finds out.
3: He doesn't find anything now. That's why we're 11 months later into an investigation. He found out nothing. Nothing. And now he's
0: You won a Pulitzer Prize for that.
3: Let me tell you what he did not do, okay? Actually, I don't know if he did that, but he didn't do it for this. Ken, again, who is this guy? Who, your boy? Back to you.
0: Not my guy. At Monty Bolaños, you'll have this and so much more Saturday night, 8 o'clock Eastern. No, I mean, I'm watching Monty in the booth.
2: Poor Monty.
0: Highly animated. She was getting ready to Hulk out.
3: I'm just like, guys, like, what are we doing? 11 months later and we don't know what we're doing?
0: No. Well, the other part is, why do I have to disclose that I'm making money?
3: That's what I'm saying.
0: Right? If I have a deal with this guy, like, what? Well, I mean, look,
2: it does circumvent the salary cap?
0: Well, no, but that's just the thing, right? Does it automatically connect the dots there to where that's what we're talking?
2: I don't know.
0: Bronny got $8 million guaranteed from the Lakers when they were struggling to get Bron under the...
3: That's what I'm saying. It's like, you know, stuff like this is happening. Why is he so fixated on Kawhi Leonard?
0: Because he didn't like his laugh.
3: He didn't like his laugh. It's like, did you put money somewhere and Kawhi screwed your money? Like, I'm so confused. Because to say that this is the only thing happening like this across sports would be a lie.
0: Curiosity. Curiouser and curiouser.
3: Yeah.
0: Going straight out of Alice in Wonderland. Thanks, Monty. We'll revisit this one a little bit later on. Again, not my boy. Anthony Gargano in for Jason Smith. I'm Mike Garmin. As we continue.
2: You're afraid of Monty. I know. I get it.
0: Look, she's scrappy. She's scrappy. There's no question about it. We keep our attention in the National Football League. A couple of guys got paid. Let's go through the particulars next here on Fox.
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0: 100 years ago, there were 100,000 tigers in the wild. 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

0: right, we'll push the contracts and all that fun to next hour. We'll look more into the what did Pablo Torre find out? The latest in the Kawhi Leonard rigmarole. Because as we know with a lot of these investigations, you and I have been doing this a minute, Anthony, there's always the what's behind door number two in the pragmatism of how things are adjudicated by leagues. I don't know. Let's go back to John Gruden. What became a large investigation that really only nabbed him. I'll go back to all the Kaepernick stuff that suddenly got very quiet and go on and on and on. So this is the latest in that. We'll do the contracts, the running backs, and all that fun stuff as we celebrate the return of football. But since Larry Fitzgerald's heading into the Hall of Fame this weekend, it's kind of curious because he's never really officially retired. Or stepped away from football. Now, he hasn't played since 2020. Final few seasons, right? It was always the, all right, how much longer are you going to keep going? What do you want to do? And he kept stringing along. And he said it was a conversation that he'd heard his grandfather had had with a friend of his out of Chicago named John Stroger. Quote, I remember them talking about retirement killing more people in our country than anything. And so that always kind of stuck with me. And so I just don't believe in retirement.
1: Oh, that's fabulous.
0: I like that. He goes, the last line was, I just think you transition into different phases, especially as an athlete.
1: That's fabulous. I love it.
0: I kind of dig that. He goes on to talk about protesting the word and not having it be part of his vocabulary. And I can understand that, right? That was the longest time, right? My dad was a Chicago policeman who got ill and had to retire. And we were scared. And, you know, FCC compliancy, you know what the next word was going to be out of my mouth. It's like, and lo and behold, he's still down there in Clearwater, Florida, hanging out. Talk to him almost every day. He has lots of questions about contracts and chaos. But there it is, you know, all these years later. But he had those moments going, well, that's it, huh? I got 2 years, T minus 2 years, because that was the math. At the time, and now here he is all these years later. But for Larry Fitzgerald, as he's getting ready to go into the Hall of Fame, looking like he could probably help more than a few franchises. We've talked about some of the receiving cores out there. He goes into the Hall of Fame, and I think about the fact that it's 2004, that draft class with him and Ben Roethlisberger and Eli Manning, Philip Rivers, etc.
1: You know, his father, right?
0: Yeah.
1: He was a sports writer.
0: Larry Sr. there in Minnesota.
1: Yeah, he was a sports writer. I think about that, too, because I have two boys who play football and baseball. And I go, you know, especially my little one, who's 13, he's pretty good. And I go, man, someday it'd be nice if I was Larry Fitzgerald Sr., you know? I'm negotiating your NIL contract since I coach in every sport.
0: Nicely done. Yeah, my daughter's heading to Vassar next week. She's going to go soccer out there. So it's
1: that's awesome, man.
0: Beautiful thing.
1: Congratulations,
0: yeah, she's getting ready for that fitness test next week, which means she's passed out right now after long workout.
1: That's awesome.
0: There you go. Add Anthony L. Gargano in the Twitterverse. Find me at Swollen Dome. Coming up next, the crazy world of Tampa Bay football. We are
2: My name is Whitney Allen, and I'm a widow. My husband, Ryan, died. We never thought we'd ever have to use life insurance, but the unexpected happened. With Ethos,

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11: How do you grade the Tarek Skubal trade from the Tigers to the Dodgers? This has been the greatest couple of days. You idiots. I love it. Just keep crying. It's not fair. Boo hoo hoo. What a bunch of losers. What a bunch of losers. I love it. It has been hilarious to watch the reaction. There are so many weak people, and I hope you're not one of them, that just have this defeatist attitude. It's embarrassing for you. It's embarrassing for your parents. It's embarrassing for everyone involved. It's embarrassing. Now, as for the trade, Maller report card time on the Tarek Skubal trade from the Tigers to the Dodgers. Let's break out the red pen on this one. And the Maller scorecard reads, the Detroit Tigers, appropriately enough, get a D.
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13: Patrick Brogan, one of the most interesting jobs out there in the Lehigh Valley, decides who ends up on the stage over at Music Fest. He is the chief programming officer for Arts Quest, and he joins us this morning. Music Fest, I know it's a year-long process. 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
17: It may have just been a preseason Hall of Fame game between the Panthers and the Cardinals, but it was a thriller.
18: Game on the line. King, he's going to step up. Pumps, runs, goal line. Is he in? Yes!

0: You heard it all on NBC. They beat the Cardinals 33-30. And yeah, rookie quarterback for Carolina, Haynes King, scored the game-winning rushing touchdown. He also threw for 180 yards and two touchdowns. Cardinals rookie quarterback Carson Beck finished his NFL preseason debut by completing 15 of 19 passes for 188 yards and a touchdown. In baseball, the Braves have won 8 in a row. They cruised past the Marlins 11-3 to complete the 3-game sweep. Red Sox have won 8 in a row. They managed to beat the White Sox 12-11 in 13 innings. I'm Monty Bolaños.
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1: here's Mike Harmon. And sitting in for Jason Smith, here's Anthony Gargano.
6: Hey, hey, it's hour four. Jason Smith Show with me, Mike Harmon. No Jason tonight. In his stead, our guy Anthony Gargano slides in. Part of the fellas, Saturday mornings here, Fox Sports Radio, each and every week, longstanding part of the showcase here as part of our weekend programming as we roll through, building the perfect beast as well. You've got the All-City Network that he's got. He's NIL deals, trying to get his kids rich so he can retire. He's writing screenplays and telenovelas. I just wanted to say the word telenovela. But as we get ready for hour four, so much going on. It's been a blast. Those 3 hours absolutely flew.
7: Oh, dude, what a great time. Brother, it's always great. Always love you guys. You and Jason do such a great job.
6: You're too kind.
7: You do. It's a great show. And love it. So it was a lot of fun hanging out with you guys.
6: No, I appreciate you being in. Alex, Emmy, making us sound so good. We had the guys in the back. And, of course, Monsi at the news desk, still fuming over the latest. What did or didn't Pablo Torre find out? We'll do revisit that a little bit later on as the hour goes forward. But, you know, we talked a lot about the running back contracts that are out there, but the still swirling winds in Tampa Bay where you've got some disgruntled veterans, and whenever your quarterback's unhappy, it leads to one of two things. Either they're going to ball out and play one of the greatest seasons ever, or it tanks everything around them. And then obviously Vita Vea, one of the great defenders, defensive linemen. One of the things I always celebrate, I'm still working on my wall of mean, Anthony. Eventually,
7: yeah,
6: I want a
7: man.
6: Full wall of jerseys of all the greats that work the defensive interior. And I want the event-worn, photo-shoot-worn overalls that Vince Wilfork had when he went to Houston. But all of that, they are one of those guys, and you had light meet with the media today, saying, well, we're making progress here. A lot of reports out there that he'd love to come play on the West Coast. So keeping an eye on that. But the other is that of Baker Mayfield, right? And we have all these quarterback rankings. We look at where he is salary wise, right in the meaty part of the curve, not setting things, not falling behind, but ranking 16th in terms of his annual value for this season and looking to get paid, reportedly turning down 2 years, $100 million. Now, fuzzy math and all of that in terms of guarantees and everything, but we know that the trend has been more so that you're taking home a lot of that cash as opposed to years past. But one thing that we've broached on the show, I think it's been swirled about, but certainly didn't expect your GM to go to the podium and throw it out is, well, you've always got the nuclear option if things really stay at an impasse when it comes to the Buccaneers.
7: Yeah, I don't know. I think this thing ends ugly. I mean, you could see it. I mean, you could. And first of all, Vita Vea, why the Buccaneers were so good against the run for the last 5 years was because of him. When he went out, that all of a sudden that D-line became porous. There is no one better. You want to have your wall, and he belongs perfect square in it because He clogs up that middle. He allows your linebackers to roam free and make tackles. He's so valuable. That's why that interior was so good against the run. And as far as Baker's concerned, I mean, look, I mean, you got to pay him. He's right. You got to. Where else are you going to go?
6: I think it comes down to this. So let's hear from the GM as to where they could take this.
4: Well, I'm not going to get in specifics about the contract and all that stuff, but yeah, we do think he is, and we love Baker. Our feelings for Baker haven't changed.
6: Just like Joe Flacco, he could be elite, but the idea being that the franchise tag is always out there as the nuclear option. And I've just wondered, in terms of their roster construction, right, Mike Evans gone, they, at least for the moment, either wanting himself a giant pay bump or a trade or a combination of the two. It's like, you can buy me off, and I'll be happy to stick around. But wondering if with this coaching staff and everything, Anthony, if they're not at a point of, all right, we might win the division, but how great are we? You play with a chip on your shoulder. Maybe we get a little bit more Ibuka and company in the receiving core. But you also have a draft going forward. Not that you're necessarily going to be at the top to draft one of the heavyweights, but it is at least on paper, as we discussed a little bit last hour, a deep class, and wondering if you're not looking to reset, right? Because if they don't have a big run, are the coaches going to be there next year?
7: So here's the thing, though, with them. Their offensive line's terrible.
6: Yeah.
7: I mean, that's what you got to fix. Like, you got skilled guys. You got a quarterback. You got to fix your old line.
6: Well, you're helped by the fact that it doesn't look like the Falcons are going to have any pass rushers before we get to opening day.
7: No. I mean, they've got...
6: Wow, that was mean. Right. That was mean, wasn't it?
7: Well,
6: I mean, one guy's hurt, the other guy's illegal. But thanks, buddy. I mean, I'll get after it. I'm a short fire plug of a man. Once upon a time, I had coaches telling me, well, you don't need to grow too tall. We'll just, you know, make you wider. I'm like, oh, no, that's good. I really don't think that's going to work out really well for me. So I decline. And I moved on with my life. But, you know, when we look at where they're at for their depth chart, you've got McMillan, solid number two. Tez Johnson's there. Godwin's still around.
7: They do. You know, they have skill guys.
6: Right.
7: Man.
6: Kate Otten's better than I think advertised. Bucky Irving had a hell of a game and a hell of a season. And they brought in Kenneth Gainwell behind him.
7: The Bucky thing's weird. He's, you know, had some kind of off the field stuff a little bit.
6: I think.
7: You know, I mean, he's got tremendous, like, I mean, 2 years ago, I thought he was going to be a star because he gets the ball out of the backfield.
6: Oh, yeah, great rookie year.
7: He can run. Like, I'm thinking, my man is a baller. And I still think he's got to get his, I think he's got to get his head on right. And Gainwell's going to help them. Gainwell is very good. You saw what he did in Pittsburgh last year. Catch the ball out of the backfield, will get you tough yards.
6: Will his skills translate outside of the state of Pennsylvania, though?
7: He was
6: come on, I had to do it. It was low hanging.
7: I'm shocked. I'm like, I'm not shocked because you know your stuff. He was much better with the Steelers than he was with the Eagles.
6: Okay.
7: So, you know, I like him. I think he's took his game to the next level with the Steelers, and he's real dependable out of the backfield. I like their skill people. Again, if they had an offensive line, they got no O-line and no secondary. That's the Buccaneers' biggest problem.
6: Well, that's why you need to give Vita Vea whatever he wants to stay to keep your corners less than exposed. Let's put it that way.
7: Yes.
6: Little bit of support there. But, yeah, it's just that curiosity of when you turn the page. Because you got a guy who's thrown 95 touchdowns in 3 years there. Right? You look at all the metrics and like, all right, he stands here statistically. And look, whatever you have from the years at the end with the Browns or whatever happened there, his cup of coffee here in L.A., he found his legs, been a really good and efficient quarterback.
7: I like Baker. I got to tell you.
6: But is he a $50 million a year guy, I guess, is where
7: you're, light and you're a franchise quarterback. You're starting quarterback. Yeah, that's the rate. Unless you're going to go be in the quarterback wilderness, ask the Browns how that worked.
6: Well, they're still there, but they're paying that guy elite money.
7: I know. And
6: Jimmy Haslam, you know, one of the great sound bites coming out of training camp is when he had to be asked about trading Myles Garrett and Giannis Antetokounmpo. And you know who asked him that question? His 95-year-old man. He said, "What the hell are you doing?" It wasn't really a reporter. He said, my old man was getting after me. And that was first question.
7: Dude, what are you doing, man? What's wrong? You all right? Something wrong there? You good? I can worry about you?
6: That's pretty impressive. And then he asked him about Flying J. Oh, no. Again, too soon. Oh, look what I did there. What a terrible human being I am. Hey, I know a little bit about a lot. Okay. Just enough to stab
7: to
6: into
7: be
6: the
7: dangerous.
6: Dungeon. That is damn right. But that's funny, right? Baker coming into this year. He's just behind Sam Darnold in terms of salary for the season. Sam at 33.5, Baker at 33.3. And then you got a $10 million gap before you get to Rodgers and Willis. If you get him up in that $50 million territory, that gets him to where Jalen Hurts is, Lamar Jackson, Justin Herbert, and company. And look, I'm always a believer. If I got a guy at that position, I'm running him until it's done, right? Because you cite Cleveland, go back to the Jets, go back to my Bears that we talked about earlier in the show. Life is really miserable if you don't have a guy that you believe
7: in. Dude, it sucks. If your team has no QB, it's terrible. Terrible.
6: Yeah, no matter
7: how you got to protect them. Again, I'm going to go back to, is Baker, do I feel the same way about Baker that I do, let's go Herbert? No. I like Herbert better. I like Dak better. I'll just go through the list, right?
6: Greatest offense there is.
7: Right? Like, you know, there's guys, you can sit back and, you know, we all know the names. So, where's Baker slot in? You know, he's in that tier after you got your top tier and then your second tier, which is, you know, where like you put Dak in that, the top of that second tier. So Baker's like the third tier, right? End of the back end of the second tier.
6: Like he's in that tier. You know, where Purdy and Love are for most. Both guys are paid.
7: And like, I think you could win, here's the point. Can you win a Super Bowl with Baker Mayfield? I think yes.
6: Wouldn't that be great? Because he used to do nothing but verbally slap fight with Colin Cowherd and my usual colleague here, Jason Smith. Many back and forth. I mean, we could probably set it to music and do dramatic reads of some of that back in the day. but you look at, and Baker's a guy that I've rooted for. Look, any guy that gets exiled to Cleveland, and yes, he had some of his own missteps along the way, but maturity. I don't know if I'm the number, what was he? He was number one, right? So you're going number one overall. Suddenly you've had your college run, but now there's a whole other world of the economics of it all, and you're one of the faces coming into the league. I don't think at 21, 22, I'm handling that so well.
7: No,
6: I'm 30 years as senior at this point, and I'm still a miserable slug with a lot of it.
7: Right. Like, listen, he handled it miserably, and he was not good at it. The guy competes.
6: You can still call him a kid. It's okay.
7: He competes. I call everybody a kid. I don't know.
6: That's all right. Well,
7: that's how it is. Like,
6: it's a Southside Chicago. It's a Philly thing. Right, New York thing. There's it's no Philly, question.
7: Hey, yeah, that kid. That kid's 75 years old. Yeah.
6: Yeah, but look how spry he is.
7: Yeah. But that's, if you look at him, you know, he throws a nice ball. He's gutsy as all get out. And, you know, I mean, he could win.
6: Yeah, I can't wait to
7: see. Overrated things we do with quarterbacks is, you know, they can't win a Super Bowl. Well, yeah, you know, if you put certain guys around you, you build a lineup. You know, can he make throws? He can make throws. He's, again, he's fiery. Like, you've seen him. When you protect him, you see he can be effective.
6: Yeah, but, look, we could do the giant mural as well. I can have my wall of mean on one side and then put together a giant quilt of jerseys of great quarterbacks who never won a damn thing in this league.
7: Yeah.
6: Right? It's not, you're not a one-man band. You are not fighting for the Intercontinental Heavyweight Championship of the world. You are not fighting the human money's pole match against Danhausen. No, it is a team sport, including all three phases. So it's really important when Bill Parcells makes you a football player. Yeah. You gotta listen to the whole show, people. It's a rich tapestry beautiful. We weave.
7: Oh, that's going back to Vinatieri's beautiful.
6: Thank
7: I
6: you.
7: Love it.
6: Thank you.
7: Well done, my friend.
6: Well, you know what? I'm gonna say I went 1-0 today. That's it. That's the goal every day. And I hope you all do that as well. Whatever that peace in your life you're looking for, you give yourself a little bit of credit, a little bit of grace, and you find your wins. At Anthony L. Gargano is where you find him in the Twitterverse. Find me over at Swollen Dome. As we continue, we did talk about the human monies of the running back position, but we'll take it league-wide and start looking into maybe a sleeper team or two on the board as we roll, as well as the war of words in Indiana football. Things you thought you'd never hear for 100, Alex. 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

0: 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Jason Smith Show with me, Mike Harmon. 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Tap that thumbs up icon. Comment away whether you agree or disagree. Let us know what you think. Just spell the names right. Again, search Jason Smith Show on YouTube. Subscribe today. We appreciate y'all giving us a few minutes of your time. We know you have a lot of choices. Means the world to us to be able to do this, to have some fun with you. It is not lost on us, the volatility and chaos in this and, well, pretty much every industry across the globe. So we're blessed to do this, and we don't forget that for a moment with our team that's assembled. Making us sound so pretty. It's a glorious thing when it all comes together, as it did tonight in that beautiful Hall of Fame game. I'm going to be thinking about that one for a while, Anthony. All right, until we...
1: The greatest Hall of Fame game in the history.
0: Where do you rank them? 8-7-7-9 Okay, no, we're not doing...
1: I'm
0: not that desperate for content.
1: Packers Raiders was amazing.
0: See, now I want to bring up the history of the Hall of Fame game results. Let's go. Going all the way back to 1962. It was a 21-21 tie between the New York Giants and the then St. Louis Cardinals.
1: I do feel vindicated though, dude. Now, I feel vindicated in that all week long I was talking about how I'm excited to watch the game.
0: Mm-hmm.
1: And I get the faces and the scoffs and all my people that we do the show, and they're all like, ah, what? The Hall of Fame game. And, oh, Panthers, Arizona. So I can't wait to come in tomorrow and go, that was an entertaining game that we got to see, you know, Beck. We got to see Haynes King. And we saw just a good football game. It was actually well played. And you know what I appreciate from both of those good coaches, young coaches, is that they played football. They didn't just, you know, here it is, you're going to run a halfback dive.
0: Right.
1: And that's it.
0: And then we're going to grind a minute of the clock out.
1: Right.
0: All right. You're going to be slow to get up, so you can buy an extra 15 seconds here. Yeah. No, I agree. They played with pace. Physicality, and that's always one of the big question marks. We were talking about a little bit earlier in the show, the once upon a time, 2-a-days in 100-degree heat. I remember doing the training camp circuit and what you'd have by the
1: Cheese League. Remember Cheese League?
0: Cheese League.
1: So Wisconsin used to have 6-7 NFL teams. And train in Wisconsin.
0: Well, because you had the Vikings were there.
1: I'll tell you exactly.
0: No, you're right.
1: The Bears were in Platteville.
0: Platteville, of course, sure.
1: Right. The Chiefs were in River Falls.
0: There you go. That was the one I was
1: the
0: missing.
1: The Saints were in La Crosse, Green Bay, Minnesota, and there was one other team. And I used to cover it every year and go camp to camp to camp. And I still to this day love training camp. I would go back. I wish I could go back to going to every camp. I'd love that. Guys are much more relaxed. The coaches are more relaxed, looking to get business done and work done.
0: Sure.
1: But they're more relaxed. And, you know, you get it's just great conversation about football.
0: According to the great work of my crack research staff, that means my clickety click click clacking on it, my own keyboard. The Jaguars were part of that for a year.
1: There you go.
0: Back in
1: That's good work by you.
0: They got it going. But yeah, I used to do the tour when I lived in upstate New York for about 5 years. I'd do a thing for FoxSports.com where I'd go around to the camps. They'd usually be pretty good about getting you some players. Some better than others. I remember when I went to Cincinnati 1 year. It was funny as hell. And, you know, that's TJ Houshmandzadeh. That's Ocho Cinco and those squads. And they'd be like, do you want to talk to Carson? I'm like, nah, Carson's going to give me quarterback talk. I don't need him. It's like, give me your most vocal. Well, no, because you're looking for something salacious. Right?
1: You didn't want to talk to me.
0: No, they were going to give me, they were going to rank them, right? So I'm like, yeah, Carson's on the list, but he's not first or second. Because he's not going to give me anything.
1: But the quarterback.
0: No, but.
1: Quarterback's always got to be one.
0: Yeah, but they're not going to give me anything. So I'm going to get more from either TJ, who now is part of our yeah. family here at Fox.
1: Yes.
0: Or certainly Chad Johnson, even before he became Ocho Cinco.
1: You're right.
0: I was going to get more from the two of those guys going into, because this is before video clips too, right? So I'm not getting an on-air, you know, 5 minute. Well, I mean, that would have more run with Carson that way. But it was, you know, who am I going to get a good quote out of? And so I go to some of these games. That. So some of these camps I'd go to, and they'd be like, you don't want to talk to that guy? I'm like, nah. It's like, well, why? And I'd give that explanation. They go, I can't fault the logic. You'd go around, and they were all really good. And because Mike Tomlin was part of the Hall of Fame game work tonight as part of the NBC Peacock world, that it was funny when you go to Steeler camp that there was just always that next level of physicality. Guys getting into it. I mean, we've seen it with people just in the autograph seeking lines this year, which is a whole other mess. But you'd have the two-a-days and you'd see people start sliding down to the backfields. And my guys, Tunch and Wolf, both gone way too soon from this world, but they were my early entry to this media space, and they were so kind and, you know, introducing me to Tomlin and all the players and getting me around. It's like, no, we're going to go watch backs on backers. Come on.
1: Yeah.
0: Come back here. And you're on the backfield. And, you know, Mike Tomlin, there were always these quotes he'd throw at guys if they were getting beat with some regularity. And he'd look at me and goes, that will not show up in print tomorrow. And he'd be staring directly at me. Like, no, sir, not tomorrow from you. I'm like, okay. Then they set you up. They had a dorm that you could stay in if you were going to stay multiple days. You ate in the same cafeteria at Latrobe with the kids. Man. With all the players and their kids and whatever else.
1: I covered your squad. Way back in the day, I was at Platteville in the dorms because I was living in Chicago, and I did Bears camp and went. In fact, I remember playing basketball every night. Mike Greenberg was there from now to ESPN, and Mike was.
0: I think it's his birthday today, so happy birthday.
1: Greeny was doing Chicago radio, and I was a writer.
0: When he was back on CLTV and newspaper or whatever.
1: And that was us. And then we played basketball at the end of the night. But Jim Harbaugh was the quarterback, I'm pretty sure.
0: Comeback all those years ago.
1: Yeah.
0: Young and spry, but still approaching every day with a... What is it? A relentless, whatever it is, an enthusiasm unknown to man is pretty much where you get to with all of it. Likewise, hey, you got that, and you know the Boilermakers, right? Drew Brees going into the Hall of Fame.
1: Dude, we should talk about it. He deserves the respect. You know, we haven't talked about Drew Brees, HOF.
0: Okay, so let's talk about Drew Brees, former San Diego Charger Drew Brees, supplanted by Philip Rivers. And we talked about it a little bit, right? The idea of, hey, he's going to end up a Miami Dolphin, until he didn't.
1: Yeah.
0: And NFL history is rewritten, right? Change the game, change the approach to how you move the ball. Like the guy, you know, the old electric football game, Anthony?
1: Yeah.
0: For all of you out there, if you know this, you're of a certain age, right? You'd line these, it would take you like 25 minutes to line up the guys for one play.
1: Yeah. It's
0: and then some of them would spin around.
1: It was the stupidest game ever.
0: Yeah, but you loved it.
1: Yes.
0: Right?
1: Yes.
0: I'm going to send you one for Christmas, and we're going to revisit it. But it's the idea that, you know, for those that didn't see this and don't know the game, but you'd line up your 11-on-11, and then you'd hit the button, and they'd start running into each other. Some would run in circles, whatever. But your quarterback, you gave him a little brown foam football, kind of looked like a football. And then they had the thing where you had to spring back his arm. That's the throwing angle that Drew Brees operated from for his entire NFL career.
1: Yeah.
0: A man of a smaller stature.
1: Yes.
0: Right? We were talking about Jalen Hurts a little bit earlier.
1: The 11-step drop.
0: Always. Yeah. He's got to have a sight line.
1: Yeah.
0: So he, like, should he have more yardage added? 877-99. Because if we're going to talk about where he threw it from versus the line of scrimmage, really? There should be an awful lot more yards on Drew Brees' arm. It was a four-yard pass
1: that went 15 yards.
0: Right, even though his arm fell off down the stretch. I mean, one of the great careers. I mean, I enjoyed watching the hell out of him with Joe Tiller at Purdue. I referenced it a little earlier in the show.
1: Just a different approach.
0: Got to talk to him about that when he was coming into league, going to all those, you know, rookie symposiums and, you know, the trading card stuff, premieres, and in the years thereafter, just a little bit of back and forth on that offense and really revolutionizing a conference, but a different approach, particularly with how they schemed up that offense. And look, I'm not the biggest Sean Payton guy in the world, and that's well chronicled on the show. I respect the history and what they achieved there, but that offense that he and Brees operated and executed is a thing of beauty and one of those things that as he goes into the Hall of Fame, you see how much it changed NFL offenses.
1: Yeah. I kind of share your opinion with Sean Payton too.
0: Well, yeah, I mean, so, you know, I like me some me, right. But I don't walk around telling you that you need to like some me. I'm the smartest man alive.
1: Yes.
0: But it's that kind of thing. Yeah, speaking of
1: also,
0: which.
1: Yeah, go also, ahead. That whole, listen, he's a great coach. He is. How he handled the bounty gate.
0: Yeah. That's kind of gets swept under the rug, right? Everybody goes after Belichick for things in the past. Bounty, it's like, what are you going to do?
1: And then the year that he's away, he comes back, and I don't really appreciate what he did to his coaches there. One of those coaches is the best defensive coordinator in the NFL, Steve Spagnuolo.
0: Yeah.
1: And, Spags got a little scapegoat in that situation. I didn't appreciate that.
0: No, a lot of years of mediocrity mixed therein as well. But, you know, changing the face of the game, I give credit where credit is due. But, you know, we pick and choose based on media friendliness, which guys we like, which is why it's still kind of interesting to watch how often Belichick and his North Carolina. Forget about the Lombardi thing for a second. You want to talk about a guy who everybody just hit cosign on a lot of things, which is really odd as he had to step away this last week from his duties at North Carolina. But for Belichick, you know, kinder, cuddlier, whatever right now, but still everybody has but don't forget this as we go through. All right. We'll talk about the fight in Indiana because you're the Boilermakers, Drew Brees, alma mater. You're trying to make some noise. I don't think you picked the right guy to pick on, but we'll get into that.
1: No. We didn't.
0: Because he's going to come back and he's going to say it in very few words and it's going to be brilliant. But if you missed any of today's show, be sure to check out the podcast. Search Jason Smith, Mike Harmon, wherever you get your podcast. Follow it, rate it, give it 5 stars, provide that review. Again, search Jason Smith, Mike Harmon, wherever you get your podcast. You'll find today's full show, best of version, posted right after we get off the show. And as always, you like what you hear. And even if you don't, if you want to say, listen to these yahoos, send it along to people. Evangelize that way. If you like what we did, send it to 2 others. Or maybe it's the opposite, because maybe we can convert some of the would-be hate. All about positivity, love, togetherness, peace, and love, and all that fun stuff as we watch something called 7 Psychopaths in terms of one of our monitors. Hey, the sporting day is closed. Life gets a little weird as you go through.
1: I like that.
0: Yeah, there you go. At Anthony L. Gargano, where you find him in the Twitterverse. Find me over at Swollen Dome. And you can find Monty Bolaños over at Monty Bolaños. You hear here Saturday nights on Fox Sports Radio, the voice of reason. For one more run at the news desk. Hi, Monty.
2: Hi. I was today years old when I realized TMZ Sports was on FS1.
0: Oh, okay.
2: Did you know that?
0: Yeah.
2: I did not know that.
0: Well, I mean,
2: has it always been like that?
0: Yeah, it's time down and distance, though. So I don't know that there's a regularly scheduled slot.
2: I see. I just always thought it was on whatever other channel regular TMZ is on. I didn't know that TMZ Sports would come to FS1. So it's my first time seeing it. and they're showing me Aaron Donald. I don't have an update for you from Aaron Donald, okay, though.
0: But is he walking through the streets of L.A. wearing a helmet?
2: He's not walking through the streets of L.A. wearing a helmet. Sean McVay, there is a story that Sean McVay today, speaking to the media, said that he looks great in these workouts, but that he doesn't have an update on whether he's going to come out of retirement or not. So that is the latest.
0: We're fighting about his contract.
2: Behind the scenes. Exactly. We did have football on this Thursday.
0: Yes, we did.
2: Or Friday now on the East Coast. But on Thursday night, there was football. It was a Hall of Fame preseason game, but it was a thriller. Panthers did beat the Cardinals 33-30 thanks to rookie quarterback for Carolina, Haynes King, who scored the rushing touchdown as time expired. He also completed 21 of 34 passes for 180 yards and 2 touchdowns. No picks. Cardinals rookie quarterback Carson Beck, he didn't really play in the second half, but he finished his NFL preseason debut by completing 15 of 19 passes for 188 yards and a touchdown. Jahmyr Gibbs is the highest paid running back in NFL history. It was Bijan Robinson for like 36 hours. Now it's Jahmyr Gibbs. He and the Lions agreed to a 3-year extension worth up to $75.75 million. It has $51.5 million guaranteed. The Colts and running back Jonathan Taylor agreed to a 2-year extension that could be worth up to $47 million. And to celebrate with the fans at practice today, they gave them all free beer. That's what I like to hear. Green Bay Packers running back Josh Jacobs missed practice today with a groin injury. Me and Josh Jacobs, one in the same. Buccaneers GM Jason Light said the team believes quarterback Baker Mayfield is a franchise quarterback. They may use a franchise tag on Mayfield next offseason. When it comes to baseball, the Braves have won 8 in a row. They cruise past the Marlins 11-3 to complete the 3-game sweep. Atlanta is the second team to reach 70 wins so far this season. Red Sox also have won 8 in a row. It took a minute. It took 13 innings, but they took down the White Sox 12-11 at Fenway. Boston has won 26 out of their last 29 games. The Padres also defeated the Diamondbacks 5-1. San Diego is now 1 game out of the final wild card spot in the National League behind Arizona. Phillies outscored the Nationals 7-3. Twins edged the Royals 4-3. Tigers shut out the Mariners 11-0. In the NBA, ESPN reported that the Wizards and Anthony Davis have agreed to put off contract extension talks until at least about 20 games into the regular season. And your boy, Pablo Torre, apparently reporting that Clippers star Kawhi Leonard had an undisclosed sponsorship agreement allegedly worth millions of dollars with a company that designed the Clippers video board inside the Intuit Dome called Dectronics. Apparently an anonymous source. We love anonymous sources. They're so reliable. WNBA Aces defeated Fever 86-84 in overtime. Chelsea Gray hit the game-winning 3 in regulation to send it to overtime, and then the actual game winner in overtime. Caitlin Clark had 20 points, 8 assists, and 8 turnovers, while the Sparks topped the Lynx 89-82, snapping Minnesota's 10-game winning streak. Full of stuff.
0: That is a lot of stuff. Now you get healthy there.
2: I don't know if
0: we need you back to full strength.
2: I don't know how to chill. I don't know how to take it easy.
1: I can see that.
2: You know what I'm saying? Yeah.
1: I respect that.
2: Thank you so much.
0: She runs on the hamster wheel. I get that. The brain doesn't stop.
2: Doesn't stop. And it's like, you know, me and Josh Jacobs with our groin injuries, you got to do nothing. I don't know how to do nothing. What do you mean don't do stuff? I don't know how to do that.
0: I think you're just going to have to find something to binge watch.
2: Yeah. No, I can't. Even if I binge watch, I'm going to be like, I need to do something. Like, I ran today. I probably shouldn't have ran today, but I did.
1: You ran?
2: I ran with a groin. I know. I can't, Gargano. I can't. I shouldn't have played volleyball Tuesday, and I still did. I can't.
1: You're a warrior.
2: I just, you know. And then my teammate broke her ankle. I'm over here right on my groin, and my teammate broke her ankle in 3 spots. No, it was bad.
0: That's a rough night. No bueno.
2: No bueno. And she didn't even land on anyone. She just landed.
0: Just straight legged?
2: Because I straight legged
0: in high school and I broke my leg and almost lost it. So I know that thing.
2: I was opposite of her. I just saw her jump and go down and then she started screaming in pain. And I was like, oh my God, are you okay? And then I looked at her ankle and it was turned the wrong way. And I was like, you are not okay. Game over, guys.
0: There you go.
2: Over.
0: On that note. Hey, positivity. Good thoughts with you. Thank you, Monty.
2: Bye, Gargano.
1: Bye, Mons.
0: Listen to Monty on Saturday evening alongside Martin. You hear Anthony as part of the fellas here Saturday mornings, Fox Sports Radio. As we continue, we got controversy, chaos, the Battle of Indiana, and yes, at least the initial next finding out. There's probably some X-Files music to be had there. We'll do that all as we wrap up shop here on Fox Sports Radio.
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0: 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All right, Anthony, we need to play it one more time before we get out of here. The glory, the honor, 33-30, it's Haynes King.
1: Game on the line, King, he's going to step up. Runs, goal line, is he in? Yes! Carolina wins! Haynes King, king of the night!
0: NBC on the call, King of the night. Come on, jacked up.
2: I gotta love it. I mean, he killed it. It was a great call.
0: That is a fantastic call.
2: Tirico killed it. It was a great call.
0: That energy, that excitement.
2: Yes, the energy was it. Yes.
0: Because with a lot of this, right? Because we talk about some of these games that have some juice, and oftentimes it's like, all right, you're running through the motions. Like we're actually just having this conversation about the world in general, whatever situation you're in. If you don't want to be there, everybody knows you don't want to be there. So figure out what the next situation is. Figure out where you fit. I know it's not always easy to be to make things so easily transportable, and the costs in many ways sometimes will slow you down. But the fact that they're finishing the Hall of Fame game and they're that jacked up is all you can ask for, man.
2: Yeah, let's come on. We love the game. We love football. We just do. We're a country that we love the sport. So how beautiful was it that you embraced that moment? I get it. It's an exhibition game. It was awesome.
0: And you know what? It was a great exhibition.
2: It was.
0: Right? Exhibition it wasn't always a pejorative. Exhibition was something that was scheduled. You needed to go see it because it was a special event in your town, in any town, USA. Like the circus coming to
2: Clark. What you just did right there.
0: I add value.
2: That's impressive.
0: Word smithing 101. Hey, yeah. A guy who probably needs a little bit of help, though, is new Boilermakers athletic director Tommy McClelland, who making his giant speech talking about the role of the university and what their goals are. I think he missed the mark, unless he's just trying to poke the bear.
3: Every recruit, every current student athlete will hear this message repeatedly. We are here to win championships. If you don't want to win championships, go to Indiana.
2: Come on, man.
0: To which, it was like the bat signal going up to Kurt Cignetti. 27-2. I mean, was he just talking about the basketball program?
2: Come on, bro. That's a violation of the first, man.
0: 2024, what was it, 66-0 to get that playoff spot?
2: Oh, my God.
0: That is fabulous. Absolutely amazing. Cignetti, for those that don't recall, remember, he said, I win. Google me when he took the job at Indiana. Now, lastly, we'd be remiss if we didn't at least say Pablo Torre is finding out more allegedly on Kawhi Leonard and more payments, with one of the quotes here being, let me make sure I quote this correctly, quote, 1,000% a way to circumvent the salary cap, that it was an open joke. Good times in the NBA for Adam Silver.
2: Yeah, man. He got LeBron situated so he can come up with a schedule, and now he's got to deal with this.
0: Old rule of thumb is discovery will kill you in the process. That's why you try to settle out of court before they get
2: Kawhi
0: too deep
2: into
0: it.
2: Go play baseball.
0: Yeah, well, what happens to him? Exactly.
2: Hey, Kawhi, go play baseball in Birmingham for 2 years.
0: Wow. Look at you taking your swings at Michael Jordan. Couldn't hit the curveball.
2: I love him. He's my favorite.
0: Couldn't hit the curveball. Anthony L. Gargano on Twitter. Find me over at Swell Window. We went 1-0. Ben Maller is next. We are.
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0: made his debut as a Dodger at Wrigley. Wasn't a bad outing. Took the loss. You know, the bigger issue here is the Dodgers have been losing a little more frequently than you've come to expect there. You've got a couple of teams, front offices, who are pushing back on the narrative that nobody wanted to go and offer up more than the Dodgers did to the Tigers. The Braves have talked about this. The Tigers, they're sensitive because people didn't think they got their money's worth for Tarek Skubal. But you got to get to a point where you say, is this the year we're all in? And even if you rent Tarek Skubal for 2 months, he's still going to pitch well for you. You're going to have to go through the Dodgers if you're the Brewers or the Braves. So why not add and then subtract from the Dodgers?
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0: We're still waiting for Aaron Donald to show up at Rams camp. And I had somebody tell me yesterday who works with the NFL. And I said, what do you think about Aaron Donald? He goes, would you go to training camp if you're Aaron Donald? And I go, no. He goes, exactly. You're going to wait as long as you can. Now, you have to get in shape. You have to get in football shape. And that's different than just regular shape. But it seems like Aaron Donald has kind of maintained his NFL body. A lot of times you'll see these guys, like Joe Thomas of the Cleveland Browns. Like, he lost 50 pounds. These guys, they shed that weight. They have to when they get older. But with Aaron Donald, you're not showing up for training camp. Not until you have to. And, you know, my point is, you're overwhelming favorites to win the Super Bowl without you.
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7: It may have just been a preseason game between the Panthers and the Cardinals, but it was a thriller.
8: Game on the line. King, he's going to step up. Pumps, runs, goal line. Is he in? Yes! Carolina wins! Kane's king! King of the night!
7: You heard it all on NBC. Not only did Haynes King score the rushing touchdown as time expired, he also threw for 180 yards and 2 touchdowns as the Panthers defeated the Cardinals 33-30 in the Hall of Fame game. In baseball, the Braves have won 8 in a row. They crushed the Marlins 11-3. Atlanta is the second team to reach 70 wins so far this season. The Red Sox have also won 8 in a row. They were down 5 different times but managed to beat the White Sox 12-11 in 13 innings at Fenway. And in the WNBA, the Sparks topped the Lynx 89-82, snapping Minnesota's 10-game winning streak. I'm Monty Bolaños.
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0: Of course, at this hour, only because of construction work, there would be traffic jams, most likely. Coast to coast, border to border, and beyond, on the vast and stratospherically powerful microphones of FSR emanating live.
1: Do it live!
0: 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Our lead this hour from Detroit. That's right, little Detroit. Money, money, money. The Lions, after much media complaining, advocating, banging the table, so upset, these media dopes, that Jahmyr Gibbs had not gotten paid. Well, abracadabra, hocus pocus, and ta-da! Yeah, it has happened. Did you see this? You did not? Okay. Yeah, after that big uproar earlier this week, the Lions, we are told, and running back Jahmyr Gibbs have agreed to the Mega Millions payday, 3 years and $67.5 million for Jahmyr Gibbs, a contract extension, a tremendous mitzvah for Jahmyr Gibbs, $51.5 million guaranteed after all that screaming and moaning and all of that. Sounded like a former NFL player in an arcade. So the extension makes Jahmyr Gibbs the highest paid running back in the NFL, which, man, how about Bijan Robinson there in Atlanta? That lasted less than 48 hours after he got his deal. Gibbs got his contract almost like they planned it out that way. Like, hey, you sign your deal, then I'll get my deal. Okay, sure, no problem. Now, we are told that the new contract, and you're very concerned about the bookkeeping, the bean counting that's going on here. So as we understand it, the Lions running back, Jahmyr Gibbs, his contract will average $22.5 million per year in new money. New money. It's kind of like, you know, the raises they give out here. Very generous, like the NFL there. Resetting the market. Resetting the market. So the Lions are pumping their chest out, and they're like, oh, this is great. And we eliminated a distraction. The training camp hold-in. The hold-in is now over, allowing Jahmyr Gibbs to actually get on the field and play football, and good luck, and no more just standing there malingering. You're going to actually have to play, and you got a lot of money, so figure out how to spend that money and where to put that money. I recommend starting a nonprofit. One of the great ways to take money is a nonprofit. I had a buddy of mine who came into a lot of money years ago. Like a lot of money, like so much money, I don't even talk to this person anymore. And the financial advisors said, there's two things you need to do. He's living here in Los Angeles. He said, you got to leave L.A., go to Florida. That's the first thing you do. Okay, I'll move to Florida. And the financial advisor said, the second thing you need to do is start a nonprofit. And then you can pay your relatives and friends through the nonprofit. Okay, done. It's a great scam, great hustle. And a lot of people continue to send money to nonprofits, and what a scam that is. Anyway, got a little sidetracked there. So this is all about Jahmyr Gibbs and his money. So that is a good jumping off point. Let us discuss the question. Does this Jahmyr Gibbs deal with the Lions come with a satisfaction guarantee? Does it have a satisfaction guarantee? So my observations here, I've got Costco rotisserie chicken, reading glasses, and Carfax. And we will combine all of these things together, and we will provide the ball and chain, which Jahmyr Gibbs now has tied to the Lions, for better or worse, whether he acts a fool or not, for the next couple of years. Jahmyr Gibbs is getting that money. So Jahmyr Gibbs getting paid a lot of money. So number one, to answer the question, does this Jahmyr Gibbs deal with the Lions come with a satisfaction guarantee? I have two letters, N-O. N-O. Now, this is going to shock you. It comes with the classic NFL, I hope this contract doesn't age like milk clause in the contract. And look, Gibbs is good. He's a good football player. He's 24. He's dynamic. And you pay the difference maker. We talked about this the other day with Bijan Robinson in Atlanta. The NFL is like a Mexican drug lord. They have so much money, they don't know what to do with the money. It's insane the amounts of money they're making. In an age where everyone watches streaming, the only thing people watch live is sports, and the only sport people watch more than any other sport is the NFL in America. So they're making so much money, they don't know what to do with it. And that's great. That said, the man's a running back. And running backs, as every man, woman, and child knows, running backs depreciate faster than if you were to buy a Costco rotisserie chicken. You're here in August or September, and you forgot it in your trunk, and it was in the morning, and then you came back at night. Well, no one's going to eat that. The flies and the vermin will eat the Costco rotisserie chicken if it's been left in your trunk of your car all day in the sun. Other than that, forget about it. Running backs, I'm told, if they play the proper way, running a mile a minute, absorb a lot of contact, almost more than any other position, because when you're running the football, even when you're not running the ball, you're going to be blocking. So you get a lot of contact. And history has shown that even the elite running backs have a notoriously short shelf life of dominance. You can play a while, but the dominance is normally far and few between. And so this guy's not that old. You say, well, that's fine. He's not that old. The Lions front office, apparently, based on a minutes-long deliberation of the available information, the Lions front office skipped the chapter on the nerd symposium. They handed out a pamphlet at the nerd symposium. Positional value, the Venn diagram on positional value, paying premium money where most teams cheap out with a committee approach. The Lions are betting that this will continue to be the exception to the rule, and in the NFL, the rule usually wins. The rule usually wins. All right, now, meanwhile, to Indianapolis. We keep the theme of the hour going, running backs and money, money, money. So the Colts, do you see this? The Colts and their star running back, Jonathan Taylor, they've got an agreement. Taylor gets a new two-year, $44 million contract extension with a deal reportedly worth up to $47 million with incentives. The extension includes $39 million guaranteed. $39 million. You put all your papers in, you get $39 million. And that is added on to the final year of Taylor's current contract, keeping him under team control. You're very concerned about this. Till 2028, thus ending the "Will Taylor go to another team" mantra, which had been bouncing around, it would appear, not anytime soon. He will remain in Indianapolis. He's 27 and has publicly said, "I want to be a Colt for life." Of course you say that. What else would you say? And the extension fulfilling that part of it for now as one of the better running backs in the NFL, another top running back getting a contract. So the question, how do you categorize Jonathan Taylor getting this new extension after having been at loggerheads the last couple years with the Indianapolis football team? So how do you categorize Jonathan Taylor, big extension here with the Colts. So on this one, call me Benny Brightside. It's what I call a 2W. Ergo, win-win. A Mallory report card on this. I'm going to give an A-plus for Indy, an A-plus, and a B-plus for Jonathan Taylor. That's on the Mallory report card. And look, Taylor, he didn't reset the market like Bijan Robinson did and then Jahmyr Gibbs. So he didn't reset the market. He just kind of nudged it politely. It was like a polite little push and asked for exact change. And the Colts, listen, the Colts paid him like a steam engine locomotive, that he is leading the way and everyone is behind him. All the boxcars and the caboose and all that are behind him. And at the same time, though, they're protecting themselves a bit, the Colts. If you look at the contract here, they're protecting themselves. Like, they're buying a used car, and the Carfax is a little suspicious. Like, a little suspicious on the Carfax. So they're like, okay, well, we like the car. It looks good. Some cosmetic stuff that needs to be fixed. But is there something under the hood that we don't know about, and we're a little suspicious of the Carfax? And that's what they're saying. And you look at the comps on this, because the deal only runs through age 29, the age 29 season. From that standpoint, it actually pays off. Even as the odometer nears, I believe Taylor, if my math is correct, he's nearing 1,800 carries, career touches. There's this magic formula that they figured out in Dorksville. And in Dorksville, if you go over a certain number of touches, it doesn't matter how old you are, you're porked at that particular point. And Indy completely avoids the running back death zone, the death zone of the running back. So there's no bloated years. I didn't see any escalators and all that stuff. Now, that said, make no mistake, if you look at the projections for the Indianapolis football team, if you are trying to find the treasure map there, Taylor, he is going to have to play like Atlas and put the franchise on his back. They are the headless horseman there in Indianapolis. They don't have a quarterback. They have a dime store operation. The incompetent Daniel Jones, who's not the guy. You're not the guy, pal. You're not the guy. And he was floating on air for a couple weeks, and then he started stinking to high heaven. Then he got hurt, and so people forget about that. But before he got hurt, he had returned to be the Daniel Jones we remembered, Vanilla Vic, from his time with the Giants. All right, now, final point. So we have seen, let's do the math on this. We saw Bijan Robinson, check. We saw Jonathan Taylor, check, check. And Jahmyr Gibbs, check, check, check, all get paid. Massive lottery-like payouts in the last couple of days. So three big-time deals. The question, has the NFL as a whole now cracked the code, the running back code? Has the NFL done it? So I am nodding my head yes on this. I am nodding my head yes, they have done it. The old NFL running back model, the playbook, has officially been put into the shredder. And that's it, right? Turning out to be a archaic mindset of years gone by. The secret formula now is SBS. Stop being stupid is the current formula now that they're using. And forget about five-year mega contracts, praying that the tires don't blow off the car. With Jahmyr Gibbs, Robinson, and Taylor landing all similar in contract length deals, short, high-dollar extensions. The team, it's not like they cracked the code. They just finally put on their reading glasses and they read the damn instructions. It's like Buckingham Palace-like, changing of the guard. And it wasn't that many years ago. It was not that many years ago that, you know, Christian McCaffrey and Zeke Elliott got these massive contracts, long-term security, and we're not doing that anymore. The new blueprint is rather simple. Right? You know it and I know it, right? Giddy up now if you're a running back. Get paid. You pay the elite running back premium dollars for 2 or 3 years, as long as you're under the age of 30 and in your prime. And then make sure to get out of them. It's like having a lease and then getting out of the lease when the mileage catches up, and then get out of there. And so the teams have been valuing the position more. Remember those stories? Oh, the death of the running back. Oh, boo-hoo-hoo, no more running back. So it has changed. And the teams, I was talking to somebody who works in that world, and they were pointing out that some teams have realized you actually have a better chance of getting a premium running back than a quarterback. There are more running backs that can be premium players, like top-level running backs, than quarterbacks. Of course, the problem is to truly get to that next level, you've got to have a decent quarterback at least. But they've seen teams that have had great records and good success where they don't have a great quarterback. They have a game manager quarterback, and they have a really dominant running back, and that works out pretty well. Pretty well. So it's a different way to work around not having a wonderful quarterback. But again, as soon as the mileage catches up to you, you get out on that. And it's not like it's like high-minded analytics or anything along those lines. It's basic common sense, which is not common. And this is the kind of stuff that your babushka could have explained while stirring gravy for you. Your babushka could have explained, well, you know, you pay this guy, but you get to a certain age, you don't pay him anymore. You know, you don't pay for the decline. You buy the prime, and you don't pay for the decline. That is the goal when they fade off into the sunset. It is the Ben Maller Show, which never fades off into the sunset, because we're here when the sun is not up. So we don't have to worry about the sun at all. It is the Ben Maller Show again. 877-99 on Fox, if you'd like to be part. 877-996-6369. You can be part of the live program and also on the X machine at Ben Maller. That is at Ben Maller if you'd like to be part of the program, and we'll take your calls, the whole thing. Straight ahead, one of the biggest stars in the NFL whose wife is not famous has just landed a gig on one of the more popular entertainment programs in America. I wonder how that happened. I wonder how that happened and who it is. We'll get to the bottom of this football Hollywood mystery, and we will do it next.
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Motown and more money, money, money, money, money, money, money, money, money. Welcome in the beginning of another hour of the Ben Maller Show. 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

0: Ben Maller Show, Fox Sports Radio, as we roll on. And we thank you for listening. That's important. You have other options, but not so much. Not good options. We are here for you all night long on the Ben Maller Show. You can be part of this live show and say hello at 877-99 on Fox. That's 877-996-6369. 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
0: Say hello to Lorena. She's the FSR Tech Queen. And say hello to her right there.
2: Hi, Bill.
0: No. Keep the mic off. And Koopaloop, a Bronco fan. That's a Bronco fan. Your comments can and will be used against you in the court of public opinion. Judge Reed in Albuquerque saying he's been trying to call in here. So, wondering if the phones are working. As far as I know, they're working. I don't know what you're complaining about. I guess Coop will answer it eventually, but keep calling. We have open lines here at 877-99 on Fox. That's 877-996-6369. So we started out talking about the running back market. Is there anything more compelling than that? Running back market in the NFL, as this week we have seen not one, not two, but three different big money contracts in the NFL, as the Detroit Lions paying Jahmyr Gibbs $51 million guaranteed for him. And then earlier was Bijan Robinson, who had reset the market, and then Jonathan Taylor. So they all got paid, and all of them pretty similar. They're not all exactly the same age, but the pretty similar in terms of the length of the contract, and that is the new normal. The new normal in the NFL. Anyway, also, what else do we have on? There's somebody else that I wanted to read here, something witty, and I have a bunch of messages, and I don't have it. I don't seem to have it in front of me, so we'll just pretend that didn't happen. Let's go to Andre in the Commonwealth, who's up next on the Ben Maller Show. Hello, Andre. Welcome.
3: What's going on, Ben? Yeah, listen, Willis and myself, we don't appreciate the disrespect for these running backs, okay? Whatever happened to sweetness? Shout out to Walter Payton. How about the greatest football player of all time? One Mr. Jim Brown, the Cleveland Browns. Only got to see him for 9 seasons because he played before the player empowerment era when they wanted to have their thumb on the players, okay? Dictate everything that they did, when they did it, how they did it, and no type of freedom. Shout out to Kurt Flood. I know it's the baseball reference, but we're talking about the same thing, okay? And now the analytics, Ben, all these people, I know you don't like it because you're a football guy, devaluing a running back position. I'm happy for him, particularly Jonathan Taylor. Who the heck thought that the Indianapolis Colts were going to be anything last year with Danny Dimes as a quarterback, okay? What was their ceiling, Ben? You and the people that you work with that have the analytics, I know you placed a bet early in the season because they got hot and had Super Bowl aspirations before the injury, okay? But they rode Jonathan Taylor to a successful season. We got to give respect, and then we have to go back in terms of the history of the game. Willis agrees. That's why he's being quiet. And he's getting a lot of munchies, okay? What is the NFL without Barry Sanders? Another player. Only 9 years he received. But the greatness that we were witnessing. So I think these NFL teams are seeing, okay, you can disrespect like a mediocre quarterback, but if that is the straw that stirs the drink, shout out to Reggie Jackson, those 3 home runs. The straw that stirs the drink, they got to get paid, Ben. No 2 ways about it. Now, you started the show. Yesterday, we had a good conversation about tacos. Tacos are wonderful. But we're gonna, you know.
0: We did have a conversation about tacos, and you then said that your favorite Mexican food in the Commonwealth is Chipotle. That's what you claimed, right? That's your go-to spot there for Mexican food.
3: We got the authentic. I don't want to shout out to El Mariachi. Shout out to San Diego's. We got authentic as well here. All I'm saying is, after a long day, you know, you're working, I go to Chipotle. By the way, shout out to the Chipotle workers. The line was out the door, Ben, of people wanting to get, I do the burrito bowls, okay, because the burrito itself is kind of tough to manage and I got to cut it. You know, I do the burrito bowls and I'm getting down. I'm getting down like a 49er working there searching for gold, okay? But clients out the door, everybody hungry for the Chipotle, so they do a good job. But it's not the authentic like you guys have out there in the West Coast. Last point, Ben. Let me put a little Carson Beck here. the Carson Beck thing. You started the show. Are we seeing the beginnings of something with this young man coming out?
0: No, we're not seeing the beginning of anything. No, stop. What are we doing? I don't want to hear that. No. Now, I would play him if I was the Cardinals, but you cannot get worked into a lather in the Hall of Fame game, playing well in the Hall of Fame game. And yet, On cue, all over the place. It's all Carson Beck. This is, you know, the next big thing. It's like, come on. It's ridiculous. Andre, you're not that guy, Andre. Don't be that guy, pal. Don't be that guy, Andre. You're not that guy, Andre.
3: He was in Georgia doing his thing. He went down there to the U. He got Miami jumping. You know, I'm just saying, I need to see a little bit more, okay? But he might be my backup quarterback in fantasy. Not my starter. Okay, but my backup. Ben, it's going to be a couple days. I know it's Thursday. They're going to wait till Sunday. But for me and Wellis, thanks for taking the call.
0: There it is, the great Andre from the Commonwealth. As he goes his way. I saw Baker Mayfield continuing to have a cold war with the Tampa Bay Buccaneers as he is in his final season of his contract. And Mayfield, this is always odd to me because Mayfield let everyone know that he was not going to sign a new contract, that if he didn't get one before training camp, that was it. And so he was talking to the media, and there were some comments made by the Bucs front office about Mayfield and how they value him and all this stuff. And he said the team's feelings about him haven't changed. The GM said of Baker Mayfield that the team's feelings have not changed, which is, you know, polite bullcrap and all that. You can say you like somebody, you like someone, but ultimately, are you going to pay them? And Vita Vea, the big defensive tackle, who's also demanded to be traded, disgruntled star defensive player, and his agent said he is still maintaining his position. He would like to enter the transfer portal and go somewhere else. And the Bucs commenting on that. Things are going well. That Tampa team, it's hard to be that bad in that division because everyone's pretty mediocre in the NFC South. It's not like the Saints are any good or the Falcons or Carolina. They're all pretty mediocre. So you're going to be in contention for a playoff spot just because of the division you're in. But Jason Light, the GM there in Tampa, he ruled out a trade of Vita Vea. How much value do you put in to the executive in Tampa saying that he has no plans of trading Vita Vea, the defensive lineman, who is not happy? While his agent, the agent you've never heard of, said, I don't see it ending in anything but a trade at this point. So it's a lot of saber rattling right now. I promise you the fact that the general manager of the Buccaneers, Jason Light, said he has no plans of trading Vita Vea, that and a pound of poo worth exactly the same there. Because as you know, plans change. Tomorrow I plan on eating a pastrami sandwich. I could eat something else. Maybe I won't eat a pastrami sandwich. I might eat a different kind of sandwich, or I might not eat a sandwich at all. You see, plans have a way of changing. It's a wild thing how that works, right? It's like, you know, plan on doing one thing, and then all of a sudden you end up doing something else. All right, meanwhile, we have an NFL star whose wife is not famous for being an entertainer who got a plum gig in entertainment. Dateline, Kansas City, is it true? Is it true that the wife of Chiefs quarterback Patrick Mahomes will be making an appearance in the upcoming Ted Lasso revival, season 4 of that show? Ding, ding, ding, ding, ding. According to the Hollywood trade papers, I get all my sports news. Brittany Mahomes, the very controversial Brittany Mahomes. She's a controversial lady. I don't know why. Anyway, the wife of Patrick Mahomes, and she's going to make a cameo appearance on the new season of Ted Lasso, which is now focusing on women's soccer. and it is focusing in on Kansas City. The claim, according to the trade papers I was reading earlier, as I remember it, she's apparently the owner or owns a piece of something called the Kansas City Current. No idea what that is. Apparently it's a women's soccer team. I wonder how she was able to afford that. Oh, that's right. Patrick Mahomes will also, also part owner there. So she's going to be in it. Apparently Mahomes, the original Patrick Mahomes will be in it. And then Chris Long, former NFL player Chris Long, and his wife will all be part of that as they shift Ted Lasso to Kansas City. You know, what they should do, and I'm going to toss this out. Now, normally I charge a lot of money. I charge big money for these kind of ideas. I do. However, this time I'm going to give it out free. So the people that are the writers for Ted Lasso, the people that put the show together, have a great idea. So here's what you do. Okay. Season 4, the Kansas City team is on a losing streak, and Ted Lasso is trying to figure out, how can I inspire these ladies? These ladies need inspiration. What can I do to inspire the women to play better soccer? And then he has an epiphany, a gift from the gods. And he says, you know what we need? These ladies need chicken fingers. They need the Ben Maller chicken fingers in Liberty,
1: yum,
0: Missouri. Right? Come on now. And you go over to the landing in Liberty, in that holy land of the chicken finger, and you have a little powwow, right? I'll even let you sit at the table I sat at with my buddy Bob Fesco when we had the great Maller meet and greet a couple years back, and just do the whole episode right there. And then all of a sudden, these ladies play great soccer. They go on a burner, and they keep winning, and it's all because of the magical power, the secret ingredient in the Ben Maller chicken fingers. Is this not a great idea? And that would make Ted Lasso even more popular. Right? Come on now. It's great. I want to do a campaign. I got to get one of these campaigns. I remember when I first started in radio. They don't do this really anymore for radio people. They used to do that. It's like a transitional scene where they'd have the camera pan on the clock radio. They don't even have clock radios anymore, but they'd pan to the clock radio. You know the scene where, like, you hear the morning DJ say the weather and the time and the date. And it's a scene setter without having a voiceover guy be the scene setter. There's an old movie called Groundhog Day where that was prominently part of it. Each morning he'd wake up and the silly radio people were doing their silly shtick. And a couple of my guys guys I knew in Boston radio, they got a cameo in a movie as the voices on the radio. That'd be cool. But I don't know that they do that anymore. I don't think that's a thing. I don't believe. So it's unfortunate. We need to bring that back. Let's bring back radio cameos. And we need it. So who says no? Why not? Ferg Dog says, I hope you enjoy your pastrami sandwich tomorrow. Thank you. Well, that's deep commentary, Ferg. I appreciate that. Just Josh in Cincinnati says he's betting on Andre. I don't know that you want to take that bet. I don't know what you want to do with that. Late Night Drug Tester says, I know the podcast always say guaranteed human. Luckily, there isn't a guaranteed canine standard for Willis during Andre's phone calls. Interesting. Yefimi in Chicago says, Andre obviously pressing a sound effect board for Willis. This continues the conspiracy theory that Willis is not a real dog. That Willis is somehow...
1: And he didn't come to the meet and greet, so we can't even say he is real.
0: Yeah. As far as I know, Andre is a real human being. I did meet Andre. I feel like Andre is real. It's possible he's not. It's possible it's all a ruse, and he's actually like the Terminator and made out of machinery and things like that. And it's possible that's the case. Yeah. All right. Meanwhile, let's go to the Jets, because when in doubt, you go to the Jets. Geno Smith, my guy Geno Smith, making headlines, this time not getting pulled over for driving recklessly. Geno Smith has been the talk of Jets training camp. This is so great. He has been wearing red-tinted contact lenses. You see this? No? Okay. Well, I don't care about that, Maller. It's a good story. So Geno Smith wearing red-tinted contact lenses during Jets training camp. And this became a thing in the algorithm. The bots, the matrix were like, what's going on with Geno Smith? He looks like the devil. What happened? Smith claims that these special red-tinted contact lenses are not cosmetic. They are designed to reduce the sunlight glare and improve visibility during practice. Not a game, practice. Geno Smith explaining the lenses create a yellow tint over everything that he sees, making it easier to track the football in bright conditions. He could play with those lenses during the regular season. He can play with glasses and three pairs of glasses. It's not going to help. Smith credited the eye specialist with recommending the lenses, and he claimed that his former teammate Santonio Holmes, what up Holmes, used those red contacts years ago. So. There you go. Who do you think the first eye doctor that said, hey, here's a good idea. Let's do the red thing. Yeah. I don't think those are illegal. There's not real controversy here. They are legal. It's allowed. You're allowed. I think that's actually good. You should wear different colored lenses every single game to freak out the defense. Like, red's pretty good. Like, you look like the devil when you got the red. You know how you take a photo? You ever take a photo of a dog? And if at night and the lighting, their eyes look really red, and like, oh man, what's going on there? Pretty wild. So there you go. The amount of crap that they have sold NFL quarterbacks over the years. And again, with Geno Smith, give him whatever you want to give him. It's not going to matter. The guy stinks. And he's with the Jets for one reason and one reason only, and that is to help the Jets yet again secure a top three pick in the NFL draft. He was able to do it with the Raiders last year. Geno, responsible for the Raiders tanking and getting that number one overall pick. So can he do it back-to-back years? And he will be a tank Hall of Famer, Geno Smith, if he can do that. It is the Ben Maller Show. Time now for the Insta Trivia. You can answer this on X at Ben Maller. That's at Ben Maller. So Emmitt Smith, Barry Sanders, and blank are the only players with 5,000 or more scrimmage yards and 40 or more scrimmage touchdowns before turning 24 years old. Again, Emmitt Smith, Barry Sanders, and blank, the only players with 5,000-plus scrimmage yards and 40 or more scrimmage touchdowns before turning 24 years old. That is the Instant Trivia, the answer. And Mallard of the third degree. We'll get to it, and we will do it next.
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0: 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Next hour, Big Ben's Lame Jokes of the Week. 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And help us get in the algorithm. Write little comments on there. That helps us out a lot, according to the geek squad that works here at Fox Sports Radio that managed that. So do us a solid. Thank you. Appreciate it. Time now for the Insta Trivia. Here it is. Emmitt Smith, Barry Sanders, and blank are the only players with 5,000-plus scrimmage yards and 40 or more scrimmage touchdowns before turning the age of 24 years old. That is the question. What is the answer? We've got tons of answers coming in. And let's see, does anyone know the answer? Femi got it right, cheating. Steven Jackson from Robbie, the Mariner fan. Who else? Refrigerator Perry from Steelers Nasty. We've got Mike Trout, who's 35 today, from Late Night Drug Tester. Transgender Dave from Not a Burner. Anna Kournikova from Not Blind Austin. Earl Campbell from Johnny Q. Derek Henry from Chipping the Q's. Petros Papadakis from Viva Las Vicky. Do you have an answer, Lorena?
1: Boston Scott.
0: Boston Scott? That's an actual football player. No, the answer is Jahmyr Gibbs of the Detroit Lions. That's rarefied air for Jahmyr Gibbs. Here we go. Here we go.
2: It's
0: here
2: Maller.
0: We go.
3: How about that?
2: To the third degree.
0: How about that?
2: This is when Big Ben gets grilled.
0: Cool.
4: So Debo Samuel's new contract with the 49ers includes $2.9 million in incentives. $450,000 of that comes if he has 803 yards from scrimmage, and another $450,000 if he gets 7 touchdowns. Ben, do you think he'll hit either of those incentive marks?
0: I would say he'll hit one of them. The 7 touchdown thing is hard to do. The 7 touchdown thing is hard to do. You figure if you're playing most of the games and you don't get 800 yards and you're in the rotation, that's a terrible season for Debo Samuel. So I'll say my money's on he'll get over 800 yards. He will not get over 7 or more touchdowns. Next!
4: On our last season, Sam Darnold completed a redemption story for the ages.
0: Stop.
4: on the Super Bowl. Do you think there are any other quarterbacks that can redeem themselves this season?
0: Obviously there are plenty of quarterbacks that are, how about Aaron Rodgers riding off into the sunset, winning the Super Bowl? He's been in the dumps the last couple of years. A certain quarterback for the Houston Texans. There's a bunch. Next!
4: It was revealed this week that when Bijan Robinson got his big contract from the Falcons, one of the congratulations texts he got was from Matthew McConaughey. Ben, who's the most famous person you've received a text from?
0: There have been a few. I think TV's Hunter. I'm the big star. Number one pick in the NFL draft back in the day. How'd we do?
4: You passed.
0: Fred Dreyer. His name's Fred Dreyer. Yeah.
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0: o'clock in the morning, even though nobody would ever do that if it was us. It was such a huge success. We told you two things was going to happen. We were going to get a 64-team World Cup the next time, and we are going to get a World Cup every 3 years instead of every four. And it's simple. Why have three World Cups in a 12-year span when you can have four?
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3: 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Last year it was 5. He used to give you 65 yards rushing a game. Last year it was 26. His sack percentage has gone through the roof. Only one quarterback in the league had a higher sack percentage, Geno Smith. Then it was Lamar. Then it was J.J. McCarthy. He is a declining player, and his rush attempts have gone down since 2021. The old saying, I trust somebody until I don't trust somebody. I no longer trust Lamar Jackson in a big spot. I'm selling my stock. That doesn't mean he's a bad quarterback or even average. He's better than average, way better than average. But I probably held my stock for a year too long. For years and years, you guys kept telling me, you got to get out of the Lamar business. And I'm like, I know, I'm selling my stock.
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0: win it in 13!
1: You heard it on the Red Sox Radio Network. It took 13 innings, but they defeated the White Sox. The Braves have also won 8 in a row. They cruised past the Marlins 11-3 to complete the 3-game sweep. In the NFL, at the Hall of Fame preseason game, the Panthers took down the Cardinals 33-30 thanks to their rookie quarterback, Haynes King, who scored the rushing touchdown as time expired. He also threw for 180 yards and 2 touchdowns. And in the WNBA, it was Chelsea Gray who hit the game-winning 3 as the Aces beat the Fever in overtime 86-84. I'm Monty Bolaños.
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Roger that. Roger what? Huh? Welcome in the beginning of another hour of the Ben Maller Show. We are in the air everywhere in a combo as we make traffic disappear and we guide you through the shadows of the night, coast to coast, border to border, and beyond, on the vast and outrageously powerful microphones of FSR emanating live from the pen, the bullpen, slinging bull all night long, guaranteed human. And

0: 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So good to have you hanging out. Later this hour, the Comedy Club will open up Lame Jokes, Big Ben's Lame Jokes of the Week. That'll be coming up a little bit later on this hour. However, our lead is from football, not the Hall of Fame game. Not the Hall of Fame game, which was played in Canton, Ohio. Hall of Fame induction weekend will take place on Saturday. Our lead this hour from the land of the Yinzer, where Aaron Rodgers, relax. He addressed the backlash from his recent comments, and he insisted that all of the criticism from the wokesters does not bother him, says that he has reached a point in his life where outside opinions carry little weight. Did you see this? You know what I'm talking about? You didn't? Okay, good. All right, so Rodgers said most people have already made up their minds about him, so he doesn't waste energy trying to change anyone's perception. But wait, there's more. He argued that criticism often says more about the critic than the target. Okay. Adding that Rodgers said he values the opinions of people he knows personally far more than random strangers online or in the media. Now, this, of course, comes days after Rodgers ignited a five-alarm blaze. Oh, the controversy on live television on that small fledgling cable channel out of Connecticut with podcaster and YouTube star Pat McAfee on live airwaves, where he took advantage to criticize the network's media coverage of Mike Vrabel stooping Diana Russini, or at least it appears that. Appears that based on the photographic evidence, and also that PDA scandal. And he took a big-time shot at the disgraced Dr. Anthony Fauci, that little weasel there. Rodgers maintaining that speaking his mind is more important than avoiding the pushback from you, the backlash, indicating that he has no intention of changing his mindset for the upcoming season, his approach, and he's not worried about your little negative stories online. So that is a good jumping off point. Let us discuss. Question: thumbs up or thumbs down? Thumbs up, thumbs down on Steelers quarterback Aaron Rodgers insisting that public criticism does not bother him. So I've got Galactic Council, Secret Society, and Crayola Crayons. And we will combine all of these things together, and we are going to have a split personality, kind of like Aaron Rodgers, kind of like Aaron Rodgers. So I'm going to go thumbs down. I'm going to go thumbs down. Listen, Rodgers has been great. I've been doing talk radio his entire career. We used to have Rodgers on when he was playing at Cal here at the network. I did a Saturday show with the Fox football scout. We called him Chris Landry, from Baton Rouge, Louisiana, and Chris was connected with everybody. So we'd get all these guys on. And I remember we'd have Rodgers on when he was in college, because mainly because the Cal Bears games ended when we were on the air, and so we just were able to get him to do it, and he would do it. And we thanked him for that. Rodgers claiming, though, that he doesn't care what anyone thinks. It's kind of like if you owned an Applebee's and you said, listen, I don't care if anyone eats the food here. It doesn't matter to me. I just don't hang out. Don't buy the, don't pay for the food. Don't buy the food. It's a total lie. It's a total lie. Humans are hardwired. I believe this. I believe we're all hardwired. I don't care what, you know, your background is or where you're from. It doesn't matter to me. We're all hardwired to seek acceptance. It is baked into the biology. Right? That's a default position. And Rogers is no different. If he were genuinely indifferent, if Rogers really was indifferent, riddle me this, Batman. Why is he holding news conferences like he's testifying before the Galactic Council? Like, you wouldn't do that, defending your comments and pushing back against the many critics and the trolls and all that. If you're genuinely indifferent, people that are genuinely indifferent do not hold news conferences about being indifferent. The only way that he's truly unaffected, there is a way. I believe in the multiverse. You know that. I'm a multiverse guy. There's multiple dimensions. The only way that he's truly unaffected, Aaron Rodgers, is if he is secretly a reptilian quarterback running an interdimensional psyop operation on NFL fans. And as a lizard person, he feeds on nothing but ayahuasca. That's it. And occasionally has some applesauce, but mostly ayahuasca. Short of that, he's just another human being that deep down, when you get through all the tough guy bravado, does not like the fact that people don't like him. And that's just the way it is. All right? So there you go. All right. Now, secondly, to the cover up of the scandal. Now, we praised Mike Tomlin. We thought he was great on NBC. However, one of the things that he lacked in, which was rather obvious, it stood out like a sore thumb. So Tomlin addressed the snuffleupagus in the room, all of the lack of media attention surrounding the Mike Vrabel Diana Russini romance, the controversy there, without directly discussing the actual allegations. Instead, very smoothly, Mike Tomlin emphasized that the outside noise is part of the NFL landscape. Tomlin stressing that teams cannot control the headlines or the speculation, saying they certainly can. Ask the 49ers with Kyle Shanahan, by the way. They controlled the headlines on that. Hello. That's taboo. Anyway, Tomlin stressing you cannot control the headlines and whatnot there, which we know is not true, saying the focus must remain on football and the work inside, blah, blah, blah, blah, blah. Tomlin, his message was that people talk too much in our business, which is just a 10. A 10 out of 10, reinforcing the long-held belief of Mike Tomlin that actions matter more than public commentary. So the question, how did you grade Mike Tomlin's take on Mike Vrabel's canoodling with disgraced NFL insider Diana Russini? So, Maller report card. I wrote down in Mike Tomlin's scorebook, straight A for Art Center. It's in over in Pasadena, Art Center. Tomlin delivered an absolute master class in the art of saying nothing. It was a masterpiece. It was a Picasso, is what it was. The greatest I'm not touching that speech in recent years while addressing it. He didn't weigh in on the underlying condition, the allegations. He did not assign blame. He did not. Instead, Mike Tomlin offered the ultimate game plan for ignoring the noise. You're annoyed by it. You ignore the noise, steering the conversation right back to professionalism and preparation and avoiding distractions. It is great that he said people talk too much in our business while being paid $10 million a year to talk about these type of stories. It is just great. It is absolutely great. And I understand he's a part of the Freemasons of the pigskin world, NFL coaches. We know it. They protect each other like it's the most paranoid secret society of Freemasons. Coaches never snitch on coaches. And Tomlin, to me, he sounded like a man whose plan is to get back on the sidelines, and he doesn't want to upset the fraternal order, the brotherhood of coaches. And so he answered, and he didn't say anything, and Vrabel's remained mostly silent. The toe-licking Boston media, what happened to the Boston media? They're just kind of looking the other way. And it's a storyline that will linger. And if the Patriots play well, it won't be that big a deal. Patriots don't play well, all of a sudden, all the eager beavers in the media will be like, wait a minute, hold on a sec. Could these things be related? Or is it just a regression to the mean for a Patriot team that overachieved last year playing a marshmallow schedule, the really good hostess schedule with apple pie, well, fruit pie. They had the zingers and the ding-dongs, all of those good things. All right, now, final thought. Green Bay, Wisconsin, we go. Green Bay, Wisconsin. So I was reading the story advocating for Packers quarterback Jordan Love, and it got me a little, my blood was boiling a little bit, I guess is the way I would describe it. So the story, it's one of these jock-sniffing stories advocating for Jordan Love, claiming that Love is one of the most underrated quarterbacks in the league of pro football here going into the year. Now, pigskin pundits claiming that there is a disconnect between Jordan Love's reputation and his actual value in NFL circles, meaning his actual performance. The argument was made that while Jordan Love, if you look at the traditional statistics, you know, like touchdowns, passing yards, those have dipped. Those have done the dipsy-doo. The article says, though, that the advanced efficiency metrics, oh boy, yeah, it's going to crawl right up my ass. The advanced efficiency metrics have improved, thus coming to the hypothesis that Love is playing better football than the raw numbers advocate. Oh, my God. Now, the argument is that Love's progress is being overlooked because fans and the analysts still judge these quarterbacks primarily on the box score production instead of efficiency, decision-making, and situational play. So here's the question. Do you agree or disagree that Jordan Love is one of the NFL's most underrated quarterbacks? Now, I don't have a good poker face. I've already revealed my position. I strongly disagree. Strongly disagree. Jordan Love is not underrated. He is properly rated, a quarterback who makes every Packer game feel like you're watching someone stir Quaker oats with a fork. It's about that exciting offensively. And listen, Love is a human emoji. He's the shrug emoji. And it's really cool these quarterbacks have certain percentage of dorkdom out there, grading them on, in this case, Jordan Love's being graded on a curve written in Crayola crayons. And the whole things that don't show up in the box score, I had PTSD, full disclosure. But the reason I brought this up, in my younger days, I was a radio stringer, and that is where you go out and stick microphones down athletes' and coaches' throats. And so I did that job for a while, and I have great memories. I had really just tremendous fun going to all those games and interviewing the biggest stars of that era, a bygone era, the last era before social media. So it was a lot of fun. There was one coach in particular that used to drive me batty, completely bonkers. It was an NBA coach. I'll name the coach. I don't care. So I was assigned to cover the basketball, baseball, and there was actually no football at that time. I did college football. But anyway, NFL wasn't in L.A. So the coach, this guy named Del Harris, you probably don't know who that is because he hasn't coached in a long time, but Del Harris coached a lot of NBA teams a long, long time ago. And he was coaching the Lakers, and there was a certain player that played a lot and didn't do anything. And Dell had this default answer. He does a lot of things that don't show up in the box score. And I remember, it's like, well, Dell, you know, in basketball, they have, let's see, rebounds, assists, points. They have field goals attempted, field goals made. They have turnovers. What exactly is he doing that's not in the box score? Like what? It's driving me nuts. And here we are all these years later, and the same argument's being made. In fact, they've made a cottage industry out of this. That was in the days there were no analytics. They didn't exist as they do today. And the Jordan Love truthers are using analytics to hide the many moles and warts and the fact that his numbers are middle of the road. You know, if he's so efficient, Jordan Love, why does watching Green Bay often feel like every game's a 17-13 slog through wet cardboard? Have we already forgotten that postseason meltdown? Does he get a full congressional pardon, presidential pardon, from the meltdown against the Bears? I know Yaphoebe and Tree in Chicago remember that. Remember the Bears stormed back with 28 second-half points? And in that second half, while the Bears were able to move the ball, matriculate the ball down the field, Jordan Love had a passer rating below 80, and the Green Bay offense went 2 of 9 on third down, thus turning the ball over on downs often, punting, and allowing the Bears the opportunity to come back. And the stats, I would argue, they don't lie, that Jordan Love, on his grading, he gets an M. M for meh. Not marvelous, with a really good marketing team, really, really good, solid marketing team for Jordan Love, 100%. It is the Ben Maller Show. If you'd like to be part, you can join us right now as we open up the phone lines for this hour, 877-99 on Fox, 877-996-6369. And there was I just checked the email for the jokes, and somebody wrote in and said, I've been calling, no one's answering, and I don't know, you might probably are calling the wrong number. I would assume the phones are being answered, so you might want to check what number you're calling. It's 877-996-6369. That's 877-99 on Fox. That's the number. If you're calling a different number, I can't help you. I don't know what to do with that. I really do not. I don't know how to handle that. Anyway, we'll take your calls. Also, comments on X at Ben Maller. You can use your fake avatar. You can come up with some Fugazi name and knock yourself out. Just have a grand old time. Just a grand old time with that at Ben Maller. We have lame jokes of the week coming up a little bit later this hour. Time now, though, for the Maller Riddle of the Day. The Maller Riddle today. So, new 49er Hall of Famer Roger Craig. He last played in 1993. And from 1998, I believe, when he was first eligible, until just this past year, he was not deemed a Hall of Famer. He must have come back and played a hell of a game for the Niners to get in the Hall of Fame. Anyway, Roger Craig is in the Hall of Fame, and he surprised many when he showed up to the Hall of Fame game last night wearing blank. Again, 49er running back from a bygone era, Roger Craig, surprised many when he showed up to the Hall of Fame game in Canton, Ohio, wearing blank. That is the Maller Riddle of the Day. The answer, we'll get to it, and we will do it next.
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0: 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All letters, no numbers. On this show, you can say hello on the phones at 877-99 on Fox. That's 877-996-6369. Also on the X machine at Ben Maller. We have lame jokes of the week coming up a little bit later on this hour. The comedy club will open. Lorena is here. You can find Lorena at FSR Tech Queen.
1: Hi, Bill.
0: Do not talk to me. Don't forget, the Maller meet and greet is coming up August 29th. August 29th in Vegas. Lorena will be there. So will Koopa Loop at A Bronco Fan. That's A Bronco Fan. And there are some big name members of the Maller Militia that will be in Vegas for that event. Looking forward to meeting you. We've seen in the past, catch up again, and we had never met you before. Be a lot of fun. And if you're an introvert, don't worry. There's a lot of introverts there. Everything will be okay. You can stand in the back of the room and we'll be okay. Everything will be all right. It's all good. All right, back to it. And we will pay off the Maller Riddle of the Day. The Maller Riddle of the Day. We'll get to that coming up. Also, your riveting phone calls. And the phones, we started with Hollering James. That was a mistake. Clearly, who goofed? I've got to know. So we're gonna get that taken care of. Right now, though, the riddle of the day. Here it is. The 49ers Hall of Famer Roger Craig, he's part of the Hall of Fame class here of 2026. They'll have a big gala ceremony in Canton, Ohio, the holy land of pro football, this weekend. So Roger Craig surprised many when he showed up to the Hall of Fame game on Thursday wearing blank. People are like, whoa, dude, what is going on, man? Just like that. So that is the question. What is the answer? You can answer it on X at Ben Maller. That is at Ben Maller if you'd like to give it a shot. And let's see, does anyone have the correct answer? We go page down here. Josh, the Bears fan in Nebraska, says he showed up wearing a diaper over his pants. Late night drug tester going with an Anaheim Mighty Ducks jersey as his answer. Keith Ocho Texto, longtime legend on the show, going with Underoos for the rescue. What else do we have? Let's see. $1 million worth of gold chains from courtesy Flusher. Not a burner said he was wearing his Aaron Rodgers age progression t-shirt as his answer. Alf, the alien opiner, says a Browns jersey and a missing hat. Yeah, that's the magical hat, Alf. And wow, that's an old photo, man. I wonder what year that was. I don't even remember. I used to sell my fandom every year, have the people vote for me, and one year I was a Cleveland Browns fan, and I believe that's a Johnny Manziel jersey. I don't know what happened to that thing either. What else do we have? I guess that would be the year Manziel was on the team. There you go. That eliminates the controversy. Eek in Roseville, Minnesota, a shirt from Tom Looney's closet. Wow. Stevie Meatballs said he was wearing a kilt because he said the sheep can hear zippers. All right. Interesting. Very interesting. Wore a dog snuggie from Michael in Tulsa. Fargo Pete said he's wearing shoulder pads and a Sophie Cunningham jersey. Who else? A tutu from Analog Al. Timmy from Busco, Indiana says for some reason Roger Craig showed up wearing a Chicago Bears onesie. Dub Bears. The Bears. Well, yeah, they're going to be the Indiana Bears, right? That's where they're moving. They're moving to Indiana. No more the Chicago. Bye-bye. A lot of people said 2-2. What else do we have? A shirt that read, meh, from Inca Terror. His birthday suit, that was guessed by Sean in Portland. And Roger Craig wore a salami vest, according to Fat Daddy. What else? Page down. Not Blind Austin said, Dorko the Comedian gear. Dorko the Comedian gear. What else? Anything else? Page down. It's the Maller Riddle of the Day. I think that's enough. All right, one more time for those that are a little late to the party, the Maller Riddle of the Day. Just play along with us. 49er Hall of Famer Roger Craig surprised many when he showed up to the Hall of Fame game last night wearing blank. Lorena, would you like to play our game?
1: Yes, I think he was wearing a see-through Spider-Man suit.
0: Ooh, is that correct? Survey says? No. Roger Craig, yeah, I know. He showed up to the Hall of Fame game last night wearing sweatpants. He went casual. I loved it. That's like the ultimate old guy move. He's like, hey, listen, dude, I'm too old to get dressed up. I don't care. I know this. You know, they brought out all the Hall of Famers on the field. They gave them this gala introduction. And here comes Drew Brees, and there's Larry Fitzgerald and Adam Vinatieri. And here comes Roger Craig representing the 49ers. And he goes out there, Roger Craig, and he's got the sweats on.
1: What color are the sweats?
0: Well, they were black sweats. What were you hoping he was going to wear?
1: I'm a fan of the gray sweatpants myself.
0: Okay, well, Roger Craig's like, he's in his 60s, mid-60s. He's like, I don't give a damn. Okay, I don't give an F anymore. The ultimate old guy play. It's like, listen, dragging my ass out here. I don't want to be here. I'm going to show up, and I'm going to wear what I want to wear. Let's go to the phones. Bob, here's a name from the past. Bob in Bowling Green is next up on the Ben Maller Show. Hello, Bob. Welcome, Bob.
2: Hey, what's up, brother? Just because I don't call often anymore don't mean I quit listening or I don't love y'all. So,
0: I understand. Like, you're very busy, I'm sure. Are you still working at night or do you work during the day now?
2: No, to be honest with you, brother, I broke my back about 30 years ago and it finally went out and I went kicking and screaming full disability. I didn't have a choice. My last job was a security officer at the Corvette plant, which was a really cool job. And, I know you were talking about Freemasonry and stuff, and I've been a Mason since 1992. If you ever have a question, I can answer most things. And the reason I'm calling is that just to remind you and the crew that you're loved and you're appreciated and what you do at night's a great thing. And you know, you all are right up there with Jesus, Elvis, and John Wayne in my book. I wouldn't listen to anybody else at night.
0: Well, God bless you, Bob.
1: Aw, that was the sweetest.
0: Look at that. We're right next to Jesus. That's well, a little below, but yeah. Well, listen, Bob, I'm glad you're still listening, number one. Are you able to enjoy your quality of life? I know your back went out, but you're still able to enjoy some things, right? You listen to the show, and so hopefully it's not too bad. Go ahead.
2: Listen, I'm very blessed. My bills are paid. My dog's healthy. You know, it's just, when I broke my back, I ended up having rods and screws, and you know I'm 59 now, and it's just the way it is, Bubba. That's just life.
0: It's the miles on the odometer, right? You got a lot of miles on the odometer, and that's what happens. And so you can still drive the car, but not every day. I got you.
2: Right, and I grew up playing sports: football, soccer, track and field. You know, I don't have any regrets, but you know, I played active sports until I was 38. Until I broke my back. So it is what it is.
0: I got you. Well, I'm glad you're hanging in there and call us whenever. Make sure to make a promo coup out of that when he compared this to Jesus. I need that in the promo there. Very important. Thank you, Bob. Have a great weekend,
2: my man.
0: Thank
2: you, brother.
0: Thank you so much. All right. The great Bob in Bowling Green. Look at that. Look at this. Saw that name. My eyeballs lit up. I said, that's my guy, Bob. I remember him from back in the day, and I hadn't heard from him in a while. And He pops up. Yeah, listen, I know what happens. You work overnight. Most people don't do that for that long, and you go do something else. And so I'm happy that a lot of these guys have been very loyal and listened to the podcast. So That's pretty cool. Anyway, how about the story out of Cleveland? Dateline Cleveland, where Cleveland Browns head coach, the Monk Man, Todd Monken, is not going to name a starting quarterback. Now, why would he name a starting quarterback? They don't have a starting quarterback. Hello? And why would you name one now? They haven't played an exhibition game. And anyway, he refuses to name, will not name a starting quarterback, said that both Shedeur Sanders and Deshaun Watson still have a legitimate path to winning the QB1 job. Yeah, because they don't have a QB1, and someone's going to have to be the QB1. Monken's message is this. The starting job will be earned through performance, not reputation, contract size, or draft status, which is good because neither one of these quarterbacks have a good reputation. The contract is an albatross for Deshaun Watson, and the draft status, well, Watson's been around so long, that doesn't really matter anymore, and Shedeur Sanders' draft status is embarrassing. Monken went on to say that Sanders, even though he's gotten a lot of positive play and he's impressed with Sanders and all that stuff, he would not name him the quarterback. Watson has apparently not been good. I guess he needs more massages there. He's not getting the happy baby yoga massage that he loves so much, and it's affecting his performance possibly on the field. And Monken indicating, head coach of the Browns, indicating the evaluation will continue through padded practices and the preseason. And unlike most of these exhibition games, the Browns will end up playing both these guys, and they will not be making any kind of announcement. I would bet you the Browns don't name a starting quarterback until the league says you have to name a starting quarterback for gambling reasons. Until that happens, you have to do that. You have to do it. What else do we have? Let's see. Paid down. All right, we'll skip. I got something I got to get, but we'll pause because Big Ben's lame jokes of the week. Big Ben's lame jokes of the week right around the bend. And we'll see if our buddy Billy is there. I think he will be there. Billy from Miami, better known by his stage name, Weedman Hippie. So for the rest of the hour, it's Big Ben's lame jokes of the week. These are actual jokes sent in by actual listeners, all the zingers, all the one-liners, all of that great stuff, and Big Ben's lame jokes of the week. We'll get to that, and we will do it next.
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1: Knock. Who's there?
2: Lame week.
1: Lame week who? It's Big Ben's lame joke of the week.
0: And away we go. Big Ben's lame jokes of the week. Do we have the weed man there from South Florida? Billy. Hello, Billy.
3: Hey, Ben. Made me laugh. Hey, Perino's great. He sends me food. I love that.
0: Yeah, he's hooking you up, huh? Yeah. Remember when you used to panhandle on the show and give out your Gmail address? Remember that back in the day?
3: Yeah.
0: You don't even have that anymore, right? You lost your password. How is that possible?
3: I don't know. I really don't. I know you said I could change it, so I'm going to do that.
0: No, you're not. I told you that a month ago. You haven't done.
3: No, you told me last week.
0: No, I've told you before.
3: You said just change.
0: Yeah. Or you can add a couple numbers to the end of it and start it. You just got to remember the password. All right. Anyway, enough of that. Who cares? Let's get to the jokes. All right, what are you watching right now on the YouTube there, Weed Man? What are you checking out?
3: What am I watching? I'm watching. I don't know.
0: You don't even know what you're watching? How's that possible?
3: No. David Letterman.
0: Okay. Doesn't get any more relevant than that. Here we go. Big Ben's lame jokes of the week. What is the problem with airdropping a ton of water on the massive wildfires in Greece?
3: What?
0: Well, everyone knows you don't put water on a grease fire. You don't do it. That's Surfer Todd, the comedian. Todd's going to be at the Maller meet and greet. Todd's going to be the meet and greet. Oh, you've done that, Lorena?
4: Yeah, I almost caught my kitchen on fire.
0: Wow.
3: Hi, Lorena.
4: Hi.
0: That's not good. What does Marcel call someone from Maine?
3: What?
0: A maniac. That's Eric in Iowa. What did 2% chance, why did 2% chance join a dating service?
3: Why?
0: Because he was promised a 3% success rate with the ladies. That's Mike the Leprechaun there. There you go. Well, it turns out some people were upset with the PDA between Justin Herbert and his soon-to-be wife at practice. You see that?
3: No, why?
0: Yeah. Apparently, even Tony Romo is saying Justin needs to control himself around beer. That's a good joke. That's George in Rochester, Minnesota. That's a solid joke. See, the joke is, Weed Man, Justin Herbert's fiance is a woman with the last name Beer. So you see, that's the joke. Yeah. I like that you laughed anyway. Jerry Jones has finally commented on Tony Romo possibly losing his TV gig. You see that?
3: Wow, why?
0: Yeah, well, Jones said he really wasn't worried about Tony Romo because Romo's been sacked plenty of times, so he knows how to be sacked. That's Joe in Virginia Beach. Say hello to that, Joe. Why did Tony Romo score over 100 during his last round of golf?
3: Wow, why?
0: I guess he needed another driver is what he needed, a designated one. That's George in Uvalde, Texas. Did you hear Tony Romo is now job hunting after being suspended by CBS?
3: No. Why? Wow.
0: Yeah. Wow. It's unfortunate Uber and Lyft have declined to interview him. I don't know why. All right. Michael in Tulsa says, why does Ben like pink chairs?
3: Why?
0: Because his wife painted them pink. That's why. All right, here we go. Weed Man jokes. Here we go. Weed Man jokes. Why did Weed Man hurry to the grocery store?
3: Why?
0: Well, you heard they were having a sale on pot pies. You got excited. You're like, hey.
4: Oh, that's yummy.
0: That's Eric in Iowa. What do Weed Man Hippie and a baby seal have in common?
3: What?
0: Well, they've both been clubbed. Wow. That's King Rory sent that one in. Why would Weed Man be a really good duck hunter?
3: Why?
0: He's got a lot of experience in the weeds. In the weeds. That's Brendan from Boston. Thank you, Brendan, for setting the joke in. Who is to blame for Weed Man losing all his teeth?
3: Who?
0: The Tooth Fairy. You kept trying to get that money, Weed Man. That's the problem. That's Mike the Leprechaun sent that one in. And you can send jokes in care of BenMallerShow@gmail.com. Send them now. Send them tomorrow. Send them the next day. BenMallerShow@gmail.com. Put jokes in the headlines. Put jokes in the headlines. Did you hear Dave Roberts has reached out to Weed Man to give a motivational speech to the Dodgers, who are on a 6-game losing streak?
3: Cool.
0: Yeah, yeah. Apparently, Weed Man said he'll give them some blunt advice at a joint team meeting. That's Tom. There you go. All right. Tom in Indiana. Why is Weed Man going to American Samoa?
3: Wow, why?
0: Well, he wants some Samoa money. He wants. That's what he like. That's Eric. Eric in Iowa who sent that one in. What's the difference? What is the difference between a slow cooker and a Weed Man?
3: What?
0: Well, one's a crock pot and the other is a crack pot. That's Eek in Roseville, Minnesota. There you go. What is Weed Man's favorite type of candy?
3: What?
0: Gummy bears. Come on now. That's obvious. There you go. That's Mike the Leprechaun. Does Weed Man get high? Does Weed Man get high in the morning?
3: Yes.
0: Yeah. No, he doesn't get up before noon. So that's not true. That's Eek in Roseville, Minnesota. Thank you, Weed Man. Lame jokes of the week. Lame jokes of the week. Lame jokes of the week.
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0: 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This has been the greatest couple of days. You idiots. I love it. Just keep crying. It's not fair.

0: get out of town fast enough. Dodgers picked him up. That was ruining baseball. Kyle Tucker's hitting 230. Oh, Edwin Diaz. That was going to ruin baseball. Guy missed the first 85 games. Oh, Ohtani's going to ruin baseball. He moved up I-5. They set World Series TV records last year. Best in 9 years. You keep telling me they're going to ruin baseball. They're driving baseball because they're a villain. The Yankees, Steinbrenner, were a villain. Tarek Skubal, it's a 3-month rental.
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7: It may have just been a preseason game between the Panthers and the Cardinals, but it was a thriller.
8: Game on the line. King, he's going to step up. Pumps, runs, goal line, is he in? Yes! Carolina wins! Haynes King, king of the night!
7: You heard it all on NBC. Not only did Haynes King score the rushing touchdown as time expired, he also threw for 180 yards and 2 touchdowns as the Panthers defeated the Cardinals 33-30 in the Hall of Fame game. In baseball, the Braves have won 8 in a row. They crushed the Marlins 11-3. Atlanta is the second team to reach 70 wins so far this season. The Red Sox have also won 8 in a row. They were down 5 different times but managed to beat the White Sox 12-11 in 13 innings at Fenway. And in the WNBA, the Sparks topped the Lynx 89-82, snapping Minnesota's 10-game winning streak. I'm Monty Bolaños.
1: Ben freaking Maller.
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10: Keep it quiet.
0: I don't care. I'll do it.
1: You want concise? You want accountability? Then you want Ben Maller.
10: Oh, it's very impressive.
1: And when you ask, you shall receive. Now, live from the Fox Sports Radio studios, here he is, Ben Maller.

just sock it. You just gotta sock it. That's it. Welcome in the beginning of another hour of the Ben Maller Show. We are in the air everywhere. I know it's rather shocking. Right, try to stay calm. Yeah, we're all together here at the same exact time, reaping the whirlwind of audio gold, coast to coast, border to border, and beyond, on the vast and unimaginably powerful microphones of FSR emanating live from the words. 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Talked a lot of football, a lot of noise, chatter, excitement. That the NFL is back with exhibition.

0: in games. The Hall of Fame game was last night. High scoring game. Not your standard boring exhibition game. There were a lot of points scored. Not that I watched more than a few minutes of it. I kept flipping over to it. Flipped over to it. And a star is born. Well, maybe. Carson Beck getting a lot of love. He had big numbers for the Cardinals. They lost, if you're into that kind of thing. And so we discussed that earlier. That podcast will be up. Also, someone named Haynes King. I do not believe he's a real king. His name is Haynes King, and he had some nice plays for the Carolina football team. So we talked a lot about that, and we're moving out of baseball, and there is nothing that is on a bigger push in sports than the Boston baseball team. That is our lead. The Red Sox won again, a 13-inning thriller at Fenway over the White Sox. Down multiple times, did not have the lead until the end of the game. Boston has now won a mind-boggling 31 of their last 36 games. The Red Sox, 31-5 the last over a month. That is insane. Monster mashing their way through the big leagues, and they are right there. What an embarrassment for the Yankees, by the way. The Red Sox were so far behind them. And I know players got hurt. Well, the Red Sox have had a bunch of guys out and doesn't seem to be affecting them. Now, the Red Sox winning all these games, and I watched that. I watched more of that than the Hall of Fame game last night. That was great theater. You can tell there was a buzz in the air at Fenway. It was exciting. It was great. Really enjoyed watching that. I thought that was pretty cool. So, unfortunately, for talk radio purposes, it's not great talk radio. The Red Sox are winning every game, and they're playing great, and so there's really not a lot to talk about, because what is there to say? It's not very compelling. If they'd lost 31 of 36, that would be compelling. So instead, the Red Sox have given us the drift of drama, knowing that it's not great talk radio when a team is winning. When a team is losing, that's great. Right. When you win, everyone licks your toes and gives you a shoulder rub and a bubble bath and the whole thing. When you don't win, that's when the finger pointing starts and that's when the fun begins for our purposes. So there is some drama off the field. I don't know if you saw this or not. He said, how could there be drama, Mather? The Sox have won 31 of their last 36, inspired by that Mather meet and greet we did right across the way there from Fenway, clearly. So if you didn't see it, you probably didn't. So the Red Sox chief baseball officer, Craig Breslow, he forcefully denied the rumors that have been bouncing around the echo chamber the last couple of days about Marcelo Meyer. Who the hell is that, Mather? Well, that was a can't-miss prospect for the Red Sox, who's no longer with the Red Sox. He was dispatched from the Boston baseball team. So the rumor is that Marcelo Meyer and Roman Anthony, who is the prodigy of prodigies, the next great Red Sox hitter. So Roman Anthony and Marcelo Meyer, according to internet investigators, had either an off-the-field or clubhouse issue that led to the Red Sox to say bye-bye to Meyer. And he was traded to the San Francisco baseball team, the Gigantes. And so Craig Breslow addressed this. He talked about the speculation, was asked about it, and he said, completely untrue. Nonsense. Nonsense. Now, the rumors continue. And again, starting on social media, claims that Meyer and Roman Anthony had a major falling out. They used to be bros, you know, drink together, chase girls together, that whole thing. And some posts even allege there was a physical brouhaha, a physical Donnybrook that took place. And so that is the accusation, which Craig Breslow again said was completely untrue and nonsense and all that. And the altercation supposedly is being blamed in part to Roman Anthony and, oh, my finger! Anthony's been out. The Red Sox have been winning all these games. Roman Anthony hasn't played in a very long time. Breslow said there was no factual basis to these reports. All right, so that is a good jumping off point. Let us discuss the question for the esteemed panel. Here's the question. Does the Red Sox general manager Craig Breslow denying off-field drama, right, that led to the trade of Marcelo Meyer, does that kill the story? All right, so I've got Jurassic Park, Fashionista, and Mr. Bubble. And we will combine all of these things together, and we are going to have the last word while we enjoy the Baba Ganoush and the Gabagool. So that is what we're doing, and just deal with it. That's it. You just got to deal with it. All right, so to lead off here, to answer the question, does the Red Sox executive Craig Breslow denying off-field drama was behind the trade of Marcelo Meyer kill the story? Police with extra cheese. Come on. That's not how this works. I don't want to be that guy, but I'll be that guy. That's not how this works. That's not how any of this works. In my years behind the bully pulpit here at Fox Sports Radio and other places I've worked, when a team rushes out a denial that fast, right? When they rush out a denial, it means there's something there. Like they hit a nerve. That report hit a nerve. There's something going on. And my spidey-like senses tell me. Now, it's likely not exactly the story that's on the interweb. It's never 100%. However, there are some tentacles of that story that are accurate. The question is how much of it is accurate. Did it get physical? Was this just personal? And how do these things happen? They happen all the time. Normally, the common denominator over the years, if you go back in the history of locker room drama, almost always it involves a woman. Almost always it involves a woman. That's it. More tales from the naked city. And this feels like the Boston brass. They're sweeping up shattered glass while insisting there's nothing to see here. The window was never broken. Just calm your ass down. That's it. And they're telling the fan base that everything's fine while the walls on the clubhouse are shaking like Jurassic Park. Something happened. We're going to have to activate the Mueller Investigative Bureau, MIB. And we're going to have to get to the bottom of that. You don't dump Meyer, who, you understand, this guy, I don't, maybe you don't follow Red Sox, whatever, on over the place, but he was once part of the next great generation. The Red Sox, it was like a year and a half ago, they were sending out all this propaganda about, oh my God, the future's bright. We got the next big three, and we got Roman Anthony, and we got this guy Marcelo Meyer, and this Christian Campbell guy. And they traded Meyer to San Francisco for a left-handed relief pitcher. Okay, you don't trade the generational minor league player, the big three guy, for a relief pitcher unless there's more to the story. And either he screwed up or indirectly screwed up. So the Red Sox are trying very hard to paint this as some kind of legitimate baseball move, legitimate strategy. And, of course, they're hiding the dysfunction, right? Again, nobody trades a player who a year and a half ago they propped up as one of the crown jewels for some gumballs unless there's something really juicy. I'm talking juicy Lucy good that happened, the cheese in the middle of the burger. That's what I'm talking about. All right, now furthermore, we stay in the American League East. We go to one of the great highlights. I laugh my ass off. You know, I very rarely laugh at a baseball highlight. It takes a lot for me to chuckle when I see a baseball highlight. And God bless the Baltimore Orioles, those little rascals. They did it. So they have a shortstop named Jackson Holliday. You told me this guy was going to be amazing a couple years ago. What was it, last year? I think it was last year. You told me, oh, my God, Jackson Holliday! Anyway, so he's playing, and playing the Angels. There was a matinee game at Camden Yards. Friends and family were invited. And my guy, Jackson Holliday there, pop up second inning. And Zach Neto there popped it up. And routine, major league pop up. Oh, the sun! I can't see the ball! And the ball dropped. And, of course, he was wearing sunglasses, Jackson Holliday. He had them on his head. He just did not have them on his eyes. I'm not making this up. Yeah, he had the sunglasses on the top of his cap, not his eyes. Now, this, of course, made all kinds of internet blooper reels, and it was really funny. I mean, it's just priceless, and it really sums up. It's a microcosm of modern baseball. Because not only is Jackson Holliday screwing up and not putting his sunglasses on, you've got Zach Neto, who's dogging it and not hustling. So instead of ending up at second base, because he did the major league jog, half-assing it, he made it to first, but that's it. And then I love the sarcastic cheers from the Baltimore fans, who cheered when Holliday eventually decided, well, I probably should put the sunglasses on now. I probably should put those on. So the question, what is the significance of Orioles shortstop Jackson Holliday losing a fly ball while wearing sunglasses? He just forgot to put them on his eyes. So Jackson Holliday was pre-installed with greatness. Right? Pre-installed with greatness, tagged as a generational engine. You told me, future Hall of Famer, has the pedigree. His dad was a really good player. Has the pedigree. Pedigree! Instead, so far, Jackson Holliday has been a movie trailer. Loud, flashy, exciting, hot people in the trailer. But the actual film is straight to streaming. Okay. It's not hitting the big screen. And this is the latest example of the fight that I'm in. I've said it for years. A prospect is a suspect until proven otherwise. And here, both these stories we've talked about so far in this monologue. We talked about Marcelo Meyer, who was dumped for a relief pitcher. A year ago, they said he was one of the big three that's going to save the Red Sox franchise. Here we have Jackson Holliday, who's out there wearing sunglasses but not putting them on his eyes and dropping a fly ball. Nothing sums up baseball's mindset with these prospects. You got a top prospect losing a fly ball because he forgot his sunglasses, except it was not an accident. After a minutes-long deliberation of the information, it was not an accident. This was a fashionista move. I looked at it, and Holliday wanted the razzmatazz. He wanted to impress the ladies and the buddies of his. So he traded the functionality. It's form over function, right? He traded the functionality of wearing the glasses and being a competent major league shortstop on a sunny day in Maryland. And he's like, I got to get that clean look, dude. I got to get the clean look. I got to be styling. I got to be profiling. Style over substance. Like he wants to be some kind of TikTok fashion influencer who occasionally plays some baseball. And while his peers who were drafted in that, he was the top pick, but the peers that were drafted, some of these guys have been on a rocket ship and they've become stars. This guy was the number one overall pick. Number one overall pick. And he keeps stalling out, needing a tow truck. And Baltimore expected a plug-and-play savior, the great Messiah, opening up another part of their championship window. And instead, they have gotten so far, Jackson Holliday has given the team a blooper reel, inconsistent, mostly bad offense, and the Orioles are under 500, heading straight into another ditch, playing out pretty much meaningless games for the last couple months of the circuit. The engine isn't just stalling. It doesn't look like it's got the right parts. All right, last thing. To New York we go. And there is a debate about the future of Bo Bichette. He was not obviously traded. He is still property of the dog food Mets. He was asked about his pending Mets contract option, and Bo Bichette saying that he is solely focused on... I love... This is my favorite... This is the ultimate meathead quote. I'm focused on what I've got to do. Of course, what he has to do is just play games that are just depressing. Like, no real fans, no juice, just bad. So he was asked about the contract. He said, the way I look at it, he said, I think there's no doubt that this team, meaning the Mets, are going to be better next year. I really believe that. All right. Close quote. Question. Does Bo Bichette actually have any kind of leverage with the Mets, or is this just the illusion of leverage as he has to decide whether he wants to get out of the contract? So this is a hocus pocus with zero focus. If Bo Bichette opts out, which is certainly a possibility, he's not just a Mamalouke. He is the king of all Mamalukes. First ballot Hall of Fame Mamalouke. This is Fugazi leverage. It's not real, right? Leverage if you squint and tilt your head just to the left, not the right. So in terms of AAV, which a lot of these baseball people worship, AAV, average annual value is what that means, for those of you a little slow this morning. Bo Bichette got as much leverage. He's got so much. How much leverage? He's got as much leverage if you've ever taken the subway system in New York, you have a Metro card that has 75 cents on it. That's how much leverage. That's how much leverage Bo Bichette has. Well, it's not really going to get you anywhere. You're going to have to jump over the thing to get on the subway. If he walks, good luck. The Mets at this point should want him to walk. And he's not going to be able to find a $42 million a year AAV. Do you understand? In the history of Major League Baseball, Bo Bichette is the sixth highest on average salary in the history of baseball. Holy Andres Galarraga, Batman. Yeah, that's insane. Even Brett Barbary somewhere is shocked by that. He's 28. Yeah, by the way, you have no idea who that is. It's an old baseball player. The old guys laugh, though. The old guys like that. When I drop those old names, I'm doing it for the old guys. They love it. They love those names. They like Tim Wallach, you know, Rock Reigns. Those are great names. They're really good names. Otis Nixon, Skeletor, good names. All right, so he's 28, and it is possible that he'd get more total money because there's two option years left at $84 million. We're very concerned about the finances of Bo Bichette, who comes from wealth because his dad was a baseball player for the Blake Street Bombers back in the day. However, the yearly average salary, will be hanging with Mr. Bubble. Ergo, the yearly checks will have to take a bubble bath. And here's why. Because he's been a garden variety Met. Not bad. He had one good month. He started out terrible, had one good month. He's back. July was terrible. Not good enough to cheer. Now, I watch way too many Mets games. I'm not a Mets fan. The reason I watch the Mets games is they're in the early TV window and they have announcers that don't annoy me. And that's why. A lot of these announcers, I just have the mute button on. The Mets are one of the few teams in baseball I don't put the mute button on. They have good broadcasters and I enjoy the futzing around that they do. So I've watched a lot of the Mets, and Bo Bichette, who is so good in Toronto, is so bad. And you say, well, overall, he's not bad. He's a garden variety Met. Okay, garden variety. You know, not bad enough to boo most nights, not good enough to cheer most nights. But, hey, that's baseball, Susan. The only sport where you can bat like 214, pull a hammy that goes whammy while you're sneezing, and still cash checks that are kind of like the budget the Pentagon has. It's insane. It's absolutely insane. All right, it is the Ben Maller Show, which some have said is also insane. We don't believe that. Now, some of the people that call are certainly on the spectrum, but they're our friends, and we love them. They're our people. If you'd like to be part, 877-99 on Fox. That's 877-996-6369. And you can be part of the live radio program. Also on X, at Ben Maller. Yeah, how about that? At Ben Maller. It's amazing. Who could have imagined that they would have that? But you can find us there as well. It's so great. Straight ahead, the Coop Scoop on entertainment. Hooray for Hollywood. Hooray for Hollywood. We'll get to that, and we will do it next.
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0: Rob and Maller Show on Fox Sports Radio rolls on. We thank you for hanging out with us, getting up early, getting that jump on the traffic. We've been here all night, though. Yeah, some say it's the dreaded overnight shift. I say the dreaded daytime shift for those of you who have to get up early, because I'm not a morning person. But really now, we just stay up all night recording a podcast. So help us out and support the Ben Maller Show podcast. Also, the Fifth Hour podcast. I'll be going back into the remote pod studio today, shortly after this hour ends. And then the Fifth Hour. Look at that. It'll be right away. We'll turn that bad boy around. So you can check that out wherever you get your podcast. On the live show, 877-99 on Fox. The call-in number on X at Ben Maller. That's B-E-N-M-A-L-L-E-R. Lorraine, nah. She's the FSR Tech Queen. She'll be in Vegas.
1: Hi, Bill.
0: Don't talk to me. At the Maller meet and greet, you can see Lorena, and she'll be there. You can say hello to her, FSR Tech Queen. And Kuba Loop also will make a rare and appropriate appearance. So we're going to drag him away from the poker table, and he's going to hang out, and then he'll run back to the poker table. But in the meantime, you can say hello to him at Vegas. And right now on X, at a Bronco fan, your comments can and will be used against you in the court of sports radio. All right, back to it. I have some other thoughts on the Red Sox I wanted to mention. I am so happy for Chad Tracy, who is managing the Red Sox right now. They have to keep him, right? The Red Sox have to give Chad Tracy the managerial job. I feel like he's already done enough now to keep the job. The son of former Dodger manager and one of my my boys back in the day, Jim Tracy, who was the Dodger manager many, many years ago. And so I'm very happy for Jim that his son is doing a hell of a job, apparently, with the Red Sox. And how upset must Alex Cora be? Like, he was strutting. He thought his poop didn't smell. And he was the god of the yeah, apparently it does. And remember that big hissy fit he and the coaching staff had when they whacked him? Well, it looks like whoever made that decision made the right call, because this is insane. Absolutely insane what the Red Sox have been doing here. Obviously, the numbers are mind-boggling.
2: All thanks to us.
0: That's right. The Maller Show goes to Boston, and shortly after that, the Red Sox go on an absolute burner. An absolute burner. It all started when we were having drinks at the Cask and Flagon, and Mike the Leprechaun was rubbing suntan lotion all over his body, and that's what inspired this. And we are available. Like, not now, but like next baseball season, if you want us to inspire your team to go on a burner, just give us a buzz and send us out there.
2: The power that we have is immense, Ben. We can, depending on our mood, we can either shut down your franchise and you'll never play again, or we can propel you to the playoffs.
0: That was the curse of the Bambino. We threw out the first pitch. There was a Maller night in Bakersfield in the Cal League. This team had been around for 100 years. Bakersfield's minor league baseball team, 100 years of baseball. We went out there, threw out the first pitch. The team went bankrupt within a couple months. So the Red Sox overcame five deficits against the White Sox in 13 innings. They sweep the series. They've now won. Let me do the math here. Maller math. They've won eight in a row. If you go back to June 25th, they played 36 games. They're 31-5. Every other team in that business is at least seven games behind where the Red Sox have been, 31-5. They were eight games under 500 on June 1st. They've won now, against good teams. This is like usually against good teams. You're like, well, you beat the bad teams, but the good teams. And I was critical. When this started, Coop asked me, I think, in the third degree, I was asked about, do I buy the Red Sox? They'd won a bunch. I said, well, they beat the White Sox and the Mets and the Angels. I'm like, I don't know about that. Check this out. So 13-0 now, the Red Sox record in games against division leaders. They're hitting .280 against teams that are in first place in this stretch. They're averaging seven runs a game. They've outscored the first place teams by 58 runs. They have an ERA under three by the starting pitching staff. It's absolutely bonkers what they're doing. It's just absolutely crazy. Right, let's go back to the phones. Let's say hello to Lucky Tony, who's in the Bay Area. Got the Coop Scoop on Entertainment coming up. Hello, Lucky Tony. Welcome.
3: Hey, Ben. How do I know when my fat girlfriend's in the mood?
0: I don't know.
1: It's gravy. And what's the one thing you don't want to hear when you're camping?
0: What?
1: Bears. Thanks, Ben.
0: Let's say hello to Eeny, Meeny, Miny, Mo. E-Dog. E-Dog is out there on Long Island in New York. Hello, E-Dog. Welcome, E-Dog.
3: Hey, Ben. Well, how you doing, buddy? What's going on?
0: You're back. How are we able to have this blessing of you returning to the show today? Why is this day different?
3: I'm getting up early. But listen, that girl Melissa I told you about, right?
0: Are you back with Melissa? I thought you broke up with Melissa.
3: Well, I definitely broke up with her now because she wanted to press charges on me.
0: Well, did you do something that was worthy of charges?
3: Yeah. No, I owed her $5 and I didn't pay her, so she wanted to press charges on me.
0: Yeah, that's a felony on Long Island. That's a felony.
3: Yeah. Oh, but listen, this, Ben, you got to apologize to me.
0: Why? Why do I have to apologize to you? What happened?
3: Fernando Tatis Jr. What do you think about him?
0: Well, he took the first 2 months off of the season. And that's what I think about him. What do you want me to say here?
3: No, he's on a roll. He's hitting the baseball big, but also. Me, Irene, and my friend Chris went to Applebee's the other day.
0: Congratulations.
3: And I'm hitting it off with Irene now. Next Spanish blend.
0: What's that? She's Hispanic? Is that what you said?
3: Yeah, Spanish girl. She's beautiful.
0: Okay. Well, good for you. Congratulations. That's wonderful.
3: So what else is new, Ben?
0: Well, let's see. I'm doing the show. I got the Fifth Hour podcast. You want to come on the Fifth Hour podcast? I got a mailbag I do every Sunday. I've callers. I had Robbie the Mariner fan, Justin in Cincinnati.
3: Sure, I'll be on.
2: You trying to do a worse one than the last one that you said was?
0: Well, you know, Marcel wants to be on, Coop. Did you know that? Marcel's, he's emailed me. He wants to be on part of the mailbag. So
2: Marcel's a ratings magnet.
0: I don't know. E-Dog, do you think I'd get bigger downloads with Marcel or you?
3: What do you mean?
0: All right. I don't think you're in the podcast game. You know, I don't think that's your
3: game. No, I am. I'm right.
0: Well, email me then, and I'll see if I can set something up, okay? Send me an email.
3: I don't know how to email. I don't have a computer.
0: Okay. You're very relatable
4: to
0: the
4: solid
0: average.
4: Start.
0: Yeah, average. So you don't know what downloads are, and you don't have a computer. Are you calling on a rotary phone? Is that what you're calling on?
3: Phone, yeah.
0: Okay, I got to go. Thank you. All right, go away. Man, how come all these legends are calling right now? I can't get all these legends on.
4: They should have called earlier.
0: I know. We've been here all night. What have you been doing, you knuckleheads? Marcel in Brooklyn. Hello, Marcel in Brooklyn.
5: Yes, I send you the email instead on my Gmail page, you@benmalershow@gmail.com. Is that correct? I guarantee it.
0: I did receive an email, and Marcel, I will. You're in the running. I have not decided. It really depends. Normally what happens is I record at a different hour every weekend, and I will reach out to you. And if you respond before anyone else does, I will allow you to be on the mailbag. How about that?
5: Well, absolutely. Also, the link will be available as well. Like,
0: All right, we have a caller for you, real quick. We got to get to the Coops go, so we don't have a lot of time. Mike is up. Mike, you're on with Marcel in Brooklyn. Hello, Mike.
5: Oh, the Mike Idiocon that is.
6: Hooray for Hollywood! Ben,
5: hey,
6: I did that.
5: Hey, that's my line. Cut it.
6: Hooray for Hollywood! How are you? Okay, how are the Yankees doing and the Mets? Huh?
5: Oh, the Mets have a sweep against the Guardians, and the Yankees
6: have a
5: 50 games night
6: under 500.
5: Off, but they'll play the Braves tonight.
6: They're 50 games under 500. My God. So who cares? There's about 10 fans in the stands. Are you going to go to the game?
5: Not quite, but I'm going to hear on TV and radio, that's why I think.
6: Well, Ben said when we all went into Fenway, that was the lucky charm. The Red Sox are on a roll ever since.
0: That's true. They're going to win the World Series because of us.
6: Yeah.
0: Clearly. Yeah.
6: Put your money on it.
5: Idiots.
6: Huh?
0: All right.
5: We
0: don't have time for this. Marcel, I want you and I want Mike to sing together. Hooray for Hollywood. Get over to Coop right now. I demand it.
5: Well, actually, I'm going to do it by myself, not him.
4: I agree. Why would you put Leprechaun on that?
6: All right. Because
4: he's
0: He's doing it, Marcel. He's doing it. He's already doing it.
7: Hollywood. Hooray for Hollywood. The Friday tradition, everybody. The Coupon Entertainment starts now. And here is Justin Cooper.
0: This is so stupid. Oh, it's so stupid. Oh, my God.
7: Say no
0: so
7: more
0: dumb.
7: There, man.
2: All right, thank you, Marcel.
0: Oh my God!
4: You just tickled yourself pink with that, didn't you, Ben?
0: Oh, you know, just the idea that a guy in Brooklyn and a guy in Boston is screaming right for Hollywood.
2: we're gonna start off in the theaters, Ben, with Coop Scoop Entertainment. And,
0: all right.
2: This week we have a couple crappy movies premiering.
0: All right. This is very good promotion.
2: Yeah.
0: You getting paid by the studios here?
2: No. The first one is Super Troopers 3. Yes.
0: That sounds bad.
2: Do you remember the original Super Troopers, Ben?
0: Yeah, the name rings a bell back in the day.
2: Yeah, the original one was very funny. Cult classic. Second one, not so much. And by the early reviews of this third one, this one doesn't hit the mark either.
0: Should have gone straight to streaming.
2: Yeah. But, you know, go ahead and give it a, you know, shot if it's, you know, one
0: of
2: your favorites.
0: Well, if you have one of those, don't you still have that deal where you get the free movies?
2: Yeah, yeah, unlimited. Yeah, there you go.
0: All right, well, there you go. Use another.
2: The other movie out this weekend is getting slightly better reviews than Super Trooper 3. But still not great. It's called One Night Only. And this movie is kind of a romantic comedy, but it takes place in a world where there's only one night out of the year where single people are legally allowed to have sex.
0: That sounded like my 20s.
2: Well, maybe this movie's for you, Ben.
0: Yes.
2: You can check that out in theaters, called One Night Only. It stars Callum Turner, Monica Barbaro, Maya Hawke, and Molly Ringwald, and LeVar Burton also.
0: Molly Ringwald?
2: Yes, and LeVar Burton making an appearance.
0: Oh, LeVar Burton.
2: Yes.
0: Get on the rainbow, or the bus, or whatever. All right. My God.
2: Moving over to television. Now, this one is a documentary. Now,
0: all right, here we go.
2: I'm interested in this, but the problem I have with documentaries these days, this
0: they're
2: one,
0: all biased?
2: It's a 5-part documentary, and I'm just wondering, we need that many parts of this? This is called it's called Monsters of God, and it is available on HBO Max right now. It premiered last night on HBO, and it is from the makers of now I'm blanking on what it was called. The pandemic hit with the alligators.
4: Joe Dirt.
2: Oh, not the alligators. The tigers.
4: The cheetahs.
2: Yes, the tiger.
4: Oh,
2: Tiger
4: Joe
2: King.
4: Exotic.
0: Tiger King.
2: Yes,
0: that was
2: thank
0: that guy's
2: you.
0: In jail. Tiger King.
2: Yeah, so it's from the makers of Tiger King. And this one is about exotic reptile smuggling. So,
0: oh, okay.
2: Yeah.
0: Right.
2: I watched the trailer. Yeah. It looked pretty interesting. I'll check it out. I don't know if I'm going to watch all 5 parts, but...
0: Yeah. There should be a rule. When I become in charge of entertainment, if you can't tell the story in 90 minutes, don't tell the story.
2: Yeah.
0: 90 minutes. That's it. 90 minutes. That's plenty of time, 90 minutes. You don't need more than 90 minutes. And just one show. That's it. 90 minutes.
2: I kind of agree with you there.
0: Thank you.
2: Moving on to later in the week, Wednesday, August 12th, we have the premiere of season 4 of Reacher. The first 3 episodes stream on Prime Video Wednesday, August 12th. And then last but not least, Ben, I do this sometimes on Coopscope Entertainment. I mentioned this show a couple weeks ago. It's called Furious. I want to mention it again because I've been watching it. It is great. Check that out on Hulu. It is called Furious. It's a good show. And that's Coopscope Entertainment.
0: All right. Thank you for that, Coop. Thanks to Marcel and Mike the Leprechaun for serenading you as we led into that. We have Sports Jeopardy, 877-99 on Fox. Sports Jeopardy, 877-996-6369.
2: Or we can take these legends if you want.
0: Oh, you know what? You're right. You know, we'll just take the legends there. Don't hang up legends. 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Cancel that. We'll edit that in post. We'll take these legendary calls. 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

0: 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And the only thing better than the Ben Maller Show on the radio is the Ben Maller Show podcast. 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We're complaining. 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Yes. 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It's omnipresent. And special treat this weekend, the fifth hour podcast. Yes. New episode today. Drop another one on Saturday, and then the mailbag on Sunday. Will Marcel be on the mailbag? Maybe we'll do a roundtable with Marcel and another listener. Who knows? Just check out the Ben Maller Show podcast, fifth hour podcast. Thank you, thank you, thank you. All right, right back to it. We're going to play Jeopardy. We don't have the time for a good Jeopardy game. So let's go back to the phones, and we'll say hello to the legend, the one and only, a guy that won the Mallerpalooza with Ohio Al as his teammate, Dick in Dayton. Hello, Dickster. Welcome.
1: And guess who come to see me?
0: Who's that, Dick?
1: My cousin from, he lives in Texas, and he's a musician. And yeah. His mother always, I was always with my Uncle Tony and Benny and stuff, but we had a good time. We went and had pizza.
0: But oh, great.
2: Ben, how did you not guess that, Ben?
0: I should have known that. That's a bad job by me, you know.
1: Hey, Ben, I'm worried about the Guardians. They've lost six in a row, haven't they?
0: Do you have any advice for the Guardians, Dick?
1: I don't know, but this isn't the time to... They did that last year. They were 18 games out, but I'm kind of worried because I wanted to see them make the playoffs. Well, this is August 6th already.
0: And not good. Well, you gave remember a couple years ago, you gave a pep talk to the Cleveland Indians, and they turned things around after that pep talk. So you have been able to do that from time to time. So you give good pep talks, yeah. Did you tell your cousin that you won the Mallerpalooza, and you performed
1: he was so proud of me. You know, he was part of our little, it was Carla, me, Tony, Benny, and my aunt. Oh, it just... The memories that you have there, and
0: it was
1: Tony
0: great.
1: Said
0: it was,
1: that I'm glad, Dick, that you. My mother used to hear you up in Cleveland, but you set an example of your family, and I'm glad you're getting around. But maybe you could meet him sometime.
0: We'll have to do it again. We had a great turnout there. The legendary Dick and Dayton, and his cousin. I love his cousin. It's quite a family. My goodness.
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1: You heard it on the Red Sox Radio Network. It took 13 innings, but they defeated the White Sox. The Braves have also won 8 in a row. They cruised past the Marlins 11-3 to complete the 3-game sweep. In the NFL, at the Hall of Fame preseason game, the Panthers took down the Cardinals 33-30 thanks to their rookie quarterback, Haynes King, who scored the rushing touchdown as time expired. He also threw for 180 yards and 2 touchdowns. And in the WNBA, it was Chelsea Gray who hit the game-winning 3 as the Aces beat the Fever in overtime 86-84. I'm Monty Bolaños.
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9: And just like that, we are off and running here. It is two pros and a cup of Joe, Fox Sports Radio. He's LeVar Arrington. That guy's Brady Quinn. I'm Jonas Knox with you. You can always find this show on the iHeartRadio app. You can stream us there wherever you happen to be. You can find us on hundreds of affiliates all across the country. If you are listening to the podcast, we appreciate you doing so. But if you're joining us live, we'll be taking you all the way up until 9 a.m. Eastern time, 6 o'clock Pacific here. And how the hell are we feeling here this Friday morning?
10: How about that game last night? Football's back, baby.
9: That's what I'm talking
10: Football
9: about.
10: Is back.
9: That's what I'm talking about.
11: They did score some points.
9: Yep.
11: Oh, there you go.
10: Yeah, they did. And the finish and everything else. Haynes King. Yeah. He's the white Lamar Jackson. He's the white Michael Jackson.
9: Wow.
10: He's the white.
9: Wow. So let me tell you something. There's a lot of
10: Chris Collinsworth, man.
11: Wow.
9: He's an optimistic guy.
11: I didn't hear the call. As I told you guys before, usually don't.
10: Oh, no.
11: If I don't really bang with you, I don't really hear your call. But
10: dang,
9: what? Yeah.
11: I didn't hear him.
9: Why don't you bang?
10: What's that
9: with,
10: supposed to? You don't
9: NBC?
10: Bang with Chris Collinsworth?
11: I heard a little bit of it. It's just too much for a preseason game, is what I'll say. Like to try to create the excitement level, like they did, like it was a. Like it was a big
10: it's
11: time
10: football,
11: playoff
10: baby.
11: Game.
10: It's back. Yeah.
11: Yeah, it just didn't hit me that
10: Come
11: way.
10: On.
11: And it just kind of.
10: Yeah.
11: I don't know. I didn't hear the rest of the call. I did watch the game, right. Didn't hear the call. Sorry.
9: Okay. But when we're dealing with, and listen, I thought the World Cup was fantastic, but
11: okay.
9: Just think about all the sporting events that we've discussed over the last several months.
11: Yeah.
9: That was football.
10: Okay. But again, LeVar didn't watch any of it, nor did he.
11: Correct. I did watch some of it.
9: All right, so let me
11: ask you.
9: I just
11: don't watch it the way, like, you geek dudes be watching it. Like, y'all want to know sports so much. I love sports.
10: It's technically our job.
11: Well, technically, it's our job to know what happened within the sports and have an opinion on it within our parameter.
10: It's hard to categorize you to watch, though.
11: I don't need to be this dude like y'all be trying to be. I don't watch all of this stuff. To the detail and the periods and commas and semicolons of what happens is just, that's just not how I get down. So I apologize if I'm not as enthusiastic about soccer like you got or golf, you know. Now, if y'all came at me with like cricket or stripping or something like that, I mean,

0: I might get into it and look at it for the detail of the sport of it, you know, but I don't know.
1: Okay.
0: But well, I was happy about yesterday. I mean, I don't want to like suck the air out of the energy out of the room. I was excited about yesterday's game and I watched it.
1: All right. So then let me ask you, because I got a phone call from somebody who was also a little bit taken aback by the excitement of Chris Collinsworth.
0: It was kind of over the top for a preseason
1: and,
0: game.
1: And I'll just say who it was. It was my brother Tyrone. He's white.
0: What's up, Ty?
1: And it's also his birthday today. So happy birthday,
0: happy
1: Tyrone.
0: Happy birthday, Ty.
1: He was not thrilled with just sort of the optimism and upbeat approach to everything. But I would just say this, there's a lot of players last night who will probably never, ever, ever appear on Sunday Night Football ever.
0: And that was their Sunday night.
1: Yeah. And they got the treatment. So I give NBC credit for that. They got the special treatment. And yeah, were they overselling some things? Sure. But you know what? What do you want them to do? Half-ass it?
0: Some good football. It was some good football last night. Like, it was some good. You had a good mix of offense. You had a good mix of defense. It was a good game. I thought Carson Beck looked amazing. How much are they still waiting to pay Jacoby? They just paid him, right? Yeah. They gave him some, whatever it is. I mean, maybe that makes sense why they didn't want to pay him. You just wanted to wait and see if he, I don't know how high of a level Carson Beck can do it at, but it looks like he's fearless. He's willing to make throws that you got to make. He's a competitor at the pro level. Like, you can see that. Like, he has a feel and a rhythm for the game. And granted, maybe because it was a little bit of dinking and dunking, but he did take a shot. And I was happy that he took shots. And you know what? And you had the King kid on the other side, which, again, he's one of those guys you're talking about.
1: Brady, what's it? The Kang?
0: That's one of them guys you talk. Give him all the Kangs you can give him. Give him all the Lamar Jackson you can give him for now. Once we get out of preseason, you won't hear from the King.
1: Hey, man, you can keep King James. I'll take King Haynes any day. Come on,
2: First off, we never know what happens if Bryce Young goes down. The Kang might be back in there.
0: I mean, it was a rush for a while, right? Like, it happened before with Rush. So no, I get it.
2: That was you. That was you.
0: It was the Rush takeover.
2: I was never on the Rush bandwagon, right? Outside of the actual band itself.
0: Okay.
1: Rush. I'm with you, Bar.
0: Yeah,
1: you know. I'm with you. Was that Paula Abdul?
2: Today's Tom Sawyer. That Rush, I'm more apt to be, you know, a fan of. But
1: So then, at the very least, because, you know, undrafted, obviously Kenny Pickett started, but at the very least, you know, if you're Haynes King, you can't ask for a better presentation of, hey, man, if it doesn't work here, I got some skills. And he showed that he could throw the ball a little bit. It was, you know, kind of a run first approach at Georgia Tech, but he did go out there and the guy had a hell of a game. Scrambled. Won it at the buzzer. Good for him.
2: I also think people have to realize there's a commonality amongst Haynes King and Carson Beck. Carson Beck will be 25 in November this year. Haynes King's already 25. Like, these dudes are old as hell. Haynes King will be 26. He just turned 25, this past year. But, they're coming into the league as rookies much older. And when they're in their position, either a mid late round draft pick or a guy who got, you know, undrafted altogether. And it's not just quarterbacks. There's other players too who are staying longer, earning all they can in NIL for the reason you said. Like, in some cases, this might be the last football these guys ever play. They might not make the roster. They may never make another roster again. They may float around to the CFL. They may say, I'm done. I just want to go and find that next career. So it's interesting to see how these preseason games will be played because, you know, football is an experimental sport, meaning you got to have experience. You got to get out there, go through the good, the bad in order to really kind of improve and feel that. And I think you're going to see, at least in preseason with some of these rookie quarterbacks, guys who are going to play better because they've played a lot more football and they're more prepared for the moment. And so that is, to me, a one good byproduct of NIL is it's actually allowed guys to stay longer in college, get as many reps as possible. I mean, Dante Moore, who's at Oregon still, he's a guy that I thought would have been playing in some of these preseason games as a rookie, but he wanted to come back for Oregon for another year. And it's easier to do that when you're being paid millions because you're able to do that. You know, you're able to have that there for you. So, that is one thing that I thought kind of stood out when you're watching those guys, for the most part, how they took care of the football, how they, moved the football, how they processed, how they worked the offense. It was very apparent that both guys were more mature than the younger guys out there. It's like, he's got a lot of ability, but he doesn't have any clue what he's looking at.
1: So, Haynes King's guaranteed money, if this is correct, it's from Spotrac, is in the range of $210,000 to $250,000. Like, what percentage of quarterbacks at D1 programs are making more?
2: Power four? All of them.
1: So, like, yeah, why would you go, you know?
2: I shouldn't say all of them. Like, Diego Pavia said in some interview that he didn't get paid that much.
1: Oh, come on.
2: Last year to go to Vanderbilt. So I don't know how true that is or isn't, but I trust me. I know Haynes King was being paid more. I know Carson Beck was being paid more.
1: So he took a pay cut to go to the NFL.
2: Yeah. Yeah. And that doesn't even include the LeVar treatment. That he got game treatment like LeVar.
0: I never took no bags though. It doesn't ensure that you're going to grow though, right? Like all that time, like being 25 and all that stuff when you're,
2: it gives you a better chance of making it. Like whatever, I mean, think about it, best version of yourself is.
0: You're looking at it from the football game standpoint. I'm just being literal here. I thought it was funny as hell when they were trying to highlight Bryce Young smiling because of how well, you know, King was playing. It was like, he can't stop smiling. But the cameraman had to keep waiting. He had to keep waiting to be able to see him.
1: Come on. Hey, listen, it's early.
0: You know? So I guess staying in school or being older, you know, being in the pros doesn't guarantee that you're going to be taller.
1: Come on.
0: He looked like a ball boy on the sideline, dog.
2: You meant in the literal sense. Okay. Yeah.
0: He didn't grow. Yeah. That time didn't give him time to grow up tall because they the cameraman was like, can y'all move him? Hey, can y'all move him? We're trying to get a tight shot of Bryce. They kept blocking him. You couldn't see him every time one of the dudes would move.
1: Hey, could you tell them to move that Gatorade jug to the left, please? There he is.
0: Then you just keep smiling, though. I think what made it so funny was every single time that they would block him and then you could see him again, he was still smiling on his face.
1: He seems like the nicest person in the world. That's why I always root for him. He
0: does have a nice way about him.
1: I've always rooted for that guy because I hope, credit where credit's due. I don't want to do this, but, you know, I got to be honest here as a professional. Braden T. Quinn called him winning the Heisman at Alabama months in advance. It was a 10-1 payout. So for those lucky listeners, you're welcome. Secondly, I always find myself rooting for him because he seems like the nicest guy in the world. And yeah, you know, he's shorter and all that stuff, but he went through a fiasco his first year. They picked up his fifth year option.
0: What was that? He didn't grow.
1: No.
0: What was the fiasco?
1: Well, you know, he had a coach that was fired midseason. He had an owner that, you know, threw lighter fluid. Yeah, lighter fluid and all sorts of other stuff. I think it was a white Russian. He threw at some guy in the press box. Like, there was a lot going on there. And now things have gotten stabilized. It took a car accident from Andy Dalton for him to get back in the starting lineup. He did. And he's played really, really well. So I root for the guy. Yeah, he's not the biggest guy in the world, though. You know, I mean, what's he supposed to do about that? What can he do?
0: I understand why LeVar's you just into those starters.
2: LeVar's just into those understand that. Reds. That's what you're into, aren't you?
0: I was joking. I mean, I'm not joking.
2: He goes around the paddock. Hey, he goes down in that paddock. He sees that horse with a big ass. He goes, damn. It's the horse I'm riding. My money's on that horse right there.
3: That's a huge bitch.
0: That's the ass is the engine. Got a good ass. That you got a good athlete.
2: He's got a cigar in his mouth. He looks over, blows out some smoke.
0: Good ass. Look, just Jonas, like a thoroughbred. You got good ass.
2: You got big ass over there.
0: Big ass and little ankle.
2: That ain't no donkey.
0: He can run. That horse right there. He can run. That one can run. That one right there can run. You see them thick ankles? That one right there, they can block. I'm joking, but that's the truth. That's how you look at it. I mean,
2: I'll be dead honest with you. There have been so many things you've said in the past that now helping out with the middle school team, I'm like, yep. I mean, even just like the kids are different now. You know, kids are different. Like they're not as aggressive. There's some, but they're not like it used to be. And definitely not how we were when you were young.
0: You so, are I'm not sure if they're more, a bully. Now think evolved. About this. But think about how you are as a person. They would call you, your level of intensity will be called out by parents the school that you are bullying those kids.
1: And deservedly so.
0: No, it wouldn't be deserving. It would not be deservingly so. These parents are softer than toilet tissue wet, not dry toilet tissue, wet toilet tissue.
1: One ply or two ply.
0: Single ply.
1: Oh.
0: I wouldn't even give them double ply.
4: Ouch.
0: And then they make their kids soft, and then their kids be looking to. I had a parent one time just come onto the field and be like, if you're going to play, you're going to play. If you're not, then come on, let's go home. And I looked at him and I was like, I wanted to say what I felt on the inside of my heart to give him the understanding that you're setting your child up for failure in life by doing what you're doing right now. But then I realized that every kid represents X amount of dollars in terms of tuition. And I didn't say anything. Like I gave in to understanding that it's business first. And I am basically accepting the fact that I accepted the job to a club team, not a football team. Yeah. And that's kind of the environment we live in now. But that's off
2: this,
0: topic.
2: This is a public school, so it's a little different in that case. Yeah, and really, I'm just trying to make them enjoy the game of football. But there's one kid, man. He's playing receiver, and he's dropping everything. But he's got his gloves, they're like around his face mask. And so I said to the kid, I go, hey, man, why don't you put those gloves on? And he goes, oh, no, they ripped. And I go, oh, okay. I was like, well, let me take them for you. I'll throw them to the side or throw them away. He goes, no, it's all right. I go, okay. Well, I was like, do you want to maybe take them off your face mask? I feel like you're having a little bit of an issue here catching. Like, maybe they're getting in your way. He's like, no, it's all right. I'll do it later. I was like, okay.
1: Fashion forward. All right, man.
0: Fashion forward.
2: I'm like, what are we doing here? Is this like a fad thing? Am I missing something? Are kids down doing this? They're taking a piece of equipment that may actually help them perform and just throwing it on their face mask? Is that what we're doing now?
0: You'll see two mouthpieces, as we brought up before.
2: Fortunately, here's the problem. We started hitting this earlier this week, and like the kids weren't putting the mouth guards in. We kept telling them, hey, man, like, put your mouth guard in. Like, get ready and brace yourself for this. Protect your teeth, protect your head, all that stuff. And like, they're just like, huh? I'm like, yeah, dude, like, you gotta wear a mouth guard. Like, there's gonna be some collisions. Like, this is how this works. It's wild. It's just a different world now, man.
0: I had one kid. We'd be on the sidelines at the game. Now, keep in mind, I have literally, 13 able-bodied kids on my team. And I have a total of like 19 or 21 kids on my team, right? Keep that in mind. And one of these kids, and he just wanted to be on the team. So we'd be on the sideline, and I'd have to always turn around and go through the shaking my head of the lottery list of players that, who can I sub in, right? So you start going down the line, who can I sub in? And you're sitting there, you're like, nope, nope, nope, nope, nope, right? And you're looking, and then there one kid, he was such a nope. He would always be, I'd always catch him turned around, like, like posing for the crowd, like, you know, like talking to the crowd, getting the crowd hype. And then he got the one, he got this other one who he could actually really play if he wasn't so lazy, but he was lazy. This dude is like laying on, this dude was laying on the bench like he was at home on the couch watching television. And his mom was squatting down, handing him a sandwich. That dude is on the sideline. With his arm up, like he got his arm up on the couch, one leg up, one leg, one foot on the ground. So, and all I can sit there and think about is this is my life.
1: Okay, so can I ask you this? So you had 13 able body players.
0: I had like three football players.
1: Okay,
0: like three football players. 13 bot, like literally like 8-9 of them bodies.
1: So everybody's going both ways. Everybody's going both ways.
0: Absolutely.
2: Okay. How did you even construct the line?
0: There was one, like, bro, every time I played a team that had a what would be considered a legitimate line of scrimmage, we lost. I couldn't overcome that. Like, I'm looking at the coach on the other side. I put my hands up like, why are you passing? Like, why are you doing play action? Like, I put my hands up after the play. I look at him and be like, what are you doing? And you know, it's kind of cool because we were in our own league. So I got to know the coaches a little bit. And the coach, he looked at me and nodded like, you're right. And they ran the rest of the time. They ran the ball the rest of the time.
1: I remember Bucky Brooks told me that because he started coaching. I think it was Granada Hills.
0: Yes.
1: And I was like, who's your quarterback? And he just, you know, kind of talking about it a little bit. And he was like, and I asked him, I was like, well, you guys like, what's your split? Are you like, you know, pass first, run first? He goes, pass.
0: Run.
1: He's all, we don't pass. I was like, what do you do? He goes, we run every play. It's like, really? Yes. He goes, yeah. And it worked. They actually had a decent year. So
0: it works.
1: Oh man.
0: You get against the team that has a line. Then if you're Bucky Brooks and you get up against a team that has a line that they can match your line, you're in trouble. You're in trouble. But for me, I never had that problem.
2: It is fun from that standpoint though. And you see it just a little bit in the NFL as well. Like, I mean, if you don't have a line, you don't have a game. You can't do anything. I mean, it doesn't matter what level of football. And that's ultimately, and this is where I'll just kind of bring it full circle. This is why, why when I watched something like last night, this is what's amazing about the game of actual tackle football. Not this 7-on-7 garbage. Because the 7-on-7 garbage doesn't incorporate the best of what football is. And that's the guys in the trenches. That's the guys on both sides of the line. And that's where the game is won and lost. And that's what like gets stolen from. We're like, oh, let's play flag. Let's do 7-on-7. Yay. That's not like to me football. And honestly, schematically too, it's not as fun. It's like drawing up little routes and things like that. It's like, yeah, this is all cool and all. If you can't protect the quarterback, doesn't matter. Nope. And for the quarterback to be able to have the toughness to endure getting hit, to endure the pressure, to endure all those things, that's part of it too. So again, was excited about football being back last night. I am not one who was bothered by the excitement by Chris Collinsworth. I thought he was bringing a lot to that. And again, like, you know, at this stage too, I think maybe there's some people questioning whether or not, you know, Chris Collinsworth still loves or still wants to do it. I don't think if you watched last night, you felt that way. I think if you watched and you're a Panthers fan, like one of the things that Dave Canales has really taken and embodied from his time at Seattle to his time, you know, venturing to Tampa to Carolina now is very similar to Pete Carroll. Like, they just want to win. If you're going to go out there and compete, they're going to win. Now, it may not be the starters in there, but everyone's competing to win. Like, that's the goal. And it doesn't matter if it's preseason. And he's tried to embody that too a lot with how they've gone about things. So exciting finish, exciting game. Football is back, baby. I can't wait. I'm excited for this.
0: And you know what? I bet you there is a whole bunch of tailgating in that parking lot while they was waiting on them Hall of Famers to do their Hall of Fame stroll. One of the most depressing times of the year for me, just because I thought I'd be one day. But you know what? At least I got that Nissan Frontier in my life, and I respect the pickups that's picking up, especially the ones that was tailgating in a place where they go to live forever. It's built to do the job without making a fuss like I'm doing right now, but it's all good. I'm just talking about the Nissan Frontier, y'all. It's built for the work week, and it was built for that game last night to get you there in the mode, in the spirit. Make sure you check out 2026 Nissan Frontier.
1: It is Two Pros and a Cup of Joe here on Fox Sports Radio. LeVar Arrington, Brady Quinn, Jonas Knox with you. So we are going to have the usuals. We got another edition of In Case You Missed It later this hour. We got the return of Ray Ray's Roulette. We've got the leftovers. All of it is yours here on this three-hour extravaganza. Up next, though, somebody just upped somebody else that apparently they had a conversation with in the NFL. That'll be yours right here on Fox Sports Radio. 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

0: I love the fact that people that can't really sing whine when they sing.
1: Wait, you don't think she can sing?
0: She's average.
1: Damn.
0: Somebody said, you can dance. Can you sing?
2: So wait, give me an example of what the whine sounds like.
0: You're listening to it. That's called whine singing. Whining. Yeah, whine singing.
1: She's singing. It's her, they call it your head voice. Not your chest voice.
0: I call it whining.
3: I know another good example.
1: Oh, that's rude.
0: There you go.
2: That was more
0: that's
2: reggae.
0: That's toes curling singing.
1: Damn.
2: Ooh. I don't know about that.
0: That's different. When you can't sing and you try to
2: sing.
0: That
2: was that. That was that reggae. Like
0: that's that toe curling.
2: That was it.
0: Yeah, yeah.
1: It is
0: that's a happy ending.
2: It's the beginning of that song. That's what it sounded like.
0: Yeah.
1: It is two pros and a cup of Joe here on Fox Sports Radio. LeVar Arrington, Brady Quinn, Jonas Knox with you. We will have another edition of In Case You Missed It coming up here in about 15 minutes from now. Congratulations are in order, though, for Jahmyr Gibbs.
2: Yeah.
1: Gets a 3-year, $67.5 million deal that could be worth up to $75.75 million. It includes $51.5 million guaranteed. Agent Todd France of Athletes First told ESPN's Adam Schefter and NFL Network's Ian Rappaport, which is interesting because it's $1 million more in total than Bijan Robinson. Hmm. And it's also 0.75 more in guarantees, 0.5 more guaranteed at signing. So basically, Todd France beat Nicole Lynn in this whole race to wait to see who can get the contract done after the other guy. And I'm telling you right now, and I called my agent last night and I said, listen, buddy, if I find out that Brady or LeVar get
0: don't
1: X amount.
0: Don't put LeVar in that. I called my agent and I told him.
1: I said, if I find out that you didn't wait long enough to get me more money than them, there'd be a problem here.
0: But that's why I always get my contract done first.
1: Okay.
0: Just follow the money, right? I get my contract done first. Then you get yours done, and then they get Brady's done last. I mean,
1: I'm always last.
2: So that's not fair. I mean, first off, there was complications to my deal because of the other networks I work with.
0: Okay,
2: so
0: I could dig it.
2: I mean, it's full transparency. I'm gonna open book.
0: Good. We're not negotiating on radio. I'm just saying, don't say y'all. If your agent looks at y'all, I get done first.
1: I needed to tell my guy how it was going to be. I need to tell my guy how it's going to be.
2: Never did I think the Jahmyr Gibbs contract would lead into our discussion about our show.
0: Jonas?
2: In regards to what you're saying, though, isn't this what happens with like every contract? Like, as soon as Bijan signed and we knew Jahmyr Gibbs won a new contract, I was like, oh.
0: And he was going to get a bigger contract.
2: Jahmyr Gibbs is going to get more. Yeah. I mean, like, for example, Zay Flowers signed. Well, Puka Nacua wants a new deal. I mean, he's going to get more. It's very seldom you see a guy who's, you know, similar in age or similar
0: just hope
2: in production.
0: They don't bite off more than they could chew when they give it to him, huh?
2: Oh, God.
4: I had to do it.
1: Yeah.
4: Yep.
1: By the way, on the subject of Puka Nacua.
0: Such a corny punchline, too, but I had to do it.
1: On the subject of Puka Nacua, how drunk do you got to be that you confuse a human being with a mouthpiece?
0: Jeez.
1: Like, you got to be boozing hard. Like, that's an all-day drink.
0: That was quite a bite imprint. I ain't going to hold you.
1: Is that mine?
0: It was quite the bite imprint.
1: We got a game coming up. Sorry. But congratulations to Jahmyr Gibbs.
0: Yeah, congrats, man. Congrats.
2: Yeah.
0: Congrats.
1: Now how long will
2: the
1: he be?
2: The running back's back, baby. Running back is back.
1: So, yeah. Bijan Robinson was highest paid running back for...
0: a couple hours.
1: And then... Jonathan Taylor get more than him? Jonathan Taylor got paid, and then Jahmyr Gibbs got paid. So how long is Jahmyr Gibbs going to be the guy? Like, who would be next in line that would get paid again? Maybe it was just re-up Christian McCaffrey's deal. Who knows?
2: Well, the problem is he's getting up there in age. So even if they did do it, it'd basically just be the average annual value, or like he'd get some guarantees. It'd be tough. It'd be tough to go over that mark.
1: Hey, man.
0: Who would be the next back?
1: That's
0: an interesting question. Because Henry's getting up there in age. Saquon, maybe Saquon, but he's getting up there in age.
1: He already got paid.
2: Here's what's kind of wild, though.
0: A year, two years ago now.
2: You know, Jahmyr Gibbs has about 150 less touches than Bijan Robinson. I mean, again, he split carries with Montgomery, so that kind of helped keep some tread on the tire. And, you know, obviously he's got a little bit better deal. It's not dramatically better. But when you look at these deals and you're comparing it, I think one of the reasons why the running back position will continue to keep increasing in value, contrary to what someone like Pete Prisco would say, is, you know, the amount of touches they're getting. Like, if you actually look at the touches they're taking between rushing and receiving, especially for these guys who are dual threat in that capacity, there's a lot of good value. Like, you get a lot of bang for your buck with these skilled and explosive running backs who are, you know, in a way, probably 50% of your offensive production. Like, when you really break down, I mean, if you're throwing the football roughly like 60% of the time, you know, the other 40%, he's, you know, in most cases, in Bijan's case, he's running it. And in some of those, receptions, he's, you know, one of the main targets, probably one of your three best receivers, at least with the ball in his hand. So when you're constructing like a play sheet and all that, you better have a guy like this, you know. And granted, for Detroit, for Atlanta, it hasn't led to anything, and then being able to like win a Super Bowl. And I think that's one of the things, even for Indy, you know, paying Jonathan Taylor, like, has that gotten them a Super Bowl? No. You know, if you look at the model, that's a position that when teams have paid those guys, at least I'm trying to think, you know, right now through my head, I mean, Christian McCaffrey, they've obviously have gone one, they didn't win one. But when you think about it, like, how many teams that have really, really paid their running back a ton of money have won one?
1: Saquon's the only guy, and he really got his big payday
0: after.
1: Yeah, afterwards.
2: Before that. Yeah. But think about it. I mean, the Seahawks even made a decision on their own running back.
0: And got
2: they let him go to Kansas City, and then he replaced him with the first round draft pick.
0: Crazy.
2: So when you really break down
0: your Super Bowl MVP. Yeah. I think we're going to go in a different
2: direction. Thank you for your services. We're going to let you go to Kansas City. We're going to go draft your replacement.
1: And I don't even think they entertained the idea of bringing him back. It was just like, hey, man, thanks. We'll see you. It's just gone. Like, it was nowhere.
2: As good as this is for the running back position, as good as this seems like, hey, the running back's back, everything else, I don't know. Maybe. I mean, it doesn't seem like that's the strategy like most teams are using when they're building their roster to actually win a Super Bowl.
1: Yeah, I don't know. Just watching, like seeing Roger Craig get in, and I look at Roger Craig was one of my favorite running backs as a kid because he could
0: not seen a back run like Roger Craig. That's why I like Aaron Jones so much. But go ahead, you finish.
1: Well, I'm just like, he was always more of the underspoken, like, he was underdiscussed because the Niners had, you know, Taylor and Rice and, you know, all those great players. And Roger Craig was always the guy that you could depend on, like, that they could go to.
0: Knife.
1: Yeah. He kind of reminds me of seeing him get in last night or seeing him get in this weekend, but seeing him celebrated. It's like, yeah, it's good to see they put a value on those guys as pass catchers as well, too. And clearly, you know, the Lions and the Falcons did with their two running backs also.
2: I wonder how he'd be viewed.
0: That's a great name. Go ahead. I'm sorry.
2: Yeah. I was going to say, I wonder how he'd be viewed if they didn't win as many Super Bowls as they did, you know, during that time. Because, again, like, we really haven't seen a ton of success, you know, with a guy, you know, like that, with teams winning Super Bowls. Like, I'm just trying to think through, you know, the Patriots. You have like a Swiss Army knife, like Kevin Falk. He was kind of like that.
0: Marshall, I'm not sure Falk he might be like one of the
2: Marshall
0: original.
2: Falk. He would probably be
0: Marshall Falk. Was
2: the next? Well, he was after that, right? So he'd probably be the next.
0: Yeah, he
2: one
0: was
2: in the
0: after.
2: Conversation.
0: He was after that.
1: Was how much was Marshawn Lynch used as a pass catcher out of the backfield?
2: Not much.
0: He was a battering ram.
2: Yeah.
0: That was, he's a back. That's a running back. I'm trying to think who else would be. I mean, Warrick Dunn was a multi-dimensional back.
1: Yeah.
0: Pittman could catch, but I wouldn't maybe get as far out there as saying he was a multi-dimensional back. It became a thing though, right? Like guys like Reggie Bush and LeSean McCoy, they could catch the ball.
2: For sure. For sure.
0: It became a thing. There was a period of time, like that era with Bush. It became a thing to be, and it's probably because of 7-on-7. I hate to say it, Q, but it's probably because the 7-on-7 culture forced, like, even when we were in school, we did passing camps, right? Like,
2: yeah, but like Reggie, camps. Reggie didn't play a ton of 7-on-7. He was a track athlete. Like he was, right. You know.
0: Yeah, but that was that point in time, that was when 7-on-7 like started to become like kind of like a thing. It started to bubble up was the 7-on-7. Yeah, I'm not saying
2: it was football. Don't bring that in this house.
0: Right? I'm just saying.
2: You keep that in your house.
0: Guys started kind of looking at it a little bit more favorably.
2: Was you an Under Armour guy?
0: The ball. Yeah.
2: I was. Yeah. We must protect this house.
0: Click clack.
2: Yeah.
1: I remember that.
0: Click, clack. You see where that ain't won them a championship. Elsewhere. That ain't won Under Armour a championship.
2: 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The right tools and supplies, they're never far away. 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
1: It's two pros and a cup of Joe here on Fox Sports Radio. Up next, we got another edition of In Case You Missed It, It's Yours right here on FSR.
0: Hey, fellas, look, we've been talking all this football and good stuff like that. 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

0: Two pros and a cup of Joe, Fox Sports Radio. LeVar Arrington, Brady Quinn, Jonas Knox with you. Coming up top of next hour, a little over 10 minutes from now. Off to a bad start in the world of college sports. We'll get into that for you right here on FSR. 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
1: Sometimes you can't get to everything in the world of sports or entertainment. Good thing the guys are here to bring you In Case You Missed It.
0: Guys, in case you missed it,
2: the pitch low, throw to third base. It's a wild throw. Pete's going to score. Cubs win the ball game. Cubs win. Pete Crow Armstrong.
0: Cubs Radio Network on the call. That took place yesterday. Just wanted to make sure you guys were aware of that.
3: That's a fine.
0: Is that a fine?
3: We warned you yesterday. You had the opportunity to use the Red Sox, who had a great finish last night.
4: They did. I mean,
3: you could have done the preseason game, but you did that instead.
0: I didn't know if you guys had were aware of that, so I wanted to make sure that you were up to speed on it. All right.
3: Yep.
0: Elsewhere.
3: He's going to buy his dinner. I can't wait for this.
4: Money bag.
3: Solo.
0: Elsewhere.
3: We got a second dinner.
4: I'm not even bringing my wallet.
0: Things are a little bit awkward between Kawhi Leonard, the Clippers, and Pablo Torre. You know the whole circumventing of the salary cap investigation that continues on? Pablo Torre's been all over that and just sort of discussing, you know, the fact that the Clippers found ways to set up stuff that may not be legitimate, you know, companies to try and funnel money to Kawhi Leonard to, you know, appease him and stick with the Clippers. Apparently, this also had to do. Yeah, apparently the scoreboard there at the Intuit Dome is the latest. He had an undisclosed sponsorship agreement worth millions of dollars with the company that that designed the Clippers video board inside the Intuit Dome. Torre interviewed someone identified it as, quote, an anonymous high-level source under contract for Intuit Dome who alleged that the sponsorship deal was, quote, 1,000% a way to circumvent the salary cap. It was funneling money from the Clippers through Daktronics back to Kawhi. Daktronics is the company that designed the video board. The Clippers have not commented on this latest report.
3: Good luck proving it. Here's the thing. This was always thought to be the case with the Patriots and Tom Brady. I mean, there were rumors that, you know, Robert Kraft was circumventing the salary cap by helping him get into different various real estate deals. And that's, you know, how they circumvented that. But again, hard to prove. So I understand what Pablo Torre's doing and trying to do it. It's incredibly interesting and noble for him trying to do this. But I mean, don't you think other owners would try to do this if that was the case?
0: Look, man.
3: And don't you think other owners would try to prove it too?
4: Other owners are doing it.
0: Yes.
4: They're all doing it.
0: Mark Cuban was pissed about Jalen Brunson going to the Mavericks so much so that Dallas got in trouble for it. And then Pablo Torre's hinted around the fact that there were some rumors that stuff was going on with Jalen Brunson and the Knicks based on the contract he signed. This just feels way more prevalent than anybody wants to be honest about.
4: Yeah.
0: But I shouldn't have been fined. I just want to put that out there on the
3: record. No, you were fine. Should be and you will continue to be fined there. We are.
0: If you're spending time outside, it's important to know the potential risks of skin cancer. 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

0: what you need to know.
1: It may have just been a preseason game between the Panthers and the Cardinals, but it was a thriller.
2: Game on the line. King, he's going to step up. Pops, runs, goal line. Does he hit? Yes! Carolina wins! Haynes King, king of the night.
1: You heard it all on NBC. Not only did Haynes King score the rushing touchdown as time expired, he also threw for 180 yards and two touchdowns as the Panthers defeated the Cardinals 33-30 in the Hall of Fame game. In baseball, the Braves have won 8 in a row. They crushed the Marlins 11-3. Atlanta is the second team to reach 70 wins so far this season. The Red Sox have also won 8 in a row. They were down 5 different times but managed to beat the White Sox 12-11 in 13 innings at Fenway. And in the WNBA, the Sparks topped the Lynx 89-82, snapping Minnesota's 10-game winning streak. I'm Monty Bolaños.
3: You know what time it is?
0: Good morning to all. It's two pros and a cup of joe.
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0: College football Hall of Famer LeVar Arrington. It's two pros and a cup of joe.
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0: Two pros and a cup of Joe, Fox Sports Radio.
1: Yeah. Oh, no.
0: Whoa. LeVar Arrington, man.
2: Oh, here
0: Brady
2: you
0: Quinn.
2: Go. That's $10, man.
0: I can't.
2: Every time you try to do the Jamaican accent, bro, that's $10.
0: All right, can we please?
2: You're going to ruin my moment.
3: I mean, right. LeVar, you got to stop saying that. You can't fine him for every time he opens his mouth.
0: Thank you, Your Honor.
2: I mean, if he's opening it and being like that, it's $10.
0: Thank you, Your Honor.
2: That should be $10 right there.
0: I respect the court.
3: Oh, stop.
0: For now. Your Honor, I'm trying to.
2: Oh my God!
0: Trying to celebrate your.
2: He tried. He tried.
3: I think he just wants to defend you, Jonas.
2: he tried. What he tried to do was defend you, and you didn't give him not 1 second more before you were doing the whole get fine bit again.
0: You
2: That's
0: see,
2: all.
0: I feel like we
2: on to you.
0: You know, at the risk of getting another fine, I do feel like the court
3: still doing this, huh?
0: The court has lost its way.
3: This.
0: And I'm not attacking leadership in the court. I would never do that, but it does $10. Feel like it does feel like you
3: he
0: guys just,
3: he can't help himself. I bet you got your ass beat when you were little, didn't you?
0: Well, no, come on. No, please. But
3: yes,
0: I
3: your
0: feel
3: brothers
0: like
3: brothers beat the crap out of you.
0: Yeah,
3: but, you just kept opening your mouth and kept you had to have been that little kid that was annoying like
0: yeah,
3: that.
0: But survive in advance. All right. Kept on pushing forward. Never say die attitude.
2: Survive and advance. I hear you.
0: But I would just say this. It felt like we had a clear understanding as to what the fines were for. And now
2: I
0: things
2: think
0: have
2: yours
0: started
2: needs
0: to
2: be
0: sideways.
2: I think yours needs to be redefined to sarcasm. It was passive aggressiveness. But what I'm realizing is it's your venturing into sarcasm that is like. You're an agitator or you're, what is it? You're what an instigator. That's what you are. You're a sarcastic instigator. Yes. You're a pot stirrer. And that therein lies what you just said. Your older brothers were beating that ass, bruh.
0: Yeah.
2: Tyrone, if you're listening, happy birthday. I can guarantee you Jonas was just like my kid brother and got me beat up by my dad.
0: Yeah.
2: Cause he was a mama's boy.
0: That's correct.
2: And my dad didn't want to beat me up cause I was a man's man at that age, but I had to get beat up because I was taking it out on the mama's boy and she had power over the dad and the dad had to execute on the boy, on the man boy, like myself.
0: I mean, I got shot.
2: I don't like you. I don't like you after today, John.
0: I mean, I got shot.
2: I don't like you.
0: I got shot in the head with a BB gun.
2: You deserve it.
0: I didn't find out until about 7 or 8 months ago. I had a deviated septum and I know exactly where that came from.
2: You deserved it.
0: Yeah. We had a lot of brothers, a lot of siblings.
2: Yeah. Yeah.
0: Slammed face first down on the ground. DDT'd.
2: Mm-hmm.
0: just caved my face in. But you know what? Like that, let's not, you know, get off topic here.
2: Okay.

0: wrongly accused on a lot of what I've seen on the fight. And I would also say this, you know, for somebody who prides himself on being professional, the language on the court documents is unbecoming of somebody who's trying to levy out punishment when it comes to fines and things like that. I mean, some of the language on the court document is disgusting that the judge has implemented. So I don't know who the court reporter is.
1: You still over here talking about the fines?
0: Yeah. I don't know who the court reporter is, but they've got a real foul mouth and a foul mind, if you ask me. But it is two pros and a cup of Joe here on Fox Sports Radio.
1: All right. There we go.
0: LeVar Arrington.
1: Yep. Hi.
0: His Honor Brady Quinn, Jonas Knox with you. You can always find us on the iHeartRadio app and on hundreds of affiliates all across the country. We appreciate you making us a part of this Friday morning. And we forgot to mention this last hour. It is a damn football Friday.
1: It is.
0: I mean, come on. Can't forget that. It's had an actual Friday game again. Last night.
2: It's yeah. Saturday, Sunday,
1: yeah.
2: What?
1: Yeah.
2: It's Friday again.
1: Yeah.
2: Yeah.
1: Come on. Stir it up. Stir it up. Stir it up. Stir it up. Pop, stir and Jonas. Pop, stir and Jonas. Stir it up. Stir it up. Stir it up. Stir it up. It's Friday. It's Friday. It's Friday. Come on, let's do it for Eddie.
0: Come on.
1: Let's do it for Eddie. For Eddie, baby. Friday night is a football Friday. Friday.
0: You sure can.
1: Yeah.
0: The problem is somebody might want to fill in brand new Purdue athletic director Tommy McClellan on the fact that there is football and football does exist. Because as the brand new AD at Purdue, McClellan decided he was going to make a statement. He was going to let it be known what the directive was here at Purdue. Let's take a listen.
3: Every recruit, every current student athlete will hear this message repeatedly. We are here to win championships. If you don't want to win championships, go to Indiana.
0: Hey, buddy.
1: They just won a championship.
4: Read the room, pal. Hey. It's like, you do realize what they just did last year, right?
0: Hey.
4: What's happening?
1: I'm confused.
4: Did he blank out? Did he black out? And he was just like, all right, I'm going to talk some trash. And here's I guess, a thought in his defense. He's looking forward, not backwards. And I think he's very similar to Kurt Cignetti trying to make a statement. And I think he knows in today's environment, everyone's going to see it. Everyone's going to hear it. And if you look at Purdue's most intense rival, it would be Indiana. You know, that's their in-state rival, there if you will. And okay. Whether it's a lot of sports, everything else, like that's what ultimately this is about. So yeah. I get it. I see what he's trying to say. It's just, all right, like we'll see, man. I feel like there's a big gap between those two right now.
1: Woo. I'll say this, and it's so funny because I was messing with Lance and the Rocket about it when I was just with them. I was like, dang, it's like y'all had Indiana on lock for a long time. And now you're not in it alone. Like you're gonna have to battle for the state. You know, who's gonna get it? Who's gonna get the recruit? Like who's going to be the better football team? And Purdue, like, if there was it's like Indiana just pulled up a seat to the table to sit at that state. We are the football team of this state. They just pulled up a chair. All them chairs, all them seats were taken by Notre Dame. So Purdue had an opportunity. They had that golden moment and shots out. To Drew on the Hall of Fame. They had the Drew Brees era of time where they could have potentially kind of snuck up into that top of the Big Ten. They could have been top of, I don't know if I'd say elite, but tops. Anyway, the point is they never made it to that level. They're still a mid-tier to lower level Big Ten team. So I don't know. I think it was declarative on, you don't want to come in feeling like you're lesser than. You don't want to set a culture or set a tone where you're conceding the fact that we're the third team that people would pay attention to, if at all, in the state. But I mean, he got people's attention with it. So it's not a Kirk Cignetti moment if Kirk Cignetti doesn't say Google me before he goes out and gets close to winning one and then goes out and wins one. So, but it doesn't always happen that way.
0: He seems like he got attention, but it seems like he got attention for, hey man, are you not aware of how this works?
5: You big dummy.
0: Like, are you not aware that this is like, that's
4: in his defense. If you look through the history, though, Purdue has kind of dominated, at least in football, Indiana in a lot of ways. The rivalry in basketball is probably the fiercest or biggest one of late. And I think Purdue leads that series,
1: both
4: too.
1: Both of those teams are great at basketball. They are basketball.
4: Right. But Purdue, if you look at the history of it, I mean, they played for, I think it's like the old Oaken Bucket or something like that. The Oaken Bucket. Something like that they play for. And so honestly, the series dates back 100 years, maybe more. So it's a heated rivalry, probably more so than people realize, unless you live in the state of Indiana. So again, I get it. And historically they have been the better team, but as far as championships go, I mean, a lot of work to do there. And that's a forward looking. It's not, you know, he's saying probably what today moving forward, that's how they're looking at it, but they better figure out a way of getting more in NIL, and they got to figure out a way of getting, you know, more, at least in football, from that standpoint. Purdue basketball has been good, but from a football standpoint, they got to get more talented and they got to get better fast.
0: All right. What was worse, those comments or Kyle Whittingham talking about the rivalry with Ohio State?
1: Oh, Kyle Whittingham. For me, hands down, not even close. Because there's relevance. There's way more relevance to that. Like that, I can laugh off the Indiana deal. Like, oh, go to Indiana if you want to lose. Like, oh, but when you're a Michigan head coach and you're like downplaying that rivalry, I'd say that one hit a little harder. That one hit a little harder.
0: It's also, you know, it's the athletic director. It's like, you know, whatever. He can kind of fade off into the background, and he's not really on the forefront. The fact that Kyle Whittingham is on the forefront and he's the guy getting that team ready, like, feels like it's kind of an issue.
1: But don't you guys think by the head coach saying that like creates a burr for Ohio State, right? So in turn, that's going to, whether he understands it or not, whether he has felt it or not, don't y'all feel like he's going to feel the wrath of the rivalry more than anybody else could in his first time dealing with it this upcoming season, which, you know, is the whole idea of getting punched in the face. Like when he gets that first punch in the mouth when he plays against Ohio State, doesn't that make it like that much better? Because then he's going to realize what he said. And I don't know what moment when he walks out into the stadium. Are they in Ohio State or in Michigan this year? Do we know?
0: Ohio State, right?
4: Yeah.
0: Yeah.
1: It really doesn't. It honestly doesn't matter. The amount of energy that man is going to feel before one snap. I mean, has he ever been a part of any, like, has he ever been a coach, like, in the game some way, somehow? Does he have any connection to it? I just can't even imagine. I just know what the whiteout feels like, and that isn't even a rivalry game. That's just a themed game. This is a rivalry game. Like, that's, to me, I think that builds up, the build up of it is going to be amazing. Phenomenal, based off of him like downplaying rivalry.
0: It just comes across, and I'm not saying this because he's obviously been really successful at Utah, but it just comes across as, you know, not really maybe totally understanding or having the ability to read the room of what the fan base is thinking about. Because look, a lot of people, you know, thought it was kind of awkward when Ben Johnson called out Matt LaFleur and the Packers when he took over for the Bears. And then you realize, oh, he was trying to set a tone like that. Like he went right after the rival as opposed to, hey, you know, listen, all is well. And that just sort of carried on throughout the course. And I look at it and I go, Kyle, and you know, that doesn't mean that, you know, because of this, Michigan's going to get their ass beat this year. I just look at it and I go, that to me would feel like, all right, there's a priority here. You got to at least, at the very least, and we talked to Albert Breer yesterday, he brought up John Cooper. John Cooper was a really successful coach, but he couldn't beat Michigan. And that's what you're sort of known as. And so the fact that Kyle Whittingham steps up there and makes the comments, it's just kind of, if you're a Michigan fan, you're probably looking at that going, oh man, like,
1: oh man,
0: we need, like,
1: not again.
0: Can we get that guy spying on teams again? Like that was the golden age of Michigan football. Now here we are.
4: And, Connor Stallions was the golden age.
0: Yeah,
4: of Michigan
0: come on,
4: football.
0: Man. Like that's where things are really at a high level for Michigan. And now we're here. It's too bad.
1: We should have did a segment on just comments on Michigan football boards after he said what he said and just rat them. Just read the comments.
4: All that being said, what I'll say about it is he, to me, is a perfect fit for what they need right now. You know, as far as how all that goes, the future and everything else, we'll see. But I think he'll bring in a level of consistency, stability, knows how to build the program. And I think he'll learn from it, too. And look, he was in a rivalry with BYU that, you know, for those outside of, you know, Ohio State and Michigan, or for those around the country that haven't been to that, like there's a lot going on there too. There's not a lot of love lost between those two. And I think one of the things you'd like to see is just an element of respect towards one another, which I do think is legitimate, but for it not to get nasty. I mean, you know how fans can be nowadays. They can get nasty. They can really get after one another. And it's a bit over the top, all things considered. Like it's just football at the end of the day, right? So I think that's where he's maybe just trying to bring a level of civility to all this, as opposed to really like the burning couches, the, you know, telling kids which, you know, which heroes they have aren't real heroes or don't actually exist, you know, just little stuff like that.
0: Yeah, all right.
4: But I think sometimes
1: missions,
4: happens.
1: Missions versus sister wives rivalry, huh?
0: Damn.
4: I have no idea what that's in reference to.
1: You said Utah versus BYU.
4: Oh.
1: Don't you got to go on missions when you go to BYU? You got to go on a mission.
4: Well,
1: when
4: there's
1: years,
4: there's
1: baby.
4: Some who are Mormon that go to Utah as well. But the code of conduct amongst the BYU students is different than that of Utah. Yeah. So there's definitely some things that were said when we were out there last year that the Utah kids would say to the BYU kids, and they were like, yeah, we don't have a response to that. There's nothing we could say as a rebuttal. Yeah, like the trash talking is very
1: one-sided. I need to know. I need to know what it is that they said. Text it to me.
0: Let me ask you this, Brady. What is the most over the top comment or action that an Ohio State fan has made growing up in Columbus towards Michigan? Like growing up near Columbus towards Michigan. Like what's the one where you're like, all right, this is a bit much.
4: I mean, Jonas, do you think I can tell that on live air?
0: Well, can you like be a professional, not curse on live air and tell the story?
4: Well, that's the problem is you're asking me to literally say something that incorporates vulgarity.
0: Could you
4: incorporates some sort of cussing?
0: Right. Could you have done
4: radio for so long. How could you possibly think that there's anything that's, I'm like, oh, this is the most over the top thing. And it would actually be okay for radio.
0: Could you bleep it out and have it still get your point across?
4: Yeah, here's what it sounds like.
1: How about you bleep it out?
4: Bleep. Yeah,
0: oh, that's harmless. Like that's
1: I want to hear you. Exactly. I want to hear you bleep out. I want to hear you get through that text message. On you, Jonas. Let's see you get through it. Let's see you do it.
0: Ooh. Well, the latest edition makes things a little dicey. All right, let me work through this. Is that it?
1: Come on, let's get through it.
0: Those three lines. All right.
4: That was in reference to the Utah BYU.
0: Yeah,
4: that wasn't in reference to the worst thing.
0: All right, so we'll keep it Utah BYU. Hey, why don't you guys go bleep each other some more And while you're there, why don't you play with their bleep? And if you need help with that, go take a bleep out of the bucket and use that while you're at it. See?
5: It's easy. Like a fun game of Mad Libs.
1: Well done, bro.
0: It's easy.
1: Hey, well done.
0: That's not that hard.
1: Just when I thought you couldn't get any more creative on being what you are, you totally do this. And redeem yourself.
0: Hey, can I say this, though? I played, for some reason, on my high school team, there was a lot of Mormon guys, and I don't think any of them practiced it. Like, I'm almost positive none of them went on the mission. Like, none of them. They were, they didn't do that first step. They skipped right past that, went to number two on the, literally, on the text chain that went out. So, hey, is what it is. All right, well, hey. Good luck to Purdue.
1: Jonas, yeah. Great job, bro.
0: Thanks, man. I appreciate it.
1: Great job, man. I'm proud of the effort you put in. I'm proud that you pulled it off, bro. Like that was I gotta tell you. I'm so proud of it, I'm gonna pack it up in the back of my Nissan Frontier and I'm gonna drive away with that, right? Because I respect the pickup that's built to do the job without making a fuss. And yeah, y'all, that's the Nissan Frontier. It's built for the work week and is ready to get you loaded up for your tailgate on the weekends. 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
0: It is Two Pros and a Cup of Joe here on Fox Sports Radio. LeVar Arrington, Brady Quinn, Jonas Knox with you. Coming up next, it is a Friday tradition. We're going to spin it together. It's another edition of Ray Ray's Roulette, and it's yours here on FSR. But you know everything about your favorite players, right? 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

0: 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Coming up in about 15 minutes from now, a little over 15 minutes from now, we are going to give you the very latest on a couple of contract situations not going in the right direction for one team in the NFL. That'll be yours right here on FSR. 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
1: Round and round the wheel goes. Where the ball lands, only Ray Ray knows. It's Radio Roulette. And this week, it's this or that.
0: All right. Love this or that.
2: Yeah, me too. So it's, you know, it's just my own name for would you rather, right? We have two things. I'm going to give you a bunch of those. Yeah, it's just yes.
3: That's true.
2: Same thing, different verbiage.
3: Yeah.
2: I like this, though. This is the the 40 edition.
3: I know where this is going.
2: Men over 40 edition.
4: All right. Well, I can't do this one then. I'm right at 38.
2: Oh, right. Yeah, you are.
4: Yeah.
2: Oh, you're so young. I forgot you were so young, Var. I thought, my bad.
4: I have to sit this one out. But go ahead.
2: If you want to give your M drive to one of the other older men in here, you can totally do that, too.
4: All right. Okay.
2: It's for men over 40. Anyways, all right, fellas. This or that. Wake up at 3 a.m. every day completely energized with no caffeine, no uppers needed. Or you get to sleep till 9 every day, but you feel horribly tired until at least noon.
0: 3 a.m.
4: Well, what do you have to do at noon?
2: Nothing. You start to feel better at noon. You're just tired all morning. You sleep in, but you're still groggy.
4: Yeah, I'm going to take that one.
0: I'll go 3 a.m.
3: Wait, what?
2: I'm shocked you would choose that, Var.
4: Why?
3: Is this just... I'm kind of confused. I guess I'll say 3 a.m.?
0: Yeah, because...
4: You want to get up at 3 a.m. too?
0: Yeah, because...
3: Why would you want to feel like crap?
4: Yeah. Well, because you could still lay there until noon as you feel better. I mean, hello.
0: Duh.
4: I mean, you want to live one day in my life? I feel like crap pretty much all day. So
0: yeah,
4: what's three more hours in the bed of feeling like crap versus being out of it feeling like crap?
0: Yeah,
4: like
0: but 3 a.m. for us, that's sleeping in, dude.
4: That's what I'm saying. Like, I don't understand.
0: I'll take 3 a.m. and I've got the rest of my day and I'm energized. I'm good with that. I'll take it.
4: That's too much energy being exerted. Like, you got to have a little bit of laziness in you. I'm sorry. I'm going to take the sleep.
0: Yeah,
4: but go ahead.
2: I like it. Yeah. I like it.
4: Don't y'all shame me. Don't shame me.
2: All right. Our next this or that. Would you rather throw your back out for a week every time you sneeze too hard? Or make a large involuntary grunt every time you sit or stand.
3: A large involuntary grunt.
0: Yeah.
3: I mean, if you've dealt with back issues, and especially if you, during any season with allergies, I mean, you'd be throwing your back out all the time.
2: Oh, no.
0: I've had back spasms once or twice in my life, and I can't imagine how frustrating and terrible constant back pain is. Like, I just can't even. I sympathize, because
4: thank you.
0: It changes your entire day, like the way you operate the entire day. So yeah, I'd rather grunt and sound like a weirdo standing up and sitting down than having to deal with that.
4: I mean, because I would lean into the grunt and the noise. I mean, I do. I'm a lean into it, like. Like how my man be talking about, go,
0: Andres Cantor.
4: That's how I be getting up out of my seat and sitting down. Go,
2: my back.
4: My dog about to start howling with me. I'm going to go with that.
2: That's good. That's good. Our next this or that. Would you take a 2-week solo luxury vacay or spend a whole month at home with no work or no family responsibilities?
0: Home.
4: What's on the vacation? Yeah, home.
2: You can pick any vacation you would like. It is a luxury vacation.
4: What's there?
2: whatever you want to be there.
0: Yeah, Lamar, what do you want there?
2: I'm just asking. You tell me what you want.
4: Are there lions, tigers? Yeah. Are there bears?
2: Oh,
4: like,
2: my.
4: Are there moose,
2: cannons, you know,
4: bison?
2: Everywhere.
4: Like, what's there? Am I going to Yellowstone or am I going to the rainforest? Like, where am I going?
2: That would be up to you. It is a completely up to you call.
4: Or be at home. Mm-hmm. So I could choose any destination with any type of outcome that I want versus be at home and have
2: for
4: no
2: a month
4: responsibilities.
2: With no responsibilities, yes.
4: Oh, well, I'm going to take the vacation since the one at home. Require it has no family involved.
0: Being at home is underrated.
3: Well, first off, neither have family involved. Is that correct?
2: Yes, mm-hmm.
4: That's correct. So I'm gonna take the vacation.
0: Oh man, that changes a lot.
3: I'd rather be at home. I'd rather be at home for a month. I don't know. I miss my family. You know, it's just, I don't know. I'm at that phase.
4: I love my family. Why would I want to be at home without them here? I mean,
3: because here's the other part of though is why would you want to be on a vacation without them there?
0: Well, I mean,
4: but if I had to choose,
0: like, what do you mean? Now,
4: if I had to choose which one that I would do, I would take the one that's the vacation wherever it is I want to go with whatever outcomes I want. Just for the simple fact that if I were at home, my family isn't there. Like, so that doesn't make any sense to just want to be there. It just doesn't. When I had the other option at my fingertips. If you know what I mean.
0: Yeah. For sure.
4: That's all. That's all I'm saying. Now, if you said family, now reframe the question, Lorena. Do you get that vacation with the outcomes and wherever it is you want to go? Or do you take the month vacation at home with the family? There you go. Now let's answer it.
0: What do you mean? Like, whatever happens, happens?
2: Take
4: just
2: the family.
4: Add the family. Just add the family into the being at home for a month. You get to be at home for a month straight, no responsibilities, with your family there.
0: Yeah, I'll say family. Being at home's underrated.
4: Q?
3: Family.
2: Aw, you're all so sweet.
4: Y'all play it so safe. I'm still taking the vacation.
3: Well, we know.
4: Family was there before.
3: I get it.
4: Family's going to be there when you get back.
5: Damn.
0: And who's to say you can't start a new one, you know?
4: I mean.
2: Have two.
4: Now you need a vacation from the vacation. You know what I mean?
2: The grass can be green on both sides.
3: That's a good point.
2: All right.
4: Stupid.
2: This or that. Would you rather have your ears and nose hairs grow 1 inch every night or be completely bald and have the most perfectly smooth, shiny head?
3: Ears and nose hairs. Yeah. Let's trim that. Yeah.
4: 100%.
0: You clean that up quick.
4: Clean it up quick. But you can't clean up what ain't there.
0: It's like the ear, and like there's all sorts of devices they sell now.
3: Oh yeah, I think Brett Favre had a really good micro touch trimmer. I think was the name of it. So for those out there looking for, I'm sure you can find it.
4: Hmm.
3: Yeah.
2: I like those little scissors.
3: Head,
2: you know, trimming and scissors are so cute.
0: What the scissors?
2: Yeah, they're so cute. They're little. They're just so tiny.
3: Lorena, did you have anything else? Or you stole?
2: Oh no, I have a whole bunch.
0: Hey, can I ask you guys this? Have you ever plucked a nose hair?
4: Oh yeah.
2: I mean, it's tears.
4: The one that doesn't want to let go, like it fights you back.
0: But you instantly sneeze, like right away.
4: I don't sneeze.
0: Oh, I do.
4: My eyes get watery. I pulled out one that's like, nope, I'm not going. No, stop. Stop pulling me. I'm comfortable. I'm trying to rest. Stop. And then it finally lets go, like, okay, I'm going to go. And then my eyes water.
0: That's why I could never do blow. My nose is too sensitive in there. Can't do it.
4: For what?
0: Blow.
4: For what?
0: Booger sugar. Huh?
4: Oh,
0: snot sand.
2: For hitting the sleds, you know?
0: Yeah, I can't do it.
2: Anyways.
4: That's just never been
3: hitting the sleds?
2: Yeah, you know, you're going skiing? Yeah. Hit the slopes?
4: That's crazy.
3: You mean hit the slopes?
0: That's wild.
4: It's really like walking
3: hit the
4: us
3: sleds?
4: Through it, too. That's
3: never
4: so crazy,
3: heard that before.
4: Man.
2: Oh, anyways.
4: That's crazy.
2: A little snow adventure. Okay, ooh. This or that. Would you rather have a huge fan of yours batter you with questions on a five-hour flight?
3: Whatever's next.
0: Oh, no.
2: Or sit by a passenger who hasn't showered for a month.
6: Ooh.
3: Yep. I'd rather do that. Oh. And by the way, that's happened often enough now already, so I'd rather do that.
0: Wait, has that really happened? You've been badgered with questions on a 5-hour flight the entire time?
3: No, the stinky person. The person who's like, oh, they got terrible BO, or they were... I feel bad because sometimes you see people who are like racing to get to the gate, and you know that if like you're in Atlanta or somewhere else where it can be far, and they probably ran a decent amount, and so they're sweating their butt off. It's hot on the plane. I feel bad, but yeah, there's definitely sat next to some people who have some terrible BO.
5: I smelled so bad yesterday.
3: Awful.
2: I didn't notice.
4: News flash. You smell bad every day.
5: Oh, just
4: I guess
5: awful.
4: It's all that natural soap you be using, I guess.
0: It's that Fabulosa body wash.
4: Are you done yet?
2: We ain't done yet here.
4: It just depends on what the person looks like next to me. I'm going to be a little bit more forgiving on both.
0: Lorena, I'll sit next to somebody badgering me with questions because I'm a little bit more approachable than these guys.
2: Yeah. Oh, you're so friendly.
0: More man of the people
2: here.
0: You're
2: so friendly, Jonas.
4: That'll be $10.
2: All right, our next this or that, fellas. Would you rather wear the jersey of your rival team every Friday to work for the entire season or lose your vision every time your team plays?
3: What?
4: Oh,
3: lose your vision?
4: You was on the book of sugar when you was coming up with some of these.
0: I'll say lose your vision because I still listen to games on the radio. Still.
2: Wow. That's a great answer.
3: What a guy. What a radio guy.
5: A-plus answer.
0: What up, Q?
3: Well, I would just say, I just lose my vision because then I'll just go back and watch the game.
4: What's the other one?
2: Wear the jersey of your rival team for the whole season every Friday.
4: Yeah, that's fine. It's not, that's fine. That's not where your heart is, you know? Like, why not? Why not wear your rival team?
0: So who's what college football
3: You're
0: team?
3: Such a sellout.
0: Lamar, what college what football sellout. Team do you hate the most? What's Penn State's biggest rival, the one you
4: I
0: can't
4: hate
0: stand?
4: Michigan the most.
0: So just imagine.
4: It changes. We don't have a true rival, so it can change from time to time.
0: Like, I can't.
4: But maybe that's why I'd be okay with it.
0: Brady wearing a USC jersey every week, I just can't. Yeah. I can't deal.
3: I'd rather just miss the game and go back and watch it.
4: I just feel like that's a great icebreaker. You know, if I had to do it in public, like, up with an Ohio State shirt on or show up with a Michigan jersey on, like, that's just a great icebreaker. Like, didn't you play for Penn State? Yep. Well, why do you have that jersey on for this moment right here? For this moment right here. What a great icebreaker.
3: You are such a BSer. It's great.
4: Yeah, just saying.
3: I feel like you could put LeVar in any room and he'd find his way out of it. Like, I bet you they're great at those escape rooms.
0: Oh, yeah.
4: It could work to your advantage. That's all I'm saying. Sometimes it's okay to play on the other side. You know what I mean?
0: Excuse you?
2: I'm sorry, what?
4: Next one.
2: Let's move on. This or that.
4: You would know that more than me, Lorena. That ain't me. That's down your lane, but go ahead.
2: All right, this or that, would you choose having dentures or a toupee?
3: Dentures. Yeah.
0: I mean, I got veneers. Like, that's the next step up.
2: That's pretty close, actually.
0: Yeah.
4: That's a hard one. Yeah, I guess I don't know, because if I have my teeth, even if they're bad teeth, they're still my teeth, and chewing is different. Like, I've seen denture malfunctions take place, and let me tell you something, that's got to be an uncomfortable feeling knowing.
3: Hold on, that worse than toupees.
4: But here's the thing, right? I can work to get used to wearing a toupee because it's aesthetic, but
3: the malfunction with a toupee is equally as bad.
4: Yeah, it's probably I think teeth coming out of your face is worse than your hair coming off your head, though. I think teeth are more important than hair, so I'm gonna go with hair because I'd rather have teeth. That's what I'm saying.
0: I don't know, gust of wind's not knocking your teeth out.
4: Yeah, but still, bro, like the comfort of knowing that your teeth are your teeth and your mouth. Like, I use these bad boys. Like, your hair doesn't have any real function for you other than to, like, protect you from the sun and stuff like that. Like, who cares if I'm bald-headed? You know what I mean? Or I gotta wear a toupee. But your teeth? Like, your mouth is important, man. There's so much stuff that goes on with your mouth. You know what I mean? Like, your mouth.
5: A great point, man.
4: And in some cases, with an F. You know what I mean?
5: Yeah.
4: That mouth. Hey. Okay. You dig what I'm saying.
2: And that's it for Ray Ray's Roulette.
0: Well done, Ray Ray. Very creative.
4: Well done. Way to use that mouth, Lorena.
2: All teeth included.
4: Bam. Exactly. Which one would you choose, a toupee or your teeth?
2: I would definitely choose going with wigs. I love changing up hairstyles. I think that'd be really fun. I'd keep my teeth.
0: It is two pros and a cup of Joe here on Fox Sports Radio. LeVar Arrington, Brady Quinn, Jonas Knox with you. Coming up next, we're going to find out what somebody in the NFL had to say with their mouth right here on FSR.
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13: Phillipsburg, 22 westbound Memorial Parkway. We've got an accident clearing before Roseberry Street. 33 northbound delays at Tatamy due to that ongoing construction. No problems on 78 or 80. If you see a traffic problem, call our toll-free tip line, 855-ROAD-TIP. I'm Christy O'Brien.
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32: Put it up. Uh-huh. Oh. Yeah, yeah.
0: Two pros and a cup of Joe, Fox Sports Radio, LeVar Arrington, Brady Quinn, Jonas Knox with the air. You guys want to hear a little bit from Jason Light, the GM for the Tampa Bay Buccaneers, talking about Baker Mayfield and the potential use of the franchise tag, or you want to save it till top of next hour?
3: Yeah, what about Vita Vea too?
0: Yeah. I mean, I didn't know how much time you wanted to spend on this, so we could.
4: I can't
0: do
4: wait
0: it now
4: to hear y'all talk about it.
0: All right,
4: Let's save it for the next.
3: We
4: hour.
3: Got time okay. next segment.
0: Yeah. All right. Now I would
4: you
0: say
4: talk
0: this
4: about Diana Rossini and Mike Vrabel.
0: Well,
4: I mean, because we only got like 2 minutes.
0: Hey, you know what? I'm glad you brought that up.
3: You're really trying to perpetuate this, huh?
0: Can I give NBC some credit here? I'll give NBC some credit. They discussed it. They brought it up, and they had a conversation and said, you know, like this happened. They talked about Mike Vrabel. They talked about the offseason. They even asked, hey, you know, and Mike Tomlin spoke about it and said, hey, if things go sideways, you know, it's going to be brought up and be a topic of conversation. So I will give them credit. That's how you knew you weren't watching an ESPN game, because NBC brought up the Vrabel-Rossini fiasco that went down this offseason. So,
4: I mean, I guess if you normalize things, you know, it doesn't seem like it's so bad, you know?
3: Man.
0: Damn.
3: You just can't give it up. It really is. It's funny. Like, this is one that you're like, no,
29: we got a minute and a half.
3: It's still out the headlines. No, LeVar, just you're the only one still talking about it.
29: We got a minute and a half. I just figured out. You know, Jonas has been doing the pot stirring. Like, his new patented move is doing the pot stirring. That's his wrestling move. That's his finisher, right? I just was just, you know, joining in. I felt left out. don't get on me because we got a short segment and I hit y'all with a short segment topic.
0: What was the initial bet? Was it week one? Was that
3: it was week one.
0: I mean, you think, LeVar,
29: there
0: you
29: have been no headlines. Hey,
0: you think you could,
3: no, LeVar, not, you guys LeVar's were right. doing his best.
29: He's no, LeVar best is not trying to keep it
0: do you
29: going.
0: Think just, you could, do you think you could keep this up for another month?
29: Of me doing it yeah. and joking around?
3: Yeah.
29: 100%. I'll randomly shoot you guys with it.
3: You're going to have to.
29: I just randomly hit y'all with it just now. You know what I mean? I'll randomly, just because it's for jokes. It's for S and giggles. I mean, think about it. Nobody cares, which is crazy because depending on who it is, it's like you. We tried to impeach a president over far less. I'm just saying.
1: Can a guy smoke a cigar?
29: All that man was doing was getting his shoes checked. And we ain't wanting for president no more. He wasn't in Sedona. We are.
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7: Phillipsburg, 22 westbound Memorial Parkway. We've got an accident clearing before Roseberry Street. 33 northbound delays at Tatamy due to that ongoing construction. No problems on 78 or 80. If you see a traffic problem, call our toll-free tip line, 855-ROAD-TIP. I'm Christy O'Brien.
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19: In baseball, it wasn't easy at Fenway, but the Red Sox pulled it off. The pitch.

You heard it all on the Red Sox Radio Network. It took 13 innings, but they defeated the White Sox. The Braves have also won 8 in a row. They cruised past the Marlins 11-3 to complete the 3-game sweep. In the NFL,

0: two touchdowns. And in the WNBA, it was Chelsea Gray who hit the game-winning three as the Aces beat the Fever in overtime 86-84. I'm Monty Bolaños.
1: You know what time it is?
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0: What?
1: They don't all sound the same. That's messed up.
0: It is a good song. I ain't gonna lie.
1: But you're onto something though. And all kind of similar ways, I guess is a way to put it. 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LeVar Arrington, Brady Quinn, Jonas Knox with you on the iHeartRadio app. You can find us on hundreds of affiliates all across the country is where you can listen to us. We are going to take you all the way up until the end of this hour, 9 a.m. Eastern time, 6 o'clock Pacific. And if you're listening on the podcast, we appreciate you doing so. Obviously, some football last night. Fun little Hall of Fame game. The star of the show was Haynes King, who delivered the game-winning touchdown run. A lot of people are big fans of King James. I'm a big fan of King Haynes. So we will celebrate him. Carson Beck performed well. A lot of people, big fan
2: I thought
1: of.
2: He was the star of the game. But yeah, I guess
1: Yeah, okay. He's something. That's for
2: his strikingly good looks and all that. I guess.
3: Hey, man. Coach LaFour said that's what he's been looking like in practice. He said, what you saw in the games, what he's been seeing. So, they gave Jacoby Brissett the deal. Doesn't mean Carson Beck can't eventually become the guy or start and be the guy. So,
2: can I just say this? Jacoby Brissett was sitting over there on that bench and looking like somebody's uncle at the family reunion that was waiting on his plate, man. But I would not be comfortable pulling the I'm a vet starting quarterback card. I wouldn't use it. And that's the first thing I thought. I like saw him sitting there and I'm like, man, bro, like you're just now getting your extension or whatever. Like, bro, get one series in. Do not allow for yourself to be sat out because in some cases, you can look at it truly as, we're resting our vets. We're resting our old heads. In some cases, that is very true. They're protecting their vets. In some cases, it's just a slight start to a phase out. It's just a slight understanding or maybe a making it clear that you're not the future of this team. And then you have a player go out there and show out the way that Beck did. He had to have been sitting there like, man, maybe I should have suited up. Maybe I should have took some reps just to make sure that they know that, I'm the guy for now.
1: Can I ask you?
3: Let me ask this though. What's the upside of that?
2: For him going out there?
3: He's already the guy.
2: Maybe maintaining his job a little bit longer than what he might have originally kept it for.
1: He already got paid.
3: He already got paid. I don't believe that a team looks at a guy and goes, hey, he played, Beck played great in the like the coach came out and said, this is what he's been doing in practice. So think about that. They've been watching this in practice.
2: But you got practice players, Q. You know that. Some players look like all Americans in practice.
3: It doesn't change the point of
2: the game.
3: Okay, but you're not hearing me. It doesn't change the point of the fact that they've been watching this. They've been seeing this. They still paid Jacoby. They still did the deal. So none of what you're saying matters because whatever you thought of

0: last night just because Carson Beck played and played well and Jacoby didn't play. It doesn't matter. They already paid him. Like, they already made this decision based on everything they've seen.
1: It matters what I'm saying, for one, because it's coming from me. That makes it matter, like, immediately upon even a point being made, is that it just came from me. So
2: I agree.
1: It matters.
0: Relatable.
1: All right. Thank you. Secondly, I'm going to push back on that, because you guys can say he's already gotten paid, and I understand that. I agree with you 100% on the fact that, you know what, win, lose, or draw, he already got paid. That's fine. But if I'm a competitor, if this thing means something to me, and just getting paid and sitting on the sideline, which is something I've had to get used to doing, and I get an opportunity to be a starter, maybe starting matters more. Maybe it does. And I understand the whole, we've been seeing this from Beck. I get that. But this was the first time they seen him in a real game situation where he's not protected by the whistles as much.
3: He is,
1: but not as much. And you get to see if he can handle the lights and if he can handle being a quarterback in the National Football League. And for what it's worth, in the first preseason game of the year, I think anybody who watched the game came away with the idea and the notion that Carson Beck can play in the league. That, to me, if I'm Jacoby Brissett, if y'all want to approach it the way y'all say, oh, he's paid already. Oh, they feel good about it anyway. They saw him in practice, so it don't matter. I got my job. I don't think Jacoby Brissett is secure enough in a job in the position of being a starter to take that approach.
0: Here's the last thing I'd point out is now, are you going to start behind the second offensive line? Is that what you want him to do?
1: Huh?
0: The starting offensive line for Arizona didn't start.
2: Como?
0: So do you want him to go out there behind the backups?
1: I mean, that's a great point. I mean, if you throw that information
0: watch the game, you'll notice that. It doesn't make any sense. Like, if he's got the starting job already and they paid him $15.5 million a week ago, guaranteed.
1: Okay. All right.
0: It's like you want to get to week one. Week one's what matters, right? Like, if he's going to hit what he can earn, like, he needs to get to week one healthy.
1: I'll take that. I'll take if they sat all the starters out. They sat his line out and he didn't go in. I get that.
2: I also think that Carson Beck's going to get an opportunity to start this year. Like, if he's healthy, because it's similar to the Shador Deshaun Watson discussion, where Deshaun Watson's going to get the first go because they paid him. But at some point, if it goes sideways and there's no long-term future with Jacoby Brissett or Deshaun Watson or fill in the blank of other veteran quarterback, yeah, they'll let Carson Beck, you know, run the show for a little bit here. Why not? So, hey, he'll get his opportunity, and they'll probably be in the market to draft a quarterback next year anyway. So, you know, it's too bad. But he had a good first performance. Him and Haynes King, you know, balling out on Thursday Night Football in the Hall of Fame game.
1: Carson Beck, that's all I'm going to say. I think we might have saw something. We might look back on this performance 5-6 years from now and be like, y'all remember when y'all was joking around about, well, they've been saying they've been seeing this, and, you know, I mean, I guess it would lend to the point of him having a great career if they've been seeing it, but
4: Sticks Picks.
1: Carson Beck might be that guy.
2: Oh, yeah.
1: He might be that guy, bro. He is fearless as hell. That dude was slinging that thing. He was dealing out there.
2: Down. Just put that in your pipe and smoke it, Brady.
1: Hey, when he sat that ball in there on that sideline route and sat it in there early enough, like on point where the cat could catch the ball and get himself ready to take the big hit that he took, he didn't just hang him out there. Like, it wasn't where he had to, like, go reach for it and it became like one of them scary moment hits. Like, he put that ball on that man's hands with him having enough time to actually take the big hit that came his way. I was impressed. I ain't gonna lie. I did not want to see anything that was entertaining in a preseason game because I was out. I was getting me a cheesesteak and it was good. And I was drinking my Modelo and my Long Island. I double fisted last night. And I'm just trying to say, I was not trying to be as entertained. I'm telling you, they had the sound up on the game. When I heard Collinsworth, I told the owner, cause it's one of my little small watering.
0: Hey, by the way, what Collinsworth sound like, Jonas?
5: I mean, I got to tell you, watching Carson Beck, you talk to Mike LaFleur and he speaks glowingly about it. And then you see, like, just zips it right in there. I mean, he's got the arm. He's got the ability. I'm telling you, you got to watch out for this Carson Beck.
1: That's pretty good. But if you had to turn it up a little bit, though, he had the volume up on his voice last night. And we had to turn him down and turn the music up. It was Line Dance Thursday yesterday. I just got to tell you, man, I don't know. He just turned me like, I was like, thing? He can't be this excited about a preseason game, man. You can't. I'm sorry. But he was. And I ain't like it.
2: Hey, I commend him. You know?
1: All right.
2: I commend him, man. That's somebody who wants to give it the same treatment you would give a regular season game or a playoff game. And he did it.
1: And you're right. And you, that, I mean, I get it. You're right. I'm probably wrong for my stance on it. You're 100% right. He should give it the same energy. You're right. And you know what? I get the same energy. And so does, the Nissan Frontier. Just so y'all know, I just wanted to make sure y'all understand, I respect the pickup, a good pickup, a well-built pickup that gets the job done without making a fuss. That's the Nissan Frontier. I throw my cowboy hat on and go do line dancing on Thursdays because I can get there for a truck that's built for my work week, but loads me up and gets me ready for my weekends. That's the Nissan 2026 Frontier.
2: All right, so let's have this conversation. Jason Light, the GM of the Tampa Bay Buccaneers, he's got a couple of issues. One of them is Vita Vea. The other is Baker Mayfield. Baker Mayfield wanted a long-term deal done before training camp. It didn't get done, and so he had comments, I believe, last week about it not getting done, and says he's going to ball out, and the price tag's only going to go up, so on and so forth. So Jason Light, the GM, spoke yesterday at training camp, and he talked about the negotiations with Baker and then also the potential of the franchise tag next year.
3: Well, I'm not going to get in specifics about the contract and all that stuff, but yeah, we do think he is, and we love Baker. Our feelings for Baker haven't changed. You know, the franchise tag is a tool. It's an option. It's not, you know, necessarily something you want to plan on doing, but you have to in this business. You have to plan on things. You know, 100 different things can go, 100 different directions, but it is an option, and we could plan and we could do it.
2: So, franchise quarterback, he thinks he is, and potentially they're going to get the franchise tag. I mean, I don't see him going anywhere. I mean, I think, you know, that this does feel like it's headed towards the potential of, you know, him sticking around maybe next year and they tag him. I just don't know why they would turn, unless this year just goes awful and they've got an opportunity to draft their quarterback of the future. I don't know why you would go any other direction than try to keep Baker, you know, for at least another year.
6: They're in a tough spot.
1: They are. Go ahead. I was just going to say, why would you make a commitment like that knowing that the potential of having a new staff is looming? I think that that's what makes it such a tough spot to be in, is that how do you make a decision on your quarterback if you don't know what you're going to do with your coach? That to me is the reason why it's now the Vea part is that's, I don't know, you know, they got to work that one out. But as it applies to your quarterback, if you're going into a situation like you just explained, Jonas, where they're not having a good season and they're failing, then you got to assume that they're probably going to go in a different direction with a coaching staff. If they're going to go in a different direction with a coaching staff, why would you lock a quarterback into a long-term deal when you bring in a different coach? What, now you got to talk to that. You have a specific group of coaches that's like, yeah, you know, we can work with Baker. We can try to make it work with him versus, well, you're at the end of his contract anyway. So let's just start anew. Let him bring in the quarterback he wants to bring in. I think that that would be the most sensible approach. And knowing that you're in that position, then you got to let this season play out to see if you're going to keep the coaching staff. And if now it becomes a conversation, once that falls in place with the coach, now it falls in place to do we go a different direction with the quarterback, or do we keep, and that's going to come with the coach and the GM.
2: I don't know why you're trying to fire Todd Bowles all the time.
1: I'm not trying to fire him. I'm not trying to fire him. I'm just telling you how I see it.
6: No, and I can see that. I definitely can see that. I think it feels like they're holding down the fort because what's hiding or lurking behind the scenes is ownership. And ownership might be saying to themselves, like, look, guys, we've got a great draft class next year, quarterbacks. We love Baker. We feel good about Baker, but let's look at where he's at in his career, where we're at. And are we willing to really commit to him in this major capacity like he wants when we didn't feel necessarily great about how he played last year, regardless of the injuries and so forth? Cause that's going to be their argument. And they're just going to say, look, like if we feel like we've maybe seen his ceiling and he's not going to be able to get back to those numbers, he's not going to be able to get back to that, then I'm not sure we want to, you know, exert ourselves this season. And if he's going to take this hard stance, then he's kind of giving us an out. Like, I would be willing to bet the Glazer family is having similar conversations to that. And on the flip side, you know, look, Baker's an emotional guy. He plays that way. I think how things have been handled from a business perspective in the past, whether it's with Cleveland or now Tampa, he's very upfront. He's very open about it. And, you know, he's the type of guy that lets that play a factor. And I'm hoping for his sake, that they can still give him the deal he wants or he'll accept in the next couple of weeks before the season, even though he set that fictitious deadline and now he seems intent on just playing out the year. It's just odd. Like if they offered you what you want ultimately, or maybe not as long, but you know, $100 million, like you're going to say no to a guaranteed $100 million at signing. It seems tough to turn down. So my whole thing is it feels like between his situation, Vita Vea, Mike Evans moving on, that this team is in a bit of a state of flux because they're not sure if they're going to be rebuilding with a rookie quarterback next year or continuing on with Baker. And here's the only thing I'd say about this that gets lost oftentimes when these negotiations get public and they don't go the way the player necessarily wants is there are some teams who will be happy to have Baker prove them wrong. And I mean, Jerry Jones did this with Dak Prescott and Dak Prescott was able to cash in on it. But there are some teams and ownership groups that are like, hey man, go prove me wrong then. If you don't like the deal we've offered you, what we thought was fair, go out there, play well, prove us wrong. We'll put the franchise tag that will give us more time to negotiate a mega deal for you. And we'll go from there. Like there are some organizations that are okay in doing that or they have no issue doing that. Like we talked earlier this week about the Bijan Robinson contract. And there's some teams that don't want to set a precedent of doing a new deal with 2 years left on a deal because they look at that and they say, well, then every single agent and every single player that has 2 years left on his deal after he has a good year is going to say, pay me more. And I'll go back to, well, we just did this deal a couple of years ago or a few years ago. Like you still are under contract. Like I'm really happy for you, but until we get closer to you actually being able to leave, like we're not going to do this. So that's the part of the conversation is, you know, once you set a precedent from an ownership group or an agent, it then sets the tone for every other agent and player after that. And I think the tough part for where Tampa's at is you kind of already saw the writing on the wall with Mike Evans leaving. And now we're seeing it with Vita Vea in that situation, what his agent said, how he doesn't see really a path forward, but a trade. Again, could be just posturing, but at the end of the day, that's what's becoming public. And with Baker, something kind of similar. So I look at this and just say, I feel like this bodes poorly for this upcoming season because if things don't get off to a good start, to your point, LeVar, like Todd Bowles, how he's viewed amongst the fan base, how he's viewed amongst ownership, he could be on the hot seat. And then obviously Baker, you know, they might be looking at him saying like, yeah, we'd just rather start over and we're going to be in a position to draft someone that we can start over with based on how talented next year's draft class is going to be at quarterback.
2: My problem is I've got just a bad feeling about Tampa this year, but in that division, a bad feeling could still win you the division. So like, yeah. I don't know. It's just, it feels like one of those, you could see an 8-9, 9-8 team win the division there. And I don't know who else would be a potential threat, whether it's Carolina or, you know, whether Atlanta figures things out because they've got their own quarterback issues and whatnot. I don't know. Something feels off there with the Bucs, but you know, we will.
1: Something feels off about the NFC South.
2: Yeah, sure does, man.
1: All of it.
2: That whole division could use some Botox. Just like do whatever you need to do to pretty it up. Enough's enough here.
6: You need to be careful. Sometimes you put too much botulism in your forehead, then you end up looking like a plastic doll at 25.
2: it's just class. All right, both it is two pros and a cup of Joe here.
1: Say it like that, Jonah. Both of them. That's one word.
5: Both of them down.
1: Both them down.
2: It is two pros and a cup of Joe here on Fox Sports Radio. LeVar Arrington, Brady Quinn, Jonas Knox with you. Coming up next here, though, somebody is still a superstar after all these years, and it's yours right here on FSR.
6: One thing life teaches you is that nobody lowers their standards just because you get older. You still have to perform. 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
16: 33 northbound delays at Tatamy through the construction. No problems on 22 or 78. We're looking good on 309 and 378. If you see a traffic problem, call our toll-free tip line, 855-ROAD-TIP. 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

0: Two Pros and a Cup of Joe, Fox Sports Radio, LeVar Arrington, Brady Quinn, Jonas Knox with you here. Coming up a little over 15 minutes from now, we are going to have another edition of The Leftovers. 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Again, that's Two Pros FSR. 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Whether you agree or disagree, let us know what you think. Again, just search Two Pros FSR. 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So apparently Odell Beckham Jr. is performing well in training camp with the New York Giants. And he spoke about his development and spoke about where he was at this stage of his career yesterday.
1: I'm just trying to be present each and every day and prove to myself that I am who I know I am. Everybody likes to talk about, is he going to be this, that? And I'm like, you know, LeBron James used to take off before the free throw line. And now if he's taking off with his foot right in front of it, he's still got a different game, but he's still playing at a high level. I believe that I can play at a high level.
0: I don't get it. I know that there's the popularity from that catch he had, and he had a really good start to his career, but I don't get the, hey man, OBJ's back stuff. Like, I don't, you know, the LeBron James comparison. I just don't, it's been a really, really long time.
2: That did it for you? The LeBron, the free throw line, that did it for you?
0: Like, I don't understand why there's still any sort of a, like, hey, we'll give it a shot. But it's like, you see these reports come out, like OBJ impressing at camp, OBJ, like, why, like, is this all just because he was popular back in the day and this just continues on? It's like the Josh Gordon discussion years ago, where it's like, man, they Josh Gordon. It's like, well, yeah, he had that 1 year. But it's been a long time, and for whatever reason, it's still a topic of conversation. I don't understand. Like, he hasn't, like, it's been a really long time since you've seen anything that's even close to what OBJ was in his prime. And yet there's still some hope that he's going to get back to that point, and I just don't know where that comes from.
3: Well, you have to have that hope, right? You have to have that, like, kind of confidence or crazy irrational thought that people on the outside don't have. Otherwise, you'll never be able to accomplish it. I mean, that's the truth. Like, for all those guys who played last night, there's probably some people who told them in their life they'd never be able to make the NFL. There's probably some coaches, people who doubted them, teachers, or who knows, opponents who doubted them. They have to think different. You have to think in a very crazy, unique way that you're going to be able to beat the odds, because the odds are without a doubt against you. So it doesn't matter if it's, Odell Beckham Jr., you know, at this point in stage in his career after injuries, everything else, or any of those young guys last night or other guys who are trying to make a team right now. You know, their mindset is just, it's different. Like, it can't be like the normal person who's going to say, well, you know, like, only about 3% of guys are able to be, like, you can't dive into that stuff. Cause if you do, you'll be consumed with the negativity. You'll be consumed with everything that, you know, people at the pro level do when they point out what you can do or what you're not or what you don't still have anymore. So he's got to stay in this kind of, you know, blinders on mode of not listening to anything of the noise of the outside and just focus on how he can get back to the best version of himself again. Because, I mean, when he was at his top of his game, he was a hell of a player. He was a difference maker.
2: OBJ plays the game and he fits his role within the reality TV show. And sometimes it's not about how good you are talent wise. It's about how you entertain the audience. What audience have you created and what community have you grown during your time? He had a cult like moment. He had a cult classic moment in sports history. It made him a cult following hero. And in a time where being an influencer and leveraging social media and using it as a tool, there are very few people who did it better than OBJ. He captured our imaginations with doing the acrobatics in football. You want to know how influential OBJ is or was? Imagine Chris Carter, guys like Chris Carter, guys like Randy Moss were snagging one-hand grabs for years. For years. And we just said they had good hands. Oh, that was a great catch. Good catch, da-da-da. OBJ did it, and he totally evolutionized how receivers would go about grabbing catches. It's like you try to find the style and the pizzazz and the excitement connected to the way OBJ caught that pass. And then after the way he caught passes after, his style points were phenomenal. And so to me, when you look at him, it's not about seeing if he, you know what it is? It's like the Mike Tyson effect. Like, there ain't no reason why, even if you thought for 2 seconds he was going to beat up Jake Paul in that fight, for 2 seconds, the minute he interviewed with his son, and that man walked off with a black knee brace
3: and showing a black, us his ass. Yeah.
2: And a showing black matching jock strap with that ass showing.
0: He's got his mud.
2: You should have tuned
0: ass.
2: Out. You should have tuned out.
3: Is that what
2: out.
3: You're saying but, now?
2: But, well, here's the thing. But much like Mike Tyson, in your mind, you still felt like that catch can still happen.
0: Okay, but well,
2: that toe tap swag, that one handed grab, it can still happen, and you want to watch to see if he can still do it.
0: Hey, and by the way, just for the record, you know who was on the call when that catch was made? Chris Collinsworth. I just want to say, he's part of this. Like, he's part of the, hey, that's the greatest catch I've ever seen. It was Sunday Night Football. It was an incredible catch. At some point, though, shouldn't production matter more than popularity? Because I always thought this, when they were with Cleveland together, Jarvis Landry was a better, more dependable wide receiver than Odell Beckham Jr. And it wasn't even close. Jarvis Landry hasn't played in, 3 or 4 years, and his numbers are by far and away better than Odell Beckham Jr.'s. And yet there was no real buzz surrounding Jarvis Landry. And it's got to be because Odell Beckham had that play on that stage and in that market.
2: Against Dallas.
3: Yep, without a doubt.
2: You got to think without it was a perfect storm.
3: It was lightning Dallas. Strike. That's yes. what it was. It was a lightning strike. Because, if you're not playing, because think about, to your point about Randy Moss and Chris Carter. I mean, arguably, I wouldn't call them the greatest show on turf, but they weren't far from, a version of that. They were phenomenal. Like, anyone who remembers those Vikings back then, Robert Smith and some of the players who were part of that offense, they were some of the most fun football to ever watch. I mean, hell, honestly, that's one of the reasons that made me so intrigued by Tyrone Willingham to go to Notre Dame. Because he was running that system from Denny Green and everything else that they were doing there. So, when you think about the impact it had, it was incredible, but it's the lightning strike of, to what Jonas said, Sunday Night Football. You're the New York Giants. You're playing the Dallas Cowboys. Everyone's seeing it in that moment, in that market, and also in a time in our society when it can be passed along the way it could be. I mean, LeVar, to your point, if people could go back and watch all the highlights and that Randy Moss or Chris Carter used to have back in the day, in particular on those Vikings teams, I mean, that would be going viral all the time.
2: All the time.
3: I mean, you still have a segment called He Got Mossed because, that was a thing back then that everyone knew about, but now it's become popular with the young cats because they're like, oh, wait, this is pretty sweet. It's like, yeah, that was every Sunday. And it's not to take away from the catch or Odell Beckham his career, because I do, again, when he's healthy and he's capable of it, he can be a really good player. But the market he played in and the timing of all that, it was one of those unique, probably not once in a lifetime, but maybe once in his lifetime type plays and how it played out and brought him fandom or stardom. And now he finds himself I've got to earn my way back just, being a football player.
0: It's Jadeveon Clowney in that hit against Michigan.
3: Yeah, that's a great comparison. A great comparison.
2: It is.
0: Because if you look
2: at it's a cult classic.
0: That was that's the play you remember him from.
3: And not to paste LeVar, but dude, think about some of your highlights. If they were during an era like Jadeveon Clowney's, where you had social media, where the internet was so much more prevalent and everything else that could spread the way it would, how many times would dudes be jumping over the line to block kicks? How many times would guys be jumping over the line to go after the quarterback, running back, and doing some of the things you did?
2: And they did.
3: All that stuff would be viral all the time.
2: Yeah, it would have. It would.
3: But now the problem is it wasn't in HD. We didn't have it to be able to circulate that stuff. So like, you know, it comes around, but like you see it every, you know, every so often, but it's like they don't understand like this game has been played by a lot of greats before them in a very similar fashion.
2: Yeah. It's true story, true words. But people want to see it. They want to see if the hero, the dude that created dancing trends and all that stuff, like that was a trend in New York. Like even with Victor Cruz, Victor Cruz was a dope football player, but he became like a more iconic figure because he was doing things that hit in a market where you could become a social iconic influencer if you did it in that market for some reason.
0: But what if it was the Jets?
2: No, not so much.
0: You know, it's like same building, like same building.
3: No, I'll disagree with that. I mean, think about Joe Namath. Brought him a Super Bowl. I'm just saying Broadway Joe is Broadway Joe and everything that
2: today,
3: came along with that.
2: He's Broadway Joe.
3: I get that. But what I'm saying to you is if there was plays and play like players to that degree where they had that sort of success, they would. I mean, people don't realize, like, I think Joe Namath had a, negative touchdown interception ratio.
0: Yeah.
3: It's like statistically speaking, it's like when you really compare his stats to others out there, like, you know, people used to compare their stats to Troy Aikman's. Who's a Hall of Famer. And you sit there and it's like, well, okay, let's look at Troy's career to Joe Namath. I mean, I don't know that it's fair to compare eras necessarily, but if we want to go down that road, you can go look at like, you know, basically how Joe made his name. You know, making a guarantee, right? But if he's not in that market, does it work out the same? Probably not.
2: I'm trying to think of Curtis Martin. I mean, and he wasn't even an original New York Jet, but he definitely came in with the swag and the following.
3: I was going to say, I actually remember him more. I know he played way longer with the Jet. Yeah, just because I remember when he first burst out on the scene and all that, but he had a more successful, longer career than Jets.
0: Hey, if Fred Taylor's a Giant, Hall of Famer?
2: If Fred Taylor's a what?
0: A New York Giant, Hall of Famer?
2: Yes. A Giant. Jaguar? Yeah. Giant. Yeah.
0: Just think about that.
2: Yes. Not a Jet.
0: That shouldn't be the case. Like, that shouldn't happen, but it's part of it.
2: I mean, even Tony Boselli. Like, look how long it took for Boselli to get it. If he's a New York Giant, is he in the Hall of Fame way earlier?
0: Yeah.
2: You know what I mean? We might even be calling in greatest offensive tackle outside of Orlando Pace or Walter Jones, right? Like, but he was in Jacksonville. Just saying, markets do matter. But I still think, again, OBJ is a product of right place, right time, and give him credit. He knew he made the catch. He made the play. But he also did something that a lot of young athletes are learning and paying attention to doing now, which is building and growing your brand in the moment. Name, image, and likeness value matters. And he did it before it was even a legal thing to do in terms of, as an athlete, monetizing your brand.
0: And so, I think he did it in crypto, which was way ahead of his time.
2: He did do it in crypto. Yeah, a lot of people said he was wrong for doing that. You know, they gave him the blues for it.
0: I don't know. Seemed like maybe should have still done it the old-fashioned way. But, hey, to each their own. It is two pros and a cup of Joe here on Fox Sports Radio. LeVar Arrington, Brady Quinn, Jonas Knox with you. Coming up next here, though, we will close up shop on this Football Friday with another edition of The Leftovers here on FSR. But you know everything about your favorite players, their stats, their contract, even their injury history. 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
12: 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No problems on 22 or 78. No unusual delays on 309 or 222. Accident-free on the turnpike. If you see a traffic problem, call our toll-free tip line, 855-ROAD-TIP. 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

0: Buzz Radio, LeVar Arrington, Brady Quinn, Jonas Knox with you here. We'll be back on the air coming up on Monday. Same time, same place, 6 a.m. Eastern time, 3 o'clock Pacific. And before we get to another edition of The Leftovers, a reminder about today's show. If you missed any of it, you can catch the podcast. Just search Two Pros wherever you get your podcast right after the show. 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
1: Here's The Leftovers.
0: All right, Larry, what do we got?
3: Well, fellas, you need to be watching out for scammers. And, well, maybe the scammers should be watching out as well. A 24-year-old was found unalive in a swimming pool in New Jersey. He was accused of running a million-dollar fake e-commerce scheme that specifically targeted professional former athletes. He was selling stakes in fake online web stores. Three former NFL players reported losing more than $1 million combined. Former Giants linebacker Tay Crowder, I think is how you say his
4: Tay
3: name.
4: Tay Crowder.
3: Yeah, yep, he lost his entire $500,000 savings.
0: Jeez. And yeah. So this guy ended up
4: unalived in the pool.
0: Yeah,
3: at a home. It didn't say his home. It just said a home.
4: Some people were speculating, basically saying that, you know, you think 2026 cats would learn how to swim, you know.
0: Well, I was going to say, like, all that money he made, he couldn't afford a snorkel.
4: Yeah, all he had to do was get some swim lessons. You know what I mean? Like, just get some lessons, man.
5: Hey, Jonas, when's the last time you snorkeled?
0: Oh, not a big snorkel guy.
5: Never. Never.
0: No, I've snorkeled before. Yeah.
4: Oh, yeah. Really?
0: Yeah.
4: You were able to push the water out of your pipe.
0: Yeah. That was my
4: blowhole.
0: Blew it
4: out real good. Yeah. You blowholed it.
0: Yeah.
4: Okay. Good for you.
0: But I'm saying, like, this guy made all that money. You could go on Amazon and buy a pair, you know, some floaties for like $4. They're not that expensive. Go to a CVS. I'm just saying.
4: We're not supposed to be laughing in a situation where somebody is unalive, but I'm just saying.
3: Yes, and the man who was found deceased previously denied the allegations. He says that the funds just hadn't come back yet profit-wise and that there's no criminal activity. And no criminal charges were actually filed before he died.
4: Were filed.
3: And the authorities are looking into his cause of death.
4: You think they'll figure it out? You think somebody murked him?
0: Seems a little suspect.
3: Seems a little fishy to me.
4: How you figure out, was it some cameras that nobody was aware of? You know, these Ring cameras, they all over the place. They're so easy to use.
3: It's the Flock cameras, too, now, too.
0: The what?
3: The Flock cameras, I think that's what they're called. They're on the corners now.
0: Oh.
3: Watching everyone, everything,
4: and,
3: all the time.
4: And your cell phone technology. Like,
3: watching.
4: Where were you pinging at the time the dude was swimming?
0: But
4: you
0: the problem is they've got all these cameras out now, but people are still committing crimes.
4: Yeah, you know what? Yeah.
0: Like,
4: I don't know.
5: It's the nature of how they're using it. I believe in the one case, the guy had traveled across the state lines to Michigan where marijuana is legal, but they tracked him back into Wisconsin and then pulled him over. Mm-mm. That was more of the issue. It's like, all right, how are we using the Flock cameras? Should we be following people like that? It feels like Big Brother's getting a little too involved there.
0: How do you guys feel about red light cameras?
4: I think they stink. I was living in D.C. when all of that was taken.
5: If we really want to get into a philosophical conversation, I'm all for rotaries, like roundabouts. Like, I don't know why we need any intersections. Like, I would rather just have a roundabout or rotary. One, it's really hard if you're going to try to speed through there. Good luck.
3: Ooh,
5: and two, it keeps a consistent flow of traffic without using electricity and all the other BS you have to deal with.
4: That's interesting.
0: Huh.
5: Yeah. I mean, it was
4: merge
5: something that was
4: in, huh?
5: Yeah, dude, it's not hard. They do it all the time in other European cities. Yeah. There's in other places too. You look at it and you go, they don't need a four-way stop. This could be a roundabout. I have no idea why they don't just do that.
4: Wow.
5: Huh. Yeah.
4: Who might be too complicated for some people.
5: That's the thing, is it's actually
4: what
5: super
4: do I do
5: simple.
4: Here?
5: It's like we need Jim? To like make things complicated.
0: There's a roundabout that we've taken a couple of times up north when we go to Solvang. Every time I miss it. every single time. I miss the because I'm just not.
4: There you go.
0: I'm not used to it.
5: And that's the problem. If you can't figure out a roundabout, you shouldn't have a license. Okay,
3: that's
5: you're a big old dummy. It's like the people who are like, I don't know how to buckle my seatbelt on an airplane. Let me just come back there, then beat you over the head with it because you're a dummy and you shouldn't be able to fly on this plane.
0: Hey, that's rude.
2: You big dummy.
3: Pass my stupid stick.
5: Damn.
3: Someone's getting smacked.
5: Really? Dang. Are we having issues with seatbelts on airplanes now? Is that?
2: Dang. Only if you need two seatbelts to get it on. Dang.
5: Oh, okay.
0: Well, I'm really going to do this.
2: Stop. Have a great weekend, everyone.
3: Bye, guys.
2: $10, Jonas. 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
9: 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No unusual delays on 309 or 222. 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

0: Sean McVay, the Rams head coach, was on with the NFL Network yesterday. Here's the question and his answer.
1: The NFL transaction wire had Aaron Donald working out with the Rams today, which I guess...
2: Did it come across as a tryout?
1: It did come across as a tryout.

0: smiles on their faces, Fritzy and Dylan up front, Marvin and Paulie, businesslike, professional, and of course the backroom guys as well. I can't be in the home man cave. I've been up in Maine this week. So my wife at 6:45 this morning goes, I'm going to make you a double cheeseburger. And I go, I love you. So I don't know the last time I had a hamburger at 7 a.m, but I was like, this looks great. Double cheeseburger, a tomato on there. Who has it better than I do?
1: You have it better than you do.
0: Let's run down the menu there, Dylan, since you're part of the festivities here, not only back row contributing, but also helping with the cooking.
2: Alrighty, Dan. Well, for starters, your wife clearly knows that you're no stranger to a breakfast hot dog here and there, so the burger
0: That's a natural transition.
2: Today, Dan, we've got a little Cajun flavor. So we've got blackened chicken and Cajun shrimp, Cajun cream pasta, jambalaya, everyone's favorite, and cheddar biscuits.
0: Oh, who has it better than we do?
3: Nobody.
0: Rich Eisen will be hosting the Hall of Fame festivities for the Mothership. He'll join us coming up next hour. We got some more drama with Kawhi Leonard. When I had somebody from the NBA home office say to me, hey, the reason why the investigation is going on a little bit longer is there may be another sidetrack story here. And I go, well, can you elaborate? And they didn't want to say too much other than maybe there was another advertiser who was giving money to Kawhi Leonard. So we'll follow up with Pablo Torre as he's got another bombshell expose with this. It keeps going on. We're coming up on a year with this. Rick Neuheiser, our good buddy, former college coach, and spent some time with Brendan Sorsby. I don't know if he worked him out. Sorsby, of course, the Texas Tech quarterback who got suspended for gambling. And Rick, I think, reached out to him. So we'll talk to Rick Neuheiser about that coming up. 877-3DP-SHOW. 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And thank you for all the bad yearbook photos you've been sending in. 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When your expectations are very low, you can't be too disappointed. And last night, I didn't have high expectations, and I wasn't disappointed at all because that was fun. You got some points being scored. Carson Beck and Haynes King played well last night as rookies. But keep in mind, these guys have played 6 years in college football for multiple schools. So maturity goes a long way. We saw this with Bo Nix and Jaden Daniels, their rookie years. These are guys who had over 50 wins in their college career. You're playing for two different program, big-time programs, and it showed that rookie year. Beck played multiple games at Georgia and then the college football playoff games for Miami. King started at A&M. He didn't play that much. Then he became the ACC Player of the Year at Georgia Tech last year, and this is how the game ended on NBC.
4: Game on the line. King, he's going to step up.
0: I got to give Mike Tirico credit because if I would have said, hey, that's a Super Bowl Sunday call or that's the first preseason game, you wouldn't be able to tell the difference. But Mike got excited there at the end, and Haynes King had about almost 1,000 yards at Georgia Tech. But he had been around for a little while, and having that experience, being in two very competitive leagues, and we saw that with Carson Beck as well, played really well. And, you know, maybe you got somebody who can give you a different look making the roster here, maybe the second or third quarterback on the team, but Haynes King and Carson Beck. I thought Carson Beck would get some starts this year.

0: And I think everybody was looking at this saying, Jacoby Brissett is watching him lose his job right in front of him with Carson Beck. I would just say, easy, easy. It's okay. You can get excited. I think Carson Beck will start NFL games this year. But if I'm Jacoby Brissett, you got paid. You're used to this. You're usually not the best quarterback in the room. And maybe that happened last night as well. Yes, Marvin.
1: I'm here to overreact. Carson Beck, starter week one. He's
0: really?
1: going to be like Russell Wilson, Dak Prescott, guys that came third, fourth round picks. Brock Purdy, Mr. Irrelevant. Who's irrelevant now? I'm here.
0: Okay.
1: Come on. Wow. August 6th preseason game, I'm here to overreact. It's NFL time.
0: I did not expect that today from you. You came in kind of low key.
1: Come on, played at two big time programs, played at Georgia, then played at Miami, got into a national championship game. I'm here to overreact. Come on.
0: All right. The Lions paid Jahmyr Gibbs, as we thought, as soon as Bijan Robinson got signed, he got signed. They gave him a little bit of a pay bump. I think he makes $500,000 more than Bijan Robinson. So I mentioned the guest list here. Poll questions. What are we going to have? Dylan, at least first hour, give me something.
2: Whose performance surprised you the most last night? Haynes, King, Carson Beck. We could throw Keaton Slovis in there, too. He actually had a nice little showing in there as well.
0: Yeah, 9 for 10. Okay. I expect Carson Beck to be good. I do. I haven't been in his corner and a big supporter. But look, he's been in big games. He's won some big games. He played for two big programs. I expected him to be okay. Haynes King, I didn't expect anything out of him, but he was a whole lot of fun. So I would certainly say he stood out last night more than anybody else. What else do you have, Dylan?
2: Well, I would also ask you, too, was Kenny Pickett's performance surprising at all? It was nondescript.
0: Yeah, I mean, 8 of 11, it's okay. But I don't think anybody's looking at him. We're looking at Carson Beck as potentially a starter.
2: Yeah.
0: We're not looking at Kenny Pickett as a starter, probably any time in his career from now on. Haynes King is not going to be a starter, but he could be a change-up in there for that offense. But... Kenny Pickett last night. Yes, Todd?
3: You want to be supportive of the rest of the quarterback room and be a team player, but is there a part of Jacoby Brissett that would be a little nervous, or it's just a preseason game? Who cares? I'm fine. He's not taking my job anytime soon.
0: Well, he knows he's temporary. Carson Beck may be temporary. I think you just kind of, and Jacoby Brissett's been around this his entire career, but he got paid, you know, so he's going to be there for 1 year. They're either drafting a quarterback or maybe Carson Beck will succeed him and be the starting quarterback there. All right, 877-3DP show operator Tyler sitting by to take your phone calls on this Meat Friday. A couple other things. Alabama football. Nick Saban was talking about this. And this first time in a long time that Alabama wasn't ranked in the preseason top 10. This is coaches' poll, though. And I don't buy into the coaches poll because the coaches aren't watching football. They'll watch football that's pertinent to their team. They're not watching other games around the country. They're not staying up late at night to watch a game that doesn't impact their schedule. But much was made of Alabama football, recruiting, what's happened the first couple of years. Kalen DeBoer's been there. And, of course, if you're talking Alabama football, then Nick Saban has something to say.
4: You know, I always hated it when we got picked high. And I think sometimes when we didn't, it was a motivating factor for the players. Hopefully we can sneak up on some people this year and fly under the radar a little bit and surprise some people and not be the target for everyone like we have been in the past. And that might be beneficial to the team having more success. I'm certainly hopeful that that's what happens.
0: Okay, there was some wheeze in there. A couple of wheeze in there. Old habits dying hard for a guy who's now in the media. Wee, yes, Paul.
5: Bama had a good but weird season last year. They beat Georgia. They beat Tennessee. They beat Auburn, of course. They win a playoff game against Oklahoma. So it felt like a good season, a fix-it-up season, but then they got waxed by Indiana. I mean, absolutely waxed in the playoffs.
0: But you're coming off consecutive four-loss seasons. The thing that surprises me is what Alabama used to be. They'd run the football. They ranked 124th nationally in rushing yards last year. And the recruiting class for 2027 ranks 32nd. The schools in front of Alabama for recruits for next year include Minnesota, Vandy, Kentucky, Cal, and Georgia Tech. And early mock drafts have maybe two Alabama players in the first round. This is not a seismic shift, but you could see where, man, do you need a good season? And I think Alabama could start out the season maybe 8-0, if I'm looking at the schedule correctly. But for Kalen DeBoer, now, this is what happens. You'll get the, well, what's his buyout? You'll probably hear that. If they slip up early in the season, he is owed $67 million. If fired without cause, if he leaves Alabama for another job, which I don't think you leave Alabama for another job, you're asked to leave Alabama for another job. So I would say that Alabama football, this was a seven-year contract extension, and they would owe him 90% of his remaining contract. Not to jump out and speculate on what this could be while I jumped out and speculated, it feels tenuous. I remember when he took the job and I asked him, did he know what he was getting into? And you could tell the look on his face is probably saying, I don't know. I think I do. But then you have to exude confidence. This is a job that he couldn't pass up. But you have to be the right person in that area. You got to know it. You got to bleed it. You know, a lot of guys played. So understanding what this means with the SEC, and maybe he is successful this year. But if I'm looking at recruiting, are we talking about star players? What the old Alabama philosophy is? 124th in rushing yards. This is a school that always had a running back, always. And then a running back behind the running back behind the running back. But something to keep an eye on with the upcoming season. So we'll talk some college football. Rick Neuheisel, Rich Eisen will join us. Pablo Torre on, I don't know what's going to happen with the Clippers. I'm trying to get some kind of head start with a source of mine. And I go, can you give me a, like, how much can you punish a multi-billionaire? And I was told, well, draft picks will get their attention. And I said, because if you fine the Clippers, how much can you fine them for what's going on? Like a billion? And he's got it, too. You go, only $1 billion? All righty, I'll give that to you. But this is something that is really dangerous for the NBA. Now, do I think this happens? Do I think that there have been sweetheart deals with owners, players, star players, when they get into retirement? Yes, I do. But he got caught. So you can sit there and go, well, everybody does this. He got caught. Now the question is the NBA going to come down really hard on the Clippers? I don't know what happens with Kawhi, because let's say you void the contract, then the Clippers don't get anything from Toronto if Kawhi goes to Toronto. I'm not sure if Kawhi gets caught up in any of this entanglement. He might, you know, he might say, look, I don't know anything about this. Yeah, these paychecks just kept coming in, and I wasn't going to ask any questions. Yeah, Paulie.
5: I love that historically Kawhi is the face of load management. Now he's got seven jobs.
0: And he's loaded, too. So yes. Load management, and he's loaded. He got paid. Yes, Dylan?
2: It's sort of like a reverse Otani where he's like, money is just flooding into my account, and I have no idea why.
0: Yeah, no need to ask that question. You're like, all right. Yes, Todd.
3: Is there enough hours in the day to work all these no-show jobs? 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
0: Usually you would get those jobs in college. Hey, we want you to go out and water the football field. Wait a minute. It's AstroTurf. Yes, we know. Just go sit. All right, we'll take a break, settle on our poll question, meet Friday, your involvement. Always 877-3DP-SHOW. 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

0: social media interested in my take on Mike Tomlin last night, making his debut on NBC, Football Night in America. Thought he did a good job. Looked comfortable. Here's the thing, though. A lot of times when you see somebody and hear somebody that you don't normally see and hear, you're like, oh, okay, so that's what he really sounds like. Normally, it's Tomlin in front of the microphone and very taskmaster-like. But, you know, they touched on a variety of topics. He talked about Mike McCarthy. Of course, he's going to say nice things about Mike and the transition there. They addressed the Diana Russini-Mike Vrabel story. That one surprised me because they were looking at the Patriots and what kind of impact is this going to have on the Patriots if maybe you don't respect your leader. If they don't win, then this becomes more of an issue. If you win, and Tomlin said this, if you win, then it goes away. But if you don't, then maybe we start to look at that story differently and add a little more emphasis to kind of the fallout there. It's very rare when I go, huh? But I did that yesterday. Purdue introduced its new athletic director. And this is one of those moments where I went, huh? Because Purdue is not known as a powerhouse. They are great in basketball, but the AD is Tommy McClellan. He just got there. He came over from Rice. He's been doing this for a long time, over 20 years. This is the introductory press conference for him. And what's he going to do? He's going to call out Indiana.
1: Every recruit, every current student athlete will hear this message repeatedly. We are here to win championships. If you don't want to win championships, go to Indiana.
0: Okay, there was some laughter there. And he was going through his entire plan. This was scripted. This wasn't off the cuff. This was something that he wanted out there. And I thought, what sport could he be talking about? Purdue hasn't exactly been cashing in national championships. Indiana has 25 national championships. Now, I'm including other sports as well. Swimming. Purdue has 3 national titles. Indiana beat Purdue 56-3 last year in football. I don't know why you single out Indiana. Now, I know when Kurt Cignetti was introduced as the new head coach at Indiana, he said Purdue sucks. But then he also called out other schools in the Big Ten. And he's the coach. So he has more of a direct impact on winning and losing than the athletic director does. But Kurt Cignetti was saying, hey, Purdue sucks, and ran down the list of other schools and then backed it up. Now you're asking Purdue football, which, you know, you get 8 or 9 wins at Purdue, build a statue there. But Indiana hosting Purdue, I believe that's in late November. That'll be interesting. Yeah, Paulie.
2: I have spent the past day chopping this up in my head. Why would he plan to say this? Like you said, he was reading it off. He has to know he's going to get just crushed because Indiana's the defending national champs, not 4 years ago champs, where maybe there's an opening or Purdue had a surge last year of football. They're as down as they've been in 30 years. Indiana's as up as they've been. What is it possible he was thinking like, well, we're really good in basketball and it's still a basketball state. I'm trying to find something.
0: Yeah, but fresh off Indiana pulling off the most amazing college football surprise in the history of college football, the school that has the most losses in college football history wins the title and goes undefeated. And then you have the audacity to say, hey, we're winning championships. If you don't, you go to Indiana. He could have picked a lot of different schools, but he stayed in Indiana. Yes, yes, Dylan.
3: Unless he was specifying the women's golf team, because Purdue won the 2010 women's golf title. As far as I know, Indiana has 0 of those.
0: It's possible, but not likely. Yes,
4: Todd.
3: Thank you.
0: Okay.
4: Here comes that
0: what?
4: Stat of the day.
0: Yes, Todd.
5: And why reference any team? You could have stopped just right there. I'm here to win national titles, and why even mention any specific school? Certainly not the Hoosiers.
0: Yeah. Now, your basketball team's been good. They've been ranked number one. They've been a number one seed. They haven't won any national titles since John Wooden was there. Was that back in the back in the 30s when they won a national champ. I don't even think they recognized them as national champs back then. But I think that's the last time. Yeah, Paul.
2: It's like being a third string astronaut at NASA and going, that Neil Armstrong, what's he done lately? Right after he comes back from the moon. What?
0: Yes, Dylan.
3: Yeah, I mean, even if you want to talk about the basketball portion, it's like they've actually quite underperformed, I would say, big picture-wise over the last decade or so, given how good they're supposed to have been. Like, they expected a title, I think, from some of those teams.
0: Yes, yes. Purdue's been pretty good, or really good. But, you know, this is a basketball state. I go back to Purdue with Rick Mount. I go back to Purdue football with Leroy Keyes. Like, they've had pockets of success in football. Drew Brees was there under Joe Tiller. But this isn't the time to be calling out Indiana just after they won the national championship. I can't wait for Kurt Cignetti, the Indiana coach, to respond to this. Because I'd be asking him, Coach, what did you think of the athletic director of Purdue winning championships, stay there at Purdue? I don't know what his snarky comment would be, but feels like he'd have a nice retort. Yeah, Paul.
2: He's got to plan this in his head. Like, what's the line? Like, they still have a football team? That's a nice line.
0: Okay. Todd wants me to know that Zach Edey played at Purdue. Thank you, Todd.
5: If you can't win with Zach Edey, then pack it up. You've got to win at least one title with Zach Edey.
0: But he was the two-time player of the year, Zach Edey. But thank you. Todd sent me a note reminding me, keep in mind, Zach Edey played at Purdue. I go, he didn't win a title.
5: I know. I'm saying Zach Edey, a lot of people thought that could be the guy. If Purdue's going to win, you got to do it with Zach Edey. But it didn't. I wasn't putting anything on Zach Edey. He was a great player. So how come they couldn't get over the top and win one?
0: All right. All right. Now we're calling out Purdue basketball. Brady in Reno leads us off. Hi, Brady. What do you have for me today?
6: Hello. First time, long time. 6'2", soft, 265.
0: Soft.
6: I would first like to say happy birthday to my dad, Jason. He turned 52 today, and he's been listening to you guys forever. So on my question, you're one of the best interviewers in the game. From asking Melvin Gordon to name Philip Rivers' kids' names, to honoring and supporting Qualcomm, to Kyler Murray. My question is, what interview have you done that has stuck with you, and who was it that interviewed you? Thanks, Ben.
0: Oh, that interviewed me?
6: Yeah.
0: I don't know. I hate being interviewed because I always judge the question, and then I want to interview the person interviewing me. I did that. I once went to therapy, and this is a long time ago. And I remember I couldn't stop asking the therapist questions. And then he said, no, this isn't how this works. And I said, why can't I ask you questions about you since you're going to be asking me questions about me to better understand you? And he goes, this isn't going to work. I only had one session with him. He said, I'm going to try to find you somebody else. He needed therapy after therapy. Yes, Todd.
5: Did you ever tell an interviewer, you know, maybe you should ask me it this way. You want to start again? Or why would you ask
0: No. But I will, if somebody, you know, ask afterwards, and I'll tell them certain things. And once again, I micromanage every interview I do. There'll be things that'll stay with me for days because I didn't ask this question. And I talked to Andrea Kramer yesterday, great reporter, worked at NFL Network and ESPN. And she was bringing up the bookmaker for Shohei Ohtani's interpreter. And she said, you know what? I wish you would have asked. Now, I hate this because I can't ask this. So I said, okay. She goes, I'm curious what the bookmaker would have said about Brendan Sorsby and what the bookmaker would tell an NFL team if they, you know, sign him up. So that stayed with me the entire day. Then I'm thinking, I don't know if I would have gotten a great answer out of the bookie, but Brendan Sorsby, compulsive gambler, this guy deals with these kind of people, or did all the time. And so I was like, so in my mind, I'm like, Okay, I wish you wouldn't have told me that because now I'll obsess over it. Yeah, Paul.
2: There's been a handful of times in the history of the show where you call me at like 2:45 in the afternoon and I pick up the phone and you're like, you know what we forgot to ask blank? And then I'm like, it's okay.
0: I know.
2: We missed that one.
0: I know. It happens and then it does not leave me. Eric in Florida. Hi, Eric. What do you have for me today?
7: Hey, Dan, I got a trivia question around your early SportsCenter days when you started with ESPN.
0: Okay.
7: So there was Todd might know this question because it's the 80s, a one-hit wonder, and Paulie continuously watching SportsCenter 24 hours a day, as he stated before. So there was a one-hit wonder from 1985, and they would play it when they had the football and basketball scores from like lower schools. They would run it like a constant vertical or up and down.
0: Yeah.
7: They would play the instrumental portion of this song. I was wondering if you or any of the Danettes could name the song.
0: Okay. And it was on SportsCenter.
7: Yes.
0: Okay. I didn't get there till 1989. And a one-hit wonder in the mid-80s. Todd, anything coming to mind? That's your wheelhouse.
5: Yeah, but I guess I would need like a name that too, and I'd have to hear a few bars of it or say, or who sang it to come up with the title. Just to this, a lot of songs in 1985.
0: Eric, why don't you? Oh, Marvin might have something.
8: Wang Chung, Everybody Have Fun Tonight?
7: No, that's not it.
0: Well, don't say it that way. Yes, Paul.
2: I'm going to go, Come on, Eileen, Dexy's Midnight Runners, just have an answer.
7: The only hint I can really give, if I give the name of the group, you guys will definitely get it. I'll give you, it's two words, and I'll say the first letters of each of the words, S-P.
0: S-P?
7: Yes.
0: S-P. Crickets. Well, give it, I hope this is a good payoff, Eric.
7: Scritty, politty, perfect way.
0: Thank you, Eric.
5: What?
0: Thank you. That was called a buzzkill. Yes, Paul.
2: That is a deep cut from the 90s.
0: What? 80s?
2: Yeah, but like a SportsCenter using background music of Scritty, politty. I did not have that.
9: Boys, and thank you, Todd. Dan, after making his debut last night on Thursday Night Football, looks like NBC is stoked after Mike Tomlin came in. You know, he's looking like he's in mid-season form, and I mean, he's not shy of opinion, so that's great. And Dan, I wanted to call in, listening to the whole horse naming, and thank you, Todd, name for your potential horse was exactly why this show is the best. And you guys were talking about how Todd would be great at making the signs for Bed Bath and Beyond, and Paulie, please check me, but didn't Todd at one point write and sell Hallmark style cards for like the show, like Live, Laugh, and Love? For the, I mean, at some point, yeah. I think he did. And as I remember, they were like, man.
0: What's up with Buddha today? Yeah, Todd did have, didn't we have Hallmark kind of greeting cards and you came up with sayings?
5: I think we did. That was a long time ago. I'm trying to remember what a few of those were, but I think we did have some fun with that.
0: I think Christmas.
5: Yes, time. That's what it was. Yeah.
0: Spreading cheer is only you can. Oh, by the way, I did talk to my wife last night about perhaps recording my speech. I just have to run it by my daughter. But my wife's like, are you sure you want to do that? And I go, no, but I just wanted to know, I can at least address this on the show, that people have asked if they'll be able to see my wedding speech. So I'm going to talk to my daughter this weekend, and then I'll report back to you on Monday. Yes, Todd?
5: I thought you meant just now you're going to record it instead of doing it live because you're worried about crying. They're just going to tape it and they're going to hit a button and play your speech, which would have been so weak.
0: I did consider that idea.
5: You cannot do that.
0: I did consider taping the speech. Mark in Maine. Hi, Mark. What do you have for me today?
10: Good morning, everybody. Thanks for taking my call. 6'2", a svelte 270. Dan, I want to thank you every time you come to Maine. We all get manlier, first of all. And to help with that speech at the wedding, just as Todd said yesterday, just wear a helmet. That way nobody can see you blubbering. And if you trip on your way up there, well, you'll be protected if you fall.
0: Thank you, Mark. Horrible idea. But thank you. And I appreciate the mainly comment, compliment there. Dale in Orange County. Hi, Dale. What do you have?
11: Hey, Dan. Thanks for taking my call. Just wanted to talk to you a couple things. One on your upcoming wedding speech and then the mainly man topic. I've had two daughters that have been married, did both of their speeches, obviously. My most recent was in June in Cabo San Lucas for my daughter. On both of those, I wrote out my speech, practice it time and time and time again to the point where I memorized it. And on the day of the speech, I actually didn't look at the paper at all. And the one topic that was constant after my speech during the wedding was the compliments I received by I just basically grabbed the microphone and acted like I was a speaker and still kept it under the 5.5 minute mark. And everybody said that was the most personal speech of the whole wedding because everybody else was looking at the paper. And I totally understand, especially when you get to emotional portions of that, of glancing down at the paper, maybe just to kind of gather yourself. But I think if you could make that at a minimum using your written out speech, I think there'll be more of a connection, not just to your daughter, but to the crowd as well.
0: Well, thank you, Dale. Taking all of the advice under consideration here, but I'm going to write it down because I think if I don't make eye contact, I got a chance. But if I do, you start looking around the room, and then all of a sudden it'll be time to melt down. Okay, let me take a break. Play of the day next.

0: Let me get personal here. 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Well, it's not. It gets a lot better than that. Right, Todd? Wouldn't you say that Dude Wipes gets a whole lot better?
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6: 1-1, the pitch is swung on and lined to the center field. Base hit. Sogard rounds third. This team is unstoppable. Durbin the hero. 12-11. Red Sox win it in 13. They've won a straight. They sweep another first place team. Magic continues.
7: Caleb Durbin with the walk-off single as the Red Sox win again. That's 8 in a row. That's 26-4 since July 1st. Also, outscoring their opponents 119-69 since the All-Star break. That's courtesy of WEEI. 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Ross in Indiana. Good morning, Ross. What do you have for me today?
8: Hey, Dan. 59180. Just a couple of comments about the Purdue AD. I'm a Purdue alum. When I first heard he said that, I was like, oh, my. But if you're the football program, it can't get any worse. And then the Dan Patrick Show is the biggest sports radio program in the world. And in the first week of August, you're talking about Purdue sports. So did it work?
7: So you're okay with it?
8: Not really. I'm just trying to convince myself that it was okay.
7: You know who got good publicity this week? Akron. Akron football did, because they came up with the contest. And thank you, Ross. You can help script the first drive of the season opener against Robert Morris. They did well. They got publicity. I don't subscribe to any publicity is good publicity. Unless you've gotten national negative publicity, you don't know that feeling. When you say, hey, you know, at least they're acknowledging us, they're laughing at you. Now, if you want to say, hey, that's publicity, I wouldn't want to take my job, first day on the job, get introduced, and all of a sudden I'm saying, if you want to win championships, stay here. If not, go to Indiana. That's just not good. Just not good. Jake in Colorado. Hi, Jake.
9: Hey, good morning, DP. I'm right there with this last caller. I heard his comments yesterday, immediately sent it to a few of my friends. We went to Purdue during the Drew Brees era and just went, man, this is not going to age well.
7: Yeah, I mean, if you want to win in basketball, you're not winning in football. Kurt Cignetti was, he's the Indiana football coach. He's taking on everybody in the Big Ten. And back those words up. He called out the other schools. Now, did he need to say Purdue sucked? No. Everybody knows that. Andy in Iowa. Hi, Andy. What do you have for me?
10: Hi, Dan. 6'3 and a hard 220. So I would disagree with the other callers. Purdue alum from class of 1990 and loved every word that the AD said. I look at it as foreshadowing. You've got to look also at the dynamics of the state. Indiana and Purdue in general were not the best athletic programs. We're always kind of going back and forth bantering. Love the banter. Love just the confidence. And that's what it's about. It's about fun. And I bet those other two callers probably cheered for IU during their national title run, but not me.
7: Thank you, Andy. Yeah, look, if you went to Purdue and you're fine with it, like, hey, nobody cares about our football program, but you're calling out Indiana, the school. You're not calling out Indiana just football. You're just talking about Indiana. If you want to win championships, you stay here for a school that has three national championships instead of going to Indiana. And Indiana's got, what, 25 national championships in all different sports? It's just awkward. That's probably, I'm trying to be kind to this because it's your first day on the job. And a lot of times you speak to the people in the room. You forget that people outside of the room are going to hear this as well. Because in the context of, hey, this is us, man, I'm going to get out of here. If you, you know, you want to win championships, you'll win them here. Okay. It's when everybody else hears that and they go, what are you doing? Yeah, Todd.
0: There's so many ways to be confident and enthusiastic and rah-rah, and we're all for that. But just, again, why are you picking, how, of all the schools, and I know, I understand they're in the same state, but why do you have to mention a name like that? It's good. How could that not come back to haunt you? What is there in anyone's crystal ball that would suggest that Purdue's winning anything close to a football title anytime soon and Indiana's all of a sudden going to collapse?
7: Thank you, Todd.
0: That's silly.
7: Early poll results, Dylan.
2: Well, Dan, whose performance surprised you the most last night? Haynes King, Carson Beck, or Keaton Slovis? Carson Beck edging out Haynes King with 50% of that vote.
7: Okay. Yeah, I'm not surprised at Carson Beck doing well. Haynes King, yeah. Yeah, a little bit. He was really good at Georgia Tech, but, you know, Beck has played a lot of games. Georgia, Miami. And plus, what is he, 24? He might be 25. Like, that maturity level, that's a big boost. You saw that with Bo Nix and Jaden Daniels. Any other poll questions that we have percolating?
2: We just have that one up right now, but we could throw in another one, Dan, a late first hour poll. Who wins a title in any sport next, Purdue or Indiana?
4: Oh, man.
7: I'd have to run down the depth chart of Purdue sports athletics just to see, is Indiana basketball, where are they going to be ranked this upcoming season compared to Purdue? Purdue's been really good, but Indiana still dominates the state when it comes to basketball, or at least coverage. Yes, Marvin.
11: If you're an Indiana alum or Indiana fan overall, are you still thinking to yourself, all right, Indiana basketball, if the football team can win a national title, this is a basketball state. We got to get on it.
7: There's a lot of pressure on the basketball team, you'd think, because everything is geared for Indiana basketball. Like, that's what you're rooting for. Indiana football, you'd be like, well, I don't know. Maybe we should watch. Maybe go to a game and watch the opposition. Yes, Marvin.
11: That's like winning a football national championship at Duke or North Carolina. Like, great. All right, basketball team, it's your turn, because this is all we care about.
7: All right. 1 hour in the books. Rich Eisen will join us next hour. Dylan will go into the confessional. Rick Neuheisel, CBS Sports, a little later on. Pablo Torre, got more information on Kawhi and the Clippers. 1 hour in the books on a Meat Friday. Two more to go. 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
1: Dan Patrick.
0: Sean McVay, the Rams head coach, was on with the NFL Network yesterday. Here's the question and his answer.
2: The NFL transaction wire had Aaron Donald working out with the Rams today, which I guess...
3: Did it come across as a tryout?
2: It did come across as
3: a tryout. Best that we've ever had.
0: Okay. Lewis Riddick, ESPN NFL college football analyst. Feels like a foregone conclusion. Not a secret anymore.
4: He doesn't waste people's time. If he's coming back, which he is, then he's pretty damn sure that when he comes back, it's going to be that same dude, which basically, Aaron was unblockable. It's as simple as that. He was unblockable. And that is him and Miles and Kobe Turner and Braden Fisk. I mean, that's...
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4: Jeez. That's pretty good, man.
1: This is Dan Patrick.

0: took out a full-page ad in the LA Times, and it was basically saying the monopoly is over with college football in Southern California. So we'll talk to Neuheisel. I wonder if they ran that by him. Hey, we're going to put this out in the newspaper. I don't know. Maybe you don't. But we'll talk to Neuheisel a little bit later on as well. Panthers beating the Cardinals. The Lions, they paid Jahmyr Gibbs. We thought that this was who was going to cave first. Would it be the Falcons or the Lions? Turns out the Falcons with Bijan Robinson. And now Jahmyr Gibbs gets a little bit more of a bump than Bijan Robinson. 877-3DP-SHOW. 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And the 2027 DP Show calendar. The theme is high school yearbook photos. 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The WNBA live on NBC and Peacock. Nikki in Florida. Hi, Nikki. What's on your mind today?
1: Hey, Dan. Hi. Great. Good to talk with you. Long time listener. First time caller. Hi, Dan S. Love you guys. 59135. Did you know that? So I'm calling because this whole Purdue, Indiana thing. I went to Purdue, graduated early 80s, was there from Indiana. And you have to understand the mentality between those two schools. We hate Indiana, okay, when you're at Purdue. Indiana hates Purdue. Purdue hates Indiana. And it doesn't matter who's good, who's bad, what sport it is. It doesn't matter. They used to have bumper stickers that said, I'm for Purdue and anybody who plays Indiana. Okay, I mean, that's just the mentality of the two schools. So I'm sorry if people got upset about the comment, but I'm sure there'll be something from Cignetti to come back at us. It's just the way it is. It's been that way forever.
0: All he has to do is say scoreboard. But thank you, Nikki. Yeah, I just found it to be one of those, you know, go, huh? Head scratcher. And then if you're calling out the totality of Indiana sports, you don't even do well in that conversation. You could call out Indiana basketball, but you don't have national titles in the modern era. And then fresh off Indiana with what they pulled off. Here's the comment by the athletic director at Purdue yesterday.
2: Every recruit, every current student athlete will hear this message repeatedly. We are here to win championships. If you don't want to win championships, go to Indiana.
0: You could have left that out. If you want to win championships, like, this is the place. Okay, fine. Rah, rah, ready to go. That's Tommy McClellan, the Purdue athletic director. And then you call out Indiana. Okay, you may not like Indiana. I'm trying to come up with some kind of analogy here where you can say, be like me saying, you know, I don't like Mike Tyson, and kind of tweaking him and then get in the ring with Mike Tyson and lose 56-3, which is what Purdue has done. They lost 66-0 a couple of years ago. I don't know. Just the timing was a little odd. You can say, hey, we want to build something special here. We want to win championships here. But you don't have to say, if you don't want to win championships, go to Indiana. Yes, Dylan.
3: So my fiance actually went to grad school at Purdue. And when she was picking which school she wanted to go to, having sports and rah-rah and all that stuff was a factor because she went to a smaller school for undergrad that didn't have that. And of the options, I was like, well, Purdue's like a pretty good option. And then I think it was week 2 of that football season, and they lost to Notre Dame like 66-7 or something. And it was like, well, they're never going to win a football title. I should have started with that, I guess.
0: That is true. That is true. Yes, Todd.
4: Imagine if you were the new Angels GM. I know you were looking for an analogy, and you said you want to come to Anaheim if you want to win titles. You don't want to be going to the Dodgers.

0: That's very good. Thank you, Todd. Thank you. By the way, it's a Meat Friday, and Dylan picked out the menu. Tell us what's on the grills.
1: We have blackened chicken and Cajun shrimp, some Cajun cream pasta, Dan, jambalaya, and cheddar biscuits. Classic cheddar biscuits.
0: Now, one of the new additions to our staff, Billy Tips, he just went to New Orleans for a bachelor party and then came back. Now, all of a sudden, we're New Orleans heavy here on the menus. Is that just a coincidence?
1: It is not remotely a coincidence, Dan. That is, he was feeling inspired, and I was like, you know, let's run with it. Okay. We had the gumbo pizza as a little bit of a precursor to Meat Friday.
0: Oh, that's right. Okay. All right. I already had my double cheeseburger that was made for me at 7 in the morning since I'm up in Maine. I can't have a... That's my Meat Friday. Yeah, Paul.
2: You're like a guy at the airport at 7:45 in the morning getting a double cheeseburger. That's the one place you could do that.
0: Yeah. Yeah. Or a hot dog. Now, I'm not the get it there at 7:45 and then have a beer. Can't do that. But if you're saying some comfort food... I can grab a Nathan's hot dog. Yeah. If there's a burger ready to go. Yes, Dylan.
1: Burger has sort of crossed, I'm not going to say into breakfast territory, but there's not a brunch menu in America that doesn't have a cheeseburger on it, which is not something you would normally think of as a brunch item.
0: Well, I was surprised when my wife said, how about a hamburger? And I didn't know what time she was talking about that. And then I thought, all right. Because she made me eggs yesterday, an egg sandwich, and so I said, sure, I'll take a burger, double cheeseburger with tomato at 7 in the morning, Rec-Tec Grill. Go get them, girl.
3: All right, nobody.
0: Go get them. Nobody. Who has it better than we do?
3: No one I know.
0: Nobody. No. Wait, what's come on. What's going on?
1: Nobody.
0: Let's go. How about, Bones, Thugs, and Harmony? Ready? Who is it better than we? Is that the name of the band?
3: Yes, it is.
0: Bone Thugs and Harmony?
3: Yes. Okay. They are Thugs Who Harmonize.
0: I was looking
3: for
0: the harmony part.
3: No, you're right. Okay.
0: Okay. Well, all right.
3: There's a thug part here, too.
0: Who has it better? No, there's no thug part.
3: Back row?
0: Gangsters.
1: Mm-hmm.
0: Back row.
1: That's us. No, that. Bone Thugs and Nobody.
0: Who has it better than we do?
4: Nobody.
0: No. Okay, man. Don't take have me take away your Friday privileges, okay? I want you to be enthusiastic, all right? Dylan, you were betting on the game last night. How did you fare?
1: You didn't have to tell everyone that, Dan. Do you want to guess, for starters?
0: How much did you lose?
1: It wasn't...
0: How many bets did you lose?
1: 3 out of 3.
0: How many bets did you... You were 0 for 3?
1: I went 0 for... To kick off the season. So,
0: okay. So you're in mid-season form because you had the under.
1: Mm-hmm. Yep, under.
0: That didn't go well.
1: I bet it at 35.5, and then it moved to 34.5, and I was like, all right, I see what's happening here. I did not see what was happening there. They had 34.5. And then my...
0: both teams nearly were over.
1: My lock, Dan, which was Kenny Pickett to rush for a touchdown on their opening drive, plus 4,000, that did not hit either. So, and Cardinals money line, obviously, which should have hit, but did not.
0: But it didn't. But it did not.
1: It did not.
0: The gambling podcast available at danpatrick.com. And while you're there, I would say try the Toddcast. Do not have family in the car if you are listening to that. No kids. But it's Todd gets detailed / graphic, and I would just say listen to it once. Dylan is the host, the therapist is Todd lays on the couch and kind of whatever he wants to reveal, he does. Yes, Todd.
5: I do wonder aloud, and I've talked to Dylan about it after we record one of these. It's like, are people going to think more of me, less of me, no change? I don't know why. You know, I always like to be, I want to be everybody's best friend and be liked, and I'm very sensitive like that. But sometimes I'll reveal things, and there are occasions where I'm like, did I go too far, or is my name going to be all messed up by sharing some of those stories? It's not going to stop me moving forward, but just wanted your thoughts since you've heard some of these things.
0: Well, I would say it's too late to be worried about that.
2: America's made up their mind.
0: I mean, I'm just saying, Todd, it's too late to think about that.
5: That's true. Dylan.
1: Well, Todd will ask, and afterwards I'll be like, oh, you're fine. Don't worry about it, Todd. And in my head, I'm like, Jesus Christ, what was that?
5: How could you possibly say that publicly?
0: Austin in Louisiana. Hi, Austin. What do you have for me?
6: Hey, what up, DP? Thanks for calling me back.
0: Yep.
6: You know, this is the Austin in Louisiana who coined the Shea and Irving look exactly like a middle-aged Orson Welles, by the way. And if there's any DP show fans out there that haven't Googled that, do that immediately. It is amazing. So my thing is, Dan, I want to give a shout out to Big Day Ray. He's been a great addition to the show. The confessional's great. You know, I look forward to seeing it. I'm Peacock. But man, Dan, I think Ray's a good gambler. He comes on the show every week, research. His units are great, and he's really putting Shay and Dylan to shame. You know, you got Shay talking about, wait till football season, Danny, blah, blah, blah. You got Dylan, oh, it's easy when you bet minus 800, Dan. So, you know, I just wanted to shout out Big Day Ray, and thanks for taking my call, Dan.
0: All right. Thank you, Austin. Big Day Ray, he puts Dylan and Shay to shame, but that's not hard to do. Ray does research, and he's actually got a winning record with his gambling. I always say just go against whatever Dylan is betting on, and you will be rich. You can retire. Yes, Dylan?
1: Any nerd can win bets, Dan, with research, okay? Ray's betting top 20, top 40 golfers. I'm betting Sung Jae-im to win every single tournament. We're not the same.
0: Okay, but the goal is to win your bets, right?
1: I don't even know what the goal is anymore.
0: Okay, if it's to entertain, you're doing a really good job. If it's to win your bets, you're not doing a good job at all.
1: Well, I'm trying to entertain myself.
0: Jody in California. Hi, Jody. What do you have for me today?
7: Hey, good morning, Dan. I just want to say I love you guys so much. I've been listening to you for a long time. Your whole team, you have such a natural flow. You are the Howard Stern of sports interviewing, and I have your horse name.
0: Oh, okay. All right. What would the horse name be?
7: Stat of the day.
0: Stat of the day. Okay. I'd be fine with that. I still like, thank you, Todd. If I get into thoroughbred racing, that would be the name of the horse that I would probably have. Yes, Paul?
2: Dan, we did a little research on buying a racehorse yesterday, and there's different levels. It could be anywhere from $50,000 to $1 million, depending on the lineage and so forth. You could buy shares in a racehorse like you're buying a timeshare. Like if you wanted to put $25,000 into a group that buys a racehorse, you could do that. So you're not responsible for it.
0: Yeah, that's what I would do if I did this. I'm not buying a horse. I'm not going to get a barn and have somebody, you know, feed it and walk it. I would just show up at the track at, you know, on race day. That's what I would do. Zach in Knoxville. Hi, Zach. What do you have for me today?
8: ADP, thanks for taking my call. Dylan went into the confessional on Peacock before the last break, and he said that Todd said that he should put that hat on, but he kind of had a lisp. So I was wondering, are lisps, are those, can we put the partition back up? Can you catch a lisp from somebody?
0: Dylan has a Purdue hat on. I don't think lisps are contagious. Yes, Todd.
5: I would say anything's possible. Like when you go to a new city or country and all of a sudden you pick up the accent a little bit. So if you can pick up an accent, start talking a little differently over a period of time, you might pick up a lisp by accident, just start having some kind of speech impediment.
0: Wait, if you have three friends and they all have a lisp, you're going to pick up a lisp is what you're saying?
5: I'm saying over time, somehow you might start pronouncing things wrong by accident or just somehow gets in your brain or your neurons and you just start saying things wrong or you start lisping a little bit.
0: Are you basing this on anything?
5: I have no medical evidence or physical proof. I didn't Google or research anything or ChatGPT anything. But I think you pick up on certain things in life, and that may be one of them.
0: Well, I don't slur my S's like you do, and I've been around you for over 20 years.
5: That would be an example of how I could be completely wrong with what I just said. He wasn't even sure if he should have shown
0: Marvin,
5: up.
0: Marvin, do you...
5: I hate hearing that. You know I do. That's why you keep playing it.
0: Play it one more time, if you can, Marvin.
5: He wasn't even sure if he should have shown up. I believe I sounded like that, or I still sound like... That doesn't sound like someone that needs to go get some medical attention?
0: I would say yes. I would bring that clip in to, you know, whoever, you know, your eyes and ears and your nose and your throat specialist that you keep going to. How's your ear? You said that you had problems. Your ear was plugged for the last month.
5: Yes, I've been on ear drops. I've been on, they gave me all kinds of decongestants. I was on like Flonase and all these things. So he gave me another decongestant, and now I'm on a small dose of prednisone, which I don't like to be on because that just gets me even extra hungry and hyper. And then if you're on it too long, your face puffs up and I start talking even faster than I normally do.
0: Yes, Paul.
2: Thank you, Dan. I can't believe I just looked this up. You cannot catch a lisp. I just double checked. It is not, doesn't go. You might catch it from your parents, like inherently, but no, you can't.
5: I think we need a second opinion on this.
0: Yes, Dylan.
1: Well, we talked about it, I think, last week. I did have a lisp when I was younger and had to go to, like, speech class and stuff. But I think, so it could just be lying dormant, and then Todd has brought it back out of me.
0: But you, yeah, so lisp can come back.
1: Yeah. Thanks, Todd.
0: Yeah, I think the medical community, yes. let's take a break. Rich Eisen, popular host of the Mothership. He'll be in Canton, and he's hosting the Hall of Fame festivities. Richie Rich will join us next here, Dan Patrick Show. True Green, how about this? 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
6: More phone calls coming up on this Meet Friday, 877-3DP-SHOW. 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He'll be hosting the Pro Football Hall of Fame induction ceremony on Saturday. Rich joins us from Canton. Actually, where are you right now?
14: I am in the presentation center inside the Pro Football Hall of Fame Museum in Canton, Ohio. I'll be doing my show from here at noon Eastern. And, you know, this is giving you a little behind the scenes, BTS. And I'm, you know, just hold on a second. Can you hold all the work, please? You know, you taught me to do that a long time ago. Just to make sure everyone we're live, you know, like, can you hold the, like, just, yeah. And they've held the work, Dan. They've held the work. That's the scene. That's the scene set. That's my scene set.
6: Are you comfortable saying that's the greatest Hall of Fame game in NFL history?
14: Well, I mean, there aren't many walk-offs, right? We don't have any walk-offs. Tirico and Collinsworth called it as if it was the Super Bowl. That was fun. But that was great. Yeah, I mean, you know, we saw a deep ball leading to a big, massive hit. So, you know, it definitely allows us all to say football's back. That was a fun finish. And Haynes King creasing the end zone with no time left. That would have been great if Dave Canales was like, we're just going to kick the field goal. Let's play for overtime. You know? That would have been fun. But that was good. I mean, the folks here in Canton deserve it, Dan. Sure do.
6: It feels like, you know, we remind ourselves, don't overreact. Don't overreact. Yeah. But if you're a Cardinal fan, is it okay to overreact just a little bit that you saw Carson Beck play really well?
14: Of course. Of course. I mean, there's lots to be excited about. That Carson Beck is possibly the next quarterback of the Arizona Cardinals, that they did get their guy. That's the renewal of hope that we get every single year, whether it's at the combine. People watch the combine. They're like, that guy, that's the guy I need on my team because he can change the fortunes. And whether it's a draft or it's preseason. And then the realities of football for many teams, unfortunately, arrive. One of them could be, you know, Arizona looking around in their neighborhood and seeing the defending Super Bowl champs and the team that team beat that could have been to the Super Bowl, that has the MVP and Myles Garrett and possibly Aaron Donald at any moment in time. We could check our watches. And then obviously San Francisco is no pushover. But for the time being, sure, take your time, take it in. You got a new coach. You got a new quarterback potentially for the future. You got a new running back. You've got a lot to be hopeful for. That's what this time of year is about.
6: Foregone conclusion, Aaron Donald's coming back.
14: Okay. We have a segment on my show, Dan. We've called it "Is He Back Yet?" That's what it's called, because I mean, if you're going to go through the paces, you're going to go start doing this. Now you're going to start practicing in a helmet, unless he just decides, you know what? I'm not ready for the rigors. I don't foresee that. I think he is absolutely coming back. I think that is going to be one of the greatest handfuls history of the game. You know, I'm speaking from a spot where there's many busts of handfuls. But there'll be spots across the hall. I'm right down the hallway from the bus gallery. Donald and Garrett are going to be there. And the great thing about it is the more you and I or everyone else in our industry talks about it, the more Seattle gets pissed, the more Dallas gets pissed, the more the Chiefs. Name anybody that's on your list of Super Bowl contenders. They get pissed because they know football is more than just 2 of 53. I can't wait to watch it play out. Don't you think he's coming back, Dan? Like, that's a foregone conclusion?
6: Yeah. Yeah, I would have said if he wanted to play home games, I was fine with that. He didn't have to travel, in my opinion. If, you know, if he doesn't want to show up to camp until the last week of camp, as long as he's ready to go, when he's ready to go on his schedule, then yes, I think he's going to play. And this is one of those, I liken it to Jaylen Brown goes to the Sixers. I don't think LeBron goes to the Sixers if Jaylen Brown doesn't go there. Myles Garrett goes to the Rams.
14: 100%.
6: I don't think Aaron Donald comes back to play unless they get Myles Garrett.
14: No, 100%. He's sitting at home getting ready for kids drop off. You know what I mean? Like that's what he would be doing if Myles Garrett was still a Cleveland Brown or he went somewhere else. And that's pretty damn exciting too, you know? So I also liken what you just said to name your schedule, Aaron. You name it. We'll be open to anything or any idea in the same way that the Sixers are like, you want to live in New York and take a helicopter, LeBron, you know, sure, go for it. You know, that is 100% the analogy. And I can't wait to watch it play out for sure.
6: Rich Eisen Show coming up at noon Eastern on ESPN Radio, hosting the Pro Football Hall of Fame induction ceremony on Saturday. What is your role as the host?
14: I'm hosting the ESPN coverage, actually, with ESPN Now, having NFL Network in its fold. I'll be on the set noon Eastern with Kurt Warner and Louis Riddick, simulcasting the Saturday coverage. The official role I've got here at the Hall is tonight for the jacket dinner, which is just the jewel of the weekend that nobody really sees. It is the first tangible item a Hall of Famer receives to make the reality of their football immortality dawn on them. It is a highly emotionally charged event where they're all introduced one by one. They walk through a gauntlet of all the returning Hall of Famers to the center stage where they receive their jacket. In the past, this is when Sterling and Shannon Sharpe hugged it out and were crying as Sterling slipped the jacket on Shannon, or the other year where Shannon did it to Sterling. The year that Sterling did it for Shannon, I'll never forget that one because it was, again, highly emotional. And the two of them hugging it out and crying wound up on the front page of the Canton Repository newspaper. And the next morning, I walked into the hotel where all the Hall of Famers were, Dan. And I walked in to the lobby, and there were only three people, Shannon and Sterling, getting an earful from the guy who was holding their photograph up at the from the previous night of them crying in the newspaper. And it was Deacon Jones telling them in the most profane manner that there's no crying in football. And how dare you do this the night before? Like, today's the day, the induction day. Today's the day you're allowed to cry, but even for a second. And he was F-bombing them. And it was one of the greatest things I've ever witnessed. It's one of those moments you turn around like, anybody else seeing this, you know? So that's what tonight's about. But they have given it a new twist here where they don't have your presenter slip the jacket on, your induction presenter. You now choose somebody who's returning from the Hall of Fame. It could be anybody to put the jacket on you. And it makes for some interesting combinations. Joe Thomas asked Steeler, like, what gives? It's just that Joe respected Jerome. And it's a neat thing. It's just, and that's tonight. And then tomorrow's the ceremony itself.
6: Great to talk to you. Have fun. And, I'll see you in a week.
14: That's right, Dan. How's everything going for that? Where are we? So do I get to finally reverse the question to you? Are you nervous?
6: I will be nervous. Yes, I will be. I'll be nervous.
14: Yeah, I love it.
6: I'm on a need-to-know basis.
14: Okay.
6: I just take direction. I got one thing to do, and that's get through the speech. The father-daughter dance, I'm not worried about that. I'm just, once the speech is done, probably do a shot, and then we'll fly me to the moon and go out there and dominate on the dance floor.
14: So is that the song?
6: Yeah.
14: Is that the song? Okay. You want me to sing it for you? You know, yeah, I can do it. You know, I can sing it for you if you need any, you know, to insert myself into your father's moment, you know, but I'm here to serve.
6: Dan Hicks of NBC can sing Sinatra pretty well. I don't know if you can sing Sinatra.
14: Well, are you creating sort of a Ron Burgundy type moment where we're going to have a fight? Is that what you're saying? We're going to step outside for the right? I don't want to do that. But the walking down the aisle, that moment is going to be
6: That's
14: going to
6: be
14: moment,
6: bad.
14: Isn't
6: it? That'll be bad. Yes,
14: great.
6: Yes, that'll be. I'm just trying not to make eye contact. That's all. I'm trying not to make eye contact with anybody.
14: I can't wait. It's going to be great. Okay. And Susan and I will be honored to be there to watch it all go down, Dan. We'll be there.
6: This bar reception will probably be a little livelier than yours in the Central Park.
14: I was waiting. I saw the wheels turn there. I was waiting. We were taking family pictures, Dan, but you got behind the bar and started handing out drinks to everybody. So that's okay. That's okay. But I understand.
6: Okay. I was busy by my wife. I went to a friend of ours. Yeah. At one point, I thought the party was lame, the reception. And I started ripping the sleeves off of guys' shirts. Don't ask me why, but a guy had his tuxedo shirt on, and I said, "Did you buy that or rent it?" And he said, "I own it." And we started tearing off sleeves, and we were drinking shots of Seagram's. And I'm going, "What is going on here? This is sad. Sad." So
14: it's time for you to run the show. I look forward to it, Dan. I look forward to it.
6: Thank you, Rich. Thank you, Rich. That's Rich Eisen, host of the Rich Eisen Show. That's on the mothership at noon Eastern. Yeah. I was reminded that I did that at a wedding reception. Started ripping sleeves off of guys. But I did my own, too. And then my wife was like, "I'm going to bed." I go, "All right, hon." Yes, Dylan.
13: Were you sparing the people's sleeves who had rented tuxes?
6: No. No. It got to the point where I go, this has got to be livelier. We're up in Massachusetts. And I go, "Man, come on, let's go." And there was nothing there for shots. I'm like, this Billy Fairweather. One of the great drinkers.
13: Ah.
6: And all of a sudden I'm going, "What is going on here? This is lame-o." Yeah. I don't know if ripping guys' shirts sleeves off improved the morale there. I know that there were wives who were upset with me. I'm like, "Yeah, okay, whatever." Yes, Dylan.
13: Have you been to a dry wedding before? I know that's a thing sometimes.
6: Oh, it might be a dry wedding, but I don't let it be a dry wedding. I'll have a stash. Yes, yes, yes, Paulie.
15: I went to a dry wedding, which I did not know beforehand, about 3 years ago up the coast of Connecticut, and we didn't know going in. There was nothing within miles away if we wanted to shoot out and get something. I went to my car, and I had an emergency flask, and it got a lot of rounds, a lot of rounds.
6: Yeah. Now, I don't know if I've been to one. I don't know if I'd go to one. depending on if I really like the person. RSVP? Yeah, it's a dry wedding. I can't go. Yes, Dylan.
13: What about a cash bar wedding?
6: I've been to that before. Mm. I've been to that before. It's awkward because it feels like if you're going to invite people, then let's just have open bar. And now you can limit maybe how expensive the wine is or the bourbon is or tequila. I'm okay with that. The well drinks, as they like to say. Yes, Dylan.
13: Well, I would just sacrifice a bunch of other stuff to make sure that it was an open bar.
15: Like dinner?
13: Yeah, no food, you know, no dance floor, it's mud, whatever, you know.
6: Well, one of my brothers got married and they served champagne and cake. There was no dinner.
15: Whoa.
6: And as you might imagine, by the end of the reception, it's a mess. By the end of the reception, we were piling on top of each other on the dance floor. Somebody's head slid into the drum kit. We broke my brother's ribs before his honeymoon. So I blamed him. I said, dude, champagne and cake, you're asking for trouble. And he goes, oh, the women are going to love it. And I go, okay, all right, let's see how that works. It was a mess. It was like Coachella for my family. The good old times. That marriage didn't last, though. All right, let's take a break here.
15: That's a payoff.
6: Yeah, let's take a break here. More phone calls coming up. Pablo Torre uncovers Kawhi Leonard's other hidden sponsorship. He'll join us at the top of the hour. We're back after this.

0: 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Right, Todd? 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

0: Bone Thugs and Harmony. This might be the first time I've listened to Bone Thugs and Harmony, Marvin. Thank you.
1: This is Bone Thugs and Harmony, and your favorite, the Notorious B.I.G., a little ditty called Notorious Thugs.
0: Oh. Okay.
1: Kind of reminds me of us.
0: Notorious Thugs?
1: Yes, kind of reminds me of us. All five of us.
2: Yeah.
0: Okay. Not too threatening in here. Yes, Marvin.
1: And also, thugs don't do homework. So with Fritzy, myself, we did homework. So
3: it's fair.
1: And we wear seatbelts. Like, thugs don't wear seatbelts. Thugs don't do homework. We did those things.
0: Andrew in Atlanta. Hi, Andrew. What do you have for me today?
4: Good morning, DP. A couple quick questions for you, or a couple quick things. Given the Bijan Robinson and the Jahmyr Gibbs signings, do you want to be the team that sets the market or reacts to the market? And I have a Pizza Wednesday suggestion, a New York-style white pie with garlic cloves as the base, ricotta cheese, and other cheese as a topper for Fritzel. And very quickly, Meat Friday is probably not the greatest name for a resource.
0: Meat Thank Friday. You. Thank you, Andrew. Yes, Dylan.
3: So on Wednesdays, we're having white pizza, according to...
0: Yes. How about clam pizza? That's big in New Haven, clam pizza.
3: Yeah, white clam pizza.
0: Yeah, yes. All right, but thank you for the suggestion there. David in Ohio. Hi, David. What do you have?
5: Hey, Dan, happy Meat Friday. Nobody. Dan, Dylan's bet slip is the only thing that needed dude wipes after last night. He went into the Hall of Fame game thinking Kenny Pickett was going to find the end zone. Meanwhile, Haynes King walked in, scored the touchdown, and crowned himself the king of Canton. I'm starting to think Haynes King has the full setup. Haynes underwear for support. Dude wipes are clear for when he ruins his fantasy bet. Thank you.
0: All right, David. Thank you. Aaron in Fort Wayne. Hi, Aaron. What do you have for me?
6: Hey, Dan. Happy Meat Friday. Thanks for taking my call. When I saw this take by the Purdue athletic director this morning, coffee shot directly out of my nose. I got to be honest with you. There's only one way to describe what he said. I mean, it's ridiculous and hilarious. Purdue doesn't win anything except maybe underwater chess. They're literally the little engine that couldn't, Dan. And they like to call our five banners the dusty banners. Well, at least we have those banners. You know what I'm saying? And Kurt Cignetti, he never called anybody out. Like, he said they suck. That's a little bit different because they do suck and we don't like them. And they're literally the yin to our yang. Purdue, West Lafayette smells like a dirty rag. Bloomington is a beautiful town. And, you know, Bloomington full of hot chicks. Purdue full of snaps.
0: Thank you, Aaron. Thank you. Thank you. Thank you, Aaron. Thank you. It's play nice. Okay. Yeah. It's a Friday. Play nice. So, you know, come on. Yes, Marvin.
1: We got to attack somebody's wife?
0: And their teeth, apparently. I think he called them snaggletooth somethings. Tony in South Carolina. Hi, Tony.
7: Hey, DP, long-time listener, first-time caller, 6 foot, fluffy 198. Just wanted to bring up something for Fritzy as a suggestion. A former girlfriend of mine butchered a Hall & Oates song. She thought the words were "Kiss is on my list," so if he should get a chance to possibly get back with Darius, maybe get back on stage, maybe he could give that a shot. Also, just wanted to ask, Board of Bread Cheesehead from outside Milwaukee, just live in South Carolina right now, wanted to see if you guys, I'm sure Polly has had it before, but see if you guys have tried some Spotted Cow, some farmhouse ale while you're up there, and what are your thoughts on nobody talking about the Brewers? That's all I got.
0: Well, I did talk about the Brewers. I was like, why didn't you try to get Tarek Skubal? And look, I know, inundated by Brewers fans. Why are we going to give up our top, you know, shortstop you know, prospect. I understand all of that. But at what point does a team, a GM, an owner say, this is the year, we're all in? And not like Jerry Jones saying that he was all in. I'm talking about, let's go for it. Are you always going to be in the on the right lane in the highway? Or maybe the middle lane in the highway? But afraid to get into the left lane? Like at some point, if I can keep Scooble away from the Dodgers, and I think if we get Scooble, we would be the favorites. Now, I mean, you want to keep him away from them, and you want to be able to bolster your rotation and give you a little more depth than you had last season, certainly come postseason time. So that was the only point that I made about the Brewers. You got the third best odds to win the World Series. But do people think you're going to win the World Series over the Dodgers? Now, maybe they do. But if you're that close, it's you, the Yankees, and the Dodgers. That's a short list. Yeah, Paulie.
2: The Brewers are 72-43. First team in baseball to 70 wins. They've outscored their opponents by 141 runs. They're not good. They're very good. And you're saying put the icing on the cake. Step on the gas.
0: Yes. But I want to keep Tarik Skubal away from the Dodgers. Now, maybe you couldn't have gotten him. But I feel like, did you make an offer that the Tigers would have to go, wait a minute here, this is a better offer? And if it's true that the reports you made an offer, okay, did they at least, you know, negotiate? Did they come back and say, well, can you throw in, can you put in this, can you take out that, whatever it might be? But for Tarik Skubal, and I know it's a rental, but winning a World Series in Milwaukee would feel a whole lot different than the Dodgers winning another World Series. Final hour on the way. Kawhi and the Clippers. The story doesn't go away. Who's in the confessional? Paulie is? Okay. Also, Rick Neuheisel. We'll talk some college football with him. Final hour on this Meet Friday. 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

0: Sean McVay, the Rams head coach, was on with the NFL Network yesterday. Here's the question and his answer.
1: The NFL transaction wire had Aaron Donald working out with the Rams today, which I guess...
2: Did it come across as a tryout?
1: It did come across as
2: best
1: a tryout
2: that we've ever had.
0: Okay. Lewis Riddick, ESPN NFL college football analyst. Feels like a foregone conclusion. Not a secret anymore.
3: He doesn't waste people's time. If he's coming back, which he is, then he's pretty damn sure that when he comes back, it's going to be that same dude, which basically, Aaron was unblockable. It's as simple as that. He was unblockable. And that is him and Miles and Kobe Turner and Braden Fisk. I mean, that's...
4: Broadcasting from the Man Cave.
3: Jeez. That's pretty good, man. That's pretty good.
4: This is Dan Patrick.
0: Final hour on this Meet Friday, Pablo Torre. He's uncovered more Kawhi Leonard secrets, apparently.

0: Man,
1: that's perfect harmony. Perfect harmony.
2: Yeah.
0: I know, but I don't know. You guys should have been on the edge of your toes there. Like when I say, who has it better? Like you're already leaning into the microphone. Who has it better than we? Like you should have even jumped me. Who has it better?
2: Nobody.
1: I don't know anybody.
2: No one.
0: 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Nothing compares to cooking on a Rectech. I just saw this. This is from John Arand. He's a well-respected media insider. He keeps an eye on sports TV. He works for Puck. And apparently he spoke with several sports media executives. The consensus across the industry is Tony Romo won't be back with CBS. Now, this is, you know, research of asking people their opinions. I just care about what CBS says, because you could have somebody from Fox or ESPN say, oh, I don't think he'll be back. I want to know what CBS thinks, because had this been early in Tony Romo's broadcasting career, they're not getting rid of Tony Romo. But I think because that he's been taking some hits by the media, and his approach to the game maybe not being as thorough as he once was, that's why he is vulnerable. So $72 million over the last 4 years of his contract. And there's going to be other analysts who are going to be available, because I think you've got some free agents here in the waiting. CBS is probably going to go with J.J. Watt, at least this first upcoming season, pair him with Nance and Tracy Wolfson. But if you start to look at the bigger picture here, Greg Olson, Troy Aikman, and Kirk Herbstreit all can be potential free agents after this upcoming season. So CBS could have options if they need options with Tony Romo. I would hope he would get another chance. After something like that, certainly embarrassing for him, but looks like CBS, the consensus is that they will not have Tony Romo back. Pablo Torre uncovers Kawhi Leonard's other hidden secret sponsorship here. Tonight, Pablo Torre finds out, releases its latest installment of the saga that continues to linger here over the Clippers and the NBA. All right. So what's the update here, and what does that mean, bigger picture, Pablo?
3: Hi, Dan. We are brought together once again by an alleged secret sponsorship deal for Kawhi Leonard. Always good to see you like this. What we're reporting is that 2 days after I published part one of my now 13-part investigation, which I say knowing how ridiculous that sounds, I'll fully cop to it. This is a 13-part serialized novel at this point. But it's actually an investigation, right? It's an investigative series. And 2 days after we dropped part one, what happened was I got a tip saying that there is another secret sponsorship for Kawhi Leonard that was 1,000%, that is a quote, 1,000% designed to circumvent the salary cap. And I've spent the last 11 months trying to fact check that, confirm it, further report the story of why that would be, how it would be. And it turns out that, yes, according to our reporting, we have two sources, two high-level sources, one who was under contract with the Clippers into a Dome project, the other a former Clippers high-level source. They both say that the Jumbotron manufacturer Daktronix, which you may not know by name, but you certainly know by sight. Dan, why are you laughing? Jumbotron manufacturers are very, very famous, obviously. This one is the one that built the Halo board. This is the $100 million project that Steve Ballmer built to create the greatest Jumbotron in human history. And Kawhi Leonard, according to our reporting, had a secret, unannounced, no evidence that he did anything for it, multi-million dollar sponsorship for that company, which, and I'll just beg one more bit of time here, because Daktronix had never hired a celebrity spokesperson or sponsor or endorser or partner like this before or since. And so hard to explain otherwise, I would say.
0: Given these sponsorship deals and his salary, how much money was Kawhi Leonard making a year?
3: Well, it is

0: It's a number that we're constantly chasing and that is constantly changing, which is why we chase it. Look, he was, of course, a max player in the NBA. What's interesting, though, in that this time frame we're talking about is actually after aspiration collapses. So we're looking at 2023, and aspiration is going bankrupt. It's under federal investigation by the end of that year. And so that deal, I'll just remind people, was $28 million under contract for a no-show endorsement deal that was never announced. If this is sounding familiar, let me know. And also a $20 million equity deal in the company that was guaranteed to him. So that's $48 million in total value that was guaranteed to Kawhi Leonard on top of his NBA contract. And that's just that. But aspiration, according to our reporting, is struggling to make the payments in 2023, of course. And what happens next is the story of these last two episodes we've now done. And what's so interesting, Dan, and I'll answer your question in this context, January 2024 comes around and Kawhi Leonard does something shocking to NBA media, certainly. He takes less than the max. And so if you just put this all together, right, a guy who truly is here to earn as much as he possibly can and beyond decides to take less from the Clippers to extend in January of 2024 while also still being owed money from this team sponsor Aspiration, which according to the bankruptcy filing we obtained owes him at least $7 million. And so why and how does he do that is what leads me to the story of Daktronics. And so we don't know how many millions of dollars were in the Daktronics deal. We are actively, of course, interested in finding that number. But when you're talking about what was he paid beyond the cap, we're talking about the largest alleged salary cap circumvention scheme in the history of sports, right? We're talking about something that ranges into the $50+ million, if that would be a reasonable projection, beyond what he was allowed to be paid. That's just based on inferences on our reporting.
1: Which brings me to when you request to speak to the Clippers owner, Steve Ballmer, the response is what?
0: The Clippers have stopped responding to our request for comment. We tell them what's going to be in the episodes. For months now, they've stopped responding. They used to say stuff like, this is all provably false. And I've learned in the story, Dan, that words are very carefully chosen by lawyers. I didn't go to law school, didn't make it to that point, but I've been told that words are important in legal proceedings. Provably false is a big claim, and it's August 7th, I believe, and it's been 11 to 12 months, right? A year almost that we've been waiting to show how this is provably false. What I started reporting with Aspiration, that's now into a second hidden sponsorship. And so we always ask. And what's so interesting about this story, because request for comment is really important to us to get it right. We went to Daktronics. We went to the company itself and asked all of these questions. And what our colleague and collaborator, Sam Koppelman, learned is that Daktronics wanted, the first response was, here's our general counsel, talk to them. And Kawhi Leonard had not even been mentioned yet. So I was like, okay, so something already, they're on alert. Then they send us to a crisis comms firm. And you love when those enter the room because apparently there's now a crisis. And we still are wondering, what do they think the crisis is? Because we have a sense, but we haven't even started talking about that yet. And that crisis comms firm, and this is really important, they say two things that I want to quote for you here. One is, quote, my understanding is Daktronics doesn't have a deal with Kawhi right now. And I think the tense of right now. is a useful thing to hang a lantern on for a second here. So right now is the tense that they stand behind on the record. The second sentence they say is, quote, I don't know what the company, this is the crisis comms firm, I don't know what the company, Daktronics, wants to say or can say given the Wachtell investigation, end quote. And that is the crisis comms firm volunteering the name of the law firm that the NBA hired to investigate the Clippers for secret no-show sponsorships for Kawhi Leonard. And so at this point, you're like, okay, you're realizing this is of great interest to Daktronics. They're familiar with this investigation. In fact, they've been managing the crisis of it before we called. And so now when it comes to getting questions and responses about, did you have any proof that Kawhi did anything? How much was the deal for? When did it start? There is no further comment or response.
1: I'm wondering, though, how this plays out. If these things are true, The NBA, you start with Steve Ballmer. I don't know what you can do with Kawhi Leonard, but give me the scenario or scenarios that you think that how this plays out.
0: Yeah, so all of this got phenomenally, I think, concrete and tangible when the trade, Kawhi Leonard is traded from the Clippers to the Raptors, to the team, by the way, that originally alleged in 2019 that Kawhi Leonard and Dennis Robertson, his uncle, unlicensed agent, had requested benefits beyond the salary cap in violation of the CBA. These include no-show jobs. These include equity in the companies that they were hoping to get in business with through the team. So the Raptors, I say that to say the Raptors know the backstage of this with unusual clarity as that timeline, 2019, is concerned. And so they want to trade for Kawhi Leonard. But what happens is, of course, the trade is frozen. And what I've been told and what has now been reported is that the change is that the NBA puts in front of the Raptors a piece of paper that effectively indemnifies the NBA, the league itself, and the Clippers from any legal resource or negotiation if there are punishments specific to Kawhi Leonard, because those punishments will travel with the player to Toronto. If you pay X, you're getting whatever Kawhi ends up being post-punishment. And the Raptors, in their perhaps eternal wisdom and this backdrop, say, then we're not signing this, and therefore the trade is not proceeding. And so that trade has been frozen for weeks, obviously. And so the question of like what happens next is, when is this ruling going to come down? Will this ruling speak to the things that I've been publicly reporting that have been vetted by now, of course, months of careful investigation and multiple sources? Will that ruling speak to those things? Will there be a punishment? Will the Raptors want to proceed with this deal? And if there is a punishment beyond Kawhi Leonard, because again, that's specific to Kawhi alone, how does this possibly avoid touching the richest owner in American sports, Steve Ballmer? The guy who was across every bit of this. And Dan, perhaps in the superlative I gave him, you can detect some of the cynicism and the concern that when you're the richest owner in American sports, the game you're playing, even in legal recourse and certainly punishment, it is different from even the normal billionaires that you might have to deal with as commissioner.
1: Has the NBA's investigators talked to you?
0: They reached out. Months ago, I met with them. I handed them a bunch of paperwork particular to Aspiration, signed contracts, financial documents, and I encouraged them to take all of it as seriously as they can, because I think there's a lot more here even than I can get to as a guy who has, you know, Dan Lebatard as his bleeping boss and one lawyer helping me. So we don't exactly have the resources of a multinational, you know, enterprise. But I think that Wachtell, in listening to the podcast, has a lot to go on. And my hope is that they're doing exactly that.
1: Any chance Steve Ballmer is in jeopardy of losing the Clippers, being able to own them?
0: I think the question is an Adam Silver question, right? And this is what's so interesting. Adam Silver is not his mentor, David Stern. Adam Silver is actually the guy who welcomed Steve Ballmer in replacement of Donald Sterling, and was hailed as this almost Aristotelian, brilliant, progressive leader in comparison to all the other commissioners, Roger Goodell, namely, at that time. And so now he is bookending, perhaps, his tenure with the same guy being an even bigger problem, a complicated problem. And so if you're Adam Silver, and in 2019, when you cleared the Clippers and Steve Ballmer of cap circumvention after investigating the Raptors claims and the Lakers claims, what you've done, by the way, on the record, is say salary cap circumvention is the cardinal rule of the NBA. And I think underpinning all of this, Dan, the moment we're in with sports gambling as the NBA balances a gambling scandal and investigation that we've been covering on the show as well, when they're balancing all of the other cap circumvention theories out there, Gary Trent Jr. just being the latest hypothesis someone has, is the question of whether the rules matter. And if you break the rules, as have been alleged by multiple episodes here of my show and now elsewhere, the question is, how do you possibly make it so that the cardinal rule is actually treated like it? And so by any standard of fake NBA law, because these are all fake laws. These are all collectively bargained rules that you got to enforce. I think everything should be on the table. Realistically, in terms of the money, and if you follow it, I think there's a very real chance that Steve Ballmer emerges relatively unscathed, which is kind of insane to me, according to my reporting.
1: Great stuff, Pablo. Thanks for joining us as always, and good luck with Dan Le Batard.
0: I'm going to need all of it, Dan, as you know, with him. So appreciate it.
1: Pablo Torre finds out with Meadowlark Media. We'll take a break here. Rick Neuheisel, former college coach, now an analyst. He's got some things to answer, including how would he feel if he was the head coach at Florida or Purdue, and his athletic director came out and started firing some slings and arrows at Indiana football. Rick's gone through this before himself. Take a break. We're back after this. Dan Patrick Show. 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

0: I'm looking at the latest Super Bowl odds by DraftKings. The Rams are an overwhelming favorite, plus 550. Then it's the Bills and the Ravens at plus 1,000. The defending champion Seahawks, plus 1,100. Then it's the Eagles, Patriots, and Chiefs, all at plus 1,600. I think if I was going to try to make some money off this, I'd probably look at the Eagles, and I'd look at the Lions as well. I don't know what the Lions' odds are, Dylan, if you could check on that, but you got everybody back, everybody's healthy, everybody's in camp, and, man, they take care of their players. When you look at extending their players, you know, they've done this on a consistent basis. Yes, Dylan?
1: Yeah, so the Lions are 19-1 to win, tied with the 49ers.
0: Okay.
2: All right.
0: I don't know if you guys want to get down on that, but I kind of like the Lions as an underdog this year. Anybody with me on that? Yes, Dylan?
1: Yeah, I think a light dusting might be in order on the Lions.
0: Yeah.
3: Sprinkle.
0: If you look at the Lions, they produce on draft night. So Jahmyr Gibbs, he just got extended. Aiden Hutchinson got extended. Jack Campbell got extended. Amon-Ra St. Brown got extended. Penei Sewell got extended. Jameson Williams got extended. Kirby Joseph got extended. I mean, that is an impressive track record of drafting players and, you know, keeping them. And extending them, giving them another contract. Yeah, Paul.
3: And if you go back to that draft where they took Jack Campbell, the middle linebacker, and Jahmyr Gibbs higher than he should have been, they got critiqued for those decisions.
0: Yep. Criticized. Yes. Rick Neuheisel, set to join us. Before he does, I want to play the sound from the Purdue athletic director and where he's calling out Indiana sports.
4: Every recruit, every current student athlete will hear this message repeatedly. We are here to win championships. If you don't want to win championships, go to Indiana.
0: Okay, that's Tommy McClellan, the Purdue athletic director, being introduced as the Purdue athletic director. He'd spent, I think, 20 years at Rice. Let's bring in Rick Neuheisel, former college coach at UCLA and Washington and Colorado, and now a CBS analyst. How would you feel if you're Purdue's head coach, Barry Odom, after you hear that from your athletic director?
5: I feel exactly like I did when I was at UCLA when Pete Carroll had things going at SC and they put out a full-page ad in the LA Times, the monopoly is over. I was like, hey, easy now. Easy now. Yeah, it is a one way to start. Tommy's not afraid.
0: But were you told about the ad in the LA Times, the monopoly?
5: No, I was actually apologized to. we don't need to put that kind of heat on you. I said, hey, let's own it. Let's go, but let's get the resources. Don't take a knife to a gunfight. So we'll see how Barry Odom does. Hopefully than he did when he was aboard that bull when he was in Las Vegas.
0: How did UCLA do against USC that year?
5: Not well. 28-7. Got stuffed. Yeah, it was unfortunate. We didn't exactly have the resources.
0: I called out the coaches earlier this week. You know, you have the coaches poll, and I said, the people who watch the least amount of college football are coaches because you can't. You only care about the opponent you had and the opponent coming up. Who voted when you were at UCLA, Washington, Colorado? Who voted in the coaches poll for you?
5: It was always our sports information guy. It was Dave Platty at Colorado, Mark Dellens at UCLA, Jim Daves at Washington. Those guys, you know, were keeping track. They'd bring me a list. I'd say, well, move these guys one spot and away we go. Because you're right. There is no time to spend surveying everybody else in the country. You've got to just look after your own.
0: Yeah, because you don't want to walk into a press conference and have somebody blindside you and say, why did this school get a first place vote from you and you not be aware of it?
5: No, exactly right. And now that they put your name on it at the end, maybe you better know exactly what the hell went on that list. But yeah, you don't have time for that. That is absolutely correct.
0: Let me go back to Indiana and the run that they had. How sustainable is this?
5: Well, I'm not going to put anything past Kurt Cignetti because what he's done has been incredible. The Church of Cignetti is full. Parishioners come from far and wide now to watch what is taking place there. The Mendoza story is one for the ages. The 16-0 story is one for the ages. I can't remember a more surprising something happening in sport than that. That was in my lifetime. That was just incredible. You know, the Indiana program that was worst, had more losses than anybody else in the history of college football, to go 16-0 and win against the formidable teams that they just, and to beat Alabama 38-3. I actually said 35-3 when I had Cignetti in the chair at the Big Ten Media Days, and he corrected me, 38-3. Yeah. he don't take that field goal from me. Oregon and then Miami in Miami. It was a run of, for the ages. Remarkable to say the least.
0: I think
5: Hoover's, you know, reasonable replacement for Mendoza. We'll see if he can keep from having the errant turnover. If he cleans that up, they're going to be good again.
0: Talking to former coach Rick Neuheisel, CBS Sports college football analyst. I was mentioning the coaches' top 10, and I was putting price tags, their roster, next to their ranking.
5: Right.
0: You got to be spending at least $40 million. Next year, we're going to be knocking on the door going past $50 million. The return on investment, like how sustainable is this for these schools to be spending this kind of money?
5: Well, that's a fascinating question. I think we're going to be in a survival of the fittest until the new television contracts come up, which is around 2030. I think we're just in an era where we're just dealing with that. You can see that private equity is kind of sniffing around. You see the stories out of LSU and what they're talking about doing down there. I think everybody's having these conversations. We can't go very much longer. The numbers are going crazy. Brian Kelly just joined us at CBS. He says the numbers at Notre Dame are $50 million. So, and he's sitting there going, I couldn't get a penny out of him for a long time while I was, sitting there trying to get facilities built. But, it is a wild, wild west, as it's been dubbed many times. It's crazy out there.
0: Well, the president urging Congress to pass the Protect College Sports Act before recess here. How important is that act to pass?
5: I think it's a huge deal. And now that the Big Ten and the SEC have put their endorsement on the bill, it would be wonderful to get that done. But it has to happen today because they go on recess this afternoon. And if they don't get that done, there's going to be other things that are more important when they come back with the midterms coming up.
0: I saw where you were working with Brendan Sorsby, the former quarterback at Texas Tech. Now, I don't know what working means. I know that you're a former college quarterback and you coached quarterbacks in the NFL. How are you or were you working with Brendan Sorsby?
5: All I did, Dan, is I reached out to him. I felt terribly for how he had become in the eye of the storm, you know, the kind of the focal point. I think the bigger issue, obviously, he did something that was wrong. Can't bet on your own team. He didn't do it while he was playing. He had a phone where he got into it and, you know, started betting on balls and strikes and, you know, it got away from him. And hopefully that's behind him. But I remember having been kind of put into the public scorn for having been in a basketball pool. And I'm very bitter about who would, you know, throw me to the wolves for doing something that's so commonplace. And I just wanted to tell Brendan and his father that bitterness only impacts you. Just move on. There'll be a better day. And you just got to be confident that that day will come. And I'm hoping that he can get to the Senior Bowl a year from now, that he can get to, you know, the combine and show his wares. And obviously I'm coaching in that UFL. If it were a place that he wanted to go, remember Hunter Deckers, the kid who couldn't play at Iowa State any longer for a similar deal, ended up being a quarterback in Houston for Kevin Sumlin. And now I think he's in the New Orleans Saints camp. So there's going to be a better day for him. I just wanted to reach out and say, you know, this isn't so much about you. It was about all that was going on. There was a little bit of jealousy about how much money Texas Tech had. And so it became a big story that he just happened to be the target. And I just wanted him to know there will be better days. Don't get caught up in who got you. Just move on.
0: Yeah, I suggested, just like I did to Pete Rose, if you want to give back, you want to show an act of contrition, volunteer to go around to colleges and even high schools and just say, and have people film it. Like, you can make this something positive if you want to. Pete never did that. And I believe if he had done that, fallen on his sword, he probably would have gotten on the ballot to go into the Hall of Fame. And maybe, maybe Sorsby gets a chance, you know, to prove that he can still play football.
5: He's a nice kid. I enjoyed talking to him. His father's a nice guy. I'm hopeful that that can be the case. And, you know, he actually wanted to stay for a time at Texas Tech and be the scout team quarterback, but it felt like he was going to be too much of a distraction. So he's just working out, and fingers crossed that something good happens for him here down the line. And if it was a gambling addiction, that's behind him.
0: The most pressure to win this year. Which college coach would you say? I'm looking at you.
5: Well, there's a lot of pressure on Lincoln Riley because the Trojans have never been to the college football playoff, and they feel like they've got all the pieces this year. You know, they to get back into the elite category where I think the Trojan fans believe they should be. A lot of pressure on, in my mind, Steve Sarkisian, because Texas has everything. I would say the same at for Dan Lanning with Dante Moore coming back. But maybe the most pressure, given the schedule, given what is going on, is Notre Dame. Marcus Freeman has it all. He's got this C.J. Carr, who everybody said at the Manning Passing Academy was the best guy there. And he's got a schedule that might be as ready-made. I mean, he's supposed to be like a double-digit favorite until November. Miami comes to town. That's going to be an epic game. If you beat them in front of the home crowd, then you go to BYU, and then you have SMU coming to town. We'll wait and see what the Mustangs look like. But that's a schedule that's manageable. It'll be interesting to see. And if Marcus Freeman manages it and keeps that Northern Illinois game from happening, the Irish are going to be right there.
0: I'd say Lane Kiffin, you know, that game against Ole Miss. Now, I know
5: that you've given... Oh, my goodness. Don't you want to just walk in with him to the Grove?
0: I don't know what's going to happen. I'm going to steer clear. I'm going to be as far away from Lane when he walks in.
5: That is going to be the most anticipated pregame in the history of football.
0: He'll eat it up. We'll talk soon. Thanks, bud.
5: All the best, buddy.
0: It's Rick Neuheisel. Yeah, I forgot about that when he was with UCLA. And you have the rivalry, or at least you want to present yourself as having a rivalry with USC at the time with Pete Carroll. And you wake up and somebody said, hey, did you see the advertisement that UCLA took out in the LA Times? The football monopoly in Los Angeles is officially over. And it's a picture of Rick Neuheisel, and it's got UCLA there. You don't even run it by Rick. Because that might be where you go, you know, maybe let's hold off on this. It's nice to have, you know, how about some inner confidence? We don't need to exude it right away and send a shot across the bow there with USC. Good stuff. But the Sorsby thing was interesting as well, because Rick went through this. He did one of those office pools at the University of Washington and ended up winning, I think, a couple of thousand dollars. But, you know, at the time, it was a big deal. It was like, oh, my God, college coach gambling. Well, it was on a different sport, and it was one of those office things. I don't know the punishment of that, Paulie, but I remember Rick faced a lot of scrutiny because of that. But I remember that that was a really big deal. And I think that's what Rick is saying. Hey, don't be petty with this. You know, don't hold on to it. Try to move on from this gambling situation. And Brendan Sorsby will hopefully get that opportunity. All right, we'll take a break. It's a Meat Friday. If you're watching on Peacock, you can see all of the good stuff out there in the RecTech grilling area. We're back after this. Dan Patrick Show. Let me get personal here. Have you ever wiped with a piece of dry, single-ply toilet paper and wondered, is this as good as it gets? Well, it's not. It gets a lot better than that. Right, Todd? Wouldn't you say that Dude Wipes gets a whole lot better?
6: Much better.
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0: Ask all for phone calls, what we learn, what's in store for Monday. Kirk Herbstreit will join us on the program on Monday. I know that we've been talking about Indiana and Purdue. We were talking more Indiana-Purdue football after the Purdue athletic director called out Indiana. I ask, Dylan, can you find the March Madness title odds? Why don't we start projecting, looking forward to basketball with Indiana and Purdue? Which school has better odds to win the national championship? If you said Indiana, you would be correct at plus 5,000, Purdue at plus 5,500. Florida and Duke are your co-favorites right now, followed by Connecticut and Illinois. Let me see. Trip in Vegas. Trip, thanks for holding. What do you have for me today?
1: Hey, good morning, DP. Always good to speak with y'all. So yesterday, you were talking about horse names for your horse. However, I've come up with three names if Todd was a horse. So he would either be the Danette Donkey, the Back Row Burrow, or a double callback, the No Joke Slowpoke. Y'all have a good weekend.
0: Thank you, Tripp.
2: It's a daily roast for me.
0: Tripp's got it out for you.
2: What is that all about?
0: I still think it. I have no idea. But I'm still good on thank you, Todd, for my horse. If I get that opportunity to suggest a name to, what do they call the group, though, Dylan? You know, not a consortium, but what's it called when you get a bunch of people who are investing in a horse? Is there like a one word? Yeah, there you go. Yeah. Thank you. You can take off the Purdue hat if you want to. I mean, you've been wearing it in support of the Boilermakers for most of the show. I'm sure they value your support. Ben in Iowa. Hi, Ben. What do you have for me today?
3: All right. DP and Harmony. How we doing, guys? Hey, listen. So I was just curious, and maybe somebody's brought this up. I'm coming to you from the land of Cyclones and Hawkeyes, having to explain to people that I'm an Indiana football fan for the last 30-some years of my life has been just nauseating. And then all of a sudden, now we're flipping it around, and now I'm having to explain to people that I'm not a bandwagon jumper. It's weird, right? It's just hard to do. But I was born in Indianapolis, and then we moved here when I was a real young kid. So I have a question for you guys. Do you guys know, maybe somebody's looked this up, maybe somebody's brought it up, do you guys know how many championships are between Indiana University and Purdue University?
0: What is it, 25 for Indiana, 3 for Purdue? Is that the latest math on this, I believe? So, Indiana used to have great swimming teams as well, but, you know, these are national championships. The athletic director didn't specify what sport we were talking about. Let me see. How about this day in sports history, Paul?
4: I got one fun one for you, Dan. 1907, Senators pitcher Walter Johnson made his major league debut. He pitched in the majors for 21 seasons. Guess how many complete games he had as a starter? 531 complete games in his career. 531 and 110 shutouts in 21 seasons. No relief pitching.
0: On this date in 1999, Wade Boggs got his 3,000th hit. He was the first ever to hit a home run for his 3,000th. Derek Jeter ended up doing that. But also on this date in 2016, Ichiro had his 3,000th career hit. It was a triple. Now, I don't know how many other players, maybe back in the old days when, you know, there were a lot more triples in the game, but I don't know how many players had a triple other than Ichiro for their 3,000th hit. Let's see. Fresh in Milwaukee. Yeah, Paulie.
4: It's Ichiro and Paul Molitor. The only two in history to do it.
0: Stat of the day. Fresh in Milwaukee.
5: Stat of the day. Stat of the day. Here comes that stat of the day.
0: What? Hey, Fresh, what do you have for me today?
6: Hey, DP. Got a quick one for you and the Danettes. The NFL season coming up. I just want to know which NFL head coach or player needs a ring this season to completely reshape how history and Canton will view their career?
0: Oh, let's see. Yes, Marvin.
7: Dan Campbell. He will be immortalized if he brings the Super Bowl to the Lions.
0: Okay. What about a player? Anybody who needs to solidify? Now, we can say Josh Allen, Lamar Jackson, but about aside from those, yes, Dylan.
8: In the Dan Campbell vein, Jared Goff wouldn't hurt, especially after, you know, obviously going to the Super Bowl with the Rams and losing. I think if he wins one with the Lions, that's it's compelling.
0: Okay. Yeah, that feels like it's going to be more valuable than just one Super Bowl if the Lions would happen to win. And I don't know why they're not higher up on the list. I know that their division is more competitive, but the Lions, it was about health. They got weapons. You got experience. They've certainly learned. If it's true, you have to learn to lose or learn, you know, to get through losing. Detroit's well-versed in that. Let's go around the room what we learned on the program. Todd, what'd you learn today?
2: Alabama, who used to always successfully run the football, was ranked 124th nationally in rushing yards last season. Yikes.
0: Dylan, what did you learn?
8: Cake and champagne ain't going to cut it for a wedding dinner.
0: No. The end result was really bad. Casualties. Marvin?
7: You can't catch a lisp.
0: Paul?
4: Carson Beck, Hall of Famer.
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25: Okay, here we go. Oh, it is a Friday. Put that Hall of Fame game in the Hall of Fame. That's the best one I've ever seen. We are live. It's The Herd, wherever you may be, however you may be listening, watching, whatever the platform. A lot of choices out there. Appreciate it. Thanks for making us part of your Friday. Bears camp, I'm headed there Sunday. John Middlecoff joining me to wrap up this week. He's back next week as well. He's been great. So, you know, there's certain things that I've... This has kind of been a theme on this week's show. This the sky is falling, doom and gloom, too often portrayed by the sports media. And I think the NIL, the baseball pitch clock, there's no downside. And I'm watching Carson Beck last night. And that kid stayed in college one more year, goes to Miami. And between Georgia and Miami, he played 12 top 10 teams. He played with 45 NFL guys. And you watched last night, Carson Beck, he was ready to play. Maturity, poise, patience. That is a kid who spent 6 years in college. He would have come out last year, been drafted late, fifth, sixth round, sat in a bench. Nope, he played 15 games at Miami with NFL teammates, just like he did at Georgia. Carson Beck's, I'm watching Carson Beck last night. I'm not saying he or Haynes King are going to tear up the league, but Carson Beck looks like a starter to me. I don't know how good of a starter. He kind of looks like a starter. And again, Haynes King, another guy, probably would have come out a year ago, late, you know, seventh round pick. Haynes King and Carson Beck, 43 college starts, both stayed in college 6 years. And this is what I've said. And by the way, there's no rush to get to the NFL. Matt Stafford was MVP, was 38 years old. Everybody's playing longer now. You can't hit, right? Nobody's hitting quarterbacks anymore. You can last longer. You can't get driven into the dirt or the AstroTurf. So, and there's two other quarterbacks this year in college football. Trinidad Chambliss at Ole Miss. He's great. Dante Moore at Oregon. Really great.

0: NFL, and the NFL players now, they come in, rookies come in way more developed intellectually, emotionally, way more prepared. They're older kids. They've made a little scratch. They're not overwhelmed by the league. Now, NFL executives privately are complaining that, you know, that extra year or two in college, the kids are all beat up. Oh, give me a break. They're playing longer on the back end. And the other thing is, if you look at draft picks, right, like 80% of players don't sign a second contract with a team that drafts them, even first round guys. So again, between rehab being better, body maintenance being better, nutrition being better, everybody's playing longer on the back end of their career. Who cares if you get them a year later? But I got to tell you something. The pitch clock in baseball and the NIL in college football, I think the college game is better. And you're watching that game, be honest. That's the best Hall of Fame game any of us have ever seen. And the reason it was good was the quarterback play. It wasn't great inside linebacker play. Because nothing ruins, as great as football is, and we all love it, as great as football is, nothing ruins that 1 o'clock red zone window like bad rookie quarterback play. Right? Or a guy's in his second or third year, and you're like, man, it's not there. I don't know if Carson Beck and Haynes King, probably a backup in the NFL, but Carson Beck, I don't know, looked pretty good to me. Here is Carson Beck's coach, Matt LaFleur, and Haynes King on last night.
1: It's going to be a broken record. The same thing that I keep seeing at practice, where he just gets in and out of the huddle, and he doesn't make it too big. He just lives by the play. It doesn't count in the win-loss. But it was a cool environment for him to just kind of, you know, hey, it's just another game. And that's the way he took it, and he's been in big ones. I was proud of the way he played, and it's a good first stepping stone for him.
2: I mean, it was a dream come true. You know, growing up, you hear about, you know, all these first ballot Hall of Famers, and, you know, to see some of them even walking in front of you before the game like that is pretty amazing. And then just to be out there and go out there and try to showcase your talent in front of them is, you know, is a dream come true.
0: You know, I was looking this morning at Carson Beck, 6-year college player, right? And instead of coming to the NFL, he goes to Miami and makes a bunch of money. And I was looking at the games he played in college. I mean, if you wonder why Carson Beck, it was so prepared for the NFL, and I'm not going to read all these games. Look at the teams he played in college. And a lot of those come on that last year in Miami. So when you watched Haynes King last night and you watched Carson Beck, what do young quarterbacks, rookie quarterbacks struggle with in the NFL? The speed of the NFL. Look at Carson Beck. Look how many pro athletes he played with at practice at Georgia and Miami and played against. The one thing that was so obvious with Carson Beck, he was already at NFL speed. Quick reads, quick release, get rid of it. That's the one thing rookie quarterbacks struggle with for years and years. The game's really fast. They'll tell you that. Quarterbacks are like, man, it takes you a year to catch up with the speed. Carson Beck, all these Georgia, Miami, NFL first round teammates, he was totally comfortable in the pocket. That's the power of the NIL. Okay, speaking of LaFleur, Matt LaFleur has been in the league a while. And Matt LaFleur of the Packers is probably on the coolest hot seat any coach has ever been on. It's not your usual hot seat like Matt Eberflus last year in Chicago, but two things are working against the Green Bay coach. Number one, his division has Ben Johnson and Kevin O'Connell, brilliant offensive coaches, top of the league. And then the ultimate alpha dog coach, Dan Campbell. And so over the last 2 years, the NFC North has won 7 more games than the next division. It is probably or arguably the best coach division in football. You have got to be on your A game every single Sunday. So that's kind of working against him. Here's the other thing. Matt LaFleur has now developed a reputation, and the Packers front office knows it. And they're watching the last couple of playoff losses where they get that big lead, very smart, sophisticated game plan, and then they're not tough enough to finish the game off. Ty Dunn used to cover LaFleur and the Packers, and he talked about the reality of what this football operation has become under LaFleur.
3: Again and again and again, you just see a lack of will, a lack of toughness. Go back to that Denver game, right? Jordan Love gets whacked in the head and he's down. What did the teammates do? they

0: They're doing what they're told by Matt LaFleur. They're not jumping in. They're not going to get a penalty. But guess what? That is embedded into the fabric of who you are as a team. I mean, they knew if you punch the Packers in the mouth under Matt LaFleur, they're not going to punch back. I think more than personnel, Colin, more than any transactions, they need a killer instinct.
1: And Ben Johnson, Bears, hyper-aggressive. Dan Campbell, bite your kneecaps, hyper-aggressive. Arguably the two most aggressive coaches in the sport are in the same division with the stoic, less emotional, less aggressive Matt LaFleur. And so it amplifies what is a problem. It's not my opinion. I've been defending Matt LaFleur for years. Packer fans are all over it. And he's making the playoffs, sneaking into the playoffs. So, and if you look at the 49ers and the Lions in the NFC, arguably the two most physical NFC teams, LaFleur's 4-8 against those teams. And so there is a sense with LaFleur's teams. 88% of the time they've taken a lead in a game. That's a remarkable percentage. Why? Because he's smart. They don't commit penalties. They're highly efficient. One of the smartest teams in the league. But in the NFL, as a coach, you have to pull multiple levels. Smart gets you a lead. Toughness finishes it off. And the sense is Micah Parsons brought in to add that element of toughness, and he's not available till October. The draft, according to Ty Dunn, they made specific qualifications this year for their draft picks. Nasty, tough, physical players. The sense is the team is missing that. So I think, remember when Ben Johnson is aggressive, even at the podium. Remember this shot he took at LaFleur?
2: I know this is the toughest division of football right now. I've got tremendous amount of respect for the coaches and the players in this league. Dan Campbell, Kevin O'Connell, you're talking about two guys that are up for Coach of the Year awards as the season ends here. And to be quite frank with you, I kind of enjoyed beating Matt LaFleur twice a year.
1: And LaFleur never really responded. So it kind of felt soft as Brie cheese in a town that loves, you know, aged cheddar. So it's a real thing. It's kind of being amplified as they feel a little soft. Chicago and Detroit are hyper aggressive. They're in the same division. And, you know, I said this last year, John, I said to me, Matt LaFleur's comp is Lincoln Riley at USC. I just watched the USC-Nebraska game. It was edited down to an hour. I watched the USC-Illinois game. It was edited down to an hour. So I was in the Big Ten building. I'm watching it yesterday as I'm sitting ready for the show. And USC is so clever and so multiple and so much motion. It does not look like a college offense. It was up and down the field. But they couldn't close the game out. And that has been the knock on Lincoln Riley and Matt LaFleur. They take the lead. They're highly creative. They don't commit a lot of penalties, but they struggle to finish teams off. They're smart offensive guys, but are they culture and toughness builders? And I think that's been a fair criticism of LaFleur and Lincoln Riley, and I've defended both. But it's also a criticism. I mean, remember, the playoff game against the Bears, year before, playoff game against the 49ers. In both games, Green Bay's in control, can't finish off a game that they control.
3: I think in football, you can't fake toughness. And some guys are Dan Campbell, the Harbaughs, Tomlin are just tough guys. And you meet Kyle Shanahan, you wouldn't say he's tough, but he instills that in the way he practices. And I think LaFleur has kind of proven to be a good underdog. They got to play with Malik Willis. He can kind of outthink you.
1: Yes.
3: They go into games last year, that Bears playoff game. No one thought they could win. They have a commanding lead at halftime. But then the toughness, like you said, in the second half of these games, when you just put your foot on someone's throat.
1: They don't.
3: Not really his personality. And, I mean, perfectly manicured hair, eyebrows. You know, it's like, I don't mind a little overweight head coach. You know, that guy that missed a few gym sessions, you know.
1: Yeah.
3: He's tough because he's clearly pretty solid. But I think the question mark is for this tiny little market in America, the Packers are one of our most important franchises in any sport. And they are, I would say, there's a magnifying glass on that team that's watched very, very closely, especially in the division, right? It's not easy, as Ben Johnson said.
1: And the other thing that's the truth about football, when the Pac-12 teams joined the Big Ten, what did everybody question? How are the warm weather schools going to deal with the Big Ten brand of football? Big Ten football, because of the weather, November on, you got to run the ball. You got to be physical. You got to be tough. It's not pretty football. You win ugly all the time. So it's almost like Matt LaFleur, Lincoln Riley, they're playing kind of a sunny weather football, which is be smart, be multiple, be thoughtful, take leads. And that, by the way, that's going to win you a lot of games in this league.
3: Yeah.
1: But again, smart gets you lead in the pro football and college football. Toughness gets you the win at the end of that game. 8-12 play drives, no passes, head down, you know, you're bloodied, you pick up a 3rd-and-1 three separate times. And I think that's the question about Matt LaFleur and Green Bay. And I don't think it's a cheap shot. I think we have now, we've got some data that it's probably true. We got a lot of stuff today. Chris Sims, Robert Mays from The Athletic is, boy, that podcast is as smart as they get. He'll be joining us. He's been bouncing around camps. The best defense is a good offense, right? 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
1: 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So Mike Tomlin was predictably very, very good on his debut for NBC. We've said for years, everybody knows it, Mike is so good at the podium. Just you know, real clarity, real succinct, gets to the point. And he was asked about Mike McCarthy, now the Steeler coach, as he left Pittsburgh and moved to the booth.
17: You know, I know a little bit about the Steeler situation, to say the least. Mike's perfect for them, and they're perfect for Mike. Certainly being a Pittsburgh native, he understands the standard that is Pittsburgh. and he'll embrace that. His coaching experience will also allow him to manage that. He's got an awesome resume. Obviously, the confetti's rained down on him before with his current quarterback, Aaron Rodgers. Man, there's no substitute for shared success.
1: I don't see him as a perfect hire, but I do think Mike McCarthy, as we've noted on this show several times, is better than his reputation. He's certainly in the class of Mike Tomlin or John Harbaugh, who are held in much higher regard than McCarthy, and they have the same resumes. But the Steelers organization, football's gotten smarter. Fans are smarter. The coaches are smarter. You know, you don't drive quarterbacks into the turf. And I think the Steelers are very uncomfortable with a lot of the changes. I mean, one of the changes that's obvious is 30 is the new 40 for head coaches. McVay got a job at 30. Shanahan, 37. Liam Cohen in his 30s. Three more coaches this year got a job in their 30s. DeMeco Ryans, Mike McDonald, best two defensive coaches, arguably, maybe not arguably, in the NFL, got their jobs in the 30s. Meanwhile, the Steelers hired a 62-year-old head coach who many believe is a little bit of a retread. Perhaps he is, again, better than the average retread. But this is the current model in the NFL. Get young, get current, lean offense. That's the model. Secondly, quarterback is now, because of rule changes, and you all know this listening on radio or on watching on TV, the sport's about 70% quarterback. You used to be able to win a lot of games as kind of a running team, or defense wins championships. Nobody can stop anybody. I mean, it's just like best offense wins. I mean, the Seahawks were rare. I mean, really rare team where you're like, oh, they're led by their defense. Yet the MVP of the Super Bowl is a running back, and Sam Darnold didn't have a turnover, and that was really the key to their postseason success. Nobody could stop JSN, Kenneth Walker, and Darnold had no turnovers. And that's as a defensive organization first. So the Steelers in the last 5 years have treated quarterback like an interior linebacker. We'll get to it. I mean, can you imagine Sean McVay waiting in an offseason for Aaron Rodgers to decide if he wants to play football? It's just no way Liam Cohen is sitting around waiting for that. It's just not the way it works. So, and my take is they also hired a GM that nobody else in the league saw as a GM. They hire a 62-year-old coach. I think the 2026 Pittsburgh Steelers organization is closer to a better version of the Cincinnati Bengals than they are the LA Rams. And I really believe that. I think Philadelphia, some of these organizations are clever and current. The Rams, Philadelphia, Houston's gotten there. I think these guys are the Bengals. The ownership is poor. They hire in-house. They don't go top of the market. And, you know, I mean, like Cincinnati will never truly invest in the offensive line. And the Steelers are like ho-hum at quarterback. So that's, they're not playing modern football in the front office or on the field. To me, they spend way too much money on defense. So I don't think Mike McCarthy is a perfect fit, like Mike Tomlin said. I don't think he's an awful fit, but it's sometimes you see this all the time. You got family members like this. You got in-laws like this. There's companies like this. They're just not comfortable with some of the cultural changes in America or at work. And that's what the Steelers feel like to me, a better, glossier version of the Bengals than like the L.A. Rams, who were top of the league. Here's John Middlecoff with the news.
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12: This is the Herdline News.
3: Well, Colin, last year around this time, there was kind of a dark cloud over Oxnard with the Micah Parsons drama.
1: Yeah.
3: Once the preseason game started, he started laying on training tables. It got really weird. This year feels the polar opposite. Dak Prescott has been adamant about the Cowboys being, quote, gaudy, or the greatest offense there is. There was a good video out of CeeDee Lamb catching some balls in a drill with what looked like a B-net or something on his head.
1: Yeah.
3: And I just think for the first time, you know, CeeDee's held out. Dak's always had contract disputes. Obviously, the Micah thing was kind of the pinnacle of it all. They feel kind of quiet. I mean, really, for the Cowboys. And just a lot of like tangible good vibes.
1: Well, there's been a lot of changes. The one thing that's the constant is Dak Prescott. And it's not just Dak the quarterback, it's Dak the grown-up. In a noisy organization, Ezekiel Elliott years ago was noisy. George Pickens can be a little moody.
3: Dez.
1: Micah Parsons. There's been a lot of noise in Dallas. and it feels like the noise is gone. The offensive line is young and aspirational. CeeDee Lamb's a pro. Ferguson, the tight end. Look at their defensive guys. A lot of new Quinnen Williams, a total pro. Caleb Downs, maybe the steal of the draft. Dallas with Jerry likes noise. Like, he likes discussion. He likes noise. He likes his former players to be broadcasters. This is kind of a quiet Cowboy team, and it feels like it is absolutely Dak's team going forward.
3: I think when you make a trade like Micah, Khalil Mack was traded for a couple first round picks. It's a huge advantage, and it's incumbent on the front office and the GM to pick the right players. And if you do, you can change the franchise because you can get multiple impact guys. You can use that as capital. And the other thing it helped the Cowboys do last year, getting rid of Micah, probably lost a few more games than they would have. Definitely were less competitive on defense, led them to have a worse record, higher draft pick. So they not only got to draft higher, they got a second pick. And I think they can reap the rewards because we already talked about the NIL, the more impact rookies that are coming because they played longer in college. So you know where I stand. I'm high on the Cowboys. Team I'm not that high on would be the Washington Commanders.
1: Yeah.
3: You look at their roster, some question marks. Though, I mean, the quarterback, who ranked 13 overall on Sando's tier, and after arguably having one of the great rookie seasons we've ever seen, you know, in that piece, one defensive coach told Sando he's got to reprove it. Obviously, they just had Diggs. You know, you're big on the size of these quarterbacks. And unlike, you know, Jalen Hurts is built like a running back. Lamar was so good at kind of avoiding hits downfield. This guy, you go back to LSU, take some shots.
1: And he's spindly. He reminds me a little bit of Teddy Bridgewater with mobility. Teddy had that spindly frame, who once had a devastating injury at practice, no contact. Yeah. So it's like, I look at Jay, I like him a lot. I said this when he came in. I said he's going to be Lamar Jackson. Not as dynamic as a runner, better in the pocket as a rookie. And I think he's been that. I think he's really, really talented, but he got banged up a little in college. He got banged up as a rookie. He got banged up in year two. Like, that's it's a little like Joe Burrow. Joe Burrow's one injury away from you got to draft another quarterback. If this kid had another serious injury, you got to think about drafting another quarterback.
3: To me, one big picture story with this franchise is their owner, Josh Harris. Google the Sixers. He's run through some coaches. And Dan Quinn last year fired coaches left and right. Kingsbury ran him out of town, the defensive staff. They hired this Blau, who's former player, young coordinator. If this goes a little south, which it easily could in that division.
1: I think Dan Quinn, it would not shock me if this is Dan's last year. It would not shock me at all.
3: You know who played college football in that region? He was on television last night. His name's Mike Tomlin. That'd be a name. You know, they've hired Daryl Morey, Doc Rivers. The owner kind of likes some big name pop, so they tried to hire Ben Johnson. Washington's an interesting kind of coach spot to watch. Jahmyr Gibbs. We've talked a lot about the running backs. They all kind of basically signed within a 48-hour period. They're all signing these shorter-term deals, these three-year extensions. To me, what fascinates me about this story, Colin, is how good a job. I don't think just because the society we live in, everything's such rapid speed, we forget what happened yesterday, let alone 5 years ago. What a joke the Lions were. Their two best players in my lifetime both retired at 30 years old. Barry Sanders said, I'd had enough. Dan Campbell, they for their standard, had a disastrous season last year. They went 9-8. Yeah. I mean, Dan Campbell, he has resurrected this franchise. Well, you like him to make the playoffs. I think the Lions are just incredibly well run now.
1: You know, I think the guy upstairs they got from the Rams,
3: Brad Holmes.
1: I think he is one of the, I mean, we got some great coaches right now. We got some great GMs. I think Detroit, listen, the ownership is what it is. I don't think it's weak or strong. I think it is what it is. But we've said this before. The guy wearing the sunglasses on Sunday, when once a game the network takes a picture of him, that's the guy making the calls. Because a lot of these coaches, not all, but a lot of them don't have power on personnel and don't want power. Andy Reid doesn't want a say. Now, Shanahan does, McVay does, Mike McDonald would like a little say maybe, but John Snyder's so good. But I think the key to this operation is look at their top picks. Man, they have hit some historic home run. They have not missed on a lot of those. Remember when Jahmyr Gibbs got drafted, there was a lot of pushback running back. Dude, first game as a pro. You're like, yeah, that pick worked.
3: The other thing about, they traded back, if you remember, from 6 to 12. Miami traded up and took Jalen Waddle. they got a second round pick, which led them to Sam Laporta. Now, he was hurt last year, but by, you know, reports say he's healthy and good to go. That is a deal to get Gibbs and Sam Laporta. They also drafted in that draft with their own pick, I think Jack Campbell, who
1: linebacker.
3: Their core group is all in their prime, all under contract. Like they are in a very, very good situation. I mean, they easily could win the division this year.
1: I say if you put their 10 best players in order down, only the Rams are absolutely better. They're in the argument with Philly, Baltimore, Seattle. Their 10 best players. Interesting schedule where, again, at Buffalo is pretty rough in that new stadium. But, boy, there's a lot of Arizona Saints by Green Bay at home. Detroit could get off to a – they could get off to – and they upgraded OC position, which was a – you know, listen, they went with an in-house guy. It just wasn't ideal. In fact, I think Dan Campbell at one point last year just took it back over.
3: He did. Remember, he started wearing the glasses?
1: Yeah.
3: So I'm a Dan Campbell fan. How could you not be? And congrats to Lions fans. You know, if you're of a certain age, you've seen a lot of bad football. The Thanksgiving Day game – was always kind of the joke around the nation of like, here's the Lions. And now it's like, here's the Lions. You better buckle up your chin strap.
1: Well, the state of Michigan never gets all the coaches right. Now the Lions have the right coach. Whittingham at Michigan, Pat Fitzgerald at Michigan State. Michigan State football is going to get the big check next year. So don't be hard on Fitzgerald as first year at Michigan State. Next year, I've been told that's when the money's going to kind of flow downhill to the football program. But it feels like Michigan's finally got all three programs. They've all got guys who will win and win quickly.
3: Agreed.
1: John Middlecoff with the news.
12: Well, that's the news.
19: And thanks for stopping by.
12: The Herd Lie News.
1: Pistons are pretty good, too. So we had Ty Dunn on yesterday. He used to be a Buffalo beat writer, Buffalo Bills, Green Bay Packers. Now he has his own kind of Substack and his own business. But we bring him on several times a year, very tight in. And we were talking about, it's a really interesting year for the Buffalo Bills. Josh Allen has a new coach. They have a new stadium. He's got a new kid. It's a lot of new stuff in Buffalo. And, you know, I don't think a head coach and a quarterback have to be best friends. Like, they don't have to be best friends. I mean, it is boss, employee. It's one of those relationships. But Ty Dunn said Sean McDermott, the former coach, and Allen had almost no relationship.
0: I think that there is nothing more important in the NFL, Colin, than that relationship between the head coach and the quarterback. That dynamic, whatever goes into that dynamic, it's got to be special. The prior relationship between the head coach and the quarterback in Buffalo, everything that I've heard from several sources, it was not good, right? I think they just coexisted. They just kind of worked together. And by the time Sean really tried to get to know Josh, it was too late.
1: Now, people will say Belichick and Brady weren't close. True, but a lot of things have changed very quickly in the NFL. Like when Bill Belichick put Matt Patricia at offensive coordinator, I said it then, I would double down if Bill was here now. Bill looked out of touch. Like Bill looked Jurassic. And I think you got to have dinner with your quarterback once in a while. You don't have to be crypto bros, but you got to be guys. And a lot of things in football have changed. Not just that you can't hit a quarterback, you can't drive a running, you know, you can't give the running back 33 carries. Those days are over. Football's smarter. Players have more power. Players have a bigger say. It's not the NBA, but you know, I like Mike McDonald, the defensive coach in Seattle. He and Darnold have a great relationship. Sean McVay's an offensive coach with the Rams. He and Aaron Donald, the great defensive lineman, have an incredibly close relationship. And those are arguably two of the best coaches, maybe the two best coaches in the NFL right now. Mike McDonald, McVay, certainly the two best young coaches. So Mike Vrabel, both sides of the ball, has real, real commitment and trust from players. So my take is McDermott felt kind of old school. Sean McDermott felt kind of old school. And, again, I'm not anti all old school stuff. I still think running the football matters and toughness matters. And it's a brick and mortar business, you know, tackling, getting third downs. But I would bet in crisis moments that the new coach, Joe Brady, the younger coach, and Josh Allen in crisis moments where the Bills have struggled for years, My guess is they'll be better in those moments. Because I've talked to a couple of executives, a couple of GMs in the league about hiring coaches, and they all say the same thing. You're hiring a CEO. You're not hiring a specialist. That's the knock on Matt LaFleur. Is he just kind of an offensive specialist? Can't build a culture. Lincoln Riley, great offensive coach. Can he build a culture? You know, you can't do the specialist anymore. You're hiring a CEO. Now, you could say, what about Andy Reid? Andy is old school. He doesn't want to do personnel. Most of these young coaches, DeMeco Ryans wants a say on who the Texans are drafting. Like, he wants a say with a defensive guy. So, and again, Belichick and Brady coexisted. But Bill got old very fast in pro football, right? Like, he just kept hiring his guys. He aged very quickly as a pro coach. So that's where we are right now. Jaylen Brown and Jason Tatum reportedly still haven't talked. Live in Chicago, it's The Herd.
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1: I check. 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I know football is more than just vibes, but the vibes around the Niners are not good. The coach has a concussion. Ricky Pearsall now out for the year. 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They say it's not the local substation. 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
1: So Mike LaFleur is the coach, the new coach, Matt LaFleur's brother in Arizona. Arizona could be pretty bad. I would think they have a chance to have the number one pick next year. Jets, probably my one. Arizona, I think, could be two. The division's just so tough. Arizona, I don't even know what their over-under is. What is it, like 3.5, 4? I think they're a 4 or 5 win team, max. Same with the Jets. But I thought Carson Beck, who's a pretty marginal athlete, his reputation as a leader, he's a little bit of a loner. But I thought Carson Beck is a great example because of all of his college starts and the quality of players he played against is that he is very close to his ceiling. What you saw last night from Carson Beck, he'll clean up the margins, but this is kind of what he's going to be. Not poised, tall, decent arm, not a power thrower, but pre-snap, he's going to be strong. He's going to be patient. It's like Bo Nix. Bo Nix had 61 college starts. He's better than his rookie year, but he had so many college starts, you know, first at an SEC program, then at Oregon, playing with NFL guys. He was kind of ready to go. Now, there's guys like Josh Allen who play at Tiny Wyoming, a junior college to Wyoming. They have huge ceilings. They're not even close to ready to go first year. They got to adapt to the speed of the game. Cam Ward, a zero-star recruit, played at Incarnate Word, wherever that's at. I think it's San Antonio or something like that. Again, a mile from where he could get. I think even Drake May was kind of close, but Drake May was kind of raw out of North Carolina. Again, it wasn't a great conference. He didn't have that many pro teammates. So I think there are certain guys that their ceilings may be a little lower, Carson Beck, Bo Nix, but you kind of know what you get because of all their college experience. And I'm watching Carson Beck last night, and I'm like, again, it's the Hall of Fame game, but I thought Carson, I mean, just his feet, very patient, accurate. He looked like he looked in college. That's what he looked like at Georgia. That's what he looked like at Miami last year. So, you know, he'll get better on the margins, but here's his thoughts on his debut last night.
2: It feels great, you know, to go in and, succeed and execute. And within the offense, and obviously, again, there's going to be things to fix. You got to go watch the tape, and there's always so much room to improve. Even just, you know, being a rookie, being a new guy, and, you know, kind of getting my first taste of the league. So
1: I thought it was pretty interesting, and I thought it was a really good game. Now, just to give you an idea how old Haynes King is by rookie standards, I looked this up last year. So he entered college the same year Devontae Smith won the Heisman. The Alabama wide receiver. Now think about that. The Eagles like to run the ball more than pass. Devontae Smith has been in the NFL so long, he almost has 400 career catches. Okay. So his first year in college, Devontae Smith was like, I won the Heisman. I'm off to Philadelphia. So Haynes King has a lot of college snaps. Now Carson's snaps are with better teammates in bigger games with better opponents. But I thought if you were an Arizona fan, third round pick, you're like, you know, it's interesting. You know, is that your future quarterback? My guess is because Arizona is so bad, they're going to have a rare opportunity next year to go get one of the Dante Moore, Arch Manning quarterbacks. I don't know if Trinidad Chambliss is going to be a top 10 pick because he's small. He's a great college quarterback, but he's small. But it was pretty fun last night. Okay, so Jaylen Brown and Jason Tatum played together for years in the NBA. But the reporting's been done now that the staff and the organization just got to a point where they thought they could grow with Jason Tatum and they couldn't with Jaylen Brown. Jaylen Brown, when Tatum was hurt, became the guy. And, you know, when Tatum came back, like he didn't want to step into a number two role. He sees himself as a number one, which is interesting because now he goes to Philadelphia and he may be number three or on some nights a number four. But Jaylen Brown said he really hasn't talked to Tatum, even though they played together forever since the trade.
4: You guys been able to talk?
5: Not really. We won a championship together. So anybody that you win a championship, you would think like that's what, you know, a brotherhood or a lifelong legacy would entail. Obviously, there's ups and downs in any type of relationship for sure. But on my end, it's nothing but respect. You know, besides when he plays the Sixers, you know, I hope he does well, you know, but other than that, you know, everything for me is just based in respect.
1: So I said this about 4 years ago. I said this is going to be, there are going to be fissures in this relationship. Tatum's more fluid and more talented with a higher ceiling. The more he has the ball, the more the Celtics win. Brown's more aggressive and very talented, not as talented as Tatum, but he's very aggressive. And Tatum and Brown are different personalities. Tatum is sort of likes the collective. Brown is your classic Cal Berkeley guy. He's got an independent streak. He's got a voice on several topics and he's going to let you hear him, which is fine. You know, I got no problem with it, but they're different people. It's like Kobe and Shaq. Kobe was absolutely a basketballaholic. Absolutely committed. Practice, games, nutrition. Shaq was distracted. Talented, was never going to work long term. LeBron and AD. LeBron totally committed even in the offseason. Conditioning was always a coin flip with AD. LeBron wouldn't say it publicly, but privately, very frustrated with Anthony Davis's hit and miss conditioning. So KD and Westbrook, I don't know their personalities, but I know their games. KD's a little more nuanced and a little more elegant and a little more chill. Westbrook is all gas, no brakes. That didn't work. In basketball, my opinion is in basketball, the tandems that work are the one that fill the other guy's hole. Steph Curry, brilliant offensively, almost flawless, not a great defender. Draymond Green, an all-time defender, not threatened by Steph Curry's offense because he's not an elite offensive player. So Steph and Draymond complete each other, so to speak. Brown and Tatum were just different cats. Both better than average offensively, both better than average defensively. And sometimes they banged heads and it was, you know, your personality in basketball becomes your game. Westbrook is intense. He's intense with fans. He's intense with teammates, like all gas, no breaks. That's his game. KD's kind of chill. His game's kind of nuanced. You know, he can play with anybody. Get me the ball early in the shot clock. Get me the ball late in the shot clock. KD can work with anybody. Westbrook can't. So, I mean, I think John Stockton, Karl Malone was an all-time great tandem. Why? Setup man and the finisher. Perfect. Kobe Gasol, to me, was better than Kobe and Shaq, even though they had fewer championships. Kobe was intense. Gasol, the great passing big, had no problem being a two. Could deal with Kobe's relentless intensity. They became very close friends. Shaq and Kobe were just two alphas, whereas Pau Gasol had no problem being a very complimentary two. And so I just think that's the reality of Tatum and Brown. It was never going to work long time. Shaq and Kobe, one was the best interior closer. One was the best perimeter closer for about a 7-year stretch. That wasn't going to work. Pippen and Jordan were never close friends. Bird and McHale, everybody knew, including McHale, Bird takes the final shot. Everybody Michael Scottie knew, Michael takes the final shot. So you don't have to be necessarily great friends. I think Draymond and Steph are actually close. You don't have to be close. Do your games complement each other? Or are you kind of sometimes like one-upping each other? And that's how I always felt Brown and Tatum. I remember years ago, I said they moved off Marcus Smart because Marcus Smart was taking shots away from Tatum because Marcus Smart's hyper-aggressive and Brown's really aggressive. It's not that Tatum's passive, but he's got kind of a stoic personality. He's just kind of a different cat. All right. Chris Sims, top of the hour. Robert Mays showing up on a Friday. Man, we had a good week. We had a really, really good, you know, you think August, it's kind of slow. We got the best Hall of Fame game I think I've ever seen in my life last night. And I'm telling you, the NIL has made college football smarter and older, and it is helping these quarterbacks in the NFL. Dante Moore and Trinidad Chambliss both would have come out 5 years ago and gone to the NFL and been raw. Now they both get another 13 to 15 college starts in great conferences. Walk in like Carson Beck and Haynes King, ready to play. That was fun last night. Hour two next. If you're spending time outside, it's important to know the potential risks of skin cancer, non-melanoma skin cancers, or NMSCs, including basal cell carcinoma and cutaneous squamous cell carcinoma, are common in the U.S. and can become advanced and harder to treat if left undetected. 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
1: 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Okay, so if I said there's an NFL team, guess which NFL team was without 20 players who were injured at their practice? 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Well, that's what happened yesterday. 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I know football is more than just vibes, but the vibes around the Niners are not good. The coach has a concussion. Ricky Pearsall now out for the year. Again, injuries. 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
1: 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Okay, so if I said there's an NFL team, guess which NFL team yesterday was without 20 players who were injured at their practice? 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
1: Okay, here we go. Here we go. We're live. It's hour two. Chris Sims in a couple of minutes. We were talking about Carson Beck last night and Haynes King, although I think Haynes is probably a backup in the NFL. Maybe not. I watched him play 20 times in college. I mean, he's been in college forever. But Carson Beck looked very poised, and it's the NIL really helping college football. College football is so much, I think it's more, the schemes are better. I think it feels, I thought Indiana-Miami looked in a national championship game. It looked more like a pro football game with the sets and the motions and the defensive half zone, half man-to-man coverage. I thought it was really sophisticated. And I think Carson Beck, 6 years in college, 43 starts. You know, he is a product of the NIL. He would have come 5 years ago, he would have been in the NFL. So with Dante Moore, Trinidad Chambliss, those guys now are coming back, 15 more starts in college. I think it benefits the NFL. You get a more prepared rookie quarterback. And I think it benefits college football, which we all love. I think the guy to keep your eye on is Arch Manning. You say, oh, come on, give me a break. First of all, Arch Manning loves college football. If the Jets have the number one pick, they ruin, dysfunctional teams ruin quarterbacks. I got to stay in Texas, Austin, beautiful women, Sark, lot of money, great American city, Austin, Texas, or go to New York, bad weather. Never forget Eli Manning. It's like, I'm not going to San Diego. I'm not playing for them. The Manning family's American football royalty. There's no way I'm going to the Jets if I'm Arch Manning. Arizona wouldn't be my first pick, but the Jets, unless maybe Sark goes and coaches the Jets and I'm comfortable. But I mean, Sark talked about this back in June. Arch Manning likes college football and is well compensated.
28: I would not be surprised
0: I think Arch really loves college football. I really do. I think he loves the University of Texas. He does pretty good through NIL. You know, he's got some pretty good endorsements going right now, which is a credit to him and obviously the lineage of the last name and the brand of the University of Texas, all those things coming together.
1: I know you're saying to yourself, Colin, if he's the number one pick, remember, Texas's schedule, the road games are brutal. They're going to have a couple of losses. This is look at Indiana's schedule. They could run the table. They got one or two games, USC at home, but it's really, really comfortable. Look at Notre Dame's schedule. CJ Carr has a lot of W's. Texas schedule, brutal. Road schedule, double brutal. And so let's say Arch has some bumps in the road, loses a couple of road games. Dante Moore, you know, best Oregon team in a decade, goes undefeated. I could absolutely see Arch going, I'm not going to the Jets. I wouldn't, unless you, the ownership group, the front office, we know what the NFL dysfunctional teams do to quarterbacks. You know, Sam Darnold last year, looks like a top 10 quarterback. You thought he was a bust. A lot of people thought he was a bust. Goes to Carolina. Boy, this isn't working. Oh, gets Kevin O'Connell, gets stability, gets the Seahawks. Oh my God, is he a top 8 quarterback in the league? Top 10 quarterback. So I don't think it's crazy. I really don't. The world has changed.

0: Now, you may think I'm crazy, but, you know, sometimes the world changes, Chris. And when offensive interior linemen are making $500,000, it's like, what is Arch? I mean, do you think, let's say Texas, you know, Texas, the schedule's tough and they get bumped around a little bit. They finish, they win a game or two in the playoff. They don't win. Is it possible that Arch goes, I love this place. You know what? I don't want to go to Arizona. I don't want to go to the Jets. Do you think it's possible?
1: I do. I do. I heard everything you said. I think you made a lot of great points. I do. It is a different era that way. You certainly, I mean, you could have argued with other quarterbacks that came out in the draft this year and go, wait, you could have gone somewhere and made $5 million. You didn't need to do that. And you're right. Arch Manning, I think there's two things there. One, yeah, will the situation be right as far as the team that's going to draft him? How does he play this year? And does he feel ready? I think you're right, and I heard what Sark said. I mean, he loves college football, and it's easy to love Austin, Texas. You know that, too. And the other point you made earlier, you know, the college starts matter. You're seeing that in the NFL, right? I mean, the last time we saw Anthony Richardson, what were we talking about? Oh, he's only played 11 games. I don't know if he'll be ready in the NFL. Here we are in year four. We're still talking about the same thing with him. So, yeah, it's very important. And I think he'll make the right decision there as far as evaluating the year, see where he's at, see the situation of the draft. But I don't think it's crazy to think that he could come back one more year and get more experience and collect a big paycheck and go for a national championship, you know, 2 years from now.
0: I'm not a personnel guy. I think Haynes King is probably a very good backup in the NFL. When you watch Carson Beck, is he a starter to you eventually?
1: It's borderline. It is. You know, he was great last night. You could tell, again, you said all the right things there. All the years in college football, playing pro-style football, really in Georgia and Miami. You could see he's well-schooled in that department. He's getting coached really well by Mike LaFleur, who's a little bit of an offensive genius himself. So he can make all the throws. But within all that last night, good decisions, accurate throws, right? There's not wow throws.
0: No.
1: And that's where I'm going to come back with Carson Beck. I look at him almost like Davis Mills of the Houston Texans to go, maybe he could be a starter, but he's definitely going to be one of the best backups in football. And I think that's kind of where I am with Carson Beck.
0: So, you know, it's really interesting. I was watching Mike LaFleur and I had Ty Dunn on yesterday. Tyler used to work at the Green Bay Milwaukee Journal Sentinel covering the Packers and the Buffalo News covering the Bills. So I bring him on. He is really tied to Aaron Rodgers, Mike McCarthy, Green Bay, Buffalo. And I said last hour, I said, Matt LaFleur's on the coolest hot seat in league history. Like there's not pickets outside the games. But here's what happens in the NFL, Chris, and you know this. You get a reputation, and the reputation is Ben Johnson's aggressive. Kyle Shanahan's aggressive. McVay's aggressive. Dan Campbell's aggressive. And Matt LaFleur's smart. 88% of the time his teams take the lead, and they can't hold it. And Ben Johnson takes a shot at him, and he doesn't fire back. And we're getting to a point with Matt LaFleur where, you know this, coaches have to pull a lot of levers. Smart gets you a lead. Tough gets you the win. What if this division now is probably the best coach division in football? If they miss the playoffs, is he in trouble?
1: Well, I think you'll hear a lot of conversation around it, right? And I know what you're saying. Perception becomes reality in the NFL. But man, I just look at it and go, one, hey, finding really good head coaches is not that easy. Yeah, I think if they miss the playoffs with the team they have right there, he's going to be under tremendous scrutiny. But at the same time, you know, I think we're a little quick in like putting LaFleur there. I mean, yeah, they dropped the ball a little bit, you could say, in some ways. He took over an incredibly hard situation.
0: Yes.
1: He took over Aaron Rodgers, right? He was mad and all of that. He made him an MVP. Then the front office drafted Jordan Love. And I don't know if Matt LaFleur knew exactly that's what was going to happen. So he had to deal with that issue. He handled that awesomely. So they go to the NFC championship game. They lose in the divisional round at home to the 49ers. Disappointing. Then they miss the playoffs altogether in Rodgers last year. But then they exceed expectations the next year with Jordan Love, who comes on hot at the end of the year, and they upset the Cowboys, who are the number two seed in the NFC playoffs, and they have the 49ers on the rope in the divisional playoff game, you know, the year they go to play the Kansas City Chiefs. Then they have two wild card game years in a row where they lose. And all of a sudden we go, man, I don't know. How good's Matt LaFleur? And I just got to go, I don't know. So I think it's like premature, in my opinion.

0: I think a lot of him, there's been a lot going on there. They don't have an owner that necessarily always makes the big, they don't make big moves all the time, and they're not aggressive. So there's some things that work against them, but I don't think you're wrong and that that will be the talk. I just don't think that, you know, I would put him on the hot seat. At least that's my opinion, Colin.
1: All right, Josh Allen's got a new coach. He's got a new stadium. He's married. He's got a new kid. There's a lot of new. They don't have the young 25 and under talent of Seattle, the Rams, the Patriots, the Texans. They do not. So where are you on the window? People talk about windows closing. I don't know if Allen's will be ever closed in his prime, but do you kind of feel like they don't have a lot of good young talent? Defense has to be rebuilt. Rookie head coach, where are you on Buffalo?
0: Well, you kind of say some things that I say a lot. I mean, one, they're always, it's like John Elway in the 80s. This is the comparison I make. They're always going to be in the window because the guy is so great that we, or Aaron Rodgers in the mid 2000s when we sometimes put the Packers in the Super Bowl window. And I go, I don't know if those are Super Bowl teams. It's just one of the greatest quarterbacks we've ever seen. So we go, ooh, we think they're in the window. I've been one for a long time here to go, Buffalo is not a Super Bowl team. They're not to me. They have a Super Bowl first ballot Hall of Fame superstar quarterback that I think fools us. But yeah, I mean, again, I think when you think about it at a base level, if I go on the street and go down New York City and go, hey, you know, who's the best player in Buffalo's defense? I think most people go, I'm not sure. Right. So your point, exactly what you're saying. The offensive side of the ball. Yeah. James Cook and the running game have come along. Definitely. And that's a good thing. But there's been lack of weapons in the pass game up there. Josh Allen hasn't had a number one receiver really till early on in Stephon Diggs' tenure there. So DJ Moore adds some explosiveness to them. But I'm a little down on Buffalo. I don't see it with their roster to go, for me to go, I think they're a Super Bowl team. I think they're a playoff team. But as you know, there's a difference between a team you put in the Super Bowl window and the playoff window. And I just don't think they're that. I think we put them there because the guy is one of the freakiest players we've ever seen in the history of the sport.
1: Okay, I'm going to throw a theory out to you. I said it yesterday on the show, and it could be totally wrong. Cut it up. I have no problem. Sean McVay's grandfather was a general manager. He coaches like a GM. He has no problem moving off guys the minute they turn. Jalen Ramsey, Todd Gurley, Cooper Kupp, Jared Goff. He thinks like a general manager. Kyle Shanahan's dad was a coach. Coaches love players who reward them. The Niners have gotten into this space where they're old, they're beat up, they're brittle, they're expensive. I mean, Brandon Ayuk would not be on the Rams roster still. He would not. They would have moved off that 2 years ago. And I think what's happening is that the Rams in 9 years with McVay, one losing season, they get ahead of problems. And Kyle is overly loyal to players who are smart and have rewarded them. I am down this year. I feel about the Niners like you do Buffalo. Where are you on Shanahan in San Francisco?
0: I had this exact conversation yesterday with, you know, my co-host Mike Floria, who I do Pro Football Talk with in the morning on Peacock. And kind of, again, you and me are thinking a lot alike today. I don't know if that's a good thing or a bad thing, but I'm with you in that. I don't look at the 49ers as a Super Bowl team. I don't. I mean, I just go, wait, offensive line's not as special as it used to be. We got receivers that are all old. I don't really know if Mike Evans fits the way Brock Purdy plays. Christian Kirk is an older guy who's had injury issues as well. We got, you know, Ricky Pearsall done for the year at receiver. Christian McCaffrey definitely lost a step last year, averaging 3.9 yards per carry and not having a run over 20 yards until the last game of the regular season. George Kittle's coming off an Achilles tear. Nick Bosa's always hurt. Fred Warner's coming off injury. So I'm with you. Like, they're another team that I would go, yeah, you know, maybe they've held on to some older superstars and they've been a damn good team that way. And they went to two Super Bowls. So I can understand that. But yeah, it's coming back to bite them a little bit. And they are a little bit of an older team that way. And you look at it and go, where are the big time plays going to come from? So I had the same thoughts about Buffalo and going, I think the 49ers are in the playoff conversation, but I don't look at the roster and the team and go, they're in the Super Bowl conversation. I think we put them there at times because of the coach. We go, man, Shanahan's awesome. So the team's kind of good. So let's put him in the Super Bowl window, just like we do with Josh Allen and Buffalo. But I tend to agree with you there, Colin.
1: Okay, I want to ask you a final question. Chris Sims joining us. that you know your college football, you study these quarterbacks, you played college and pro football at the position. And everybody's kind of saying, hey, Arch is the guy. And my take is my favorite's Trinidad Chambliss, but I think he's too small. Reminds me of Dak Prescott, a little more athletic, but I don't know if he's going to get drafted in the lottery because he is small. But if I have NFL people are so split on Julian Sain. They're not as split on Dante Moore. Is there a quarterback? And maybe it's Arch Manning. Is there a quarterback you look at and you think, boy, it's going to be hard for him to fall out of Chris Sims' number one, number two pick category. Who is your guy?
0: Yeah, no, it's interesting. There's a lot of talent in this class. And, you know, Julian Sain's really good, but maybe lacks that wow factor like we talk about at times with quarterbacks. That's where I think the NFL evaluators look at and go, hey, he's got great accuracy. He's got a pretty good arm, but he's not the biggest guy in the world. And I don't know if he's worthy of a top 10 pick or a first round pick that way. We'll have to see this year. So I understand that. Arch has some elite skills. We know that. Arch, his struggles last year were just inconsistency throwing the football. But as we saw at the end of the year, I mean, he's got a pretty strong arm. And of course, he's an elite athlete to go along with that. So I look at that. Dante Moore has an elite arm. He can really step on the gas. But I also go, let's not forget about Lenora Sellers, who I think is really damn good. I think Jaden Maiaba up out in USC. Yeah, he's big. He's strong. He throws it however he wants all over the field. He's an athlete. And then I'm just going to say one other one that don't forget about this guy. He got hurt last year and it messed up his year. John Mateer at Oklahoma has elite, elite talent. Yes. Now he's a little wild at time and need to rein him in like, woo wee horsey. Hold on a second. But he's got some unreal athletic ability and an explosive arm, Colin. And I know he impressed everybody at the Manning camp because everybody was blown away by his skills.
1: Yeah. CJ Carr at Notre Dame. And he's a,
0: Yes, CJ Carr's the man, no doubt about it. He's going to be a guy that's going to be in that conversation. I forgot to put him in there. He deserves to be in that group of guys there too.
1: Yeah. Hey, buddy, it's great seeing you. Hope your summer's nice.
0: It's been good, man. It's coming to an end quickly, but, you know, it's good. It's football's here, and that's what I'm excited about because I was kind of getting bored with life. There's only so much, you know, you can do in your free time.
1: Good seeing you.
0: Good seeing you as well, man. Be good. Thanks for having me.
1: All right, Chris Sims. CJ Carr. Julian Sain, what the NFL guys I talk to always say is, and I've said this for years, this is why I've always defended Kyler Murray. Most really high-end quarterbacks, there is one wow. Sometimes like Josh Allen, there's multiple. Caleb Williams, there's multiple. Mahomes, but there's like a wow. With Julian, I don't see that. I see competency. Kyler Murray, his elusiveness. I mean, his accuracy moving is like wow. It's like Russell Wilson plus. So, and that NFC North, Green Bay, is offensively, they got all sorts of skill. Kraft is coming back at tight end. They got all sorts of it. Minnesota, Justin Jefferson, Kyler Murray's going to eat. Great offensive coach. I think Detroit's roster's top four in the league. Chicago's offensive roster is like Luther Burden. Loveland now have exploded. They are big time playmakers. Who do you like in that division, by the way, John?
2: That's a good question. I mean, you've kind of convinced me with your pick, you know, on the playoff team. In Dan Campbell, so
1: yeah, I think I'm Detroit wins it. Bears wild card.
2: I just think the Bears still have a lot of defensive question marks.
1: Same.
2: I mean, they draft what's his name from Oregon, the safety. But
1: yeah.
2: Kobe Bryant got hurt, so they're and Jalen Johnson kind of fell off once he got injured. So can he bounce back? Because their D line's not great, so they were going to have to be a DB kind of led defense. But now we got some question marks with the defense. It's probably a toss up between Chicago and Detroit. But, you know, Green Bay, all my life, whenever you count them out, all of a sudden they're 7-4, you know, right in the mix.
1: Yeah, I think I'm going to go Lions win it, Bears, and then I think Green Bay and Minnesota. I think Kyler Murray's going to surprise people. I really do. 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
1: 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The coach has a concussion. Ricky Pearsall now out for the year. Again. Injuries. 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
12: 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So you all know the Dodgers have been a wreck since July 31st. They have the worst record in baseball, the most home runs allowed, the second most runs allowed, and the worst ERA. Now, a lot of that is they face the hottest team in baseball, the Red Sox, who just don't lose anymore. And then they face the Cubs, who have elevated their pitching staff during the trade deadline. And the Cubs now are a legitimate World Series contender. I didn't think they were before the deadline, but they've added arms. They probably are now. Jeff Passan's a very respected baseball guy. It's fascinating that he was talking about this. There's a lot of markets in baseball. There's the free agency market. There's the off-season trade market. There's the international free agency. None of those markets to acquire talent is more inflated than the trade deadline market. Basically, it's a sucker's paradise. Right. It's the suckers overspend. So why did the Dodgers give up three prospects for Tarek Skubal? Because their analytic model is telling them, don't do it. And the Dodgers, more than anybody, are driven by analytics. But as Jeff Passan says, of all the packages and possibilities that you know are going to fail, it's called negative expected value when you make a trade. The worst is the trade deadline. It's no man's land, sucker's paradise. Yet, any qualms about that by the Dodgers were decidedly outweighed by the Dodger front office in their quest to become the first National League team ever to win three straight World Series. So the Dodgers know they're probably not going to get value out of this. But they also know, as we've discussed for the last 2 weeks, they're old, they're increasingly brittle, they are tied to some long-term contracts. They're gonna struggle to get out of. They got six more years of Mookie Betts. In his last 2 years, he is trending this way, down. So, the Dodgers are like, we're just going to go for it. And it's funny because Jeff Bezos, Amazon, everybody knows Jeff Bezos, right? He always talks about this. He says, you owe yourself risk. That people overvalue the negativity toward failure. You make a move, it fails, nobody ate you. You're okay. If you're a smart person, you work hard, you're going to be okay. People, though, the Milwaukee Bucks did this for 4 years. Oh, Giannis, we can't move. Well, then you're getting 50 cents on the dollar by the time you move him to Miami.
1: You're getting no stars back. Tyler Hero, that's your star. I like him, but you know, he's like a B. So it's like the Dodgers are just saying, listen, we know analytically this isn't great. This is a sucker's paradise. We're just going to go for it. And that's what I've always said about sports. I totally respect that. They're just going to go for it. I mean, when the Warriors went heavy after LeBron, they didn't need a 42-year-old with Steph Curry and Draymond. But they're like, this is going to be fun. We're going to go for it. We're all in on LeBron. Totally respect that. The Dodgers, though, as I said, this is not hoarding players. It doesn't make analytic sense. You know, it's another pitcher. And Scooble's not a guy that's going to give you 8 2/3. I mean, he's as likely to go 6 innings, right? In their bullpen right now, you cross your fingers. A lot of these good teams have little shaky bullpens. So here's Dave Roberts after losing their 6th straight game and being swept by the Cubs.
13: We're looking forward. We got these guys this series, and they put it on us pretty good right before the break. A week ago, it was looked a lot different. And another week from now, it could look even more different. So you just got to kind of put your head down and play baseball. You still got to get good pitching. You got to play good defense. You got to get timely hitting. But the goal is to win. And we've lost 6 straight. We got to flush it.
1: Yeah, I mean, you can utilize analytics. We always say manalytics. They're kind of manning up. They're like, guys, we're old. This thing ain't, we can see the cliff. We can see the cliff coming. We're going to go for it. They use analytics. The Dodgers aren't beholden to analytics. That's what I respect. I said this about the Celtics last couple of years. They are too beholden to the 3-point shot. Like, guys, get a basket. The Knicks were not a great 3-point shooting team. When they took them, they hit them. But the Knicks were not beholden to analytics. It's like, we need a basket. Give it to Jalen Brunson. We need to stop. Put OG on him. Like, and the Dodgers, it takes a lot of guts to go, guys, we're not going to be beholden to these things. I don't care. We got to go for it. Because I do think this idea that Dodgers, you know, that when the Yankees won 3 straight World Series, they went 12-1 in the World Series. The sport was lopsided. The Dodgers honestly got every freaking break in the world in Game 7 against Toronto. They got outplayed by Toronto. Those margins for the Dodgers last year were thin. Their bullpen was a wreck until the playoffs. It was a wreck. And this team, you can see, I went to one of the games and I watched all 3 with the Cubs. They don't have the energy. They look like a team that has gone through 2 long playoff years. They look old and they don't have a lot of juice right now, and they're going all in. John Middlecoff with the news.
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2: You know, the talk of the town where you live is Caleb Williams. And obviously last year he took a massive step, but he also still takes some heat for his accuracy. His 58% completion percentage ranked 32nd in the NFL.
1: Yeah.
2: Look at this video. He's at practice just nailing every throw.
1: Woo!
2: You know, confidence, it shows you with young players, I don't care what you do in any industry, is a very powerful thing. He did it through his play and obviously through the words through Ben Johnson. But if you go back a year ago, Colin, he did a similar drill. It went pretty viral and everyone throughout the country was making fun of him. And then at the end, he like stormed. You remember this?
1: Yep. So, he missed the whole. Yeah, he got ticked off. By the way, have you seen Caleb Williams at the podium yet this year? Dude is yoked. He lost like 8 to 10 pounds. He looks cut.
2: And I'm guilty of this too. We talk a lot about coaching, like footwork, arm slot. Sometimes it's just, hey, believe in me. And I think that first year with Eberflus, coaches all getting fired, I don't care if you're Joe Montana or Peyton Manning, you would lose a little confidence. And Ben Johnson and Caleb Williams deserves a lot of credit for obviously making the plays down the stretch of some of these games. But he feels, I've seen some clips of his press conference, feels very sure of himself. And he's always been a little cocky and confident. Yeah. But
1: well, first of all, here's what I love about Caleb. So, and I watched every college start because, as you know, I'm a USC wonk, whatever you want to call it, you know, homer. So when he was at USC, there were 2 criticisms. One, he could be moody. Absolutely true. Started pouting against Oregon State, road game on the sidelines. I mean, I'm saying this as somebody, I know his dad, I like him a lot. He could be a little moody. He is not. He has grown. The second thing was kind of erratic. Okay, it looks like he's improved. Last year, remember, he would hold the ball too long as a rookie trying to make big plays. Ben Johnson got him out of that. So what he's showing you is he listens, he's coachable, he's got self-awareness. That's the stuff that quarterbacks don't get credit for. He's like, man, I got to look in the mirror. I can't be as moody. Like, and USC loved him, but it was one of those things where he'd never failed at any level. And at USC, it's like, ooh, we're struggling here. He's gotten out of the moodiness. He's very positive on the sidelines. He trailed in a lot of games late last year. Did not affect his play. So the self-awareness, he's grown emotionally. He's lost weight. I mean, that again, that's it's not like he was heavy. He said he lost like 10 to 15 pounds. He was in good shape before.
2: I saw a clip recently on the internet of Troy Aikman talking about Jimmy Johnson and alluding to the fact that he was a psychology major in college and he used it to his advantage to motivate different guys. I don't know what Ben Johnson's major was in North Carolina, but I think he is pretty good at pressing buttons with his guys because the way he's, you know, Luther Burden was a red flag guy coming out of college.
1: Big
2: and
1: time.
2: The way he's built him up, Caleb in a different category, but yeah, that's a situation that some coaches might not have handled perfectly. And it feels like Ben Johnson, as a human, as a communicator,
1: yeah,
2: is just really talented at dealing with these guys. Speaking of players and quarterbacks, Daniel Jones, by all the reports are saying and coming out that he has looked very, very sharp in Colts training camp. It's only 9 months removed from tearing his Achilles. But if you remember, he also broke his leg. Shane Steichen said, quote, he's on fire right now. Colin, is this one of the greatest enigmas in the history of the league? I mean, he's made a couple $100 million.
1: Yeah.
2: He's had one good stretch where he was leading the greatest offense we'd ever seen through 10 games. I don't even know what to make. Like, if someone goes, what's your opinion on Daniel Jones? Well, it's hard to even know. You just never know what's going to happen.
1: I think he's gotten one break. He got Brian Daboll, and now he's got Steichen. So he's had better than average offensive coaches to guide him. I don't think he's a guy talented enough to have defensive coaches or guys that don't fit with him. Steichen's great. Remember Justin Herbert's rookie year with Steichen? He said he broke every rookie quarterback record. So he's had better than average offensive coaches. I think he's bigger and more athletic. I always said he's a bigger, stronger Alex Smith. You can win playoff games with Alex Smith. I think he's a bigger, thicker, a little bit more athletic Alex Smith. I think there's a ceiling. I don't think he's the most natural, fluid thrower of the football. He can be a little mechanical, but he's a big, strong guy. He went to Duke. He's no dummy. Yeah. And I think Steichen makes the best out of what. That's why I always knew Anthony Richardson wasn't work. Steichen's like, I can't do anything. It's like, well, that's a pretty good indication. If Kyle can't work with Trey Lance, it's not going to work. If Steichen can't work with Anthony Richardson, it's not going to work. So I think I would say Alex Smith plus is what he is.
2: Yeah, and if you wanted to defend his time in New York, you'd be like, well, their O-line was terrible.
1: Terrible.
2: They had Saquon, who got hurt a couple times when he was playing. Yeah. Then the wide receivers, you know, neighbors hadn't quite showed up yet early. This offense, I mean, they just drafted Tyler Warren a year ago. He's a massive target. They got Alec Pierce. They got Jonathan Taylor. They got a good offensive line.
1: Yeah.
2: They got a lot to work with. Okay, well, I don't know if you saw this, but Purdue football, they haven't beat Indiana in a couple of years. Obviously, since Cignetti got there, it has not been close. But yesterday, the new Boilermaker athletic director, Tommy McClendon, fired a shot at the rival school. Take a listen.
15: Every recruit, every current student athlete will hear this message repeatedly. We are here to win championships. If you don't want to win championships, go to Indiana.
1: Yeah, he doesn't watch college football, apparently.
2: Can I read you something, Colin? Cignetti got there a couple years ago. In 2024, Indiana beat Purdue 66-0. Last year, Colin, they took it easy on him. 56-3. I'm not a math major, but if you add that up, that's a lot to a little. So, I mean, I don't, you know, Jerry Tiller and Drew Brees ain't exactly walking through that door right now for Purdue.
1: I saw it and I'm like, that's so embarrassing.
2: One of those things that you're kind of, you know, it's one thing if you take over the AD at Texas or Ohio State, you're pretty confident things are going to work out big picture. These type jobs, I do think you got to be careful. You get worked up. You maybe had a couple cups of coffee that morning and you say something that you might not be able to live down.
1: You know, it's funny. is I didn't know that much about Cignetti. I'd heard of him. I knew he was on like Saban's staff. It's really funny. When the NIL started, you know, very early in the process, I had talked to an athletic director who said, you know, keep your eye on like the Vanderbilts of the world, the Northwesterns. They have a lot of rich alumni. So just keep your eyes on these schools. And one of the ADs said, you know, Purdue is like an engineering powerhouse, like yeah. Georgia Tech and Purdue. Goes, keep your eyes, you know, on Purdue. Yeah, I'm still watching.
2: I saw Drew Brees. You know, they had a long list of quarterbacks going back to Len Dawson, Drew Brees, Kyle Orton.
1: Jim Everett.
2: Yeah, Jim Everett. He basically Mark said Herman. For a long period of time, it was like if you wanted to be an NFL quarterback or an astronaut,
1: yeah.
2: you went to Purdue. So, it's a pretty good academic school like Indiana. The problem is now Indiana is basically Ohio State or Michigan in football. And they're a basketball school at heart like Purdue. So it's
1: I mean, Purdue's got a great basketball program.
2: Big dog Glenn Robinson.
1: Yep. John with the news.
16: Well, that's the news.
17: And thanks for stopping by.
16: The Herd Line
1: News. J-Mac, if he was here, would roll his eyes. Purdue basketball, Joe Barry Carroll. That's a 70s reference to the Warriors, I think. 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
1: It's really interesting. I was watching Bob Costas. He was talking about we're going to have a lockout. He's very tied in to Manfred and Major League Baseball. So if anybody would know, it would be Costas. But this thing is predetermined. We're going to have a lockout. I'm watching sold out Wrigley this week. The Red Sox are on fire. Brewers games are sold out. What if the Milwaukee Brewers win the World Series? What if they meet Tampa? Tampa's second in batting average. They can go toe-to-toe with anybody in the American League. The American League's down this year. Tampa could absolutely win the American League. Absolutely. What if Tampa makes the World Series against Milwaukee? We're going to have a lockout? Oh, the small market teams are in the World Series. I mean, so everybody's got this thing predetermined. And my take is I'm watching Milwaukee right now. Where's the hole? Where's the hole for Tampa? I mean, the Yankees are totally home run and power hitting reliant. They're not a great defensive team. They didn't address their bullpen. I mean, their starting pitching is good when healthy, very good, but they've been kind of banged up at the plate. I mean, the Yankees are good. They're not great. They're not a great athletic team. They added another bat, but that, you know, a lot of that's to compensate for the guys that have been banged up. So they're not good on the back end. They won't, they'll struggle holding leads. Tampa's better than them right now. I don't think that's even arguable. And Milwaukee, which has a series coming up at Dodger Stadium against the Dodgers. Milwaukee's the best team in baseball, strengthen the back end of their rotation and their bullpen. And I'm like, what if Milwaukee makes the World Series? What are you going to do then? You keep telling me the small payrolls can't compete. Oh, that's right. Tampa first place, Milwaukee first place, the Guardians, the Chicago White Sox. I'm seeing all these. Arizona, by the way. Arizona's good. Arizona's got 61 wins right now. So, I don't know. I just look at, everybody's got this thing predetermined. The Yankees in a 3-year stretch went 12-1 in the World Series. We all, I mean, there was some criticism that the sport was lopsided. It didn't reach this level. I don't know. This week in baseball, this week I watched a lot of baseball and I saw sold out stadiums, incredible energy, unbelievable juice. And right now, all the teams, you have this great combination of all the teams you'd want to be good. Dodgers, Red Sox, Braves, Cubs, Yankees, all good. Those are huge brands. And also Houston's a very good brand. Houston's good. And then you've got these small market stories like the White Sox are not a small market, but a small payroll. Milwaukee's the best team in baseball. The Rays are number two in batting average and number one with runners in scoring position. So they're a tremendously clutch offensive team in Tampa. So I don't know. Like in my lifetime, when rich guys are rolling, they find a way to keep the money flowing. And I have a hard time thinking these rich guys are going to sit down and be like, yeah, the faucet is on. Let's stop. And, you know, the other thing is when you listen to a lot of the players, they're making more money than they've ever made. I don't know. I mean, it's almost every, it's like college football when everybody said, oh, this NIL, oh, I'm really worried about it. I don't know. Let's see. Notre Dame's great. Miami's great. Georgia's really good. Texas is good. Michigan, Ohio State. Seems to me all the teams you want to, if USC could get their act together, you're like, all the teams you'd want, Oregon's still good. Penn State, I think, is going to be one of the more under, I think Penn State's actually going to be pretty good this year. They settled. People think they settled on a coach. Matt Campbell's a great coach. He was loyal to Iowa State. They just pried him away. So it's like when all the teams that you'd want to win are winning and you have just enough medium to small teams winning, what's the ratings up, attendance up? I mean, if you could pick six teams to win in baseball, you'd be like Braves, Yankees, Red Sox, Phillies, Dodgers, Cubs. About the only brand that's not winning that's big is the San Francisco Giants. They had a stretch for about 7-8 years. They were great. And they just, I'm not close enough to it to know, but the manager's a college guy. They've missed on some picks. They haven't retained certain guys. Other than that, all the teams you'd want to win, and just enough small market Milwaukee stories to keep it interesting. So there you go. Robert Mays from The Athletic, great pod as well, will be joining us. He's been bouncing around camps. He's a tremendous listen. If you've never heard Robert before, he's based in Chicago. We bring him in studio often, but he's bouncing around to the camps. And I think, John, I just texted the Chicago Bears. I think I'm going to drop by and take the notepad and make an impression on the Cubs, on the Bears on Sunday afternoon.
2: I could see by like Saturday morning, you get a text from the powers that be there. Be like, swing by a little early. You can have breakfast in Ben's office. And you could maybe have some plays ready, some personnel ideas, you know, maybe scour some rosters to polls, give him a couple ideas for some practice squad additions.
1: I was in a restaurant like 6 months ago, and I was in this restaurant, and then I heard like a week later, somebody with the Cubs said, you know, Ben Johnson saw you in the restaurant. Ben Johnson's not going to get up and come over to me. And then I was like, yeah, but I can't go over to him because everybody in the damn restaurant's bothering the coach. But apparently, Ben and I were in a space together, and we just didn't know it.
2: You know? Well, when I was rubbing elbows with everyone at the combine, Ben can be a little intimidating. He's not, yes, Mr. Come and Talk to Me. So I said, you know, I got to break the ice somehow. you had mentioned that. I had dropped that, and he laughed. He said he thought he saw you as well. He was in a great mood. He said, next time we got to break some bread. You know, have one of those, you know, out here on the West Coast, the steak's double the price. You guys are eating like kings out there for cheap.
1: I know. God, Chicago is so affordable. It really, you move out here and you're like, oh, that's discount night again. All right. Robert Mays coming up. Final hour on a Friday. God, sports is good right now. That game last night was so good. College football's around the corner. It's a quarterback stacked year in college football. The right teams are winning in baseball. The Dodgers are struggling. And everybody outside of LA loves it. 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
1: Okay, so if I said there's an NFL team, guess which NFL team was without 20 players who were injured at their practice? 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I know football is more than just vibes, but the vibes around the Niners are not good. The coach has a concussion. Ricky Pearsall now out for the year. Again, injuries. 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Whatever. 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So old, expensive, and brittle has been this team's brand for the last 2 years. 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
1: Okay, here we go. It's a Friday, hour number 3. Last night's Hall of Fame game, Panthers-Cardinals, by Hall of Fame game standards, hell, by any standard, was fantastic. Rookie quarterback Haynes King and rookie quarterback Carson Beck put on an absolute showcase. It was really, really good. Beck looked great early. It's evident that his extended college experience, Georgia-Miami, has really set him up well for success in the National Football League. He played 12 top 10 teams. He played with 45 NFL guys, and you watched last night. Carson Beck, he was ready to play. Maturity, poise, patience, that is a kid who spent 6 years in college. He would have come out last year, been drafted late, fifth, sixth round, sat in a bench. Nope, he played 15 games at Miami with NFL teammates, just like he did at Georgia. Carson Beck's, I'm watching Carson Beck last night. I'm not saying he or Haynes King are going to tear up the league, but Carson Beck looks like a starter to me. I don't know how good of a starter. He kind of looks like a starter. And again, Haynes King, another guy, probably would have come out a year ago, late, seventh round pick. Haynes King and Carson Beck, 43 college starts, both stayed in college 6 years. And this is what I've said. And by the way, there's no rush to get to the NFL. Matt Stafford was MVP, was 38 years old. Everybody's playing longer now. You can't hit, right? Nobody's hitting quarterbacks anymore. You can last longer. You can't get driven into the dirt or the AstroTurf. So, and there's two other quarterbacks this year in college football. Trinidad Chambliss at Ole Miss, he's great. Dante Moore at Oregon, really great. Those guys would have come out in this draft. 5 years ago, they're in the NFL. Both stayed another year, one at Ole Miss, one at Oregon. And those guys are going to play another 14, 15 games because both Oregon and Ole Miss have a chance, to win a lot of games and get to the playoff. And so, to me, I'm watching that Hall of Fame game. Usually it's a bunch of rookie quarterbacks. And by the second series, you're like, oh, this is unwatchable. I watched the whole game. I thought it was fantastic. So the NIL is benefiting everybody. First of all, college football now with the NIL. Players stay in college a year or two longer. The rosters are older. The schemes are more sophisticated. The quality of play is better. I said that Hurricane Hoosier game last year. That's the closest thing I've ever seen in college to the NFL. And the NFL players now, they come in, rookies come in way more developed intellectually, emotionally, way more prepared. They're older kids. They've made a little scratch. They're not overwhelmed by the league. Now, NFL executives privately are complaining that, you know, that extra year or two in college, the kids are all beat up. Oh, give me a break. They're playing longer on the back end. And the other thing is, if you look at draft picks, right, like 80% of players don't sign a second contract with a team that drafts them, even first round guys. So again, between rehab being better, body maintenance being better, nutrition being better, everybody's playing longer on the back end of their career. Who

0: is proud of the way he played, and it's a good first stepping stone for him.
1: I mean, it's a dream come true. You know, growing up, you hear about, you know, all these first ballot Hall of Famers, and, you know, to see some of them even walking in front of you before the game like that is pretty amazing. And then just to be out there and go out there and try to showcase your talent in front of them is, you know, is a dream come true.
2: You know, I was looking this morning at Carson Beck, six-year college player, right? And instead of coming to the NFL, he goes to Miami and makes a bunch of money. And I was looking at the games he played in college. I mean, if you wonder why Carson Beck was so prepared for the NFL, and I'm not going to read all these games. Look at the teams he played in college. And a lot of those come on that last year in Miami. So when you watched Haynes King last night and you watch Carson Beck, what do young quarterbacks, rookie quarterbacks struggle with in the NFL? The speed of the NFL. Look at Carson Beck. Look how many pro athletes he played with at practice at Georgia and Miami and played against. The one thing that was so obvious with Carson Beck, he was already at NFL speed. Quick reads, quick release, get rid of it. That's the one thing rookie quarterbacks struggle with for years and years. The game's really fast. They'll tell you that. Quarterbacks are like, man, it takes you a year to catch up with the speed. Carson Beck, all these Georgia, Miami, NFL first round teammates, he was totally comfortable in the pocket. That's the power of the NIL. Okay, speaking of LaFleur, Matt LaFleur has been in the league a while. And Matt LaFleur of the Packers is probably on the coolest hot seat any coach has ever been on. It's not your usual hot seat like Matt Eberflus last year in Chicago, but two things are working against the Green Bay coach. Number one, his division has Ben Johnson and Kevin O'Connell, brilliant offensive coaches, top of the league. And then the ultimate alpha dog coach, Dan Campbell. And so over the last 2 years, the NFC North has won seven more games than the next division. It is probably or arguably the best coach division in football. You have got to be on your A game every single Sunday. So that's kind of working against him. Here's the other thing. Matt LaFleur has now developed a reputation, and the Packers front office knows it. And they're watching the last couple of playoff losses where they get that big lead, very smart, sophisticated game plan, and then they're not tough enough to finish the game off. Ty Dunn used to cover LaFleur and the Packers, and he talked about the reality of what this football operation has become under LaFleur.
3: Again and again and again, you just see a lack of will, a lack of toughness. Go back to that Denver game, right? Jordan Love gets whacked in the head and he's down. What did the teammates do? They're doing what they're told by Matt LaFleur. They're not jumping in. They're not going to get a penalty. But guess what? That is embedded into the fabric of who you are as a team. I mean, they knew if you punch the Packers in the mouth under Matt LaFleur, they're not going to punch back. I think more than personnel, Colin, more than any transactions, they need a killer instinct.
2: And Ben Johnson, Bears, hyper-aggressive. Dan Campbell, bite your kneecaps, hyper-aggressive. Arguably the two most aggressive coaches in the sport are in the same division with the stoic, less emotional, less aggressive Matt LaFleur. And so it amplifies what is a problem. It's not my opinion. I've been defending Matt LaFleur for years. Packer fans are all over it. And he's making the playoffs, sneaking into the playoffs. So, and if you look at the 49ers and the Lions in the NFC, arguably the two most physical NFC teams, LaFleur's 4-8 against those teams. And so there is a sense with LaFleur's teams, 88% of the time they've taken a lead in a game. That's a remarkable percentage. Why? Because he's smart. They don't commit penalties. They're highly efficient. One of the smartest teams in the league. But in the NFL, as a coach, you have to pull multiple levels. Smart gets you a lead. Toughness finishes it off. And the sense is Micah Parsons brought in to add that element of toughness, and he's not available till October. The draft, according to Ty Dunn, they made specific qualifications this year for their draft picks. Nasty, tough physical players. The sense is the team is missing that. So I think remember when Ben Johnson is aggressive, even at the podium. Remember this shot he took at LaFleur?
4: I know this is the toughest division of football right now. I've got tremendous amount of respect.

0: Respect for the coaches and the players in this league. Dan Campbell, Kevin O'Connell, you're talking about two guys that are up for Coach of the Year awards as the season ends here. And to be quite frank with you, I kind of enjoyed beating Matt LaFleur twice a year.
1: And Matt LaFleur never fired back. Robert May is around the corner. He's been to several camps, the Seahawks, the Texans, the Ravens, the Cowboys, Commanders, Jags. He'll be joining us next. 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
1: Okay, so if I said there's an NFL team, guess which NFL team was without 20 players who were injured at their practice? 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And it's a lot of old guys. I know football is more than just vibes, but the vibes around the Niners are not good. The coach has a concussion. Ricky Pearsall now out for the year. Again. Injuries. They say it's not the local substation. Whatever. They're always hurt. So old, expensive, and brittle has been this team's brand for the last 2 years. 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Therefore, he becomes overly loyal.
4: This is The Herd with Colin Cowherd.
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1: 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My staff loves it. Formerly at Grantland, the Ringer. Robert Mays, and he has bounced around to the Ravens camp, Rams, Chargers, Texans, Jags, Cowboys, and he is now joining us live at Eagles camp. He's there now. But for the record, what is a Nick Sirianni camp like?
15: I think this one feels a little different because of all the changes on offense. You know, I think there's just kind of a different sort of energy around this camp. There's a different level of intrigue because the offensive system has shifted so much, and I talked to Jordan Mailata when I was here, and it's just coming out of his ears how much he's enjoying the changes. And I think that they're having a lot of fun figuring out what this thing looks like. Whenever you do this, whenever you go to a drastically different offensive system, sometimes there's consternation, sometimes there's growing pains. I think that there's like real excitement here. And when you combine how good and talented the defense is, the vibes are shockingly good for a team that kind of bottomed out the way that the Eagles did last year.
1: So you were at Oxnard, which in the Cowboys are one of the only teams now that leaves for their camp. Big crowds. It's funny. They've been kind of a pinata on this show for years. We've kind of pushed back on the relevance. We kind of feel like the Chiefs or the Bills are America's team. But I look at that roster and I'm like, it's pretty good. A year after the Micah trade, you're like, they may have won that trade. What was the vibe like?
15: That's a team I feel the exact same way, where I've been pretty harsh on them in recent years, where their actions and their words were always very different. Jerry would talk about how all in they were, and I would look at the roster and I'd be like, what did you do? What do you mean you're all in? And then now, this entire offseason, I'm almost uncomfortable with how excited I am about the Cowboys. Like it's a place that I don't really like being. I think it starts with the offense, right? And I think they're very excited about year two of this offensive system, having those receivers. And there are just so few questions there. There's been so much interest in who's going to win the left tackle battle. And I think that's in part because everything else feels so settled and so high end on that side of the ball. The question is going to be what happens with the defense. That's it. Like, how good can the defense be? Because I expect the offense to be elite, if not hyper elite, top of the league. And I'm in Eagles camp, which seems fitting right now because the guy that they've hired to oversee that, Christian Parker, was the pass game coordinator here for 2 years, 3 years before getting the Cowboys DC job. And I said for a long time, he, in my mind, was the most interesting defensive coordinator candidate in the NFL for multiple seasons. And the fact that now he's getting this opportunity in as bright a spotlight as you possibly can, I really do think they have a lot of faith that he is the guy to turn that thing around. If they can get to average under him on defense combined with what the offense is, that suddenly becomes a team that becomes pretty interesting pretty fast in the NFC.
1: So I think you'd almost have to go back to the Seahawks after they won the Super Bowl, that we went into a season thinking, oh, this team's an overwhelming favorite. Because the Chiefs won a couple, they got to a couple Super Bowls post Tyreek Hill, but the receiving core wasn't great. There were some questions about, you know, their weapons on the outside. Even during the Patriots run, the Randy Moss teams were regular season dominant and they didn't win Super Bowls. I'm trying to think of a team. You were at the Rams camp. I mean, if Aaron comes back and it looks like he will, that defensive front, Braden Fisk will now be a rotational player, or Aaron Donald with. And it's like Puka, you know, if that feels like he's kind of been in a little personal rehab there. So that's right. Left tackle, not as unsettled as I thought 2 months ago. I think there wasn't like criminal charges. I don't remember a team that we looked at and went, yeah, it'd be what if I said they didn't win, what did Stafford get hurt? So here's an overwhelming favorite. What was that? What was the vibe in the Rams camp?
15: I think they know that. And I think that part of the messaging that's had to happen there is pushing back against that idea. And if you look at the percentages, right, like if you put the odds on it in Vegas, what percentage chance the Rams have to win the Super Bowl based on everything, it's still like 12.5-13%. That's a big number compared to other teams. It's not a big number overall. And I think that's been part of the messaging from Sean McVay and that staff, is that everyone can say out there that it's Super Bowl or bust, that we should be winning it, all of that. There still is a very relatively small chance that we end up doing it because of how hard it is. And I think when you're in his position, Sean's very good at this, where there's an emotional intelligence to the way that he approaches the job. And I think banging home this idea of we have to stay hungry, we have to stay on edge, we have to stay urgent, I think that has been a big part of the communication there in a way it might not be in other buildings that have these sorts of expectations.
1: So Seattle's interesting. John Snyder, Howie Roseman, is viewed as sort of the most aggressive GM. There's an argument over the last decade in terms of drafting college players. John Snyder is as good as anybody. And I mean, it's since Pete left and he has even more power. Like, they just don't miss on top picks. So we see them lose Kenneth Walker. We see him lose a corner. We see him lose an edge rusher. And then they draft those three positions in the draft. And my take is they'll be good, even though it's late round. So Seattle's in a weird spot where we love the coach. The quarterback's really developed. Their losses were replaced in the draft. They still have under 25-year-old talent that's elite. And yet they've taken a back seat to the Rams. And I'm like, you were there up in Kirkland, which may be the prettiest camp in the country. I don't know. Are we undervaluing Seattle?
15: I think we might be a little bit, but you can understand how it happens. First of all, it is the prettiest training camp. Their facility in Renton is like right on the lake. It's picturesque. I look forward to it every time I get to go up there, where it's like, yeah, I get one day of just beautiful Pacific Northwest. But I think it makes sense in the sense that the Rams got better. Okay. The Rams were right there with Seattle last year as the best team in the league. It was neck and neck. It can go either way based on how that NFC Championship game was. And if you look at the Rams roster at the end of last year, the Rams roster now, it got better. Seattle's got worse. Like, I don't think it's cruel or unfair to say that. I think they got worse. Whether they can still maintain being that level of team, I do have faith that they can be, just because I think Mike McDonald is the defensive version of these offensive coaches that we've seen dictate and dominate and define the league over the last 10 years. Yep. Where even if it's you know, are we good enough at our second corner spot? And what does this third safety look like? We do the same thing with these offensive coaches, with McVay and Shanahan on offense. If you look at the offensive tackles that the Rams are putting up league best numbers with, those are not elite players, but they can get by because of who the coach is. Yeah. I feel that way about Mike McDonald. Even if we got to rely on a second round safety and Bud Clark being a starter, I think Mike McDonald can get you there. Even if you're going from Boye Mafe to Dante Fowler as your fourth edge player, I think Mike McDonald can get you there. The defense, I don't have any questions about. I think it's going to be, what does the transition on offense look like under a new play caller? And I think there's a world where when you have that young talent that they've drafted, the second year guys, the Elijah Arroyos, Torrey Hortons, that can ascend a little bit, plus the continuity they have on offense, there is a world, absolutely, where this is still arguably the best team in the NFL, even with some of the changes and even with some of the turnover that we're talking about.
1: So I was talking about this earlier. I said Matt LaFleur's on the coolest hot seat ever, where there's not pickets and pitchforks outside of Lambeau, but the Bears, now it's Ben Johnson year two. I mean, I think between the tackle they drafted, Penei Sewell goes left, the tackle they drafted, new OC, I think Holmes is brilliant upstairs. I think Detroit's going to win the division. I think Kyler Murray may not be Darnold Minnesota, but he's going to, I mean, last year, it was a musical chairs for them at quarterback. I'm going to go with Kyler winning 10 games. And I look at Green Bay and I'm like, okay, no Micah, probably for a month. Jordan Love, like him, but he has started slow every year. I don't know why, but he is. I look at their schedule early. Where are you with Green Bay?
15: It feels more fragile there than it has felt in a while. And when I say that, I mean, this is a team that is more draft and developed than almost any franchise in the league. It has been for a long time. There's so many years where the position group that comes to mind for me is the offensive line, where there's so many years where they've got a first, second, third round pick kind of waiting in the wings as a depth player. That's what Jordan Morgan was for them over the last couple of years. Anthony Belton was a second round pick for them last year that wasn't a starter right away. Now, all of those guys that used to be depth pieces for the Packers, you need them to play well. Jordan Morgan, Matthew Golden, Anthony Belton on defense, they don't have a lot of depth at places like edge rusher. So where this team used to be able to have these waves of draft picks where they could bring them along slowly, where it felt like we have some optionality, now it feels like their path is narrower and more fragile than it has been in a lot of years.
1: Yep.
15: And I think that puts a really big onus on Matt LaFleur in a way that they haven't even in the last few seasons.
1: So I looked at over-unders, and I picked five new teams to make the playoffs. One of them's Baltimore, Detroit, Kansas City. I think I had the Giants. I forget who the other one was. Saints. I like the Saints, actually. I think Tyler's arc was way better than I thought. But Baltimore had the highest over-under in the league, and I'm like, new coach, first-time play caller. I think Tyler Linderbaum was a rock for the offensive line. How many years can you rely on Derrick Henry to get into the end zone 15 times? And Lamar last year looked like he lost like 3 miles an hour, which is a weird, you know, number to talk about with the quarterback, but like it's part of who he is. You were at their camp. Do you feel for as well run and well owned as they are, I have questions with Baltimore. Do you?
15: I think you have to, just based on the way that last year went. And there are some personnel things, you know, like their entire interior defensive line is hurt right now. Marlon Humphrey is clearly in the back half of his career. They're relying on him at outside corner. Like they're not without their warts. And there are some things that would have me sleeping a little bit uneasy if I were a Ravens fan. At the same time, though, I think I get it. I understand why there's this level of optimism, because even without Tyler Linderbaum, I think the offensive line will be significantly better this year. I'm really excited about what Declan Doyle can be as a play caller. I mean, this is really going to be the first time we see somebody try to emulate what Ben Johnson has done over the last few years. No one's picked off the Ben Johnson tree yet. They did. And so if you think that Declan Doyle can be a really exciting offensive play caller, Jesse Minter has already shown that he's one of the best defensive coaches in the league. Yeah. And I do think that there's an underlying level of talent here, even if there are some problem areas where if it clicks on both sides of the ball, if we have play callers on both sides of the ball that are really elevating everybody on that roster, I would not be shocked if we got to the end of the season and this was the best team in the AFC. I believe that that is within the realm of outcomes for them. Absolutely.
1: Okay, so you go to all these camps, and I'll say it. You've been Ravens, Cowboys, Rams, Chargers, Seahawks, Texans, Panthers, Cardinals, Falcons, Commanders, Jags, at the Eagles. Has there been a camp you went to and you went, I don't know, don't love it, something's not right? I'm going to guess Commanders, but is there one that you just drove away thinking, not as tight as it needs to be?
15: I think that because of the urgency, Washington is probably the answer to that, where you feel that last year and how much of a downswing it was, if they don't win now, I think they're going to be in a tough spot. Arizona, obviously, is just in a completely different spot as an organization. It doesn't matter if the Cardinals win four games this year. It matters if the Commanders win four games this year. And so when you fire both your coordinators and you replace those guys, that's a message that things need to change in a hurry. And so, yeah, I think in terms of a combination of urgency and real questions about the roster, I would say that Washington is really the only team I've seen that checks both of those boxes.
1: Okay, the Athletic Football Show, our friend Robert Mays, and if you ever bump into him, ask him about a Chicago restaurant wreck. He's pretty good there, too. As always, my friend, good seeing you.
15: See you, Chad. See you later.
1: All right. Does a great job. Our staff loves his pod. Of course, I don't listen to any rival pods. You know, only volume stuff. John Middlecoff with the news.
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17: This is the Herdline News.
18: You know, Andy Reid, he's not shied away from the Mahomes returning and how good he's looked, you know, coming and first starting in OTAs and now in training camp. At a press conference this morning, Andy told reporters kind of where he's at with Patrick heading into the preseason games.
19: There's a pretty good chance I don't play him. And percentages are leading that way. And I don't know if I'll play him the second or third game. I mean, I don't know that. So, but percentages probably lean against doing that and letting the other guys. We've got new people in those other positions and behind him that need some work. And so the more reps they get, the better.
1: Yeah, I don't worry too much about him. I just don't love, and I don't blame anybody. Like, I like Buffalo, I don't love their defensive roster. Kansas City, I think they've got holes. And the truth is, there are six or seven rosters in this league that just feel different. Seattle, Rams, Lions, Eagles, Ravens. Texans, to me, is kind of an under-the-radar, really, really good roster if they can get the O-line to stay healthy. Where are you on the Chiefs?
18: Well, I mean, I think there are some question marks with their young talent. They're going to need the defensive guys to really step up. That's how they turned it around 3 or 4 years ago when they traded Tyreek Hill. They nailed McDuffie. They nailed Karlaftis. Travis and Chris Jones were still in their prime. You know, Andy's been pretty consistent. For the preseason, you were on this a long time ago. McVay changed the game and everyone kind of followed suit. But when you turned on a Chiefs game in the middle of August, you'd be like, is Mahomes still in there? Because he plays the older guys.
1: Right.
18: So I think this is pretty telling that maybe this is the start of the second half of his career where Mahomes' days in these preseason games after this major injury, we might never see him as long as Andy Reid's there ever play a game in August again, which,
1: yeah.
18: I mean, how could you blame him? I just think the Chiefs are going to have a pretty big kind of chip on their shoulder, and you're going to get, I mean, they lost all those one score games.
1: Yeah, that's not
18: last year. I'd be stunned if they don't win.
1: Let's look
18: 10
1: at it.
18: Games.
1: So they open up at home against two pretty good teams, Denver and Daniel Jones off an injury. You know,
18: that's a great Monday night game. I mean, that's a throwback to when I was young, Marty Schottenheimer versus Mike Shanahan. That game to me just feels like Monday night football.
1: They're in a lot of, I mean, there is some in that back end.
18: Well, the
1: of that
18: division this year, they one issue for both divisions is the West plays the West. So you get a lot of, you know, Seattle, obviously Rams. You know, the Chiefs have owned the 49ers. They've just, I mean, I don't think the Niners have beat them since Kyle Shanahan's been there.
1: Listen to this matchup. Mahomes against Josh Allen at Buffalo. Next week at Matt Stafford. Next week at Joe Burrow. Next week, Drake May, then Brock Purdy and the Niners, and then at Justin Herbert.
18: Boy, it's a tough little stretch there, Colin.
1: It's hard to beat that level of quarterback week after week after week.
18: Yeah, I know last year I was on the show and Edelman got mad at me because we were talking about, I think it was the Niners schedule at the time, how easy. And, you know, that's, you could never talk like that in New England. But the facts are some schedules are easier than others.
1: No question.
18: That's a tough stretch. Arch Manning, he's the favorite to be the number one overall pick in next year's draft. Manning obviously struggled early on in the season before going 7-1 over the last eight games. Nick Wright and our guys on First Thing First had Matt Leinart on the show, and here's what he had to say about Arch.
20: He started off pretty slow last year, but as the season, you know, as the season went on, he was really good. He's built the right way. I actually kind of feel like there's less pressure on him this year. He put together a great season. There's a lot of hype around Texas this year. He has all of what you want in a quarterback. And it's not just the last name and the pedigree.
1: Yeah, we'll see. I think their schedule's too rough. I think road games are tough even for really good college teams. I mean, Nick Saban figured that out. He lost a couple of games early at Alabama, and it's like, I'm not going to do any out-of-conference games on the road. We'll go to Jerry World. We'll play our out-of-conference games there. And I think Nick knew. It's just, you just don't get 21-year-olds to play at their best when you have three or four. I mean, look at the road games. Look at the schedule. So you go, Ohio State at home is great. At Tennessee is one of the loudest places.
18: Red River, Oklahoma.
1: Missouri has always been tough at home. At LSU, at A&M late. That's three brutal road games. At Missouri's given Georgia trouble at home through the years. And by the way, the home games, Oklahoma could knock them off. Tennessee's rough. That's a tough college schedule.
18: Yeah, and the other thing is last year I remember watching, it was a night game in Austin when Arch ran all over A&M and kind of remember it derailed them from going to the SEC championship game. A&M's got Texas money, right? I mean, they don't lack for fun. So that is going to be, A&M's going to want some revenge in that bad boy. So it's, I just think in this day and age with NIL for the top programs with 40, 50 plus million dollar rosters, I think the pressure has never been higher because these guys are cutting these. You know, before, if you wrote a multi-million dollar check to an athletic program, you were like royalty at a booster. That now buys you a guard and a tackle. You know, so it's, I think the world's kind of changed with the financial investment that it takes to fund these programs.
1: Yeah.
18: Let's dive into the Browns and your guy Shedeur Sanders.
1: I'm watching the clips, baby. He's a great clip quarterback. I'll tell you that.
18: No, he is. Shedeur Sanders and Deshaun Watson, they've been going at it despite the uncertainty under center. Owner Jimmy Haslam is pretty excited about all the young talent that they have accumulated over these last couple years. He spoke to the media recently about it here, Colin.
21: Well, I don't know about high expectations. Let's say improved expectations, okay? We're always careful, as you know, to set the expectations, and I think we have made giant strides in our talent level the last 2 years, but it takes these young guys a lot of time, and I think we could have the chance to start double-digit first and second-year players, and I don't care how good you are, it takes a little bit of time to improve, but we're really excited about the roster we've assembled.
1: Has he become the cold weather Jerry Jones? He talks a lot.
18: He does. He's got some opinions, but can I go glass half full on the Browns?
1: So much.
18: Clearly, you know, Andrew Berry is a big time wheeler and dealer.
1: Yeah.
18: You know, he comes from the Howie Roseman school. Jimmy Haslam got involved with the Deshaun Watson thing, blew up in his face. But last year, remember, he admitted it. We swung for the fences and we struck out. One thing you can't take away from, we've been talking all week about certain organizations not spend the money. The Chargers have Justin Herbert and an actual cash. I think they're 31st or 32nd in the league this year in terms of spending on players. Jimmy Haslam spends.
1: Yeah.
18: Every single year, he's right there with Jeffrey Lurie, the 49ers, the Bills and the Ravens.
1: By the way,
18: spend
1: a bunch
18: of money.
1: Look at these draft picks. I mean, the kid Carson Schwechinger from UCLA is a home run. Mason Graham from Michigan's been very good. I mean, they have not. KC Concepcion in Boston, again, the viral clips have been outstanding. They have hit on a lot of picks.
18: If they could just find a quarterback, and where I'll give them credit, I know the Browns took a little heat on the Myles Garrett deal, like they didn't get enough. If they just would have got two ones and a two, you were trying to draft a Jared Verse. They literally got Jared Verse, who, because he's a first-round pick, is under contract, if you pick up his fifth-year option, for the next 3 years.
1: I thought the Browns did great on that trade.
18: I did, too. I saw a clip of he's, you know, in the top 100 players Kyle Juszczyk, who's been playing him multiple times a year for the last couple of years, said he's the most underrated player in the league. I mean, his sack numbers aren't great, but he's dominant against the run.
1: He's a power rusher. He wears you out over a game.
18: I think you could argue of young D linemen in the first couple of years, he'd be near the top of the list. I mean, to have a chance to, you know, I think one day if they could improve the sack numbers to compete for a defensive player of the year. So, listen, the quarterback make or breaks your franchise, and they, you know, unless Shador turns into Deion at quarterback, probably don't have one. But they got a lot of stuff going for them.
1: You and I agree on that. John with the news.
0: Well, that's the news.
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1: I check. Okay, so if I said there's an NFL team, guess which NFL team was without 20 players who were injured at their practice? You'd be like, Niners. Well, that's what happened yesterday. And it's a lot of old guys. I know football is more than just vibes, but the vibes around the Niners are not good. The coach has a concussion. Ricky Pearsall now out for the year. Again. Injuries. They say it's not the local substation. Whatever. They're always hurt. So old, expensive, and brittle has been this team's brand for the last 2 years. I think Kyle Shanahan, to a fault, is very loyal to players, high IQ guys on both sides that are smart enough to get his schemes. He's a little impatient. Therefore, he becomes overly loyal.
0: This is The Herd with Colin Cowherd.
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15: Seventeen NFL teams, more than half the league, have a new offensive play caller this season. So that's going to be interesting. Now, in Buffalo, Joe Brady was the play caller. He is now the head coach, so I'm sure he'll still be on the headset. Chris Sims came in earlier today, and he's really out on Buffalo.
16: Buffalo is not a Super Bowl team. They're not, to me. They have a Super Bowl first ballot Hall of Fame superstar quarterback that I think fools us. But yeah, I mean, again, I think when you think about it at a base level, if I go on the street and go down New York City and go, hey, you know, who's the best player in Buffalo's defense? I think most people go, I'm not sure. I don't see it with their roster to go, for me to go, I think they're a Super Bowl team. I think they're a playoff team. But as you know, there's a difference between a team you put in the Super Bowl window and the playoff window. And I just don't think they're that. I think we put them there because the guy is one of the freakiest players we've ever seen in the history of the sport.
15: Yeah, they got their offense right. Tight end, DJ Moore now, James Cook, Deion Dawkins, left tackle, Allen. They've got the offense set with some veteran players and high-end players. Not a lot of stuff on the defensive side. Now, they've spent some draft capital on defense. It's a lot of young guys. We see if they flourish. But Brandon Bean, you know, he's the GM that when Sean McDermott suggested to Brandon Bean during the season, we need more help on defense, Brandon Bean took exception to that. And the truth is, they don't have a lot of great talent in the building under 25. They are currently ranked 29th in the league in talent under 25. They are not the Rams, Lions, Eagles, Ravens, Seahawks. They do not have that roster. They remind me a little bit of San Francisco, where there's elements to San Francisco I like a lot. Kyle Shanahan, McCaffrey, Kittle still elite, Trent Williams, Bosa when he's healthy, Fred Warner, but I just feel like they're just too old. And I think with Buffalo, they just don't have enough dudes on defense. But I, again, if I had to bet today, if I look at the AFC, I just kind of think, you know, I mean, Baltimore's a threat. They got a rookie coach too. Is Bo Nix, you know, you can't get home field advantage if you're Denver in that division, can you? I don't know. I'm a little higher on Buffalo because I like their offensive talent. We'll see how it works. Half the league now, over half the league has new play callers. So there's an urgency in the league that you just don't get as much time. Chris Sims also talked a little bit about Arch Manning. There, I'm watching Carson Beck last night and Haynes King. And my take is NIL is the reason those guys are so good. They stayed in college one more year. And especially in Carson Beck's situation at Miami, he's practicing every day with 15 NFL guys. Some are coming out this past draft. Some are coming out next draft. Like Tony, he'll be the best receiver in the country next year. I think he's a sophomore. But the point being is when you stay longer in college, you're getting 12 to 15 more quality opponents. If you're in the Big Ten, if you're Miami, if you're in the SEC, and it's like, it just helps the player. It helps the quarterback. And what if Arch Manning, with that brutal Texas schedule, loses a couple of games? You know, they have a really good season, but somebody steps up in the donor pool. He makes $8 million a year, and the Jets have the number one pick. I wouldn't go to the Jets unless they brought Sark as the head coach. I'm not going to the Jets. And I'm not sure if I would go to Arizona, although I like the indoor weather. I like playing inside. I do think LaFleur is an interesting coach to keep your eye on. I think they have the best tight end, McBride, right now, maybe in the NFL. Some interesting running back. They got Love out of Notre Dame. So Arizona, I probably would go. I think Arizona's got some interesting offensive talent and an offensive coach. But Chris Sims, who went to Texas, says, yeah, I could see Arch Manning staying in college.
16: Will the situation be right as far as the team that's going to draft him? How does he play this year? And does he feel ready? You know, the college starts matter. You're seeing that in the NFL, right? I mean, the last time we saw Anthony Richardson, what were we talking about? Oh, he's only played 11 games. I don't know if he'll be ready in the NFL. Here we are in year four. We're still talking about the same thing with him. So, yeah, it's very important. And I think he'll make the right decision there as far as evaluating the year, see where he's at, see the situation of the draft. But I don't think it's crazy to think that he could come back one more year.
15: Remember, the big money in college sports is football. So your big donors are on the football side. So, you know, you'll Michigan paid some basketball players, but an NFL, like if Arch Manning comes back to Texas, got a couple of sponsorships, it's not crazy to think he'd make $8 million a year. No state tax in Texas. Austin's probably arguably the best college town in America. It's not that crazy. My guess is he comes out. Dante Moore comes out for sure. You know, CJ Carr's coming out. Lenora Sellers coming out. But here's the other thing is, you know, there's going to be one of these quarterbacks that looks up and goes, I don't want to be the fifth quarterback taken. You know, there's going to be a couple of guys that are like looking around and going, okay, Arch is going one and Dante's going two. And it's like, I'm like, I'm not going to be the fourth quarterback taken. Although you could argue being the fourth quarterback, sometimes you end up with a much better coach. Bo Nix, by the way, certainly benefited being drafted later. So I don't know. I can't wait for the college football season. I'm all fired up on this. Best Oregon team ever. Ohio State, Miami, I think. Ohio State will be better offensively. I don't know if Miami can be better defensively. Ohio State, Oregon, Notre Dame, Miami are my four. Do you have a four? Those are my four. I think Texas schedule is too brutal. I don't think Georgia's spectacular offensively. Gunnar Stockton, eh. Notre Dame, Miami, Oregon, Ohio State are my four.
13: Yeah, I got a lot of question marks with a lot of teams. I'd say I feel the best about Oregon and Notre Dame. You know, Miami's replacing a lot, right, on that defensive line. I was reading yesterday, Messidors looked awesome.
15: Awesome.
13: Well, of course he did. Did you watch that guy in college?
15: Well, he's got two great first-round talent receivers as well.
13: So I just think that it's pretty wide open, I think, at the top 10. You know, Indiana, can they maintain this? Georgia goes to the SEC championship game every year, which means they'll be in the playoffs. And their quarterback's a little hit or miss. One thing I wonder, though, Colin, what do these college kids do with all these millions of dollars?
15: Well, they give it to their friends.
13: DoorDash?
15: DoorDash. Eating right.
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29: What you need to know.
30: A Houston area judge has dismissed a misdemeanor gun charge against Cleveland Cavaliers star James Harden, who was arrested in June for having a handgun in his vehicle. The district attorney requested the charge to be dismissed after Harden completed an alternative resolution program. Kansas City Chiefs head coach Andy Reid said today that he will likely hold Patrick Mahomes out of next week's preseason opener against the Rams, and that the percentages lean against playing Mahomes in the Chiefs' final two preseason games as well. Mahomes has been a full participant in training camp as he recovers from torn ligaments in his left knee. The New Orleans Saints signing veteran 11th-year linebacker Deion Jones to a one-year deal, meaning Jones will have now played for all four teams in the NFC South during his career. CBS Sports reports that the Washington Commanders are signing offensive lineman Max Sharping. I'm Isaac Lowengron.
29: You want winners? He went 0-for-14 picking bowl games.
31: God bless football.
29: You want hot takes? He said Patrick Mahomes would be a disaster.
31: Really?
29: You want baseball news? He doesn't even know who Kyle Tucker is.
31: Oh, okay.
29: In his personal record book, Kevin Durant hasn't won a ring yet.
31: I'm just telling you that's what he's doing.
29: You're listening to the man who made falling upwards an art form.
31: It's crazy.
29: This is Stu Gotts and Company live. And sitting in for Stu Gotts and Company, it's Dan Beyer and Monsi Bolaños.
32: I'm telling you, Monsi, what an all-time classic last night. It was one we're going to be talking about for a while.
33: It was an absolute classic. It was a good night. It was a really good night.
32: It was back and forth for a while, and then, you know, a late score wins it.
33: People come up big, last play of the game.
32: Yeah. Yeah. Huge night.
33: Unexpected heroes.
32: Yeah, absolutely. Mm. It was magnificent.
33: It was so good.
32: Yeah, I cannot believe that Carolina came back and won that game last night. But it was fun. Football is back.
33: I cannot believe the Boston Red Sox came back and won last night.
32: We are talking about two different things,
33: people. I can't
32: believe
33: the Aces came back and won last night.
32: That's true. I saw the highlights. But this is the problem. This is the problem. This is why the NFL is... I don't have a problem with the NFL, Monty. But when they talk about the NFL as king, and I'm not talking about Haynes King, I'm talking about the king. The NFL is the king. It's not a news flash, but last night was the perfect example of what we're about to get for the next 6 months.
33: And, you know, it was a really nice taste of it. But I was tasting a lot of things last night because I was at the news desk, Dan. You missed a night of sports. I know the Hall of Fame game was trending on Twitter. That's how fun it was. That's how many people were enjoying it. It was trending.
32: You would think that I was going to miss stuff, but I was at Buffalo Wild Wings for the first half because it's BOGO Boneless Thursday.
33: Nice.
32: My son loves the boneless.
33: Nice.
32: The honey barbecue.
33: Nice.
32: But the Buffalo Wild Wings as well doesn't change the TVs except the main one. So it had the football game on, and then it had like NHL Network. And, you know,
33: oh, that's
32: there's
33: good,
32: nothing going
33: we're
32: on.
33: In the NHL season.
32: Yeah, I
33: so
32: can tell you, I can tell you the Ducks goalie right now is under the most pressure for next season. That was one of the things I saw on the screen.
33: That's important.
32: They did not switch to the Red Sox and White Sox game. They did not switch to Aces Fever. The big screen was the NFL game, and that was the only game that was actually going on last night at Buffalo Wild Wings. So while it may have sounded like I had the option to look at, or consume other sports, I was not able to, but to be quite honest, I don't know if I would have wanted to.
33: Oh, no, you would have. Oh, you would have put on the game at Fenway.
32: Isn't this the problem, though, with the NFL?
33: Yes, the NFL is king, but because it was a preseason Hall of Fame game, if you would have started to pay attention to what the Red Sox were down five different times last night, Dan. They went to 13 innings at Fenway, but they had to keep coming back, and they were on a 7-game winning streak. They were down 4 runs. Then they hit a home run and cut the deficit to 2. The way that they kept slowly just climbing back after falling 5 different times was nuts. I could not watch the Red Sox-White Sox game. And the Braves, listen, the Braves were playing. They've also won 7 in a row. That one I didn't even pay attention to. They won. They're 8 in a row. They beat the Marlins. This game at Fenway was so good. In the bottom of the ninth inning, it was either to tie the game

0: It was a crazy way for the Aces to win, or at least to force overtime.
1: Nuts. And obviously with Caitlin Clark being at the big pie chart of blame as to why they lost, it was Caitlin Clark, Kelsey Mitchell and Caitlin Clark missed three free throws at the end of regulation. That is how Chelsea Gray hit a three to send it to overtime. Mm. Had one of them made one of Kelsey Mitchell went one for two, and then Caitlin Clark missed two. Then they go into overtime, and Caitlin Clark turns the ball over.
0: That is the perfect example, because I think, and I want to go around to Chris Perfett, our technical producer, Mike Gonzalez, our executive producer, and Isaac Lohenkron, and ask them about what they watched last night. But you're talking about Caitlin Clark, who is always in the topic of conversation. Always. No matter what. Mm-hmm. It was on Prime? Was that
1: yes,
0: where
1: it was
0: on Prime. Last night?
1: Mm-hmm.
0: Okay. I can understand why maybe someone doesn't have the baseball package, so they didn't see Red Sox,
1: sure,
0: White Sox. But I think a lot of people have Prime, and more people have Prime than the people who have the baseball package, mm-hmm, I think. Mm-hmm. So that would steer your attention. But the only conversation that I heard was, look at Carson Beck.
1: Look at this
0: quarterback and what he did in his debut. And I think any of us with a level head understand what last night was. Even Dan Patrick on the network says, all right, let's slow things down. But what last night did do is inevitably, when the Cardinals are 3-11 on the season, it's going to say, all right, let's get Carson Beck some reps and let's see what he can do in the future. And it may be even sooner than when they're 3-11. Mm-hmm. But that's what I think last night allowed. I want to go around and see what everybody consumed last night. Chris, we'll start with you. What did you consume? How much did you consume of it?
2: Oh, I had that game on the whole time, Dan.
0: All right.
2: Let me tell you. I'm ready to talk about, is there a quarterback controversy in Carolina between Bryce Young and Hangs Kang Run the Dang Ball?
0: Who's this guy?
1: Not entirely sure.
2: I was trying to be the Georgia Tech coach, and I just completely whiffed it. So, no, I had that. So I put that game on just basically. I was talking with Dan about this before the show. Like, I have the tyranny of, like, one screen, one streaming device. I had Peacock, Prime, and a few other things, and I defaulted to the NFL, and I didn't even watch the first half. I was like, I went out and took a swim for a while and just kind of, you know, took care of some stuff. But then I tuned in for the second half, and it was all Carson Beck talk, and then Haynes King, Georgia Tech's finest, suddenly putting on a show at the end. But that's it. I didn't even know there was anything else going on. I checked out from sports for the night, except for that Hall of Fame game.
0: Okay, I want to just, he said a phrase that I think was key. Defaulted to the NFL. Defaulted to the NFL.
1: I like
0: remember
1: how you
0: that.
1: Just wrote that without looking. That was nice.
0: Mike Gonzalez, what did you consume last night on a Thursday night when the NFL is making its return in the preseason and the Red Sox and Aces are coming up with crazy victories?
3: So I got to be completely transparent here. Yesterday, after producing the Stu Gotts & Company show, I went directly home to play Madden. Madden 27
0: nice. All right.
3: came
0: NFL.
3: Out yesterday.
1: Nice.
3: Yep. So I was in the football mood, but I was playing Madden 27, and on my iPad, I was streaming the Cardinals-Panthers game. I saw the touchdowns. I saw A.J. Dillon's touchdown. I watched all the way to the end. I saw Haynes King with that miraculous running touchdown, but I was more focused on rebuilding my Las Vegas Raiders yesterday on Madden.
0: Nice. How many straight hours did you play?
3: I'm going to be honest, like about four.
1: Nice. Okay.
0: That's actually low.
1: That's normal, yeah. That's not bad. That ain't bad.
0: That shows good restraint.
1: Exactly.
0: Especially if you got the game yesterday. All right, Isaac Lohenkron, last night, what was going on at the Lohenkron house? There it was.
2: Beck and King are the new Brady and Manning.
4: But in all seriousness, I'm so... got to call the exterminator. Anyway, I was such a sick puppy that I've already actually watched the telecast more than once, but that's just me. The other point I would make is, and I think Mike alluded to this, it was more accessible than the other stuff that was going on last night. Mm-hmm. All I had to do was fire up my NFL app. It didn't really cost me any money, and it was easier to find than being, okay, which individual matchup in baseball or the WNBA is on which streaming service that I might or might not have.
1: The game was so

0: fun from the beginning that it didn't make anyone check what else was going on.
1: Magnificent point.
0: Because it was exciting from the beginning. The minute Carson, that 49-yard pass that he threw across the field, that was in the first couple of plays. Like, from the beginning, it was exciting to watch till the very end. Trust me, I kept looking, but I just was like, oh my God, I don't know what to pay attention to.
1: I think that that's a strong point. I think that the names of the quarterbacks helped us. We knew who Kenny Pickett was.
0: Sure.
1: We knew who Carson Beck was if you followed college football at all over these, you know, past couple of seasons. The Panthers and Cardinals aren't going to reel you in. I think it would be different if the Cowboys were playing or in a game, or maybe it was the Packers or another like big brand team that you would be, okay, let's check in a little bit more. But you can't get, no offense, any more blah in the NFL than Panthers Cardinals. And you're talking to someone who almost 20 years ago went to a Panthers Cardinals game in Arizona. So wow. I saw firsthand. I've talked about this game before. I won't talk about it today, but it's what Chris said. And Isaac mentioned the convenience of it, the defaulting to the NFL, Monty.
0: Mm-hmm.
1: And that's the problem, is the default settings of it is nothing else has a chance. If they're even, the NFL is going to win. I think that like the game on Prime, and I understand that there's some difficulties in wanting to switch to the app and switch over, but we're really talking about two or three clicks of the remote in changing over in what would have been a great, crazy game between the two biggest teams in the WNBA. And if you are following baseball and following the pennant races, maybe a switch over to, maybe MLB Network does have the White Sox and Red Sox and how crazy it is. But I think that's what gets us, is as long as the NFL is there, it's good enough for us. And we don't care about what else is could possibly going on, be going on at that same time. And I thought last night, while it was, I can understand having the first taste of it and us wanting football after not having it for 6 months, by and large, most of us understand that's not real football. But to your point, they came out on fire with a couple of familiar names, and it was enough to say, I'm locked in. Gonzalez continued to play Madden with the game on. Chris had it on despite going into the pool. We went from Buffalo Wild Wings, left near halftime, came back, and I watched the second half at home.
0: Mm-hmm.
1: And Isaac has watched the game twice for whatever reason. He covers the Chargers. They're not even in the same conference. I know they're going to play this year, but hey, like is that why? Is that why? Because the Chargers are going to play the Cardinals because NFC West plays the AFC West?
2: I wish it was. I'm just pathetic. That's why.
1: He's just sad. You're going to be dedicated to your craft. But it is so easy that even on the NFL's, and I want to say their worst night, but this is
0: typically a forgettable night.
1: Yes.
0: Yeah. Typically not something that's trending. Typically not something that you're having a conversation with excitement the next day. You know, if not, I'd be like, oh, do we talk about the Hall of Fame game? I guess we could talk about this guy. That's typically what I feel like we would expect.
1: I think we were preparing to do that yesterday. Mm-hmm. How do we not talk about this meaningless game?
0: Mm-hmm.
1: And yet, 80% of the show was focused on the game last night because it just gave us a little. And with the NFL, that's all it takes. And I think that it was a, you know, 10,000 foot view. Like you see everything and you're like, this is what the NFL does to us. The NFL takes us away. The Red Sox were the first team in history to score in 5 straight innings.
0: Yeah, I think
1: starting from the 9th inning and later. You know, which is it's a funky stat, but when you figure out like how it works out, the Cubs didn't score in the 9th, but the Red Sox did, or the White Sox didn't score in the 9th, but the Red Sox did. And then they just kept on scoring because the White Sox were scoring in those innings. Yeah. It all was crazy rare night in Major League Baseball, but that doesn't even come close to rattling the Carson Beck Kenny Pickett matchup. And that ultimately is, I mean, this matchup was so bad. I was trying to think of comps in other sports, and I wrote down that this is the Mariners Twins of Major League Baseball. and I know the Mariners, you know, had a little success and the Twins here and there, but by and large, no one's like, I got to go see Mariners Twins.
0: Sure.
1: That was my comp of this, of the matchup last night. And I was locked in the NFL, where I wouldn't necessarily want to go check out Mariners Twins anywhere else.
0: Yeah, this is like the Kings and the Hawks.
1: In the NBA?
0: In the NBA. Yeah. Like the Kings and the Hawks.
1: I could see that.
0: You see, like a li- there is a little
1: The Cardinals
0: bit of
1: playing
0: something.
1: The role of the Kings and the Panthers playing the role of the Hawks.
0: Yeah.
1: I could see that. Do you have any other comps of other sports, Chris, Mike, Isaac, of what last night's game was? Chris?
2: This would be like a really, really good game breaking out between like, God, I'm really trying to think about this.
1: So you didn't have one?
2: No.
1: Mike, wait, Mike's got one. Okay, go ahead.
2: He can jump me on this one.
3: Yeah, yeah. This kind of feels, for MLB purposes, this feels like a Marlins versus Rockies type of game.
1: Oh, interesting.
3: So the Cardinals would be the Rockies, of course. The Marlins, the exciting, like, fringe playoff team, being the Panthers.
1: You got That's Marlins, Rockies. All right. Chris, did you come up with one?
2: I was going to say Rockies in there, so I'm going to head towards, like, this would be like some no-name countries.
1: You still don't have one.
2: No, I'm saying this would be like South. This is like, yeah, get excited for South Africa and Uzbekistan.
1: Oh, all right. From the World Cup.
0: That was good.
1: Isaac, do you have a comp of what Cardinals Panthers is? Again, I've seen it in person. I feel like I can rain on this parade of two teams that no one cares about in the NFL.
2: I got two. The Atlanta Hawks and the Washington Wizards.
1: Oh, he went with the Hawks
0: went
1: with you.
0: With the Hawks.
1: I think you guys are in the Southeast bias.
2: Then in the NHL, a Northeast bias.
4: The Ottawa Senators and the Columbus Blue Jackets.
2: Oh, that one's nasty.
1: Oh, that's pretty good because Ottawa's probably the least the least of the Canadian teams that we find popular. So anyway, all right, good stuff. She is Monty Bolaños. I'm Dan Beyer. Perfett finally came up with a matchup. Chris Perfett is our technical producer. Mike Gonzalez, our executive producer. Isaac Lohenkron is at the news desk giving us any breaking news that we may need. It is Stugatz & Company Live. Hit Monty up at Monty Bolaños on all platforms. Find me on X at Dan Beyer on Fox. It just never ends with one NBA team. Monty's not happy about it. That's next year on Fox Sports Radio. 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
22: 22 westbound, slow at 512 and Airport Road. 78 westbound, delays between 33 and Hellertown. 33 northbound, stop and go between 248 and Tadami. 80 westbound, jammed approaching Bartonsville. Jim Thorpe, 209 southbound at Broadway. We've got reports of a disabled truck. If you see a traffic problem, call our toll-free tip line, 855-ROAD-TIP. I'm Christy O'Brien.
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0: Fox Sports Radio. She's Monty Bolaños. I'm Dan Beyer. 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Now, a theme here at Fox Sports Radio, or a big happening this past week, finally came to a conclusion. For those that may have missed it, I know, Monty, you were in Wednesday and Thursday night at the news desk. You were also in on Sunday when you accidentally emailed 20% of the entire iHeart community asking help for your email. I've gotten an update that the addition has now been resolved, that the situation has been resolved. Is that?
1: I prefer really not to speak. If I speak, I am in big trouble.
2: I have access to everything once again. Yeah, no, that was a really embarrassing moment. I lit my soul fell into my pit when I realized I sent that email to 3,000 people asking for help across the country. I was like, and then this guy was like, why am I getting this? And I literally responded, because I'm stupid. I'm sorry. Sorry, man in Texas. I didn't mean to bother you.
0: The greatest part about Monty emailing 20% of the entire iHeart company worldwide is that some of the people were also replying all.
2: Yes. Yes.
0: So then everybody else was getting the replies to it.
2: Correct. So people were more mad at me for other people hitting reply all, which I'm really sorry. I did not know. Why would I have access to be able to do something like that?
0: I don't know.
2: That's what I'm saying. And it's because click of a button. And I had spent the entire day trying to figure out how to fix my problem by myself. That's what I was trying to do. I was like, I can figure this out. I don't need help. I did need help.
3: I think that is where Monty is not totally completely at blame for this, because everyone else hitting reply all just makes the problem infinitely worse. And the favorite is the people who hit reply all saying, take my name off of this.
0: Well, it
3: just keeps going and going and going.
0: Yes. It's the question you wrote, that you told the guy you were a stupid idiot.
2: Yes.
0: Is that what you said?
2: Like, I'm a stupid idiot.
0: It's just, who's more of a stupid idiot? Those people replying all as well? You know, is it more or less than Monty, who made the initial error? And I think actually it's more. I think yours is understandable. Isaac Lohengrin was on the receiving end of these emails.
4: You can tell a lot about a person's character by the way they respond to being included on a reply all email chain.
2: Yeah.
3: That's extremely true.
4: Most sane human beings just do nothing.
2: Right.
4: But there are the exceptions who reply flippantly, why am I on this list? Please delete me from this list. Please do not reply all. When they send that as a reply all themselves.
2: Right. No, yeah. It was a brain fart on my end. Again, I didn't think I could have access to do something like that.
4: I will say this, though. You got a lot of other nice,
2: yes,
4: helpful replies, which was nice.
2: It was nice to see that side of it. People wanting to help me. And they were like, but it's Sunday. I think when somebody's like, it's Sunday, I don't know if you're going to get a lot of help, but it's like,
0: It feels like Isaac was watching a TV show.
2: It does.
0: Like you're getting, she's nice people.
2: He's watched it twice.
0: Yeah.
2: He's watched it twice.
0: Oh, he's just sitting back at home watching how this is unfolding. Ooh, this is taking a negative turn.
4: You are the
0: turn.
4: Haynes King of the reply all.
2: That's right. That's
0: when we
2: right.
0: ended up looking at the data. And how many responses did you get from this email?
2: Eight-ish, 8 to 10, something like that.
0: It takes a lot to reply. And it's on a Sunday. 20% of the people who were given that email saw it.
2: Yeah.
0: So there was a whole 80% that showed up to work on Monday. You ended up recalling the message that I have no idea what was going on, but this could have been, this could have been a monstrous Haynes King sort of scenario, or a Carson Beck sort of scenario, if the other 80% would have opened the email.
2: No, thanks to you, Dan, who told me how to recall it. That's, I didn't know how.
0: I knew that there was some way, and I had to look it up. I wasn't sure exactly how to do it, but I knew that you could do it, and we were able to figure it out. Chris, go ahead.
3: I was just going to say, because I worked, I think, like 12 hours on Sunday, and then I was like at home just kind of laying in bed, you know, playing with the cat, and I just... Every couple minutes, I would look up and check my phone and just, yep, there's another person falling for the trap. It's like watching, what are those called? Lemmings just all going off the, all following each other off the cliff.
0: My favorite part of that story is he could have left the first 4 points out. He told us he worked 12 hours. Then he said he went home and got in bed. Then he said he was playing with the cat. Like, were you setting the scene?
3: No, Ruby is important. Ruby is, yes, it is setting the scene. Like,
0: I saw it on Sunday from home. It was crazy on how this whole thing unfolded.
3: No, because that would have painted the picture of me sitting at my computer desk, like rubbing my hands, watching someone else. I'm like, no, I'm casually enjoying this.
0: I think if you're home eating dinner and you're looking on your phone, you know, like, why am I getting all these emails?
2: Why am I getting all these beeps?
0: Yes.
2: Yeah. Ding, ding, ding.
3: Oh, I wasn't wondering why. I was just enjoying, because I've seen this happen before. Not here at this company, but I've seen it happen with other companies. There's like reply all Armageddons have been written about, and it's just great when they happen.
2: Well, I'm glad you found joy in it, because I
3: thank you.
0: Monty picked up a win in that regard.
2: Yeah.
0: She picked up a loss in another regard and belongs to her LA Clippers. We'll get to that after Isaac Lohenkron gives us the latest of what's happening on this Friday. What's going on, Isaac?
4: Well, we have some fresh NFL news just coming down and also some lucrative NFL news, because Tennessee Titans guard Peter Skoronski has just agreed to a 4-year, $100 million extension with $88 million guaranteed. That makes him the highest paid guard in the NFL. Kansas City Chiefs head coach Andy Reid said today that he will likely hold Patrick Mahomes out of next week's preseason opener against the Rams, and that the percentages lean against playing Mahomes in the Chiefs' final two preseason games as well. Mahomes has been a full participant so far in training camp. He, of course, recovering from torn ligaments in his left knee. New Orleans Saints signing veteran 11th-year linebacker Deion Jones to a 1-year deal. Leading to this bit of trivia, it means that Jones will now have played for all four teams in the NFC South during his career. And CBS Sports reports the Washington Commanders signing offensive lineman Max Sharping. Variety reports that the biopic Madden, with Nicolas Cage portraying the legendary late coach, analyst, and video game impresario John Madden, will not be widely released in theaters and instead will rather go straight to streaming on Prime Video in November.
5: That's unbelievable. This is unbelievable. What in the heck is going on?
4: That's what happens when you cast Nicolas Cage as Madden instead of John Goodman. Back to you guys.
0: I'm not trying to age anyone out, but Isaac and I know. Are you familiar with like the greatness of John Madden? I mean,
2: very little, but because
0: outside of being a Raiders fan, Mike Gonzalez, do you remember John Madden calling games?
6: I really can't say I do, but I understand the greatness, and I was kind of, my dad instilled that into me at a young age of who John Madden was, and I play his video game.
0: Yeah. So.
2: For 4 hours yesterday.
0: All right. Yes. Yeah, I know Chris Perfett. You remember John Madden pretty well.
3: Absolutely. And the turducken.
0: Yes. There is something about that voice. There's also the point with it of Pat Summerall, at least for myself, later generations, because Madden was with every network. Then when he went to ABC, he was with Al Michaels, and then they went to NBC. But yeah, great memories, and just hearing that clip gave me goosebumps. When Pablo Torre continues to investigate Kawhi Leonard and the Clippers, what's happening to your skin? Boiling? Goosebumps? What do we got?
2: It's making me turn into Nikki from Obsession. No. We were having a nice time. What are we doing? What did Uncle Dennis do to you, Pablo Torre? Because the way that this comes seems like you're mad. You keep trying to assassinate the character of Kawhi Leonard, of Steve Ballmer, of the Clippers. And my guy, this investigation has been going on for 11 months. If you have a smoking gun, stop saying anonymous sources and just tell everybody what it is so that Adam Silver can make a decision, because everybody's tired.
0: Well, the anonymous source that Monty is referring to is another anonymous source, this one tied with the Intuit Dome, that said that Kawhi Leonard and the Clippers had facilitated an opportunity for Kawhi Leonard to get money by circumventing the salary cap and a sponsorship deal with Daktronix, the company that built the scoreboard, not only in Intuit Dome, but in many other facilities across sports. And you're saying to yourself, because I asked the question, and I think many people are, is why in the world would Kawhi Leonard need a sponsorship deal with Daktronics if they're building scoreboards.
4: Excuse me, wouldn't Dak Prescott be a more natural?
2: I agree. That's what I thought.
0: I will sponsor
2: that.
0: Any like Beyer Dynamic headphones or microphones if anybody wants. I am free to do that. It is weird that this sponsorship would happen, Monty, because of that. And that's why I'm thinking this is continuing to go, is because A, it was easy. B, it was so unfathomable. And C, it's just continuing what happened with apparently the aspiration deal. I'm just to the point where I don't care as much anymore. And it's not meant to be the flippant, I don't care. Is it bad if he was circumventing the cap with four different companies as opposed to one, right? Like, right. Isn't there just like,
2: so
0: isn't
2: it's the same
0: it,
2: thing.
0: It's so just the principle right. of doing it, of trying to pay him in a certain way. I don't think that it should deal with the level of the punishment that's going to be handed down to the Clippers or Kawhi Leonard.
2: Also, just punish Kawhi Leonard at this point. Cause I think that Steve Ballmer was clear from the business side, not from the Clippers, but right. It was determined that something happened with that aspiration and he was tricked. Like, it was determined like that away from the NBA. So I feel like that is why maybe Adam Silver doesn't know exactly what to do with Steve Ballmer. But when it comes to Kawhi Leonard, if he's guilty, and listen, I'm sure Raptor fans would feel the same way. Just say, okay, he is suspended for 25 games, 40 games, so that Toronto could be like, okay, wonderful. Can he now come to Canada so we can start practicing and he can be ready for the second half of the season? I think everyone just wants to move on. Like you said, who honestly, legitimately cares about this? We've got Mike Gonzalez, our producer, who's a Lakers fan. Do you care about this?
6: Not one bit.
2: Thank you so much. Like, I'm bored. We should all be bored.
0: And I think the way that you ask Mike is the reason is because for some reason, there are a lot of Laker fans who just want the Clippers to always be bad. Like, for whatever reason, like, the Clippers are in their heads because the Clippers may have thought at one point they could overtake LA.
2: That's right.
0: So it's a very weird dynamic. I don't see it with Yankees and Mets. It's this weird thing where I think Laker fans kind of allow the Clippers to get under their skin. The point to me that you make to me is that also it's the Clippers. And I don't know if it's because Steve Ballmer is such a prominent owner in the NBA, and maybe you don't have as many prominent owners in the association, or governors as they're called, as you would say in the NFL, where, you know, a Jerry Jones and a Stan Kroenke can stand up to a Bob Kraft if the Patriots are doing something wrong. That I don't know if there's ownership throughout the NBA that is going to want to wrong Steve Ballmer in that sort of case, because it sure seems that Pablo Torre is being able to find this stuff out pretty easily while this investigation with the NBA is going on. And to me, it's, I don't know if the NBA wants to penalize them. Mm-hmm. I don't know if we want to see an enormous penalty. It's the Clippers. They haven't won anything. No offense. You know, but like, and now Kawhi no, Leonard is gone, but it's the fact that it's not like they built this great
2: Empire.
0: Franchise. Yeah. On the shoulders of this false deal. All it was expectations that were never met.
2: Right.
0: And so to punish them for that, I think it's been punishment enough that you guys have been dealing with. I want to move on from it as well. It just seems like there's so much easy information for them to uncover that's why this investigation continues to go on.
2: And this whole deal at this point, it's over. It's expired. So what are you going to do about it? You can't undo the deal. The time has passed. It's over. He's not in the middle of the deal with the Clippers. You know what I'm saying?
0: Yeah.
2: Like, it's all over. And like you said, it's like the Clippers, nothing out of it. Absolutely nothing out of it. And it's always like, it just seems like there's other more important things that maybe Pablo Torre can be investigating about, like, instead of this. And I like how you said, it's like, you're just telling me the same thing, but you said it differently. You're telling me the same exact thing. You've given me no new information.
0: And I was going to make a comparison, and that's why I hesitated, because I didn't want to be morbid, but it's just the fact that they crossed the line once to circumvent the salary cap. It almost bundles into all of one thing. It just, you kept on trying to funnel more money to Kawhi Leonard in that case. It's not even two separate occasions, if this is what was happening with aspiration. And, you know, and Mark Cuban came out earlier and said that, yeah, aspiration was, you know, they frauded people.
2: Yeah.
0: And it wasn't that I believed or didn't believe him. I just thought it was interesting that a fellow NBA owner would come out and say as much. not that it would be in support of Ballmer, but it would almost be in support of all the owners who may have had other situations in trying to cover up.
2: Right. I also like, again, I don't want to read the, I'm not going to listen to Bob Lotori's podcast, and I'm not going to read the details here. So if somebody wants to tell me, I'm confused how, like, what if this was a deal that Kawhi had with Dak Prescott? I know it's not it, Daktronics, whatever. Why is it, it's not just like a deal that you have with the shoe company, like an NIL deal? I'm confused as to like, what is bad if they wanted to have a deal with Kawhi and then nothing happened from it? But what if the plan was to do something and then it just didn't happen? Like, I don't know how sponsorship deals are necessarily.
0: I think the point is this, is that the Clippers signed this deal so they could pay Kawhi. Daktronics would have no reason for Kawhi Leonard to be like, hey, I'm Kawhi Leonard from the Clippers. If you want a scoreboard for your living room, buy Daktronics. Well, right? Yeah, like that's the point of it, is the Clippers are like, all right, guess who's got the scoreboard deal? It's Daktronics, because they can then end up giving Kawhi. That's where I think the deal probably happened. And I don't think that's correct, but I don't think it's any different than what they kind of did with Aspiration in the first place.
2: Sure.
0: Like it's just a product that Kawhi Leonard, it's different than New Balance, the New Balance deal that he would have. He can go and sell New Balance. This is just kind of like, well, why would you need Kawhi Leonard as a spokesperson for Daktronics?
2: Because it's awesome inside Intuit Dome. Have you been in there? He looks, it's like three of them up there.
0: If you can't see me, see me on a Daktronics scoreboard.
2: I'm sweating on there. You could see the detail. Like
0: for your backyard. That's where I think that's where it's different than, say, an apparel sort of contract. But it is no different than the Aspiration deal, where I do think that there was something fishy that went on with it, sure, because there's just too many similarities with it. But to your point, it's just, you know, all right, let's move on. There's a phrase that I can use, but I can't use it on radio, and it involves the pot. And that's what I kind of want this situation to do, is just kind of move on from that. Mm-hmm. And it doesn't intrigue me. And listen, I'm not saying Pablo Torre shouldn't investigate things. Okay, there you go. It's just the fact of, I don't have a thirst for it.
2: Right.
0: And I think that this situation was actually handled so poorly by the Clippers and the people involved, because they never thought that they would get caught, is that this investigation may be easier than others in trying to uncover things.
2: Right. So why are we here 11 months later? That's why you're tired of it.
0: And ultimately, you just want Adam Silver to just rule and move on.
2: Just make a decision so that Pablo Torre can stop talking.
0: Yeah.
2: That he'll stop talking if there's a punishment, right?
0: Correct.
2: Because I can't imagine that it comes out that Kawhi Leonard is only punished 25 games and Pablo Torre is going to come out and say, oh, there's more.
0: You're going to have to punish Steve Ballmer more than you're going to have to punish Kawhi Leonard. And honestly,
2: Steve Ballmer.
0: Yeah. And that's exactly it. The only thing that we care is we want to know when Kawhi is going to get traded to the Raptors and when he's going to be able to play. All the other stuff doesn't necessarily matter.
2: Right.
0: She's Monty Bolaños. I'm Dan Beyer. It's like when Michigan got that big fine from their scandal. It felt very like unsatisfying as an Ohio State fan and a college football fan. The amount of money that they were docked was a lot. And there's probably going to be docked a lot, but we don't care about that.
2: Right.
0: We just care about, you know, what's happening with Kawhi, and that was the kind of the same deal. She's Monty Bolaños. I'm Dan Beyer. It is Stu Gotts and Company live here on Fox Sports Radio. Isaac Lohenkron, Mike Gonzalez, Chris Perfett with us as well, serving as our company today. The running backs are getting paid, but are they back in full force? We discuss next on Fox Sports Radio.
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17: For the most part, just seeing the usual delays. 33 northbound stop traffic between 248 and Tatamy. Also jammed northbound at 80. 80 westbound slow approaching Bartonsville. 22 westbound stop and go at Airport Road. 78 westbound slow between 33 and Hellertown. In Bethlehem, 378 northbound stop traffic between Mountain Drive and the Hill to Hill Bridge. If you see a traffic problem, call our toll-free tip line, 855-ROAD-TIP. I'm Christy O'Brien.
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0: Stu Gotts and Company Live. She's Monty Bolaños. I'm Dan Beyer. NFL teams handing out cash to running backs over these last couple of days.
1: I wish I had played football and a running back. I feel like I would be a running back, right? Because they're little. I'm little. And I could get around and get under, through, sneak in.
0: Sitting down at six, hand off to Bolaños.
1: So there she goes.
0: Left guard.
1: There she goes. Right under the legs.
0: I'd rather have Lewis Kolb call that. We'll get to that in about 10 minutes or so. Call that play. Monty and I were at the news desk over the last couple of days where Isaac Lowenkron is today. By the way, Mike Gonzalez is our executive producer, Chris Perfett, our technical producer. And it was just a churning of contracts. Bijan Robinson had the title of highest paid running back in NFL history for a day before Jahmyr Gibbs got his deal that just slightly topped his. Jonathan Taylor also got an extension, not matching what Robinson and Gibbs got. But the question is, are the running backs back now in the National Football League?
1: It seems as though it's trending in that direction, and it's really nice to see. And it all, you know, it started, thank Christian McCaffrey, thank Saquon Barkley. But it's nice to see that it's trending in that direction for that position because they have become very valuable.
0: You are 100% correct that it's on the shoulders of those two players as well.
1: Mm-hmm.
0: Because they seem to change everything, whether it be
1: our perception of it.
0: Yeah, because the 49ers just became legitimate Super Bowl contenders with that weapon in the backfield. And not, you know, we had seen Kansas City beat a different 49ers team in Super Bowl 54 and doing it with a bunch of different running backs, but it was Patrick Mahomes and Travis Kelce and Tyreek Hill. And there was so much about quarterback. But when you saw what McCaffrey ended up doing for the Niners in their bit of a quarterback carousel when it went from Garoppolo, then to Trey Lance, and then to Brock Purdy, he solidified them and he was such a weapon. But it was the Barkley deal that really, to me, put it over the top. But it also showed on how you want to use your running backs. And it's drafting them early and paying them early and getting as much as you can out of it. Because there was a time when nobody wanted to draft any running backs in the first round because they're not going to have a 10-year career. Now teams are under the realization of draft them high. I mean, I don't think the Cardinals are going to be good for 2 years, and they just drafted Jeremiah Love, early on in the draft. So I really give it to the Barkley and the McCaffreys of the world because I think you're right that they set the standard to show that you can be a Super Bowl contending team if you have this star running back. And I don't know if the Lions and Falcons are there, but I think that they find the path to getting there with those guys.
1: I am with you. And I, after these both of these contracts, I was surprised that Detroit wasn't the first team to do the extension. I thought Detroit should have done it first so that they didn't have to be higher than Bijan Robinson. And the thing is, like, Bijan Robinson, I honestly don't know if we've seen the best of him, Dan. I truly don't know. I feel like Jahmyr Gibbs is awesome, and I think we've seen the best of him, and Detroit is so lucky to have him. When it comes to Bijan, I'm like, I think there's more.
0: I think that there's more because I think the Lions, we saw how the Lions can operate on a high level.
1: Mm-hmm.
0: And the Falcons have left a lot to be desired, specifically with their quarterback play.
1: Well put.
0: I will say this, and I was with your train of thought as well, because there's other deals. Like the Seahawks have to give Devin Witherspoon a deal. The Patriots are trying to figure out something with Christian Gonzalez. Mm-hmm. So like in other positions as well as cornerbacks. I actually think the Lions like being the team to give Jahmyr Gibbs the most money.
1: Sure.
0: Like there's something to that of, because it's only slightly, like we're talking right. about, a quarter of a, or three quarters of a million of, dollars to do it. And to have that title, I think it's worth to them to be like, yeah, we take care of our guys.
1: Which if that's the case, that's awesome. That's yes. awesome.
0: Yeah. We'll take the financial hit by a little bit to make it seem like you take care of your guys. But I think that the running back is here to stay in the National Football League. And I think you're going to continue to see it as long as they keep producing. One 73-year-old produced big time in Major League Baseball. We'll tell you how next. We are Sports.
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5: For the most part, just seeing the usual delays. 33 northbound stop traffic between 248 and Tatamy. Also jammed northbound at 80. 80 westbound slow approaching Bartonsville. 22 westbound stop and go at Airport Road. 78 westbound slow between 33 and Hellertown. In Bethlehem, 378 northbound stop traffic between Mountain Drive and the Hill to Hill Bridge. If you see a traffic problem, call our toll-free tip line 855-ROAD-TIP. I'm Christy O'Brien.
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3: Patrick Brogan, one of the most interesting jobs out there in the Lehigh Valley, decides who ends up on the stage over at Music Fest. He is the chief programming officer for Arts Quest, and he joins us this morning. Music Fest, I know it's a year-long process. 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
8: A lot of fresh news coming down in the last few minutes, starting in Major League Baseball, where The Athletic has just reported that the Athletics have fired general manager David Forrest, who was in his 11th season as general manager and had spent a quarter century with the A's organization. The A's presently at 45-70. That is tied for the second worst record in the majors. The NFL has just suspended Indianapolis Colts cornerback Cam Taylor-Britt 1 game for violating the league's personal conduct policy. Tennessee Titans guard Peter Skoronski has agreed to a 4-year, $100 million extension with $88 million guaranteed, making him the highest-paid guard in the NFL. The Bills signed guard Osiris Torrance to a 4-year, $78 million extension with $46 million guaranteed. I'm Isaac Lohenkron.
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11: For the most part, just seeing the usual delays. 33 northbound stop traffic between 248 and Tatamy. Also jammed northbound at 80. 80 westbound slow approaching Bartonsville. 22 westbound stop and go at Airport Road. 78 westbound slow between 33 and Hellertown. In Bethlehem, 378 northbound stop traffic between Mountain Drive and the Hill to Hill Bridge. If you see a traffic problem, call our toll-free tip line, 855-ROAD-TIP. I'm Christy O'Brien.
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0: 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It's a Friday night, so this is the Service Electric Happy Hour on Fox Sports Radio. I'm Tom Fallon, Mike Raymond alongside me. We're doing one last show for 2026 at Music Fest here on the final Friday of the fest. We got, Parker McCollum, I believe it is, yes, on the main stage tonight. Not far from where we sit. We are sitting inside the RV, though, because the weather's just dark enough that we didn't want to be sitting outside for the next 2 hours plus. We are with you till 6:15, leading into Iron Pigs baseball. Iron Pigs taking on the Worcester Red Sox again tonight with a 6:45 first pitch. We're going to hear from Dan Freemuth of Service Electric Network coming up in about 20 minutes. We have the last day of the Colonial League being featured for our Lehigh Valley football preview. It's Southern Lehigh Day, so we're honoring the defending state champions. Going to hear from head coach Phil Sams in 1 hour, and right after that, his son, the quarterback, who's back, Colton Sams, at 5:25. Plus, the countdown to football season quiz before we turn it over to the Iron Pigs Radio Network at 6:15. Lucky for the Iron Pigs, they're playing the Worcester Red Sox.
1: Yeah.
0: And not the Boston Red Sox, who may never lose again. I mean, this is getting absurd. Not just how many games they're winning, but now how they're winning. If you didn't see this, folks, last night, playing the White Sox, they were down 4-0, 6-2, rally back. They're down 7-6, tying run at third, two outs, two strikes on the batter in the bottom of the ninth. They sit the tie. Okay, so they tied it down to their last strike.
1: Yeah.
0: Forces extras. Gave up two in the 10th. They scored two in the 10th. Gave up one in the 11th. Scored in the 11th. Gave up one in the 12th. Scored in the 12th. Put up a goose egg in the top of the 13th. Walked it off with a run in the 13th. So they came to bat losing in the 9th, 10th, 11th, and 12th. And all four consecutive innings, they managed to tie it and continue the game until they pulled it off.
1: I was down here last night. The Warped Tour band was playing right in front of the Steel Stacks here, and I was hanging out there and met a fellow Red Sox fan, and he's just like, "How about these Reds?" This was really nice. Probably about 8 o'clock, and he goes, "How about those Red Sox lately? I know you're a big fan." I was like, "Yeah, man, it's crazy." He goes, "Although they're down right now," and I hadn't even thought about it until this morning when I was watching Sports Center, and I looked. I'm like, "Oh, is that how they won last night?" Oh, jeez.
0: Yes.
1: So they continue to be hot, 63-51 right now. And almost to 500 at home, which had been the big criticism that I had had of Boston not doing it at home as well as they've been doing it on the road. But I don't care how they're winning games at this point, because they just seem to be unstoppable, and they're putting up historic numbers in the process, being able to just match some of the recent Dodger teams in some of those short windows of time, just being lightning hot. And there might be some lightning outside right now, but but no, yes, it is a one of those situations where you got to just kind of keep riding the coaster until it's time to get off. No one stays as hot as they have been.
0: No,
1: you enjoy the run while it lasts.
0: I had someone ask me today, like, "Yeah, but do you think they're peaking too early?" And I was like, "I mean, to a degree, but
1: sure.
0: When you're playing this well, you're in baseball, everybody loses games. Like, sooner or later, you're going to lose. Sooner or later, they're going to lose a series."
1: Yep.
0: But they played so well.

0: They have won every series since that point, including sweeping the Angels, sweeping the White Sox, sweeping the Mets, which, you know, you take that into account. But the bigger surprise is when they got into the second half of the series after the All-Star break. You started by sweeping the Tampa Bay Rays, who've been white hot. You talk about sweeping
1: the Dodgers
0: in L.A., and then now at home against the White Sox, who are a division leader in and of themselves. So these are all impressive wins. You can say what you will about some of the below-level teams that they're beating. Mm-hmm. They're beating contenders.
1: And not just beating them, they're sweeping
0: them. Sweeping them, yes.
1: They're 17-3 since the All-Star break. And I just pointed out this stat that I saw earlier. On July 6th, from July 6th to August 6th, they went 23-3.
0: Insane.
1: Wild. Insane. Absolutely wild run that they're on right now. Next, they're coming home. They're continuing their homestand with the A's over the weekend, as they're currently on an 8-game win streak after sweeping the White Sox with that wild, ridiculous come from behind win last night.
0: And if we want to stay local, I mean, we're getting some positive vibes from the Phillies finally. Obviously taking care of that 4-game series against the Nationals, 3 out of 4.
1: Yep.
0: And then you win the series previous that in Baltimore, 2-1. Everyone was kind of panicking post All-Star break.
1: Yeah, when they came out of the All-Star break you dropped 2 out of 3 to the Mets, 2 out of 3 to the Dodgers, 2 out of 3 to the Yankees, and then you got swept in Miami by the Marlins.
0: Yep.
1: It was like, oh boy, this is going the wrong way. Granted, it's a week, but it's a week where you went 5-2. You need those kind of weeks. You're still one of the better. You're still in the wild card mix right now. And up next for them, a home series with the Blue Jays.
0: And you got to like what I think the addition of Luis Arraez, who is hitting .326 this season, second best batting average in the majors this year. In recent games, he's got on base, he's got a double, he's got a couple of hits. He's just a consistent presence there at the plate. And you got to have a lot of confidence now in what he brings to a lineup that was lacking that offensive pop. So you feel like he's got the medicine to get them back on the right track. And even if just get some guys on base and he could be a guy who can drive them home. Now, I'm not sticking him in the fourth spot.
1: Yeah.
0: But my point being is like he could be a guy that could be relied upon with his on base percentage and just a overall batting average.
1: So yesterday, since I wasn't able to do the show on Wednesday because of technical difficulties, I did two things last night. I gave my four locks and my four kind of mid teams for this season. And polls are up for 2 more days, by the way. You can vote all the way through Sunday on these on social media. But the four teams that I'll give you a little update on where things stand. It's pretty interesting, I think, on the one.
0: I didn't hear either of the. I heard you told me the Bills was one of your locks.
1: Here's the teams and how the voting is going. The four teams that I said that are locks were the Buffalo Bills, the Philadelphia Eagles, the Los Angeles Rams, and the defending Super Bowl champion Seahawks. And that was the last one I gave. That's the one I felt the least confident in, honestly.
0: Yeah, because the same division. Yeah.
1: But I couldn't in good conscience come up with somebody else that I felt was that definitively going to be in the playoffs. We asked which of those teams is most likely to miss the playoffs after I made them a lock. 50% of the voters say the Eagles.
0: Wow.
1: Okay. 27.8% say the Bills.
0: Okay.
1: 22.2% the Seahawks. Nobody has said the Rams.
0: This is the conversation that Connor and I began to have a little bit on Wednesday when we were hosting together. The Bills, the problem with them is you take a look at their schedule. As much as you want to say that you get 2 games against the Dolphins and 2 games against the Jets, so you feel confident in those at least divisional matchups, you still look at the rest of that schedule, and you're talking about teams in the AFC West. You're talking about, I think I want to say the North was their other crossover. Or no, it would have been the
1: NFC North. The NFC North, yes.
0: And the AFC West.
1: Yes.
0: Yeah, so you're talking about potentially 3 different playoff teams that are going to be in the NFC North, contending at least for a playoff spot. And then, of course, you have the defending AFC champions within the division. So a tough road for the Buffalo Bills. For the Eagles, I think the bottom and the floor of that division has risen dramatically this offseason. And I think if Dallas can put together some semblance of a defense, they're going to be a dangerous team. You figure what they can put up offensively with Dak and CeeDee and that running game, I feel like they're going to be a dangerous team. You don't know what the Commanders are, really. And then if you talk about the Giants,

0: experience, better leadership, another year of Jackson Dart. You hope not, they don't have that sophomore slump as a quarterback, but a lot of talent around him to help prevent that. So that makes sense. You go to the NFC West. This is a division where I think the Seattle Seahawks are going to underperform from a year ago, but that still could mean a playoff spot.
1: Yeah, that's my point. Like, but 14-3, even if they take, they lose four more games, that's a quarter of the season. 10-7, they're probably still in. That's perhaps why I feel like they're likely still going to be a playoff.
0: Depending
1: team.
0: What happens in like the East and the North too, though, because you look at those are probably three out of the four teams in each of those divisions could make a case for a playoff run.
1: But that's my point. I feel like that's going to mean that those divisions are more compact. Nobody's running away with a whole lot of wins,
0: right?
1: Which means 10 can likely get you in because there might be a whole lot of the 10, 11, 10, 9 kind of teams everywhere.
0: Now, we talked about the one X factor, right?
1: Mm-hmm.
0: And the linchpin in the whole L.A. Rams situation. You know, they might bring back Aaron Donald. They have Myles Garrett now. That defense looks completely stacked. Puka's about to get paid. But they are one long-term injury to Matt Stafford away from, we don't know what they could do offensively.
1: Like, fair, yeah, 100%.
0: I know that there's a lot of talent. Same reason you kind of look at, you know, Jack Dart and say, okay, he's a quarterback that could be walking into a sophomore slump. You look at the talent around the quarterback position in L.A., you got Kyron Williams, you got Puka, you got Davante Adams, you got so many, and then all the tight ends that they have, plus a really, I wouldn't say veteran offensive line, but a solid offensive line, and the play caller they have in Sean McVay. Remember, Baker Mayfield went into L.A. a couple years ago on like 2 days of practice and won a Monday night game or something.
1: Yeah.
0: You know, so like the cerebral power of Sean McVay could be that great equalizer, but there's a big difference between Stetson Bennett or Ty Simpson and Matt Stafford, who won the MVP.
1: Agree.
0: So it's an interesting place
1: but
0: to be.
1: But I feel like the reason I still listed them as a lock is because I'm not going to sit here and project a long-term injury. Like, yeah, he might miss some games, but I feel like they're so talented and well-coached that they could tread water if he did miss some time.
0: And let's call it what it is. Matt Stafford used to be very reckless with his body, like especially in Detroit, because he had to be, because there wasn't a lot around him besides Calvin Johnson. As he's matured a little bit, like I feel like he's still one of those guys who can use his mind and be a little bit more smarter about running with the football, tucking, you know, and sliding and the whole thing. So some of those things you can't prevent, non-contact injuries being at the top of those lists. But, you know, he plays a little bit differently in his late stages of his career than he did early on.
1: Now, the four teams that I had at 9 and 8, 8 and 9.
0: Okay.
1: And by the way, the voting on this, the highest percentage is 33.3, and the lowest percentage 19.
0: Okay,
1: like, so it's one of the closest votes amongst all four, which shows that I did a pretty good job because there's no like unanimous like how'd you pick them.
0: Could I take a stab?
1: Sure. You want to take guesses at who they are?
0: 9 and 8, 8 and 9.
1: Yes.
0: Give me like the Bengals.
1: Yes, Cincinnati Bengals are in here. They'll be better. The division is still tough. I think that they're still hamstrung defensively, but they're no pushover. They're going to be a good team, not a great team, and not a bad team. I have the Bengals in the 9 and 8, 8 and 9 range.
0: Okay. Give me...
1: There's one here I'd be surprised if you get.
0: Okay, well, I'm just going to just stay within the division if because that's the Steelers. And I just wanted you didn't go that way? Okay.
1: I couldn't pick them to do that when they've gone 10-7 three consecutive years, and I actually think the things that have held them back, they're actually going to be better at this year.
0: Okay.
1: So I'm not saying that means they're going to be a better, you know, win more games, but I'm not going to pick them to go backwards. I actually said they're either going to be, I see the Steelers as either being a 10-11 win team or a 6-7. Like they're either going to be, this isn't going to work because Rodgers doesn't hold up or whichever.
0: Right.
1: Or it really clicks and they are doing what they did last year and they win 10-11 games. I don't see them being a middle of the road team. It's either going to be better or worse.
0: Sounds like the rain has begun.
1: Yes.
0: Give me the Green Bay Packers.
1: Right division, wrong team.
0: Okay, I'll stay in that division and take a look. I mean, it really could be any of these teams. give me the Bears.
1: Yep.
0: The Bears, okay.
1: Yes, I feel like they were a team that got lightning in a bottle a little bit last year. They pulled out some games. They had no business winning,
0: 100%.
1: So I feel like the record was a little inflated. They're still good. I think they're still like a 9-win team. But I think they take a step back in what is still, I think, a very deep division. I think the Lions are going to be better.
0: Yeah.
1: I'm not writing off the Vikings the way a lot of other people are. So I think the Bears slightly come back to the pack and go like 9-8.
0: Well, I have to go to the division that is practically everyone's 9-8. Give me the Carolina Panthers.
1: Yep.
0: The Carolina Panthers. Yep. It's got to be someone from that division.
1: I felt like the Falcons, I don't have enough faith to pull off what to be like that. I think the Bucs, if healthy, are better than this. The Saints could be in there, or they could go backwards completely. The Panthers, I think, are most likely. I think they're more talented, but the schedule's tougher. I think they figured some things out last year, but I don't think the record's going to be any better. They were the only team that last year was in finished 8-9, 9-8, and I have in this one. All three of the other teams were not in this range last year, but are going to be this year. So. Bengals, Bears, Panthers. There's one more that I picked yesterday.
0: I'll go to the another division where I feel like there could be a couple candidates. I'll take a stab in the dark. Give me like the Jacksonville Jaguars.
1: Right division.
0: Okay.
1: Right thought. But I said I trust their quarterback to keep them closer to last year than this the one. Other one. So
0: I'll
1: go
0: say,
1: down one.
0: I'll say the Colts. No. Okay. So Texans. All right.
1: Houston Texans.
0: All right.
1: I think that they beat up on the back end of the schedule last year, which was like a couple Colts games, a Titans game, a Raiders game, the Chiefs without Mahomes, and all that led to getting to 12 wins instead of probably more like 10.
0: Yeah.
1: I think CJ Stroud has regressed like year after year.
0: Right.
1: And I think he will continue to. I think I said if I'm wrong, I'm wrong on the Texans because they win 10. But
0: sure.
1: But I have them taking a small step back.
0: But if you look at those South divisions, both AFC and NFC, there's multiple candidates that you could buy.
1: Yeah.
0: And even what you were talking about before with the NFC North, the division might beat up on itself, so there might be a higher likelihood. Same thing with the NFC East, if you want to go.
1: If I wanted to play it safe, I just would have picked every team in the NFC now, NFC South.
0: Yeah,
1: and just said, I'm going to get at least two of these right.
0: Fair.
1: But instead I said Bengals, Bears, Panthers, Texans.
0: Wow.
1: They're the four that go 9-8, 8-9.
0: All right, I felt pretty confident about that.
1: Not bad. All right, okay, we're live from Music Fest here tonight, sitting inside the luxurious RV from RV Value Mart. And we're with you till 6:15 tonight, leading into the Iron Pigs and the Worcester Red Sox up in Worcester. Coming up next, we chat with Dan Freeman with Service Electric Network. He joins us to give us the awesome athlete of the week and more coming up next here on the Service Electric Happy Hour on Fox Sports Radio.
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4: Tannersville, 80 eastbound, Naxton at exit 299. Watch for delays after 380. 33 northbound, stop traffic at 80. Also, the usual delays northbound between 248 and Tatamy. 22 westbound, slow at Airport Road. 78 westbound, slow at Hellertown. Andreas, 309, we've got an accident near 895, disrupting traffic in both directions. If you see a traffic problem, call our toll-free tip line, 855-ROAD-TIP. I'm Christy O'Brien.
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21: Good afternoon in the National Football League. The Tennessee Titans have made Peter Skoronski the highest paid guard in the NFL. Skoronski inked a four-year, $100 million extension, receiving $88 million guaranteed. Indianapolis Colts cornerback Cam Taylor-Britt has been suspended one game for violating the league's personal conduct policy. And Buffalo Bills guard Osiris Terrence on a four-year, $78.4 million extension, $46 million are guaranteed. In Major League Baseball today, the Phillies, fresh off of winning 3 out of 4 against the Washington Nationals, start a series against the Toronto Blue Jays. Jose Soriano makes his Blue Jays debut on the bump, while Zach Wheeler starts for the Phillies' first pitch at 6:40. New York Mets continue their road trip as they head to Pittsburgh in about with the Pirates. Zach Thornton starts the Mets, while Carmen Majinski takes the mound for the Pirates' first pitch at 6:40. And the New York Yankees welcome in the Atlanta Braves. Tyler Molly making his Braves debut tonight. And he'll square off against former Atlanta Braves starter Max Fried. First pitch at 7:05. And coming up tonight, the Iron Pigs look to snap their two-game losing streak against the Worcester Red Sox. Pre-game coverage begins at 6:15 on Fox Sports Radio, 94.7 FM, 1230 AM, and streaming at lvfoxsports.com. 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
1: Right now, this song might have been better off called Run for Cover, or Born to Run for Cover. Tom Fallon, Mike Raymond back with you on the Service Electric Happy Hour. And, yeah, it's the weather is not good at the moment. It's supposed to pass through here in time for later on for the show at Music Fest. But, man, it is a little nasty out there right now.
0: Like, to the point where, like, during, as we went to the commercial break, the lightning strike might have been maybe 100 yards the other
1: way. Certainly sounded like it.
0: Right there.
1: But, we're leading into Iron Pigs baseball with the Pigs and the Woo Sox on the air at 6:15. We got the countdown to football season quiz coming up in about 15, 20 minutes. And it's Southern Lehigh Day for our Lehigh Valley football preview. We got a couple interviews there coming up next hour. But let's talk some Lehigh Valley sports. Hopefully he's staying dry wherever he's at. I know the folks at Service Electric Network are doing a whole lot of stuff here at Music Fest themselves. We're sitting in a nice cushy RV. Dan Freemuth, where are you at during this storm?
18: I'm under the bridge. We were, it's funny because as you guys were saying, you know, Born to Run for Cover, I heard that song coming in and I thought Born to Run from the Rain and Storm and Music Fest. And that's certainly what we did over the last couple of minutes. Yeah, there's a pretty good storm coming through right now. But I mean, like, look, we've been dodging these kind of storms all week long, it feels like, at Music Fest. This is part and parcel to a 10-day festival, you know, a 10-day outdoor festival in Pennsylvania in early August. So hopefully it comes through quickly and makes for a very pleasant evening out here at Music Fest. But, yeah, right now it is not too pleasant at all.
0: Two points to that end. It looks like it's going through pretty quickly, and we'll be opening back up here. And last year, I believe, was the best weather day of weather week of all time for Music Fest.
18: Yep.
0: So I feel like we have a quick stray shower this early in the evening to actually cool things down. I think it's probably best case scenario for the folks at Music Fest, but being cautious right now with the temporary suspension.
18: Well, and you have to be. I mean, we heard, you know, we saw some lightning followed by thunder almost immediately, which tells you the storm is kind of right on top of where we are here on the north side of Bethlehem. We're, of course, just outside of Service Electric Fest Plus. But you're right. I mean, if this can, you know, pass us by in the next hour or so, cool things off, because, man, oh, man, it was muggy earlier. I mean, it was a real feel well north of 100 earlier in the day. So if it can cool things off and make for a bit of a pleasant Friday evening, I don't think the Arts Quest folks would be too upset with that at all. What we don't want is for this to continue into Friday evening and really impact Friday attendance, because obviously this is, you know, Friday and Saturday night, those are, you know, those are the four big ones for Arts Quest and Music Fest every year.
1: All right, so the high school fall sports seasons are about to get going with some practices. We should have some games pretty soon, but I know for the Awesome Athlete, we're still in the range of looking back on the previous year and an excellent one named this week for our Awesome Athlete. Let us know who it is.
18: It's our final SEN Athlete of the Year. We don't want to leave her out because our Service Electric Network viewers voted Natalie Moshenko, the freshman attacker for Nazareth Girls Lacrosse, as the female athlete of the spring. And let me tell you, she received a ton of votes. In fact, the single highest vote getter across any of our six athlete of the year polls. She was one of the youngest varsity players in the area, but still tallied 72 goals and 84 assists. Those 84 assists led the entire state of Pennsylvania in girls lacrosse. 156 total points. That was the fourth highest overall point total in the Commonwealth and surpassed Nazareth's previous single season scoring record by a whopping 27 points. Mahalko, a big reason why the Blue Eagles finished 20-2 last season and earned the program's first league girls lacrosse title in 14 years. So just a freshman, Natalie Mahalko, our SEN female athlete of the spring, and kind of serving notice. I mean, if all of a sudden Mahalko puts up numbers like that again, I mean, she could be in line for a few more of these female athlete of the spring honors in the years to come.
0: Yeah, knowing her mom, not surprised. Great athletes in that family.
18: Right?
0: I know dad as well. So I'll tell you what, that's good things for the Blue Eagles for a couple more years in a row here. So that's exciting. So Dan, I know I saw you over on the north side earlier this week. I've been down to the fest at least five or six times. Only 2.5 days to go. Let's do a quick recap. What has stood out to you this week?
18: Sure.
0: What little bites to eat have you had that you've enjoyed? And tell us what you guys have been doing on the north side and actually throughout the festival, really, as you guys have been a central presence here at Music Fest.
18: Yeah, well, we've been north, south side. We've tried to be as many places as we can and bringing folks who, you know, either can't make it out or can't make it out every single day. We've tried to bring as many sights and sounds into your homes as we possibly could. I think the first thing that stands out to me, number one, have been the crowds, because I don't know what the exact numbers are, but it seems to me like we are on pace for a record-setting year. I know last year was a record-setting year, 1.45 million in total across the festival. I know last weekend was a behemoth. I know Monday was the best Monday Arts Fest had ever had. And then it was either Tuesday or Wednesday. That was one of their best Tuesdays or Wednesdays that the festival has ever seen. And the forecast, I know this weekend looks like maybe some storms. Yeah, but it's August. That stuff's a 50-50 point. But I think if we have a big weekend, I think we're looking at a record-setting number again. So first and foremost, the crowds. I mean, it was, like I said, Monday was massive. It's a Monday night in August. Usually Monday is the one day that Music Fest is like, okay, maybe it's not quite so crowded. No, the heck with that. The Amish Outlaws were here at Fest Plus, and it was absolutely jam-packed. And people are having fun. The music is great. I've discovered a couple new artists, which is always one of my favorite things. Last night I was up at PNC Stadtplatz with Steve Degler and caught Kosser, K-O-S-E-R, for those who are curious. She had previously appeared on NBC's The Voice, and after seeing her perform last night, I can understand why. I've already added her to my Spotify playlist. As far as food offerings, it continues to be heaven on a bun for me. I know it's tried and true, but man, it's tried and true for a reason.
1: 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All right, so last week, Gwen Begley informed us that she is Lady Liberty in your little caricature thing from historical figures. Who is Dan Freemuth amidst this?
18: I am George Washington. I am America's first president. I am, and in fact, a couple of little tidbits about one of our founding fathers. Did you know that George Washington is where the title Mr. President came from? I mean, it's a title we've used for 250 years. He came up with it. The other thing that's interesting, too, is he set forth a number of precedents right from the jump that have carried over for 250 years now, including two-term presidents. He decided right from the jump that nobody should be able to, you know, hold the office for more than 8 years, that wasn't a good idea. And I thought that was fascinating to be reminded that 250 years ago, we thought that was a good idea. And, you know, it seems to maintain being a good idea, if you ask me. But yes, I am George Washington, one of our founding fathers.
0: All right.
18: By the way, I should point out, it is a very, I had nothing to do with this election, but it is appropriate since I was twice voted class president my junior and senior year of high school. So technically calling me Mr. President is not inaccurate.
1: There you go.
0: I like it. Yeah. Now you're the guy who's responsible for all those high school reunions, right? Like you have to put that stuff together.
18: God, I stay as far away from that stuff as humanly possible.
0: All right. Well, listen, we're starting to dip our toes into the water. You know, obviously, right around the corner, we're going to be back out in fall sports season, and certainly Friday nights out on location with you guys, the great folks at Service Electric, and obviously looking forward to that. Like, if you were going to put your finger on the pulse, storylines that you're looking forward to coming into the fall football season, is there a team that you see that could potentially reverse some of their course from a year ago? Is there a player that you're excited to watch develop? As you start to evaluate the landscape, what stands out to you?
18: Gosh, I mean, boy, where do we even begin? And this is just off the top of my head. I mean, it's been all Music Fest for us over the course of the last week. And the fun thing about coming out of Music Fest is that that's when we really start to dive into high school football. You know, we're going to be going to two-a-days next week and checking in with teams. But, you know, right off the top, to me, I think the interesting storylines are how do teams – that achieved such outstanding success last year, how do they respond a year later? And the two that jump out to me are Easton, reigning District 6A champions, who lost a ton to graduation, but all of a sudden, you know, now they are the hunted and not the hunter. And then, of course, the other one is Southern Lee. What can the Spartans do for an encore? Colton Sams will still be back, you know, but you lose Sean Stecker. You lose Carter Guyverson on that offensive line. So you lose some key pieces. But those are two programs that now all of a sudden have tasted success. The The culture is a winning one. The culture built by Matt Seneca, by Phil Sams, those are now winning championship cultures. So what do those teams do for an encore? And then the other one that comes to mind is Northwestern Lehigh, right? Southern Lehigh was the Colonial League team at the end of the year that everybody was talking about. But in years past, that team was, of course, the Tigers from New Tripoli. So what does Josh Schneider do in the offseason? How does he respond in the fall of 2020?

0: 26 to get Northwestern to be that last team standing, which they had been, you know, the previous few years. And then, of course, in the East Bend Conference, I mean, it's, you know, can Liberty, you know, continue the great turnaround that they had last year? Nazareth suffered that, you know, that brutal injury to the Peyton Falzone, and that kind of, I don't want to say derailed their season, but really sidetracked their championship hopes. So, you know, what can they do here in 26? I think Freedom is a team that everybody is looking at to have a big turnaround here in the fall of 26 as well. You know, Jason Roeder's teams are not accustomed to being 500 ball clubs, so I would not expect them to be a, you know, kind of a district also ran the way they maybe were a year ago. So, I mean, storylines about it. It's one of those, like, how much time you got, you know, as you know, breaking into what we're looking forward to in terms of the upcoming high school football season.
1: And I know I'm also looking forward to the local college football season because, I mean, coming off a year where Lehigh Lafayette played that great high-scoring winner-take-all game for the Patriot League football title, and now Lehigh, the two-time defending league champs, oh, by the way, let's add Villanova and William & Mary into the conference and turn the Patriot League into maybe the best East Coast college football FCS conference.
0: Yeah.
1: It suddenly this so much added excitement and turned that into like a perennial multi-bid league when it comes to the FCS playoffs.
0: Boy, I sure hope so, and I think the league has the makings for exactly that. You know, Lehigh is a team that has questions with a new head coach, you know, coming into the mix, but all of a sudden it's like, yeah, but they've been good for years and years now. Lafayette's been good for years and years now. And then you add some of, you know, the new guard, and all of a sudden now it becomes a league where it's just kind of a running the gauntlet, a murderer's row, if you will, where every single week, you know, you're going to be tested in the Patriot League.
2: Well, we'll have to wait till next time. I know we're up against it. I wanted to get your breakdown on Syracuse football as we get closer to the season with Fran Brown's squad. But we'll let you simmer on that for another couple of weeks. But I know you're enjoying the fest.
0: I just hope there's some sort of relevancy there.
2: Very fair. That's good.
1: 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Dan, thanks for hopping on here. Enjoy the rest of the weekend. Enjoy the rest of the fest, and stay dry the rest of the night.
0: Thank you guys so much. I hope you do as well. And everybody who stops down at the fest, make sure you stop over and say hello. We love connecting with all of our fans and all of our subscribers.
1: Sounds good. Thanks, Dan.
0: Thanks, guys.
1: Appreciate it. 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We are chilling, though, inside the 2027 Ahara 380 FL made by East to West RV from RV Value Mart. You can stop on over here and check it out. Here we are sitting in the nice little lounge area by the big TV. Our buddy Jerry Patton from Cat Country's behind us in the kitchen area doing his show.
2: Wonder if he's making any snacks. You making any snacks over there?
1: We can go check it out. That's probably why Sam Malone's over there, too.
2: Yeah, Sam's over there.
1: I think so, too. 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
5: New Tripoli, 309 is closed in both directions between Mountain Road and 895 due to a fatal tractor-trailer accident. 22 moving slowly both directions because of the weather. Delays westbound between 512 and MacArthur. Eastbound slow between Cedar Crest and Fullerton. 78 westbound. Delays in Easton between 611 and 33. 33 northbound. Stop traffic between 248 and Tatamy. If you see a traffic problem, call their toll-free tip line 855-ROAD-TIP. I'm Christy O'Brien.
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Tom Fallon, Mike Raymond back with you on the Service Electric Happy Hour on Fox Sports Radio. Live from Music Fest tonight. Count the days down to the college football season on Saturday, August 29th. And that day is now just 22 days away. Today's fight song, we're going to Morgantown. Here's a little bit of the fight song of the University of West Virginia.

0: right, so if you can call in 610-890-0707, take the quiz on West Virginia, get 3 out of 4 questions right, and you win a pair of tickets to Stray Cats at Wind Creek Event Center on Friday, December 4th. The Stray Cats are an American rockabilly band formed in 1979. 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If you go 4 for 4 on West Virginia, you get the pair of tickets to see Stray Cats at the Wind Creek Event Center and the entry in the drawing that we're going to have at the end of the summer where someone's going to win $200 worth of gift cards. So 610-890-0707 is the phone number. Jack Heim is in the Phillipsburg East and Honda studios, ready to field the phone calls, confirm a little information, or take some down if we don't already have your information, and then patch it through to us. You'll come on the air and you get the 4-question quiz on West Virginia. So 610-890-0707, 610-890-0707 is the phone number to take the quiz today on West Virginia. You know the first two questions are always going to be nickname and colors, and then multiple choice with 3 possible answers. And I can tell you that both Jack and Mike both went 4 for 4 today.
1: I'll tell you what, and I was giving away free answers on Wednesdays. You know the first two questions, so I didn't really feel like I was giving too much away.
0: Yeah. All right, we got Tim from Allentown on the line, ready to take the quiz on West Virginia. Tim, how are you?
2: I'm good, guys. Thank you.
1: Hope you're staying dry, bud.
0: Yeah, please stay dry. Be safe. West Virginia, the team of the day, what's their nickname? They're the West Virginia what?
2: The Mountaineers.
0: Very good. Their colors, what are they?
2: Like an old gold and blue.
0: Got it. Blue and gold, blue and yellow is what I would have accepted, so 2 for 2. Multiple choice now. Question number 3. Which of these NFL quarterbacks played for West Virginia? Daniel Jones, Geno Smith, or Jacoby Brissett?
2: Geno Smith.
0: Very good. All right, first of all, you're going to see the Stray Cats. Now let's see if you can get the entry in the drawing end of the summer. Question 4, what team has West Virginia played the most games against all time? Pitt, Penn State, or Maryland?
2: Let me go with Pittsburgh.
0: You got it. The backyard brawl. They played them like 97 times. Penn State about half that. But 4 for 4. Well done, Tim. You got a pair of tickets waiting for you for the Stray Cats at Wind Creek Event Center, and that is worth an entry in the drawing end of the summer where you have a shot at $200 worth of gift cards. So thanks for calling.
2: And I'm going to keep my promise. No more making fun of the Red Sox this year.
0: Well, okay. Well, does that carry over to October if they get beat in the first 2 games and knocked out? Or, like, then can you make fun of them? Or are you holding on? You see this? Okay. All right. Fair enough. I wasn't sure if it was, like, regular season here.
2: This is regular season. Yeah.
0: Okay. All right. Thanks, Tim.
2: All right. Bye-bye.
0: Take care. You got it. West Virginia, the team of the day. Coming off a really down year, only won 4 games last year, beating Robert Morris. They did beat Pitt, Houston, and Colorado last season. Opened up with Coastal Carolina, UT Martin, and then a neutral site game. They'll play the Virginia Cavaliers in Charlotte, North Carolina, before they start conference play. They do go to Texas Tech. They avoid BYU, if you're looking for how it plays out here. Oklahoma State, Arizona, Cincinnati, Kansas, Houston at home. Iowa State, TCU, Texas Tech, Utah on the road.
1: Yeah, that's rough. Bye's not till the end of October. And then you get, you know, at Texas Tech, Houston, and Utah in the back half of the season. Ugh. Yeah, I still think it's hilarious that Rich Rodriguez is still the head coach at the rest of the year. I mean, it's only his second year back after previously coaching 7 years previous to that. 20th head year as his head coach. By the way, schedule difficulty, number 46 in the nation. This Big 12 team is an interesting one. What do you got in terms of where they're finishing?
0: Lindy's has them 12th out of 16 teams in the Big 12, ranked 57th in the country.
1: Looks like Phil Steele has them like 9th.
0: Okay.
1: Like a multiple, like 5 teams tied for 7th. Technically 9th, it looks like, on this ranking. But, yeah, interesting bunch here. You know, obviously, room to improve,
0: mm-hmm.
1: and a veteran head coach. Not sure what that means for this team, but an interesting one to follow here, as I still will have to wrap my mind around that. He is the head coach at Rich Rodriguez, and they play in the Big 12.
0: Yeah, very much so. Quick little peek here. It looks like the backyard brawl resumes in 2029. As I look through at future schedules for the Mountaineers, which, yeah, by the way, the emoji hit today was a mountain and then 2 ears.
1: That works. That makes. I
0: gotta get creative with that one. Mountain ears for today. So, more importantly, we are 22 days away from the kickoff of the college football season, which does mean by the time we do the quiz again, we're in the teens.
1: Career passing leader?
0: At West Virginia. I'm probably going to kick myself on this one. Pat White.
3: No.
0: Who is it?
1: Geno Smith.
0: Oh, yeah. Okay. You probably should have gotten him.
1: Yeah. Mark Bolger's second on that list, by the way.
0: Yeah, I knew there was a name that I was forgetting, and I couldn't place who it was.
1: Career rushing leader.
0: I got Zeroway in my head.
1: Nope.
0: I got... I just had it a second ago, and Steve Slayton.
1: Oh, that's not a bad pick, but he's not in the top three.
0: Okay.
1: I'm going to give you a hint.
0: Okay.
1: The person who's second on this list, you've already guessed tonight.
0: Pat White. Yeah. Who's number one rusher?
1: Avon Coburn. That's 99-02. And career receiving leaders, you should get it.
0: West Virginia?
1: Yeah.
0: Yeah, I'm not going to be able to.
1: Who was the number one target for Geno Smith?
0: I don't remember.
1: Oh. He had a short NFL career. Tavon Austin.
0: Oh, yeah, okay, yeah. But that should have been what I got.
1: Stedman Bailey also on that list, number two.
0: Fair enough on that one.
1: Yeah, not bad. West Virginia. And I'm sorry.
0: They're one of those outliers because of where they are. Just doesn't seem to matter. They will fit in a lot better if the ACC does go kaplooey and some teams end up in the Big 12. Then they'll suddenly have a whole bunch of other teams that are
1: regional.
0: Along the East Coast that they play instead of having to go to the Midwest every time they play a conference game.
1: Very cool. Yeah.
0: Nothing go south. Too,
1: 22 days now?
0: 22 days until the season kicks off on August the 29th.
1: Well, it's interesting because I'm looking at my calendar and just trying to like put things together each weekend, where I'm going to be and how I have to make accommodations because I told you I have a dog walker that she's laid up right now. So I have to like make all these future accommodations for when I'll be away and out of town. But yeah, it as I'm looking, it's like, oh, I've already seen the first Penn State game that's coming. Of course, that's not even week zero. That's week one.
0: Yes.
1: The following weekend, the weekend of Labor Day. But went through and I put all those dates right on the calendar, make sure I have priority and I know what time they're playing as best as we can because I know some dates have not been announced. But very excited to see the Nittany Lions and, of course, just football return in general.
0: Okay, we are live from Music Fest 2026 here at the RV from RV Value Mart.
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0: We continue with our Lehigh Valley football preview. The defending state champion, Southern Lehigh Spartans, the team of the day. We're going to hear from their head coach, Phil Sams, and his starting quarterback and son, Colton Sams, right after that. With you till 6:15 leading into the Iron Pigs, we'll hear from Southern Lehigh head coach, Phil Sams, next on the Happy Hour.
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14: I'm Dan Patrick, and this is Above the Noise. Replacing Nick Saban was never going to be easy. There wasn't just a championship pedigree. There was a standard established that was closer to a dynasty. 2 years into the Kalen DeBoer era, that standard suddenly feels a lot farther away. Alabama's coming off consecutive four-loss seasons, finished 124th nationally in rushing yards, and more surprisingly, the recruiting class coming up sits outside the nation's elite. At this stage, Alabama trails programs such as Minnesota, Vandy, Cal, Kentucky, Georgia Tech. Recruiting rankings this early should always be viewed with some caution. But this is also something Alabama fans aren't accustomed to seeing. There's plenty of time to change. A strong season and a late recruiting surge can ease much of the concern. But the warning signs are starting to stack up. And now, for the first time in a long time, Alabama appears to look like they're the ones trying to catch up. I'm Dan Patrick, and this is Above the Noise. 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
18: We are what you need to know.
19: In Major League Baseball, the Athletics announced that they've mutually parted ways with general manager David Forst, who was in his 11th season as GM. The A's presently have a mark of 45-70 that's tied for the second worst record in the majors. In the NFL, Tennessee Titans guard Peter Skoronski has agreed to a four-year, $100 million extension with $88 million guaranteed. That makes him the highest-paid guard in the league. The Buffalo Bills signed guard Osiris Torrance to a four-year, $78 million extension through 2030 with $46 million guaranteed. The NFL suspended Indianapolis Colts cornerback Cam Taylor-Britt one game for violating the league's personal conduct policy. Back in January, Taylor-Britt pled guilty to charges of reckless driving and driving without a valid license. I'm Isaac Lohenkron.
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21: New Tripoli 309 is closed in both directions between Mountain Road and 895 due to a fatal tractor trailer accident. 22 moving slowly both directions because of the weather. Delays westbound between 512 and MacArthur. Eastbound slow between Cedar Crest and Fullerton. 78 westbound. Delays in Easton between 611 and 33. 33 northbound. Stop traffic between 248 and Tatamy. If you see a traffic problem, call their toll-free tip line 855 Road Tip. I'm Christy O'Brien.
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0: Back with you here on a Friday night happy hour. Tom Fallon and Mike Raymond with you tonight on the Service Electric happy hour. Live tonight from Music Fest. Last night for our show to be down here. And, well, the weather was, thank God we had the decision to
1: go inside.
0: Yeah, right as I said that, another rumble of thunder. So we're inside the lovely RV from RV Value Mart. And all through the fest, when things are set up right outside the RV here at Radio Plots by the Wind Creek Steel Stage, crack the A&B lock and safe code and drive home in a beautiful brand-new 2026 Hyundai Tucson SEL Convenience Hybrid from Lehigh Valley Hyundai, or $40,000, courtesy of A&B Lock and Safe, Union Boulevard, Allentown, proud suppliers of Liberty Safes. So we're just figuring out, in the plan is in 3 weeks, the show is going to be live on location at a high school football game for the very first time this year. I'm not going to say where because I have not reached out to the school yet, but there is one that we now have officially on our radar from our friends at Service Electric that they plan to broadcast, which I'm one of the ones I'm very excited about in week one. And the plan is to be there on the 28th.
1: You might be able to connect the dots. But
0: you might
1: not...
0: be able to. If you looked at the schedule at all, you'll probably figure it out. But that's for a little bit later on. We're continuing on with our Lehigh Valley football preview here on the happy hours. We focus on a different Lehigh Valley area team each day for 4 weeks. 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Wrapping up the Colonial League with Colonial League week by focusing today on the defending state champions out of the Colonial League. And that would mean this year the Southern Lehigh Spartans. We're going to hear from their quarterback, Colton Sams, coming up in about 15 to 20 minutes. But first, my interview with his father, the head coach of the defending state champion Spartans, Coach Phil Sams.
2: Coach, great to talk to you again. Considering you're coming off a state title, I feel like I have to give you the same first question I gave Josh Snyder last year, which is, what do you do for an encore?
3: Well, obviously, well, first of all, thanks for doing this and appreciate everything that you do. You know, we're going right after it again. You know, our goals don't change. A few years ago, obviously, you compete for a league and a district title. And the league title has gotten away from us because of Northwestern being so great, too. But we're competing for a league district, and now we have expectations. The last 2 years, we've been in the state semifinal and won the state championship. So we have the same goals.
2: What can you tell us about what the offseason was like? Because I'm sure there's a fine line between making sure you celebrate that fantastic accomplishment while also, as you said, kind of turn the page at some point and focus on, you know, doing even greater things coming into this year.
3: Yeah, it's funny you say that because I think everyone needs a reminder that last year's last year, but at the same time, too, our bank was pushed back and everything, celebration, all this stuff. So it almost like, can we just move on with it, right? But at the same time, too, it was great, but you know, we can look back on that for years, but for right now, we need to focus on 2026. And the kids have done a really good job. We went right back after it in January. Installation Sunday mornings with Speed and Agility with Marcosi and Owen Bryaning over from Lehigh. So, like, 7v7s all summer, you know, our volunteer stuff. So, nothing changed except, you know, we got to be better and figure out a way. And we know we're a target for a lot of people.
2: I have to ask you about one of the players who has moved on now, and that is Sean Steckert, who was absolutely unbelievable last year. I think I've joked about the fact that I think he sells programs in the stands during breaks and drives the bus. I mean, he seems like he did everything for you. It's not like I'm not going to ask the question of how do you replace him because you don't. But, you know, what can you say about what he meant to the program last year and how you adjust to life after him?
3: Yeah, Sean's obviously an excellent athlete, an excellent person, too. He's off to East Stroudsburg playing football. They're starting up here soon. And I think he saved his best for playoffs, believe it or not, even in 24. Like, he had a good regular season. And then when the playoffs hit, you know, colder weather, you run the ball a little bit more often. And depending what they give you as far as the secondary versus up front, he really did an excellent job. And I think something that was very underrated about him, too, obviously you guys all saw it, was the fact that some of these running backs fall off

0: but it doesn't mean the production can't change.
1: You got one heck of a quarterback returning there, and your son Colton. Where do you think he's improved the most since last year?
0: I just think his recognition. I mean, he's obviously our hardest working player. He's, you know, out throwing right now with the receivers, and we're off this week, so that's his kind of dedication. He doesn't take days off, loves the weight room. But I think it's his film breakdown, and it's not even me and him sitting down. It's more him and reading the secondary coverage books and knowing cover sixes versus cover four and all these different, you know, coverages that you see and motions and the decision-making that he does a great job with and his quick release. So, I mean, obviously, you know, I'm not just saying that as a dad. I'm saying that as a coach, and having a quarterback like that is awesome.
1: Was there a point over the, you know, there's last year maybe that a preseason or something when you – looked around at whether it was in a practice or in a game, and you said, you know what? Yeah, we could win the state championship this year. We're that, we have that kind of team.
0: Yeah. One of our linemen, Gabe Boger, tells a story of how they got disciplined for doing stupid stuff, you know, before practice one time too. And it's like, do we really have this? And, you know, at times I kind of felt the same way, but I think that's just how kids are. And, you know, I always say this, kids are going to do dumb things for the next 150,000 years. Like, you're always going to have something that you have to discipline and, you know, kind of like monitor. And it's our job as coaches to make sure they stay on the straight path and make sure they don't go off the path too. So sometimes just checking up on players and kind of putting them in place once in a while is needed. So I don't know. I mean, once, you know, we had a Northwestern loss again this year, and, you know, we had a good talk about that. And then we played excellent against Bangor, Blue Mountain, Becca. And then we went to the state run. So I don't know if there's a specific time. I just kind of take it day by day. And you don't know what's out there in the states necessarily. I mean, I think you know your district pretty well because sometimes you cross over, but sometimes you don't. Like, we didn't see Becca at all this year, but we did see Bangor and Blue Mountain in playoffs. So we knew kind of what they were about. And an excellent Blue Mountain team, too. We just played very well against them. But yeah, like sometimes out in state, so you might run into a Philly Catholic school that's the best team in the state, and that might be your first round game. It's just hard to tell out there.
1: It's on with Phil Sams, head coach of the Southern Lehigh Spartans, joining us here for our Lehigh Valley football preview. A phrase that's used in all sports when it comes to certain players is he's a coach's kid. Now you have one that's your kid who's just the starting quarterback. Kind of taking that aside, when someone says that about a kid, what does that mean to you, or does it depend on the kid?
0: That's a good question. You know, I've only coached one of my own kids in high school so far, but I think it's a good and a negative thing. I think sometimes people can look at it like, oh, well, you know, this and that. But I think there's a higher expectation sometimes, too, that that some of these coaches' kids get put into here, too, because, like, you have to be elite at all times. You have to act a certain way at all times. You know, thankfully I've got a son and more importantly a player on the football team that does that, right? So he does the right things 99.9% of the time. But he's still a high school kid too. Like he likes to be, I like to have fun and go out and play pickup hoops and go out to eat at the Coopersburg Diner, Chipotle, wherever those guys go. So, you know, it's a fun balance with all them. But with him, like I said, like he is a coach's kid for sure. But more importantly, like he's a super dedicated football player. He loves the game and he's a student of the game. In fact, we were on vacation last week down in Oak Island, North Carolina. Mm-hmm. And every morning we went down there and hung out with the football team when they were done with their off-season practices and threw around some of the receivers down there to keep himself sharp.
1: Nice. Who are some of the other leaders of this team right now?
0: I think we've got a lot of leaders, but kids like Dylan Gretz, who's you know, been involved for the last 4 years with us and got some starts his freshman year. He's probably more the vocal leader, whereas Colton's probably more of the, you know, by example leader. Mm-hmm. But like Dylan likes to talk and he's a good talker, but he also backs it up. He loves the weight room. You know, he does off-season activities. He's very involved. He's there a lot. And any kind of volunteer status, you know, and all that good stuff. Other guys that we have, like Lucas Sutyak, who's a four-year starter. He just committed to Sacred Heart. Not as vocal as Dylan, but, you know, definitely the way he's been playing and the fact that he's got a scholarship is great to have. And we have guys all over the place, like Otto Young, who leads by example. He's been a great receiver for us, and him and Colin have been throwing touchdowns since third grade together. Guys like Gabe Boger on the line, Cody Westner. You know, I'm going to be missing a lot of names out there, too. But we have a lot of good senior leadership out there, too. Jake Tremblor loves the weight room and puts a lot

0: of time in there too. Their H back, and he'll be getting some more time on defense. So, you know, there's a lot of names out there. But it kind of works itself out in the offseason, these next couple of weeks. We don't assign captains necessarily right away. We wait till the offseason and, you know, kind of like heat acclimation doubles kind of, and it kind of sells itself out. And, you know, I think we have a lot.
1: Okay. Do you remember maybe over a time here at Southern Lehigh when you kind of started realizing that the kids themselves were now holding each other to the standards that you wanted to see? Like, I think when you come in, you're trying to teach the kids, this is the way I want things done. I feel like the longer you're there and the more accepted and more successful you become, the more the kids themselves kind of police themselves and hold each other to certain levels. Do you kind of remember when you started seeing that?
0: Yeah, I think it's a dedication factor. It goes back to guys. I know my first year as head coach was COVID year, so that was a little different group.
1: Right.
0: They weren't bad or anything like that, too, but the dedication of the weight room wasn't there as much. And then 21, we weren't the most talented team. We struggled to start 0-6, but we had some really good leaders that just got done at college of Alex Schaefer, Blaze Curry, and unfortunately Ryan Gretz, who passed away this past year. We had guys like that were just like tough kids. It wasn't a great season for them, but they snuck in the playoffs, and they loved the weight room. They loved football. They hung out. And then the 22 group kind of really turned it around, and they loved the weight room. Like, those kids were dedicated weight room guys, and they kind of add a little bit more, and they started showing up more and more. They wanted to be coached. So I think it's a process, and there's always been good kids in the program. I just think it's kind of a culture that's been built starting back in 20. And then even though the lack of success from the 21 group, there's still some great football players that had great college careers, and just kind of like, this is how it's done, man. And there's, like you said, policing itself. And, you know, we just talk about leadership. Leadership, you know, sometimes you have to tell, you know, one of your buddies that they're not doing what they're supposed to be doing. You know, I go back to remember the Titans once in a while when Bertier had a kick one of his best friends off the football team.
1: Yeah.
0: You know, and that's tough, but that's real leadership right there.
1: So I'm with Phil Sands for a few more moments here, head coach of the Southern Lehigh Spartans football team. I've asked this to all the other coaches, and it gets a little more challenging maybe when it comes to a coach who's coming off a championship year like yours has, but what's the next step you want to see your program take?
0: I guess it's hard to say. I think our practices have always been good, but they've been recently really good, right? Like, we don't have a bad practice very often. So I would like to say, you know, 100%, you know, in good practices. And that's kind of a weird term to say. It goes back to, you know, Pete Carroll, win the day, win the practice, win the moment. But I'd like to see a little bit more of that, you know, no wasted repetitions, right? And obviously you practice how you play, right? So if you practice poorly, you're going to play poorly. So you're not taking plays off and, you know, realizing that it's such a short shelf life for the game of football. Most kids don't play after their 12th grade year, and they go off to college or start with the workforce, and you're getting a small percentage of kids that actually play. So you don't have much time. So let's utilize that time.
1: What are your thoughts on the schedule that you have set up for yourself this year? I mean, it's not that long ago where the four of these first five games would have never been on a Colonial League schedule. But, you know, at Quakertown, Blue Mountain, at Jim Thorpe, Lehighton, that's four of your first five games to start the season. And you still have teams like Notre Dame, Green Bond, and Northwestern, Lehigh, and Saucon Valley looming in the second half. What can you say about your schedule you're going to play this year?
0: Oh, I love it. I mean, obviously, I love the Schuylkill County merger. But we still kept Blue Mountain as a non-league game for week two. And those kids are so tough, well-coached, talented kids. Quakertown week one is a 6A program that's had a lot of historic success and has been playing football for over 100 years, I feel like. So those two games are tough. And then Jim Thorpe added, you know, it's a great matchup. Lehighton, I think, is going to be very good, not to mention Northwestern, who's been in the state championship game 3 years in a row. Notre Dame, who has success every single year. Saucon Valley, you know, they've done a great job over there. So there's no easy games very often, whereas I would say 7 or 8 years ago, you probably had 3 or 4 games in your schedule that are a little bit easier. So, and you want to be challenged. I think that's something that's made us better, is the fact that when we get to districts and we get to states, we're used to the competition now, whereas before we may not have been.
1: All right, Coach, the way we like to wrap this up is rapid fire. It's going to be 5 either or questions or yes, no. And all the coaches, all the players get the exact same 5 questions. So first up for you, when you're at home, would you rather have to do the laundry or the dishes?
0: Dishes. I didn't even know what to do the laundry.
1: Would you rather be in the film room or the weight room?
0: Film room. I'm old, 49.
1: Okay. Who do you personally like more, Joe Burrow or Patrick Mahomes?
0: Oh, Mahomes. There's nothing against Burrow. I like championships.
1: All right. Would you rather personally score a touchdown on a kickoff return or a pick six?
0: Oh, pick six. That's more fun.
1: All right. And if you had to, could you personally drive the team bus to the first game?
0: Heck yeah. Oh, yeah. I'd love to.
1: Okay. I love that. Is there plenty of coaches that are like, absolutely not. So,
0: Kramer, Seinfeld. Okay,
1: that's very good. I love that reference even more. Phil Sams, head coach of the defending state champion Southern Lehigh Spartans. Coach, always good to talk to you. We really appreciate you making time for us. Congratulations again, one last time, on the title last year. Wishing you, the team, a healthy camp and the best of luck this upcoming season. Looking forward to talking with you again.
0: And thank you, Todd. I really love what you guys do and getting exposure for these kids. I mean, there's not many areas in the country that do this. So I really appreciate it.
2: 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And a very intriguing schedule, Mike, as I mentioned there, at Quakertown, home game at Blue Mountain, at Jim Thorpe, Wilson and Lehighton at home. That's the first half. And your second half of the season is at Saucon Valley, home Bangor, and then at Notre Dame Green Pond, home Northwestern Lehigh at Salisbury. So Notre Dame and Northwestern back-to-back later. Quakertown, Blue Mountain, Jim Thorpe, Lehighton in four of the first five games. The defending state champs will be challenged.
3: Yeah, and I think they're up for the challenge, and it helps when you have a returning quarterback. It helps when you have a state championship-winning head coach, and they have the right people at the helm there for another successful season. But I like the fact that they're being challenged a little earlier on and gets them focused earlier on in camp and prepared for the stretch down the regular season.
2: Last year, for example, week three, they went to Lehighton. They won 21-20. Like, that's a team that gave them all they could handle last year. And they lost, as he pointed out, to Northwestern Lehigh 36-28 last year in the regular season. Yep. The only loss they suffered the entire year.
3: Yep.
2: Before beating Blue Mountain and Becca in districts, and then going through Shamokin, Cardinal O'Hara, and Twin Valley to win the state championship. But we're going to hear from his son, the starting quarterback for the Southern Lehigh Spartans, Colton Sams. Caught up with him last week, and to hear that interview coming up next. We're with you till 6:15, leading into the Iron Pigs and the Worcester Red Sox tonight from Worcester. We are live from Music Fest here on Fox Sports Radio, 94.7 FM and 1230 AM in Easton.
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6: Things moving slowly this afternoon with the weather. Lynn Township, 309 closed in both directions between Mountain Road and 895. That's due to a fatal tractor-trailer accident. Use caution. Expect it to be closed for some time. 22 eastbound slow between 309 and MacArthur. Westbound jammed at Airport Road. 78 slow in both directions between 33 and Hellertown. 33 northbound stop traffic between 248 and Tatamy. If you see a traffic problem, call their toll free tip line 855-ROAD-TIP. I'm Christy O'Brien.
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23: Good afternoon to the National Football League. The Tennessee Titans have made Peter Skoronski the highest paid guard in the NFL. Skoronski inked a four-year, $100 million extension, with him receiving $88 million guaranteed. Indianapolis Colts cornerback Cam Taylor Britt has been suspended one game for violating the league's personal conduct policy, while Buffalo Bills guard Osiris Terrence signed a four-year, $78 million extension, $46 million is guaranteed. In Major League Baseball tonight, coming up, the Phillies, fresh off of winning 3-4 against the Nationals, start a series against the Toronto Blue Jays. Jose Soriano makes his Blue Jays debut on the bump, while Zach Wheeler starts for the Phillies' first pitch at 6:40. The New York Mets continue their road trip as they head to Pittsburgh and about with the Pirates. First pitch there at 6:40 as well. While the New York Yankees welcome in the Atlanta Braves, Tyler Molly making his Braves debut against a former Atlanta Braves pitcher in Max Fried. First pitch at 7:05. And coming up tonight, the Iron Pigs look to snap their two-game losing streak against the Worcester Red Sox. Pre-game coverage begins at 6:15 on Fox Sports Radio, 94.7 FM, 1230 AM, and streaming at lvfoxsports.com. 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

0: great.
1: One of the last parts of summertime winding down here in the Lehigh Valley. Music Fest 2026. Parker McCollum on the main stage, the Wind Creek Steel stage. Not far from where we sit inside the RV from RV Value Mart here at Radio Plots. Tom Fallon, Mike Raymond with you on the Service Electric Happy Hour. It's days like this where this is a brilliant idea.
2: The RV, you mean?
1: Yeah, yes, 100%.
2: Yeah, not far from where we sit. We can literally look over the fence and into the Wind Creek Steel stage and see the stage. And obviously, you're coming out to the concert tonight. It sounds like gates are opening at 6:30. I saw on the Music Fest Facebook page. So just a little word of the wise, if you're on your way out to see the show tonight, I think by 7 o'clock, most of the moisture is going to be out of the area, so you'll be able to get the show on. So just take the proper precautions, get the poncho out, and make your way down here in enough time to get the show in.
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3: Colton, great to talk to you. 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
4: Yeah, definitely been working out a lot. We've been in the weight room all offseason. On top of that, getting routes with wide receivers, having great practices. Our coaching staff's doing a great job getting us ready. Strength trainer's doing a great job. We're having a lot of fun. It's been a great offseason so far.
3: Are you participating in any, do you go to different camps or whatnot, prospect camps or just training camps over the summer?
4: Yeah, I was at a few different camps this summer for my own personal recruitment, and we also went to Lycoming as a team for a summer camp for 3 days, two nights. A lot of fun.
3: Awesome. Now, I mean, you're coming off a season that was a state championship. You know, how do you follow that up, and how did you kind of walk that line of enjoying it and celebrating it while also still focusing on you're not done yet?
4: Yeah, so we had like a couple-week rule. So once we were done in December, January is when we completely forgot about it. We got right back into focusing on next season because that's when our lift started. So we had that month of, you know, enjoying it, getting our bodies right, getting ready. And then once we hit January, it was time to go. It's been a great offseason, as I said before, and we've done a great job.
3: Now, in recent years, you've had some decent showings in the state playoffs, but, you know, obviously you finished the job this past year. Was there a moment, whether it was in the offseason last year or in a practice or within a certain game, where you looked at your squad and felt like a certain thing showed you that, like, you know what, this year's different. I think we could win the whole thing this time.
4: Yeah, just the atmosphere all last year in the weight room. I'm also feeling it this year in the weight room as well. Our coaches do a great job, make sure that we're all together and pushing us to be the best we could possibly be. And I feel like players on our team are bonded very, very well.
3: I have to ask you what it was like just being able to hand the ball off to Sean Steckert. I mean, he was a beast for you guys last year. You're probably the best seat in the house for being in the backfield there when he's running with the football. What was it like watching him play?
4: Yeah, Sean was a very, very great football player, very great, very, very talented. I feel like the amount of carries that he has is a testament to his heart of being able just to push through contact, push through any bangs up, bruises and all that. Very tough guy.
3: I have to ask you again, we're talking with Colton Sams, the quarterback at Southern Lehigh. What's it like having your dad as the head coach?
4: It's amazing for me. I love having my dad as head coach. When I get home, we could talk over concepts. My dad does a great job. Very, very smart offensive mind. Doesn't get enough credit for it, I think, but he does an amazing job. And just being able to learn from him constantly is a great opportunity for myself.
3: As you've gotten older playing at the quarterback position for him, has that made it easier having your dad as the coach? More challenging in terms of, you know, kind of the the level and standard you have to live up to? Like, what's that like? Easier or harder as you get older with your dad as the coach?
4: Definitely easier.
3: Okay.
4: Like I said, able to teach me all the different concepts, all different kinds of coverages, who's blitzing, who's stunting, doing all that stuff. Just being able to talk with him on an everyday basis definitely helps me as a player.
3: Who are some of the other leaders on this football team?
4: Yeah, so, well, we have a saying that everybody can be a leader at any time possible. Everybody on this team, I believe, is a leader in their life. I think we got a few seniors this year that really embody what Spartan football is, including like Dylan Gretz, guys like Gabe Bogert, two linemen, and we have talented, we have very talented guys like Young coming back this year. He does a great job. Lucas Stajak, big talent, does a great job. I'm very excited for this football season.
3: Do you remember when you were coming up as one of the younger players at Southern Lehigh? Who were some of the older players that you looked up to as leaders?
4: Yeah, when I was a freshman, some of the older guys I liked a lot was a guy, Keith Sawyer, who's a running back for us. He did a great job, just put his head down and worked every single day. He's at East Stroudsburg now. I always enjoyed watching him play.
3: How about, do you remember when everybody started, or you started noticing that players were looking at you as being one of those leaders?
4: I don't know if there's a specific time. Uh-huh. I feel like I've just done my best every day to come in and work and mm-hmm. stay late, get in early, stay late, do my best as possible. But I feel like guys on the football team obviously respect me a ton, and I really appreciate that from them.
3: How about now some of the places you've gotten to play? You've played a lot of football now so far. What are some of your favorite road stadiums to play at? You can't say the state championship. That's obvious. You play in a state final and you win. That's obviously going to be like your favorite stadium ever. But I'm talking as like, you know, in the league, maybe in the regular season, or maybe within a playoff run locally. What are some? Yeah. And it could be for any reason. It could be because you had a great game. It could be because of the atmosphere, the opponent. What are some of your favorite stadiums to play at?
4: Yeah, my sophomore year, we don't play Pottsville anymore, but I always enjoy going up to Pottsville.
3: Yeah.
4: They have that, like, you kind of sink underneath. They have a nice grass field. They have the stands, good mm-hmm. atmosphere, good everything going on. It's a lot of fun.
3: Awesome. Closing moments here, Colton Sams, again, quarterback for the Southern Lehigh Spartans, joining us for our Lehigh Valley football preview. Before the season starts, like going into this season, do you set goals for yourself statistically? Like, okay, I want to, you know, whether it's completion percentage or touchdowns or keeping interceptions below a certain number, do you work those kind of things out, or you just try to play game to game?
4: Yeah, I don't look at any type of statistics. The only stats that do matter are the ones in the win column. And other than that, we don't really pay any mind to that.
3: Gotcha. Okay. You said, you know, trying to get recruited and things you went to camps for over the summer. What are your, do you have any plans for next year? Are there certain schools you're already talking to, or is it still too early?
4: Yeah, I've talked to a different number of schools. Back in the spring, I got offered from Towson University. I've also been offered from Bloomsburg University. Okay. And obviously looking into different PSACs, seeing where I can end up after the season is going to be big for me.
3: Now, what can you tell us about the schedule you guys are playing this year? I was talking with your dad about this, and, you know, I said, it's not that long ago where you just would have played 10 Colonial League teams, you know, kind of local teams, the same teams almost over and over again. You know, you got Quakertown to open up, you know, Lee Heighton and Jim Thorpe are now in the league. You're still playing Blue Mountain. So what are your thoughts on the schedule? Because you still also have teams like Notre Dame, Greenpont, and Northwestern Lehigh that will be challenges on the back half besides Saucon.
4: Yeah, I mean, this is obviously always a lot of fun to play non-league games versus challenging teams like Quakertown and Blue Mountain. But yeah, we're excited to stay in league, play a bunch of guys that we used to play, mm-hmm. More teams that we used to play that we didn't have the opportunity to play the last couple of years. And we're just very excited to go out there and compete.
3: If you weren't playing football, what other sport would you love to be playing?
4: Are you talking in the fall, or are you just talking in general?
3: In general. Let's say you never played football, and you some other sport that you'd always would like to have dedicated your time to. What do you think it would have been?
4: Yeah, I do currently play baseball, but I'd love to play basketball too.
3: Okay. What position for baseball?
4: I play shortstop in baseball.
3: Okay. Yeah, that makes sense. If you're the quarterback, I can understand that one. All right. Great. What would you prefer? Long touchdown pass or putting one over the fence?
4: Definitely a long touchdown pass.
3: Okay.
4: No question.
3: Good answer. Your dad might not have let you eat dinner tonight if you had said the other one. Okay. rapid fire time is the way we like to wrap this up. It's five either or yes, no questions. And we get to know your likes and dislikes a little bit. Every player and every coach for our Lehigh Valley football preview got the same five questions. So I already know your dad's answers. And even after we were done taping, I asked him to predict just to me what he thinks your answers would be. So I'm kind of curious how many he's going to get right. First up, at home, would you rather have to do the laundry or the dishes?
4: Dishes.
3: Yeah, that's what he said. Would you rather be in the film room or the weight room?
4: Film room.
3: Who do you like more, Joe Burrow or Patrick Mahomes?
4: Mahomes.
3: Would you personally rather score a touchdown on a kickoff return or a pick six?
4: Ooh, pick six.
3: Okay. And if you had to, could you personally drive the team bus to the first road game?
4: No.
3: Okay. By the way, your dad got everything except he thought maybe you'd go kickoff return because it's been so long since you had one. He got everything else exactly right.
4: Yeah.
3: Colton Sams, quarterback for the Southern Lehigh Spartans, the defending state champs. Colton, thank you so much for making some time for us. It's been a pleasure getting the chance to chat with you. Wishing you a healthy camp for you and the team. Best of luck to the whole squad for the upcoming season. Hope to talk with you again down the line.
4: Thank you a ton. I love listening to you guys talk. Thank you again. I appreciate the opportunity.
1: 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Mike, that does it for the Colonial League, and that's halfway through the Lehigh Valley Football Preview. 2 weeks left, all focusing on the EPC. And it'll get started again next week. We'll start off with Bethlehem Catholic right out of the chute on Monday.
2: Yeah. I can't wait. And it's flying by much like the summer tends to do. And I still remember we were like in like the 60s, and all of a sudden now we'll be in the teens by next week. So it's going quick. But that's the thing. From I'd say April all the way to like end of January, that part of the year flies. It's those months before the March Madness tournament and all that other stuff. That's what drags, but it's like gas pedal from here on out.
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6: 80 eastbound in New Jersey, an accident at exit 4. We've got stop traffic back to the Pennsylvania state line. Andreas 309 closed in both directions between Mountain Road and 895 due to a fatal tractor-trailer accident. Expect that to be closed for some time. 22 eastbound slow between 309 and MacArthur. Westbound jammed at Airport Road. 78 slow in both directions approaching Hellertown. 33 northbound stop traffic between 248 and Tatamy. Also stop traffic northbound approaching 80. I'm Christy O'Brien.
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7: 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Tommy Pham just over the left center field wall. 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
0: Air-conditioned is also very important.
2: These are basically recliners we get to see the show.
0: I know, we are.
2: Who do we need to talk to about bringing that to the studio?
0: Yeah. By the way, it was great last night to bring everybody the first football game of 2026.
2: Thrilling finish.
0: And, I think it was Dan Patrick talking to Rich Eisen about it. Like, he's like, dare I say the greatest Hall of Fame game ever played? Like,
2: I mean, that's not a very large bar that's being set.
0: Right, but
2: yes.
0: Like, just in general, like, I feel like most of the time this game is a no offense, like, just boring game. It was 17-17 at halftime. Like, you had plays. You had some big plays happening, big hits and big moments, and then ended it with a, okay, down by three, ball inside the 10, let's try to win it. The kind of thing, it's exhibition, and you get a walk-off quarterback scramble touchdown. Like, for a game it didn't matter, like, that was about as much excitement as one could have hoped for.
2: And I'm not sure how many people are familiar with Haynes King from his time at Georgia Tech, but if you ever watched any of the Georgia Tech football, he was doing exactly that for the Yellow Jackets for many years. And I know Kenny Pickett got the headlines because he was the starter for the Carolina Panthers last night, but it was Haynes King who had the really nice stat line, 21 of 34, 180 yards, two touchdowns, and obviously he gets into the end zone with his legs, three rushing attempts, 39 yards, and that touchdown that he ran for in the last play of the game. So doing very nice things for his individual stock. I'm not sure what the depth chart looks like in Carolina outside of Bryce Young, but certainly an interesting conversation being put forth now as he showed his abilities last night. And then, of course, the other side of the coin was a new quarterback in Arizona and Carson Beck.
0: We
2: saw him play in the national championship game for Miami and had a decent game as well. 15 of 19, 188 yards and a touchdown. So you got it like that. You know, for his first appearance in the NFL. So, yeah, in terms of Hall of Fame games and as they go, not a bad showing.
0: 33-30. Last time even both teams scored in the 20s was 2013. Cowboys over Dolphins, 24-20. Before that, you got to go back to 2005, Bears over Dolphins, 27-24. Like, it's, you know, that's easily the best scoring game from both sides. I'm looking here maybe ever.
2: Really?
0: Like, you get some, I mean, you go back to like 1968, 30-24. But like normally it's maybe one team scores a bunch of points,
2: but it's, you know, like a
0: 38 to nothing or 20-6, you know, 31-6, 41-14. You didn't really get a game like this where, yeah, it's the first time in the history of the game that both teams were in the 30s with their points. So we brought you that one last night. Again, doesn't mean anything, but just to wet your whistle a little bit and give you a little flavor of what's looming now. And everybody else will be starting with their regular, with their normal preseason exhibition season games next week.
2: And Thursday. Yeah.
0: Next Saturday, we are going to be able to bring everybody Giants-Vikings for the Giants' first preseason game.
2: Packers and Steelers also, just by the way, throwing that out there next week.
0: That's one of them.
2: Yep.
0: I'm actually a little disappointed in the Steelers preseason schedule this year.
2: Okay.
0: Because traditionally for years, the Steelers would play Carolina in the preseason.
2: Okay.
0: And backhand double check. Yeah, last year they did it again. That was the last preseason game, and it was at Carolina. Well, people in Pittsburgh were actually getting a little bit excited at the possibility that if that stays the trend, it's Pittsburgh's turn to be the home team. You could have had Kenny Pickett on one side, Drew Aller and Ryan Howard on the other side. They would have said that would have been like the hottest ticket preseason game in Pittsburgh history just because of, like, oh, my God.
2: So many connections.
0: Let's just go watch these guys play against each other.
2: Yeah. Now listen, as much as you get excited about a preseason game, whatever needs to float your boat, these are the storylines that we're searching for. And it helped that last night there was a couple.
0: I did ask this. We had this little conversation last night. I'll put it to you as a Niner fan.
2: Yeah.
0: Knowing that the main guys generally will rest and not play in the preseason games, is there a player for San Francisco that you would are looking forward to watching what they do in the preseason. Like, obviously, as a Steelers fan, it was the quarterback position for me. Not Rodgers, but Aller and Howard.
2: Yeah, I think they brought in a lot of wide receiver talent this offseason, but I think I'm most interested to see how they're planning to use Deshaun Stribling, their first pick off the board in round two.
0: Okay.
2: Out of Ole Miss. And I'm interested. I've heard nothing but great things about him. Osa Igbinoghuzua, I haven't mastered that name yet, even from his time with the Cowboys. I think it's Odigizua. That's how you pronounce it. But he's the new defensive lineman that the 49ers brought in. That's another white guy on the other side of the ball. But right now, I don't really care if I see any of them play a regular season game because it seems like the injuries are already piling up. Mike Evans on that list. Stribling, like I had already mentioned, on that list. George Kittle's still working his way back from his injury a year ago. Christian Kirk's been injured. So all the newer talent is actually suffering injuries. So I don't care if you play at all. And actually, I've actually heard it's putting the joint practices with the Tennessee Titans kind of in jeopardy because they don't want to be affecting any of the depth issues that they already have. So, yeah, I don't know what that has in store for, but they're going to play in the game next Thursday. So Titans and 49ers. But, yeah, as long as they're healthy by the time the season rolls around, that's what my number one focus is right now. But Stribling would be the answer to the question.
0: Okay, we announced earlier in the show the Awesome Athlete of the Week presented by Service Electric, and it is freshman Natalie Mahalko of the Nazareth Girls Lacrosse Team. Natalie scored 72 goals and led the state with 84 assists last spring, setting a new single-season scoring record at Nazareth. She helped lead the Blue Eagles to their first league title in 14 years. Congrats, Natalie Mahalko. Nazareth Girls Lacrosse, our Awesome Athlete of the Week, presented by Service Electric, the nation's first cable company and your local internet provider. 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Did you see news today on some more of the amended language in the kind of Save College Sports bill, especially when it came to realignment?
2: No, I have not seen the new language. What did I miss?
0: Before, there was the part that, like, well, if you were going to join a power conference, you were going to have to spend 5 years as an independent first before you could do that. That's being removed along the lines of, as long as you petition to join that league within 180 days of the bill passing. Which would basically mean if the bill passes, there'd be a six-month window where someone could say, we're out of here, we're going there, and you can avoid that.
2: Okay. I'm okay with that, honestly, because then it'll put some finality on it and at least like some deadlines, and we'll see what this actual landscape's going to look like moving forward, because all this speculation as to what's going to happen and the fact that their leagues are already bloated as it is, I'd like to see some clarity and an end to some of all this most transient nature of these teams popping conferences.
0: The fact that they were setting the cap at 19, so they were saying like that, that's just there so the Big Ten can say, we'll just sit back and wait. If Notre Dame ever wants in, they could be team 19. Otherwise, we're good as is.
2: I would think at this point, unless you're kicking people out.
0: That's also a possibility, maybe, at some point.
2: I don't know if they would have the foresight to do something like that, or the interest at all. But I could think of a couple different teams that could be shown the door.
0: 100%. 2 hours in, all that's left is the highlight of the night. And then it's going to be time to wrap things up, turn it over to the Iron Pigs Radio Network tonight as the Iron Pigs continue their series in Worcester against the Worcester Red Sox. 6:45 first pitch tonight. Tomorrow's airtime is 3:35, and then Sunday 12:35 before the Pigs come back home to face the Rail Riders starting on Tuesday. One more segment for the night and the week here at Music Fest on the Service Electric Happy Hour coming up on Fox Sports Radio.
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25: In Major League Baseball, the Athletics announced that they have mutually parted ways with general manager David Forst in his 11th season as GM. The A's at 45-70 are tied for the second worst record in the majors. In the NBA, the Los Angeles County Medical Examiner has determined that the death of Memphis Grizzlies forward Brandon Clark back in May was caused by an accidental overdose of heroin and cocaine. In the NFL, Tennessee Titans guard Peter Skoronski has agreed to a four-year, $100 million extension with $88 million guaranteed. That makes him the highest-paid guard in the league. The Buffalo Bills signed guard Osiris Torrance to a four-year, $78 million extension through 2030 with $46 million guaranteed. NFL suspended Colts cornerback Cam Taylor-Britt one game for violating the personal conduct policy. I'm Isaac Lohenkron.
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2: Back with you on the Service Electric Happy Hour on Fox Sports Radio. Tom Fallon, Mike Raymond with you at Music Fest. One last segment here tonight before we turn it over to the Iron Pigs Radio Network for the Iron Pigs and the Worcester Red Sox tonight. But first, the highlight of the night. What's going on in the sports world or outside the sports world? Top of our list of things to check out. And there are some good series in Major League Baseball going on this weekend.
16: Definitely.
2: I'm going to go with Braves-Yankees, though, in New York, 7:05 Eastern time tonight. Tyler Molly of for Atlanta, Max Fried for the New York Yankees, the former Atlanta Brave.
16: Yep,
2: getting the ball. Molly is 3-9, 5.13 ERA. Fried is a record of 4-3, 3.12 ERA on the season. They'll play again tomorrow with Chris Sale against Garrett Cole. That is a phenomenal pitching matchup at 3:00 tomorrow in the Bronx, and then they will wrap it up on Sunday. Grant Holmes against Cam Schlittler to close the series.
16: Schlittler has been unbelievable this year.
2: Yes, he has. Yankees, of course, 64-51, 4.5 games behind the Rays, currently still the top wild card in the American League. The Braves, by the way, don't look now, 70-45. They're up 8.5 on the Phillies. They've actually, because of this 6-game losing streak for the Dodgers, an 8-game winning streak for the Braves, have caught the Dodgers. And now have the second-best record the National League, which means right now the Dodgers are the third-highest winning percentage of the division leaders. It would be the Brewers is the one seed, the Braves the two, the Dodgers would be the three seed right now in the National League. So big series here. Braves, red-hot winning streak just as long right now as the Boston Red Sox, having won 8 in a row. So I'll go Braves and Yankees with a big series in the Bronx and some great pitching matchups this weekend. That's my highlight of the weekend.
16: Really quickly, can you give me those three teams again in the National League? It's Brewers top, right?
2: Brewers 1, Braves 2, Dodgers 3.
16: All right. Do we know the Dodgers at the top payroll? The Brewers are 19th.
2: Okay.
16: And who did you say the other one? I'm sorry?
2: Braves.
16: The Braves. Braves are 9th.
2: Okay.
16: Just give it perspective.
2: Right. By the way, at this moment behind them, the Cubs are the 4 seed, the Phillies are the 5, and the Diamondbacks the 6, which would set up a Dodgers, Diamondbacks, and Cubs, Phillies wild card round. American League, Rays, White Sox, Astros lead the divisions, Yankees, Red Sox, and my goodness, Rangers. Right now the third wild card in the American League is a team that's under 500.
16: Really?
2: Let that sink in.
16: Wow.
2: We're 115 games into the season. The Rangers are right now the third wild card. Their record is 57-58. So it would mean Rangers versus Astros, Yankees, Red Sox in a best of three, and the Rays and the White Sox would be the 1 and 2 seed. If we're over today, still obviously with about 48 or so games left in the season.
16: Very good.
2: What's your highlight, Mike?
16: My highlight's going to be those Boston Red Sox at home hosting the Oakland Athletics, looking for that 9th straight
2: win.
16: I'm sorry, the Athletics period.
2: Yeah.
16: Athletics period. Sorry about that.
2: Just checking.
16: It'll be Vegas soon enough. Peyton Tolley on the hill for Boston, 6-6 this year with a 3.3 ERA. Jack Perkins, opposite pitcher for the Athletics. But yeah, looking for that win streak to extend. But more importantly, Tom, I had mentioned it earlier in the show, looking for that home record to get to 500 there at Fenway Park this year for the Boston Red Sox. So a lot of momentum behind this Red Sox team ever since the month of July. Still running strong and looking for their 9th straight win, and an Athletics team that's kind of on a slide here. So hopefully the Red Sox can take advantage of that
2: and get back to 500 at home at Fenway Park. So that'll be my highlight of the night, 7:10 first pitch from Fenway.
3: Sounds good. Yeah, we'll be back in studio earlier in the week and then out back out at the ballpark next week as the Iron Pigs are back home against the Scranton-Wilkes-Barre Rail Riders later in the week. We were having some fun yesterday with a list of the top 10 supervillains in college football history.
2: Oh, in history.
3: And really thought they missed the boat on a couple of them. Like, Caleb Williams is not one of the 10 biggest villains in the history of college football. Sorry.
2: In what context were they trying to present that argument?
3: Because
2: he
3: going with
2: nails?
3: Lincoln Riley from Oklahoma to USC, kind of being a flamboyant guy. I'm like, there's no way he deserved to be on the top 10.
2: No.
3: Especially considering nobody from Michigan was during like what had happened.
2: Oh, my God. did someone in Ann Arbor write the blog?
3: Just telling you what it was. Like, Tim Tebow was in the list.
2: Come on.
3: I mean, like, I get it. Even, like, there was enough people that were anti-Tebow because they were tired of him kind of thing.
2: Whatever.
3: Some of them just didn't make any sense to me whatsoever.
2: I don't know how much credibility I can give this blog if they're disparaging Tim Tebow and not mentioning any Michigan jabronis.
3: How about the fact that we were looking at a little bit before during one of the breaks, that the new one today was to pick the arch nemesis for every power conference school in college football.
2: Right.
3: Like their all-time nemesis. Who would it be? That could be a person. It could be a team. It could be a group of people.
2: Yep.
3: For example, Notre Dame's, it just lists USC. It starts with the write-up, two words, the Bush push.
2: Yep. Bush push was part of it. Yeah, but it certainly was a series long before that. Mm-hmm. Like, it was a back-and-forth series of two of the perennial powerhouse teams in the sport. And, the Bush push was a moment in time that it was very important to both of those teams. But, yeah, it's all over the place, this list. I mean, Michigan's pretty easy. Woody Hayes.
3: Yeah. I mean, things like that are pretty simple.
2: Right. Michigan State.
3: Ohio State's was actually Jim Harbaugh.
2: Fair enough.
3: But, like, Penn State's, I get the choice here.
2: Yeah.
3: National poll voters.
2: Oh, is that what it was?
3: Yes.
2: Yeah, because I feel like there's a lot of
3: times they went undefeated, not voted number one. But the problem that I have is in the write-up.
2: Okay.
3: It talks about 1994, for example.
2: Sure.
3: And it says the same thing happened in

0: or even a share of the championship. But 1982, they're the recognized national champion. That's wrong. Yeah, that's that year shouldn't be listed there.
1: I'm looking. It's Heather Dinich is guilty of it. But yeah, no, there's a lot of times that they could potentially claim national titles. Remember there was a big push on that? Alabama started claiming titles from different years.
0: Yep.
1: And
0: I've seen plenty of people say Penn State should just claim the one in 94 as a co-championship with Nebraska.
1: What's stopping them? You know?
0: Yeah. If other places can go ahead and do it, I don't know why they don't
1: UCF
0: either.
1: UCF did it, didn't they?
0: What's that?
1: UCF didn't they?
0: Yeah, 100%.
1: They have a banner somewhere.
0: Alabama's is Cam Newton.
1: Definitely.
0: Yeah. Auburn's is Harvey Updike, the guy who pours the trees.
1: I like Rutgers.
0: Saquon Barkley. Yeah, I saw that. Yeah. That'll do it for us tonight here on the Service Electric Happy Hour. Thanks to Dan Freemuth, Service Electric Network, as well as head coach Phil Sams, quarterback Colton Sams of Southern Lehigh. Thanks to Jack Heimbach at the Phillipsburg East and Honda Studios. Thanks to our friends from Lehigh Valley Hyundai, A&B Lock and Safe, and RV Value Marts for everything going on down here at Music Fest, which will still be going on all through Sunday down here, but happy hour back in the studio Monday. Iron Bigs Baseball coming up next. For Mike Raymond, this is Tom Fallon. Have a great weekend.

0: This is Two Pros and a Cup of Joe.
1: Yeah, baby.
2: If anyone flexed on us, it was Kurt Cignetti yesterday.
3: Oh,
2: we talked to him about representing the Big Ten and Big Ten football.
3: Everybody's all minding their own business until the big old swinging you-know-what walked into the room.
4: I mean, we don't run a hype machine up here in the Midwest. We believe everything's earned, not given. And when we fall short, we say we fell short. We don't cry a river, whine, and complain. All right? And that's why we're the best.
3: Everybody was keeping the peace.
2: I will say this about him. He sounds like Nick Saban.
5: He's a Cignetti from Pittsburgh. He's a Pittsburgh Italian is what he is. And he has that gumption about him. He's got that swag about him, and it's so authentic.
0: Two Pros, LeVar Arrington, Brady Quinn, and a Cup of Joe, Jonas Knox. 6 a.m. Eastern, 3 a.m. Pacific on Fox Sports Radio.
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10: We're still waiting for Aaron Donald to show up at Rams camp. 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Now, you have to get in shape. You have to get in football shape. And that's different than just regular shape. 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These guys, they shed that weight. 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
4: 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Stop staring at the paint job. 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The Dodgers are a mess. Ohtani's got two home runs since the All-Star break. 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Mookie Betts, 1-for-16 during the losing streak, and I mean anemic, feeble at bats. So this Tarik Skubal acquisition was much more life raft than adding a helipad to the yacht.
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1: The Iron Pigs look to snap a two-game losing streak against the Worcester Red Sox here on a Friday night for game four of this six-game series. Back-to-back games, the Pigs have allowed double-digit runs. The pitching side of things look to get things back in order to what they allowed more so earlier in the series and back to the late stages of last week as well. Pigs trail the series 2-1. They'll try to tie things up at 2 apiece coming up at 6:45 here on this Friday night, just about 30 minutes from now. We got you covered all the way up until first pitch with the Lehigh Valley Iron Pigs pregame show presented by Ashley, the largest furniture store brand in North America.
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1: This is the Lehigh Valley Iron Pigs pregame show presented by Ashley, the largest furniture store brand in North America. Jack, I'm here with you from the Phillipsburg East Ananda Studios, getting you set for all the action between the Iron Pigs and the Worcester Red Sox. Again, Worcester leading the series 2-1. Wusox offense has been hitting the ball nicely each of the last couple of days. Franklin Arias, the top prospect in the Red Sox organization, a top 10 prospect in Major League Baseball, being one of the spark plugs of this Wusox offense that the Pigs is having to deal with this week. It's just a tough Wusox lineup really to handle from top to bottom. Pretty good depth all throughout. Before we take a look into tonight's action, what is to be coming up here in this one, let's take a quick rewind to what happened in the game yesterday. There was some Thursday afternoon action up at Polar Park, and the Pigs would start things off there in the top of the third inning with a Colby Thomas RBI single in with his first base hit and RBI, I should say, as an Iron Pig. But the Worcester Red Sox offense ended up just being too much. there as they ended up going on to win 10-4. It was scoreless for the first two frames, like I mentioned, before Thomas collected that hit. Dylan Moore scoring on that single by Thomas. But the Wu Sox had equalized thing in the bottom half. Sunshae Chang with a safety squeeze. Run comes in to score. Christian Campbell would double to the opposite field off the high wall in right in the bottom of the fourth, give the Wu Sox the lead. Pigs take it right back to a tie, though. Dylan Moore, RBI single in the fifth, leveled it up at two apiece. But in the bottom of the sixth is where the Wu Sox took off with things from there. Be a four-run inning, two-run double from Alan Castro, made it 4-2 before Vinny Capra demolished a two-run homer to left, 6-2 Wu Sox after six. Pigs try to rally back there as they would go down 7-2 after seven. Top of the eighth, Tommy Pham slammed a two-run homer, made it a three-run game, but the Wu Sox got three runs back. In the bottom half of the inning, Franklin Arias with a two-run single and a wild pitch scored to put the capper on the bottom of the eighth. It was 10-4 going to the ninth. Pigs got a leadoff double on a sunball double by Robert Moore, but that was all the ninth inning had in store in terms of notable outcomes for the Iron Pigs in the 10-4 loss yesterday. Seth Martinez got the win. He's 3-2 after the win yesterday. Drake Fellows dropped the 3-2 with the loss there on the start for the High Valley. He allowed six runs in 5 2/3 frames. Again, that four-run bottom of the sixth he allowed. He couldn't get out of that inning, and it was just ultimately too much for the Pigs to overcome. Seth Martinez in relief got the win. He allowed one run over 2 1/3 innings. He got the last out in the fourth and then went the fifth and the sixth in the winning effort for Worcester. So that's what you need to know yesterday, the recap of that one. Let's get you set with what's to come here tonight with our on-tap pitching matchup. Today's on-tap sponsorship is Ranch City Brewing. Located in the historic Silk Mill Complex in Easton, Ranch City Brewing delivers bold, rustic ranch-inspired flavors in thoughtfully crafted beers made with intention, quality ingredients, and respect for the brewing process. Ranch City Brewing. Bold brews, small town soul, big city buzz. For this one tonight, for the Iron Pigs, it is going to be Tucker Davidson to actually start and open this thing up here for Lehigh Valley. For Tucker, he's been a multi-inning reliever this year since he's been bumped out of the rotation. There, that fully came back on July 5th is when he made his first bullpen appearance. He's been only coming out of relief since then, so that's a stretch of 7 straight appearances have been in relief for Davidson, but he'll be back in the starting role here today. See how much length he's going to get. Again, the furthest he's gone this year was 6 innings, but that was all the way back in late April. In more recent outings, his last two starts, he mustered up 5 innings in both of those back on June 23rd and June 30th, respectfully. There, ever since then, 2 innings, 2 innings, 2 innings, 2 innings, 4 straight appearances, 3 1/3, 3, and then 2/3 of an inning earlier in the week. That came back on a couple of days ago there for the Iron Pigs to back on Wednesday, pardon me there. It was his first appearance of the week, so we'll be getting his second go around this week. See how much length that Davidson could go. Again, probably a 2-3 inning marker would probably be the maximum. I would say 3 innings would be the length of maximum tonight for Davidson. Anyway, on the season, though, for him, Davidson sits overall at 6-4 with a 5.47 ERA for the Iron Pigs. For the Worcester Red Sox, it'll be the left-hander Alec Gamboa. Gamboa's 2-3 with a 3.47 ERA on the season for Worcester. Last time out for him was against the Norfolk Tides on August 1st. He went 4 2/3 innings, 4 hits, 1 run was earned. Indeed, it was a solo homer. He walked 1 and struck out 4. That was the longest outing for Gamboa, being the 4 2/3 his last time out, since he went 5 innings on May 10th. But prior to that, on May 16th, he went 4 innings against the Buffalo Bison. So that's the pitching matchup here for this one. Alec Gamboa for the Worcester Red Sox here tonight on the season. Again, 2-3 with a 3.47 ERA. Tucker Davidson, 6-4 with a 5.47 ERA for the Iron Pigs. Let's get you a weather report brought to you by 69 News and the 69 News Weather Channel. It's looking good early. Going to get a whole lot dreary and not good looking in the later stages of this game. Right now, it's a warm night up in Worcester, Massachusetts. As there right now, it is 91 degrees for this one tonight. So again, definitely a hot one there. I should say 88 with a real feel of 94. Pardon me there. So 88 with a real feel of 94. But as the night goes on, definitely going to get cooler and a much bigger chance of thunderstorms. So We're going to be fine to be getting through the bulk of this game. Should probably get through, depending on length, be about towards the 2-hour mark in where the rain and the thunderstorms is really going to start hitting the Worcester area heavy. So more towards 9 o'clock, right around 8:45 was the last radar view I checked in on to see exactly when it's expected for that big rain to make its way in. So we should be around 2 hours through in this one before the rain really starts to become a factor. And by estimation of what I've seen, does not look like it's going to be playable through. So again, we'll see what juncture we're at and when that it does actually start up here tonight. But good to get underway and good for the early parts of the game. When we get to the later stages, that's when it's going to get a lot dicier on the weather front. So that was your weather report brought to you by 69 News and the 69 News Weather Channel up in Worcester here tonight. We'll take a break, and when we do return, get you caught up with the transaction reports, take a look around the second half standings here as well in the International League. That's all coming up on the Lee Avenue Iron Pigs pregame show, presented by Ashley, the largest furniture store brand in North America.
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1: 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About 20 minutes out from first pitch time here tonight, 6:45 coming up, are the Iron Pigs and the Woo Sox. Given the starting pitching matchup there, in the last segment, Tucker Davidson going against Alec Gamboa for this one tonight for game 4 of this series. But let's get you a transaction report here along with an injury report here tonight for the Iron Pigs. A lot of moves being made here in the organization today. Let's look at our injury report, which is brought to you by St. Luke's University Health Network. On the transaction front, though, first, right-handed pitcher Lou Trevino has been re-signed to a minor league contract, and added to the roster. Outfielder Gabriel Rincones Jr. added to the roster as well, along with catcher Peyton Henry, all coming back to the Pigs' active roster. Catchers Lou Albrecht and Jordan Disson been placed on the development list, so a lot of movement on the catching front here tonight for the Iron Pigs. And on the injury side of things, left-handed pitcher Colby Allard placed on the 7-day injured list, retroactive to yesterday, with a left adductor strain. So a left adductor strain for Colby Allard, 7-day IL. Hopefully not something that keeps him out terribly long for the Iron Pigs. So that's the transaction update for you, along with the injury report, brought to you by St. Luke's University Health Network, your fit for life partner. To the second half standings check-in, usually do this one time a week here, kind of get the current gauge on what the standings are looking like. Let's take a look down the can, kick the can down the road a little bit in terms of opponent-wise for Lehigh Valley. So the Pigs are going to be meeting this team next week, coming to Coca-Cola Park. It's the top team in the second half standings, although they've lost back-to-back games. Scranton Wilkes-Barre Rail Riders still sitting atop the second half standings right now, 23-11. Rail Riders are looking real sharp in the second half, although the Red Wings have beat them back-to-back times at this point of the week. So the Rail Riders, 23-11, tops of the second half standings. Durham and the Bulls, 23-12, still in a good position there with their second half of play. They're a half game back of the Rail Riders. Indianapolis, who the Pigs saw a couple of weeks back, they're 23-13, 10 games over, a game back of first. Worcester here, who's trying to continue their good week, but the Pigs are trying to flip the script on them. Worcester have been playing some great baseball out of the All-Star break. for the Woo Sox. They got swept in a two-game set by the Rail Riders. They swept Jacksonville in a six-game series against the Norfolk Tides. After that, they ended up winning 5 out of 6. So that is 11-3 in a 14-game stretch by my calculations there. And 3 this series with 2 wins and 1 loss. So that puts them at 13 wins since the All-Star break to just 4 losses. So 17 games out of the break, 13-4. They've been one of the best teams in the league out of the break. Again, Pigs trying to change that here the rest of this week. Start times again, 6:45 for this one tonight. Going to be afternoon action the rest of the series. Late afternoon tomorrow, so 4:05 going to be the first pitch. All the pregame action, you can hear it right here at 3:35. And on Sunday, usual Sunday matinee, going to be a 1:05 first pitch for that one to round out the series for the Iron Pigs. Actually, the start of a 12-game homestand is this series for Worcester. They'll be meeting the Buffalo Bisons after this. So again, for the Pigs, though, I mentioned they're meeting the Woo Sox the rest of this week. 3 games to go, so halfway through this series. They'll be coming home, starting a set on Tuesday at Coca-Cola Park. A pivotal one for them against the top team in the second half in the Scranton-Wilkes-Barre Rail Riders. If the Pigs can put a good rest of this series on display and put a good series next week, that would do a whole lot of good for them in terms of trying to make up ground in the second half standings. Right now, Iron Pigs 7 games back of the top spot, though. But on a little bit of a positive note of teams is in terms of where the Pigs are at in the standings, they are the lowest team in the standings that has a positive run differential. So I guess take that off for what you will. Pigs +3 run differential in second half play here. So that's kind of the look around the league, look around the standings there, and a little bit of the upcoming schedule here for the Iron Pigs there. 3 to go this week against Worcester. And then again, the Rail Riders on tap next week back at home for Lehigh Valley. See against some top teams in the second half. The Pigs can play their best matchup of the competition and come away with some wins. Time will tell on that front. Again, I already gave you the transaction update as well. So let's dive a little bit deeper into some team notes here ahead of this one tonight for the Iron Pigs. How about Colby Thomas? Nice little hit in his Iron Pigs debut. Mentioned that in the recap of the game from yesterday. But announced his presence with an RBI single. It's been a guy who's, when he was out in the PCL to Thomas, he's put up gaudy numbers at the AAA level. It was an over 900 OPS this season down with the Las Vegas Aviators, who he came over with in that one-for-one swap with the A's that sent him here. Seth Johnson out to the West Coast in that swap on deadline day. So, again, yeah, it was a 971 OPS with Las Vegas this season. It's just been a guy who's a 25-year-old outfielder. He's dominated the minor leagues through and through, but for whatever reason has not been able to put it together at the big league level. Talked about that a little bit with a deeper dive in the profile earlier in the week back on Tuesday, but revisiting just some of those points, it's that Thomas, again, he's a toolsy outfielder, a lot of good traits for him, but it's just about kind of putting the entire package for him together, and the Phillies are going to see if they can piece that puzzle entirely together to get the most out of Colby Thomas. We'll take a break, though, and when we do return, give you a road of the show and a scoreboard update for it's time for Sam Jelinek to take things away for the fourth of this 6-game set between the Iron Pigs and the Woo Sox. Back with more next on the Lehigh Valley Iron Pigs pregame show presented by Ashley, the largest furniture store brand in North America.
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1: 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Pigs and Woo Sox coming up here on a Friday night. But now let's get you a road to the show, which is driven by new car. Discover why everyone loves a new car today. Doubleheader's been going well for some of the Phillies affiliates as of late. And that was no exception for what Redding went through yesterday against the Richmond Flying Squirrels. They dropped the opener of that series on Wednesday. One-run ballgame, 6-5 was the final. But as for yesterday, the Twin Bill went the way of the Fightin' Phils. Game one, two runs in the top of the first on a fielder's choice RBI for Alex Benelis and Ron Escobar. But the sacrifice fly made it 2-0. Richmond ended up grabbing the lead 3-2, though, after three. Wild pitch tied it at three in the top of the fifth, but the top of the sixth is where Redding took the lead for good. Caleb Ricketts with an RBI double gives the Fightin' Phils the edge. Luis Caicedo with an two RBI single. 6-3 the score. Richmond get a run back before it's all said and done. But a 6-4 win in game one yesterday for Redding. Luke Russo grabbed his ninth victory of the year. In terms of relief, Estebenz and Jimenez grabbed the second save of the year for Redding. In game two, more offense for the Fightin' Phils. Added two more onto their total from game one. Going on to win 8-3. Late scoring was the name of the game. Aaron Escobar with a solo homer in the top of the second. Got the scoring started. It'd be 3-1 Richmond after three. But the top of the sixth and the seventh innings combined would be where Redding would surge late. Alex Benelis slugged his 23rd homer of the year. Wilfredo Antunes with a two-run single gave the Fightin' Phils the lead, 4-3. In the seventh inning, Caleb Ricketts with a single of his own to bring home a run, a ground out, an RBI single from both Raider Tello and Brian Rincon. And that was it. 8-3 was the final. Adam Sabinaris' 10th victory of the season lowered the ERA to a 3.34. He allowed three runs over six innings as the Fightin' Phils capped the doubleheader sweep. As for the action tonight, they'll be getting underway at 7:05. Right-hander Gage Wood takes the mound. He's 0-1 with a 4.32 ERA for the Fightin' Phils this season. Redding trying to draw back to 500 overall in the season. They come into tonight's play at 52-53. For the Jersey Shore Blue Claws, it's been a tough series so far this week against the Frederick Keys. Frederick's been a team who's been very good through and through this season. They're at the high A level, as they've taken the first three games of that set. Final of 9-7 yesterday, the new guy on the block for them, Andy Azokar, there for the Keys, coming over as part of the Adley Rutschman package, started things off yesterday with an RBI triple in the top of the first. Runs will be exchanged all over the course of the night. No shocker, it's how the first two games of the series went. Why not make it three straight? Two in the second for Jersey Shore gave them the lead. The Keys would get those back in the third. They'd add one in the fifth. Bottom of the fourth we go, with the score being 4-2 Frederick. A four spot in that inning for the Blue Claws would give themselves the lead. They go up 6-4. But not too much longer after. Two in the seventh, a run in the eighth, and two in the ninth gave the Keys the lead back. They go up 9-6. Mark Colasvari with a homer in the ninth made it a two-run final at 9-7. Frederick, winners of each of the first three games. And lastly, for the Threshers, I should say, before we do get there, 7:05 first pitch tonight. TBD on who's going for Jersey Shore in that one. And lastly now for the Clearwater Threshers, they're playing a doubleheader today against Tampa Tarpon. So doubleheaders galore there this week. Jersey Shore played a couple of them last week there in their series against Hudson Valley. But anyway, back to this week for the Threshers and the Tarpons. Right now, game one of the doubleheader fully underway. The Threshers trailing 1-0 in the bottom of the sixth in that one. They're trying to find some late offense, take the lead. In fact, there's been one hit in the game between the two teams, and it was a RBI single from Brando Maia in the top of the second that gave the Tarpons the lead. So one run and one hit for them, no hits for the Threshers right now. So they're trying to avoid not just getting shut out, but also being no hit. Game two of the doubleheader will be coming up. TBD on who's going for Tampa in that one. For Clearwater, it's going to be a left-handed arm in Yordanis Guerra. The 19-year-old signed out of the Dominican Republic will be starting for the Threshers in game two tonight. That was your road to the show, which is driven by new car. Discover why everyone loves a new car today. Well, there was certainly rain here in the Allentown area today, and I bring up why that's relevant because it's affecting a bundle of games on Major League Baseball right now. Three games that were supposed to start within a couple of minutes of us are all in a rain delay. Phillies and Blue Jays delayed due to inclement weather. Pitching matchup for that one tonight, Zach Wheeler against Jose Sorianos. They will not be getting underway at their scheduled 6:40 time as we look at our scoreboard update presented by Ashley here. Pigs and Woo Sox coming up at 6:45. We mentioned weather-wise there. It's going to be good to start, but as the night progresses, it's going to get a lot dicier in terms of the weather forecast in regards to rain. Other scores around the league, doubleheader between Omaha and Toledo. They got rained out yesterday. Game one, all storm chasers. Omaha leads 7-0 in the top of the fourth. No score top first between Columbus and Syracuse. They're underway in that one. Same deal goes for the Norfolk Tides and the Buffalo Bisons. At 7:04, the Charlotte Knights hosting the Durham Bulls. Three games at 7:05, Indianapolis against Iowa. Scranton Wilkes-Barre hosting the Rochester Red Wings and Gwinnett matching up with Jacksonville. 8:05 action, Memphis, the Redbirds beating the Nashville Sounds. And at 8:07, St. Paul against Louisville, while the back end of the doubleheader to come as well between Omaha and Toledo. As that was your scoreboard update presented by Ashley. That is going to just about do it, though, for myself, Jack Heim, tonight in this edition of the Lehigh Valley Iron Pigs pregame show presented by Ashley, the largest furniture store brand in North America. Sam Jonick will take things away next for game four of the series at Polar Park between the Iron Pigs and the Woo Sox. First pitch coming up next here on the Iron Pigs Radio Network presented by Ashley, the largest furniture store brand in North America.
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23: And Fergus swings. It's a high drive deep center. Brennan going back to the track. At the wall. Cade Fergus. He wins it. It's Fergalicious.
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23: 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Deep down the line. It's gone. Game tying back-to-back homers for the Iron Pigs.
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23: 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Rincones swings and blasts it. Deep right center. He's staring. He's watching. It's gone. A three-run no-doubter for Gabe Rincones.
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24: 3-2. Sanger swings, drives in the air towards left. It's falling fast. Reyes hustling in into a slide. Did he pick it? He did. Sliding catch, Felix Reyes. Get on your horse, big boy.
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24: The 3-2 pitch. Anthony swings. It's a line drive deep right. De La Cruz back to the track. It's off the wall. Coming to score, Lontigua. Wilson behind him. And Keaton Anthony wins it.
22: Now, let's go live to the Cyan Sky broadcast booth with the voice of the Iron Pigs, Sam Jelinek.
0: Friday Night Baseball between the Iron Pigs and the Worcester Red Sox. Game four of the series as the Pigs look to snap a two-game losing streak. Blue Sox taking the past two games, scoring double-digit runs in each one of them. Pigs falling 10-4 last afternoon as they were unable to stay in the game late. Hi, everybody. Sam Chalnick with you here from the Cyan Sky broadcast booth. Iron Pigs now at 17-19 after fighting back to 500 here in the second half. Have lost two straight. Now 52-59 on the season, while the Woo Sox, 22-13, thanks to a loss by Scranton Wilkes-Barre last night, are now just a game and a half back in the second half IL hunt. Iron Pigs at seven games back, likely left for dead at this point, but that doesn't mean that they can't be a pain in the side of Worcester here this evening. Iron Pigs will try to do things on the fly a little bit, as Alan Rahel, who had been scheduled to pitch today for the Pigs, has been scratched, thankfully not due to injury, but because the Phillies might need him at some point this weekend. Obviously today in the greater northeast region, Philadelphia in particular, they are dealing with heavy rain. Phil's game's currently in a delay. They have had heavy bullpen usage the past couple of days, so they have Rahel on standby just in case they might need him at some point this weekend. So Rahel not going. Instead, it'll be Tucker Davidson to kind of serve as bulk boy to open the start for the Iron Pigs. Tucker has been in and out of the rotation this year for the Pigs at 6-4, the 5.47 ERA. Will be opposed by Alec Gamboa on the mound for the Woo Sox. Gamboa 2-3 with a 3.47 ERA this season. Let's hear the rest of the starting lineups now, brought to you by PSECU. PSECU, where members achieve more. For the Iron Pigs, Dylan Moore leads things off. He's going to be the shortstop, batting second. Colby Thomas, he is in center field. Felix Reyes, the three spot, is out in right. Keaton Anthony, the first baseman, hits fourth. Tommy Finn, be in left, bat fifth. Otto Kemp, DHs, hits sixth. Batting seventh, Carter Kibu, he's the third base. Batting eighth, Paul McIntosh, he's doing the catching. And batting ninth, Robert Moore, he's at second base. In the ninth spot, with Tucker Davidson on the mound for the Iron Pigs. Flip side of the lineup card for the Woo Sox, Braden Ward leads off for a third straight game. He's out in center field. Batting second, Franklin Arias, will DH. Romy Gonzalez at first base is in the three-hole. Mickey Gasper doing the catching, hits fourth. Mikey Romero at second base, bats behind him in the five spot. Hitting sixth, Alan Castro, he'll be in left field. Batting seventh, Brett Harris over at third base. In the eight-hole, Christian Campbell in right field. And batting ninth, Sung Che Chang. He is a shortstop with Alec Gamboa on the mound for Worcester. Worcester today playing in one of their theme night collection jerseys. They are playing as the Worcester Kelly Squares. Kelly Square, one of the iconic locations in downtown Worcester. Something of a riff on the Iron Pigs' own Easton Circle. Kelly Square, I think it's actually a circle, not a square, but that's what they play as here today. And it is a green jersey with, well, some markings on it that I can't really make out. It is a Fenway green kind of color, and the Worcester Kelly Square is in the middle of it with it's a dotted line pavement that makes up the word mark on the front of the jersey. Because Kelly Square, like I mentioned, kind of like the Easton Circle, it's actually, or the Easton Square, where, you know, it's a driving feature of downtown Worcester that I guess everybody gets confused by in Worcester, because people in Massachusetts aren't the best drivers. Maybe that's the joke. So Gamboa wearing this green jersey with a freaky little almost paperclip, if you remember the word paperclip helper, like early 2000s, that was on the word processing system. It kind of looks like that, except it's road pavement with kind of headlights for eyes, but it's got the same kind of look and vibe for it. So Gamboa warming up in those jerseys, if you can imagine that. And defensively behind him will be Alan Castro in left field, Braden Ward in center field, Christian Campbell in right. Brett Harris is over at third base. Sung Che Chang is shortstop. Michael Romero at second. Romy Gonzalez at first. And Mickey Gasper does the catching. Dylan Moore striding to the plate. Lead things off against Alec Gamboa. Gamboa 2-3, making his eighth start, 17th appearance. 3.47 ERA, 49 in the third innings, 47 strikeouts, 12 walks. He's given up 45 hits. Gamboa going to work from the stretch, nobody on base. Crouches up into said stretch, set at the chest, delivers home. And the first pitch fastball at 94 is just off the plate for ball one. And we are underway with a 6.47 first pitch. Pigs for the first time in a couple of days back to their navy blue Pigs jerseys. 1-0 pitch. Breaking balls up high. Two balls, no strikes. Gamboa, left-handed pitcher, 6'1", 205 pounds, originally a ninth-round pick of the Dodgers at a Fresno City College in 2019. 2-0 on Dylan Moore, right-handed hitter. Pitch home, swing and a miss. Fastball up, out of the zone. Gives Moore to chase. 2-1 count here to begin the ball game. Gamboa, black glove set just above the belt, leans and fires home. Another swing and a miss. 96-mile-an-hour fastball, a little bit up. Gamboa with a 5-pitch mix. Slider, 32%. Four-seam fastball, 31%. Sinker, 20%. Changeup, 11%. And curveball, 5%. 2-2 on Moore. Gamboa deals, and Moore rockets it foul. Up third base side by the Pigs coach's box. Tank Adamson resides. So 2-2 on Moore. Gamboa, his last outing, started on the road in Norfolk. 4 2/3 innings, gave up one run on four hits, one walk, four strikeouts. The 2-2, breaking ball down low, 3-2. Threw just 63 pitches, so don't expect more than 65-70-ish from him. Worcester is down an arm in the bullpen. Raymond Burgos was brought up by the Red Sox. Contract selected. 3-2. More pop-up. Foul ground. First base side. Romy Gonzalez by the Blue Sox dugout. Runs out of room. Zits into the seats. Red Sox playing a 13-inning thriller last night, or 12 innings, against the White Sox. Ended up winning it, but it did cost them basically their entire bullpen, so they optioned Craig Weissert. Might remember him past years with Worcester and with Scranton Wilkes-Barre. And brought up Burgos to give them a fresh arm in the pen for tonight's game. 3-2, breaking ball way high. Goes all the way to the backstop. And more walks on 8 pitches here to open the game. Just about a quintessential perfect at-bat. Plate appearance to begin the game for a leadoff man. Moore aboard first. That brings up Colby Thomas. Thomas made his Iron Pigs debut last night, or last afternoon. It was 1-for-4 with an RBI single and a walk. Traded from the A's deadline, exchange for Seth Johnson. Seth made his A's debut, I think it was yesterday. First pitch home, Thomas swings away, fouls off. Seth going 2 innings, gave up 1 run. Would have been curious to see, had Derek Hill, who the Phillies have said is okay, he's not going to need an IL stint. Had Hill needed to miss some time, if the Phillies would have brought up Thomas immediately as his replacement. 0-1 pitch, hard ground ball back through the box and into center field for a base hit. Moore up to second, he'll stop there as Ward gets it in. It's a base hit for Colby Thomas. First two on, here to begin the game for the Iron Pigs. Simple piece of hitting, hard ground ball back through the middle, 107 miles an hour off the bat. First and second, nobody out for Felix Reyes. First pitch from Gamboa, misses outside, ball one. Iron Pigs saw Gamboa twice in 1 week back at home. Earlier this year, June 17th and 20th, gave up one run over 3 innings of work, blown save technically against the Pigs the 20th. Prior to that, 2 scoreless innings, 6 up, 6 down, the outing before that. 1-0 pitch, misses again, all 2. 2-0 on Felix. Felix hitting about 450 this week. He's got a hit every game. This 1-5 yesterday. 2-0 pitch, big rip, fouls it back. Reyes, 21 homers, 70 RBIs, hitting 288. Each of those marks leading the Pigs. field at double play depth. Moore at second, Thomas at first. The 2-1 pitch. Reyes with a three-hopper right to the shortstop chain. Goes to second one. Easy turn from Romero to first in time. 6-4-3 double play. Just like that, two away here in the top first. Bit of a rally killer for the Pigs there. Moore ends up at third base, but Thomas out at second. Reyes easily handled at first. And it'll be up to Keaton Anthony. It hasn't been a lack of base runners for the Pigs this week. They had 11 hits yesterday, 10 hits Wednesday, 13 hits on Tuesday. It's just been that one big swing. You know, three-run homer, two-run double. First pitch to Keaton, fouled back. Keaton out of the lineup yesterday, back in there here today. Hitting 275, six homers. He's driven in 27. Scoreless for the moment. Top of the first. Man at third. 0-1 pitch. Anthony swings, drills it. Deep left center field. On the run is Ward. Back to the track. Not going to get there as it lands on the track and goes to the wall. Moore can saunter on home from third. Anthony glides into second base. It's an RBI double. The Pigs do get on the board here. Anthony, a two-out RBI double, and it's 1-0 here in the bottom of the first. Or here in the top of the first. So Anthony getting a slider on the inside corner. Able to turn on it, drive it up the alley. His 10th double, 28th RBI, and it's 1-0 Pigs here in the top of first. First pitch to Tommy Pham. Slider misses down it. Pitch, Pham fouls it off, a ball to strike. So the Pigs getting on the board here in the top of the first. Anthony, the RBI double. A bit bittersweet, though, after the Reyes 6-4-3 double play, and I guess that's what we're getting at with the amount of hits the Pigs been racking up, but the minimal run output outside of the 10-run outburst on Tuesday. 1-1 pitch. This is way up. Where it's the small things that happen in between the hits, a picked off base runner, a caught stealing, a advance, trying to go first to third, you get thrown out. Most of it happens on the base paths. Pham has had a couple big hits this week, including a two-run homer yesterday. He's got Anthony at second, 2-1. Pham swings, line drive, right center field, that's going to get down. Over the head of Campbell. Plays to Karam off the fence. Anthony on his way in to score. He's in standing. The throw goes to second, where Pham is there as well. Back-to-back two-out RBI doubles for the Iron Pigs, and they lead 2-0 here in the top of the first. Things got dicey there for a moment, because Anthony, not exactly the fastest guy around third base, and Pham trying for two there, had Campbell throw all the way through to second base. Actually, almost got Pham there. And had Pham not been able to make it there in time, I think it would have been pretty close as to whether or not Anthony had already crossed the plate. So back-to-back RBI doubles has the Pigs up 2-0. Also has Dan DeLucia, the pitching coach of the Blue Sox, making a quick visit out to the mound early here. We're at second base, two outs, brings up Otto Kemp. For Pham, that extends his on-base streak now to 25 straight. Gamboa looks back at second base, first one to Otto. Breaking ball at the knees for a called strike. Pham, that's his fourth double. He's driven in 14. So actually, it's 26 straight now for Pham, 25 coming into the day. 0-1 on Otto. Gamboa deals. Change up off plate. Otto hitting 230. He's got 12 homers. Driven in 40 runs. Two nothing Iron Pigs. Two outs. Top of the first. Gambo is 23rd pitch of the inning. It's a heater just above the belt. Ball two. Gamboa has pretty severe splits, as you would imagine. Lefty v. right. Against lefties, just a 171 average. Righty is hitting 262 against him. 2-1. Kemp checks his swing. Breaking ball at the knees, inside corner. 2-2. Gamboa has also been far better on the road this year with a 2.78 ERA versus a 4.76 home ERA at Polar Park. Two runs here in the first for the Bigs. Runner at second, two outs, 2-2 to Kemp. Fisted down the right field line and foul. Still 2-2 on Otto. Gamboa, ball behind his back. Sizes up Kemp. Comes the ready. Looks to second. The 2-2. Kemp in the air the other way. Shallow down the line. Over for it is Campbell. Staggering under it. Almost overran it. Reaches back to his right. Makes the catch. Retires Kemp. And the inning over. Iron Pigs, though, with back-to-back. Two out RBI doubles. Take the lead. And we go to the bottom of the first. It's the Iron Pigs 2 and the Woo Sox coming to bat. Here are the Pigs, Radio Network, presented by Ashley, the largest furniture store brand in North America.
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0: Bottom of the first, Iron Pigs with a 2-0 lead early. Going to the bottom of the first, Iron Pigs 2 runs, top half, back-to-back RBI doubles, Keaton Anthony and Tommy Pham. Stakes Tucker Davidson to the lead here. Tucker wants a member of the Pigs starting a rotation, kind of bounce out once they were looking at going to a six-man crew. Tucker said, hey, I'd rather pitch twice a week, but go multiple innings each time. So that's what they had settled on until here today when Alan Ronhell had been scratched. First pitch from Davidson to Braden Ward. This is down low. So Tucker back into the rotation, making the start, second appearance of the week. He threw just two-thirds of an inning back on Wednesday night. These two hitters retired them on three pitches. 1-0 fastball outside corner. A ball to strike Tucker, 6-4, the 5.52 ERA. 67 strikeouts, 48 walks. Tucker has been honestly very effective out of the bullpen. He's been able to give the Pigs ample innings when they need it. Cover some key frames. Really help the bullpen out. 1-1 pitch. Ward a bouncer towards the right side. Just in on the grass. Anthony able to stab it. Go to the back himself. Tyre Ward. It's the first out here in the bottom of the first. That kind of surprised Anthony off the bag at first. He's playing just in on the grass and able to get a step over to his left, even though playing it in. He's there to glove it. If he's playing back, that's a way easier play. But ultimately having to guard against the bunts with Ward, who laid down a couple of bunts yesterday. Still couldn't punch it by him. First pitch home to Franklin Arias. It's a breaking ball up high. Arias DHing today. Started every game this week. second shortstop today, DHing, 11th game with Blue Sox. So far, so good through 10. 1-0 pitch, fouled away. Three homers, 12 RBIs, hitting a crisp 326 with a 981 OPS. For one of the top 10 prospects in the game of baseball. Right-handed hitter against the lefty Davidson, 6'2 and 215. Delivers home a fastball. It's fouled back by Arias. Chased up the ladder. Arias, after failing to register a hit in his second game, the Woo Sox has garnered a hit in 8 straight after that, hitting 400 during that run. Calls time, steps out. Davidson back to the rubber. Stretches from the third base side. Hands together at the chest. Kicks, delivers. Called strike 3. Splitter barely nabs the top of the zone. Or thereabouts, at least, Arias elects not to challenge. And Davidson has his first strikeout of the game here. Two outs, nobody on. Brings up Romy Gonzalez. Romy just optioned by the Red Sox. Guy who has historically killed left-handed pitching. Off COVID to the major league level this year. Takes down low. 1 ball, no strikes. 19 games Boston this year. Hit just .185. 1 homer, drove in 7. 1-0 pitch. Pass ball down and in. Ball 2. Two-nothing Iron Pigs. Bomb the first. Tucker Davidson looking for a 1-2-3 inning. Gonzalez slightly open stance, hands held low. Holding the bat lightly like a feather, swings the 2-0 pitch and pops it up. On the infield, up the first base side, Anthony gathers under it, makes the catch. Retires Gonzalez, and the inning is over. 1-2-3 start to the day. Tucker Davidson. We go to the second. 2-0 Iron Pigs. Here are the Pigs. Radio Network. 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
0: Top the second, Iron Pigs lead the Woo Sox 2-0. Sam Chelnick with you here from the Cyan Sky broadcast booth. It'll be 7, 8, and 9. Due up for the Pigs, Carter Keyboom, Paul McIntosh, Robert Moore against Alec Gamboa. Gamboa gave up 2 in the first, but with 2 outs. Back-to-back 2 outs, RBI doubles for Keen Anthony and Tommy Pham. Gamboa kicks and deals, first pitch to Carter Keyboom, a ground ball through the hole left side. By a diving Chang on the backhand and into left for a base hit. So Carter Keyboom, first pitch hacking, has a leadoff single here in the top of the second. He's aboard first for Paul McIntosh. Boone, who had yesterday afternoon off, had a two-hit game on Wednesday, so it's already his third hit in the series. Brings up the Pigs catcher, McIntosh, hitting .267, 6 homers, he's driven in 28. Takes the first pitch fastball in the second corner, no balls and strike. Starting behind the plate for a second straight day. Roster moves earlier today, restoring the Pigs catching tandem. 0-1, McIntosh chases the high fastball. 0-2. Payne Henry got outrighted back to Lehigh Valley.

0: Ball hits hard with two strikes, just right at Harris at third. So two outs and the base is empty. Brings up the pig, switch hitting second baseman Robert Moore. 2-0 Pigs, top of two. First pitch shows bunt. Breaking ball on the south side. One ball, no strikes. Moore hitting 226. He's got 11 homers and he's driven in 30. Moore, the pitch home. Robert swings, pops it up. Shallow right, coming in Campbell towards the line a few steps. Now veers off to his right, makes the catch, retires Moore, and the inning is over. Pigs get a hit, but a double play wipes that out. We go to the last of the second. It's still 2-0 Iron Pigs here on the Pigs Radio Network, presented by Ashley, the largest furniture store brand in North America.
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0: On the second, Iron Pigs with a 2-0 lead, still over the Worcester Red Sox. Sam Jelinek with you here from Cyan Sky broadcast booth. 4, 5, and 6 due up for the Woo Sox after Tucker Davidson, a 1-2-3 first. Nicky Gasper, switch hitting catcher, moving things off, takes a first pitch slider on the inside corner, 0-1. Gasper, Romero, Castro, 2 up. 0-1 pitch, splitter, outside corner, 0-2. Davidson with an expansive arsenal. Four seam fastball, use that 32% of the time. Slider 17, sinker 16, sweeper 15, splitter 13, and a curveball 4.4%. It's a hit on Casper, 0-2. Casper been up and down between the Red Sox and the Blue Sox this year. 48th game with Worcester, 0-2. Off the end of the bat, hooks a fly ball out to left. Pham a few steps to his left, gathers under it, makes the catch, no trouble. It's four straight retired by Tucker Davidson to begin his time. Brings up Mikey Romero. Romero, the second baseman, had yesterday afternoon off, hitting 222, tied for the team lead with 9 homers. He's driven in 45. Left-on-left matchup, Davidson stretches, fires home, fastball at the base. Romero, first-round pick, the Red Sox back in 2022 out of high school. It's kind of amazing when you consider what the run the Red Sox are going on right now. 0-1, slider up high, a ball and strike, and it involves contributions from none of their expected triumvirate of future stars. 1-1, Romero swings and clobbers it. High in the air, deep to right. Reyes doesn't even move in front of the Worcester wall. So Mikey Romero takes the team lead in Woo Sox homers. Double digits, a solo shot out to right. Gets Worcester on the board. Solo homer makes it 2-1 Iron Pigs here in the bombs. Just a hanging sweeper right down the middle. Romero torches it, 4-3.

30 to right, 108 off the bat. So his 10th homer of the series or of the season. RBI number 46. First Woo Sox this year, double digits. And the Bigs lead cut in half here in the bottom of the second. It's the first base run of the day for Worcester. So base is still empty, still one out. Brings up Alan Castro. But Red Sox, what, it's 21 of 24 now, I think they've won. Or 23 of 20, like 23 and 3 in their past month. First pitch to Castro's up high, ball one. And, you know, a year ago, opening day last, 1-0 pitch, fastball at the knees, 1-1. Christian Campbell was there. Roman Anthony, Marcelo Meyer knocking on the door, becoming everyday players. And not one of those guys is currently contributing to the Major League roster. 1-1 pitch. It's up high, ball two. In fact, only one of them can even be considered on the roster at this point. Christian Campbell's in the minors, Marcelo Meyer's with San Francisco, and Roman Anthony's on the injured list. Anthony's the closest of the bunch. 2-1. This is up high to Castro. Ball three. So how they've been able to just piece it together after that is kind of a marvel. 3-1 on Castro, right-handed hitter, fastball, and this is up high. Ball four, Davidson gives up the homer to Romero, walks Castro, and suddenly the tying run aboard here in the bottom of the seventh. Brings up Brett Harris. Harris, another right-handed hitter, batting 254, three homers, driven in 50. Blue Sox have a righty up out in the bullpen. It's Noah Song, who pitched earlier this week. First pitch on the way. This is down and in and actually hits Harris on the back foot. So the spiral for Davidson continues here. Retired the first for the game. Homer, walk, and now a hit by pitch. First runners at first and second, still just one out. With Christian Campbell coming up. Folkandari, Pigs pitching coach, going out the mound to talk to Tucker. Trying to figure out how to stop this trend right here, right now. Pigs have grounded into a pair of double plays already, and Davidson would like to return the favor here to the Woo Sox, get a double play of his own now. First and second, one out. Davidson facing Christian Campbell. Never got you the defense behind the Pigs here today. It's Tommy Pham in left, Colby Thomas in center field, Felix Reyes in right, Carter Keyboom's at third, Dylan Moore at shorts, Robert Moore at second base, Keane Anthony at first, and Paul McIntosh doing the catching. Christian Campbell hits, right-handed hitter. First and second, one out, the pitch home. Campbell swings, line drive to the second baseman. Moore, he gloves, spins, throws back to second, and they double up Castro. Dylan Moore there to cover. It's the Moore-to-Moore double play ball. Line out to second, feed Moore at second to force out the runner there, Castro. And the Pigs get the unconventional line drive double play to escape the second inning with the leads. The Blue Sox on the board, though, on the Romero homer. We go to the third. It's 2-1. Iron Pigs on top. 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
2: 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Major League action tonight. Phillies and Blue Jays still in a rain delay there. They were supposed to get it away at 6:40 with Zach Wheeler going up against Jose Soriano. In the International League tonight, Pigs an early 2-1 lead after two against the Worcester Red Sox. Meanwhile, other action around the league, all Omaha as they are up on Toledo 11-2 in the top of the sixth and the front end of a doubleheader. Syracuse leads Columbus 2-1 in the bottom of the third there, while in the bottom of the third in Buffalo tonight, the Norfolk Tides lead the Buffalo Bisons 2-0. One thing, Durham over Charlotte, bottom first there, no score in the bottom of the first between Indianapolis and Iowa, while an early 1-0 lead for Rochester over Scranton Wilkes-Barre, top of the first there. Gwinnett and Jacksonville in a rain delay. They were scheduled to start at 7:05, but still to come tonight at 8:05. Memphis hosting Nashville. And at 8:07, the St. Paul Saints matching up with the Louisville Bats. 2-1 Iron Pigs lead. Top three we go. Here's Sam Jelinek.
3: Thank you, Jack. Like you said, go to the top of the third. Iron Pigs with the 2-1 lead. And the revolving door in the bullpen for the Woo Sox opens for the first time here today as Alec Gamboa done after two innings of work. And it'll be Noah Song to come on and replace him. Gamboa gives up two runs, both earned over two innings. Comes on four hits, one walk, no strikeouts. First pitch from Song to Dylan Moore is swung on and popped up. Shallow right, Campbell comes in, camps under it, makes the catch. One pitch and one out for Noah Song here to begin the top third. Song, the former Phillies prospect, was taken in the Rule 5 draft by the Phillies back in 2023, actually pitched with the Pigs as he was working his way back from Tommy John surgery. Partial Tommy John for Song, as well as having to serve active duty in the Naval Academy. First pitch from Song to Colby Thomas, misses up high. Thomas base hit, his first time up. Song the righty, winds and deals, 1-0 pitch. Thomas grounds it out. Third base side, a ball and a strike. Song, one of the rare Service Academy members to play in college, end up getting drafted and find a way to actually play professionally. 1-1, fastball cut on and missed. 1-2. A lot of times when that happens, guys either are unable to get a waiver to delay their active service requirements. 1-2, fouled off by Thomas. Still ball, two strikes, or they're trapped so late that just, you know, it's not a real possibility for them to play professionally or at least make a living doing it. You know, they signed up to serve their country. Serving in the Service Academy is a great honor, also prestige attached to it. You know, can do some great things by starting out at the Service Academy. Pitch to Thomas has popped up back and out of play. That going and playing sports seems a little trivial next to it. But Song, after serving a couple of years as active duty, managed to get a waiver to be able to step away from his service and give it a go and play professionally. 1-2, fastball misses inside. 2-2. Two and two on Colby Thomas. Song straddling the rubber. First base side, winds and deals. Swing and a miss. Fastball blew it right by him. Song strikes out Thomas. Two away here in the top of the third. Brings up Felix Reyes. It's no small feat that Song has been able to even get to the AAA level. Pure raw talent kind of getting him there. First pitch to Felix Reyes. Felix swings, pops it up. Foul ground up the first base side. Catcher Gasper out. First baseman Gonzalez in. He's under it. He makes the catch. Retires Reyes. And the inning is over. Pigs down in order for the first time today. We go to the last of the third. It's 2-1 Iron Pigs here in the Pigs Radio Network. 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
3: Bottom of the third, Iron Pigs still a 2-1 lead on the Hoo Sox. Tucker Davidson, back now for the Pigs, trying to cover some innings early. Alan Rangel scratched earlier today. Phillies deciding to conserve him just in case he might be needed to bolster the big league roster later this weekend. So Tucker starting for the Pigs. First pitch fastball, Sung Chae Chang is swung on and missed. 9-1 and 2 due up for the Woo Sox. Chang, then Ward and Arias. Left on left matchup. Davidson set the chest, kicks the knee up, delivers home, and the fastball's foul. Chang hitting 246, got 7 homers, driven in 20. No balls, 2 strikes, the pitch home. Chang swings, line drive, right center field, on the run. Thomas into a dive, he makes the catch. Colby Thomas, sterling defensive gem, his first, hopefully, of many with the Iron Pigs. Plays out into the alley, loses the cap, but makes the catch. Retire Chang and rob him of an inning-opening base hit. Covering some real ground out in left center, picking them up, putting them down into the ground, onto the belly, makes the catch. Nice little hair flip end of it. So Chang, a line out here to begin the third. That brings up Braden Ward. He swings the first pitch, hits a screamer to first that's picked on one hop by Anthony. In on the grass, he'll go to first for Tiger Ward. That's the second out here, the third. So two nice defensive plays for the Iron Pigs. Anthony not having to move nearly as far as what Thomas had to do, but baseball hit exceptionally hard. Not a lot of reaction time to it. Two outs and the base is empty for Franklin Arias. Right-handed hitter. First pick slider, misses down and in. A ball, no strikes. Two to one Iron Pigs, bomb the third. Arias, the only strikeout victim of the day for Davidson. Takes the fastball up high. Two balls, no strikes. Pitch, Arias swings, hard ground ball to short. Step to his right, more able to backhand it. Throw to first, in time to get Arias. It's a 1-2-3 inning. Nice bounce back for Davidson after the homer last frame. As he sets down the sign and order here in the go to the fourth. 2-1 Iron Pigs. Here are the Pigs. Radio Network, presented by Ashley, the largest furniture store brand in North America.
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3: 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Keaton Anthony, Tommy Pham, Manalo Kemp against Noah Song. Song's pitching a 1-2-3 third. Anthony and Pham back-to-back RBI doubles in the first, getting the Pigs on the board here. First pitch from Song, fastball belt high for a called strike. Anthony, the pitch home. Keaton swings. It's high pop-up. Back behind second base. Shortstop Chang settling under it. Makes the catch. And Anthony, one pitch. First out here of the top. Hello, the Pigs on the road up in Worcester here today. It is a historic and celebratory day down in Philadelphia as the Phillies, hopefully soon, after a brief rain delay, will be able to honor one Chase Utley. First pitch to Tommy Pham. Misses up and in. One ball, no strikes. Utley being inducted into the Phillies Wall of Fame here today following Jimmy Rollins' induction last year. Double play partners going in back-to-back years. Mr. Pham, this is down, or is a called strike that he needs. Down and away, a ball strike. One pitch. This is way outside. Ball to on Pham, kick the pitch from Song, fastball inside corner, 2-2. For Utley going into the Phillies Wall of Fame, obviously, you know, something a lot of people saw coming at one point or another, but it is a really awesome time to reflect back on his career. Pitch to Pham, lifts a fly ball, left center field, on the run, Castro springing to the spot, makes the catch, tires Pham, 2-1. People might forget Utley had a couple rehab stints with the Iron Pig, so he is a once upon a time Iron Pig. Although his main minor league tenure was coming up through the minors, came with Scranton Wilkes-Barre. They were the Red Barons. Chase, though, was such a pivotal member of the Phillies' golden era from 2007 to 2011. First pitch to Otto Kemp. Breaking ball is up and in. Ball one. Kemp flat out right field. His first time up. 2-1 Iron Pigs, top four. 1-0 pitch. Fastball up and in. Did that hit Kemp on the hand? It did. Otto hit by yet another pitch here. Trying to keep pace with the Woo Sox. Braden Ward, top spot for hit pitches by pitches in the International League. Otto, now and I think that's 22 for him. So Kemp Ward extends his both single season and career marks in Iron Pigs history. Sends the inning now for Carter Keeboom. Carter singled his first. Runner at first, two outs. Iron Pigs on top, 2-1. Kicking the pitch home. Keeboom swings away. It's a three hopper to third. Gobbled in by Harris. Goes the short way to second. Force out Kemp. And the inning over. Pigs get a two-out base runner, but leave one man aboard. We go to the bottom of the fourth. It's 2-1 Iron Pigs. Here are the Pigs. Radio Network. 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
19: I'm your host, Megan Klingenberg. And after interviewing so many dudes during this Men's World Cup, I'm so happy to be back with my U.S. Women's National Team players.
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3: 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First pitch from Tucker Davidson to Roman Gonzalez. This is just down low, one ball, no strikes. Gonzalez popped out to first base, first time up. First at-bat of the week after good options to begin the series. First pitch breaking ball, or 1-0 breaking ball, is in for a strike. Pitch. Gonzalez flared down the right field line, slicing, foul. He's kind of trying to guide it back into fair territory, watching up the line, but he'll stay put. Two, down and away, slider off the plate. Two and two on Romy Gonzalez, leading off the bottom of the fourth. Davidson providing some key innings here with Pigs. Misses breaking ball down the dirt. Full count. Tucker at just 35 pitches here, but the Pigs do have Michael Mercado loosening out in the bullpen. The longest outing for Tucker since he's moved into a bullpen relief role was back in Indianapolis. He covered the final 3 2/3 after Alan Rangel started. 3-2, popped up behind the plate, out of play.

0: Still 3-2 on Romy Gonzalez. Davidson has walked one, also hit a batter. The 3-2, just down low. Ball four. Can't get the call. Gonzalez plays off. The leadoff man aboard for the Woos Ox brings up Mickey Gasper. Switch hitter will bat from the right side again. Fly out to the left. First time up, takes breaking ball up high. Gasper swings away, drives in the air. Right center field, long run, Thomas towards the alley. Can't get there. Lands on the track and one hops over the fence. That'll hold up Gonzalez at third base. He'd gotten a great jump from first. Probably would have scored on the play, but the ball hopping up and out of play saves the Pigs momentarily. Keeps them up 2-1. But double for Mickey Gasper. Just kept on slicing away from Colby Thomas in center field. Stationed out towards left, so he got a pretty good jump out there, racing after it. Man, I thought for a moment he was going to be able to make that catch, but just too much slice on that baseball. So Gasper, the two base hits. Over to third base, Gonzalez. Brings up Mikey Romero. Homer, his first time up. Pigs keep the infield back. Davidson, fastball outside corner. No balls, and a strike. Pitch. Romero checks his swing, fouls it off. It's a good job by Tucker, jumping ahead on Romero here. He hung him a sweeper his first time up, and Romero absolutely clobbered. Oh and two on Mikey Romero. 2-1 Iron Pigs, bottom of the fourth, second and third. Nobody outs. Davidson fires home, swing and a miss. Slider down and in, gets Romero spinning at it. Second strikeout of the day for Tucker. One away here in the fourth, and I think that's going to be all for Davidson. Tank lets him face the lefty a second time. Gets the huge strikeout. Now with a string of switch hitters and righties coming up. Looks like the Pig's going to go to the bullpen. Michael Mercado ready to go. Second and third, one out. And Davidson getting fist bumps and glove taps from the rest of his infield. Hands the baseball off to Tank Adamson. Going to have a pitching change to Tucker Davidson. 3 3rd innings to open today's game. Gives away to Michael Mercado, who will try to keep the Pigs in front here. Don't go anywhere. We got a pitching change. Back in 60 seconds here on the Pigs Radio Network. 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
3: We're still waiting for Aaron Donald to show up at Rams camp. And I had somebody tell me yesterday who works with the NFL. And I said, what do you think about Aaron Donald? He goes, would you go to training camp if you're Aaron Donald? And I go, no. He goes, exactly. You're going to wait as long as you can. Now, you have to get in shape. You have to get in football shape. And that's different than just regular shape. But it seems like Aaron Donald has kind of maintained his NFL body. A lot of times you'll see these guys, like Joe Thomas of the Cleveland Browns. He lost 50 pounds. These guys, they shed that weight. They have to when they get older. But with Aaron Donald, you're not showing up for training camp. Not until you have to. And, you know, my point is, you're overwhelming favorites to win the Super Bowl without you.
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0: Still in the bottom of the fourth, Iron Pigs leading the Woo Sox in moments, 2-1. Tucker Davidson out of the game gives way to Michael Mercado. Mercado inheriting a second and third, one out jam. Davidson getting up a walk and a double to begin the frame. Provides some very important innings for the Pigs today. Gets 10 outs to open this ballgame after Alan Rahel, the scheduled starter, was scratched. Davidson 3 3rd, one run, two hits, two walks, two strikeouts. gives way for Mercado, making his 27th appearance, 4-3 record, 4.10 ERA. Right-handed pitcher kicks and deals home, the cutter down and in, the switch hitting Alan Castro. Pitch. Castro swings. It's a high fly ball. Left field, moderately deep. Fan settling under it makes the catch. Tagging from third. Here comes Gonzalez. The throw's going to come into third. And scoring without play is Gonzalez. Gasper holds at second base. Sac fly and RBI for Alan Castro. Ties this game up at two apiece. Tommy Pham is a lot of things out on the field. A strong throwing arm is not one of them. And it's kind of better to know thyself than not. Pham getting behind that baseball, just kind of do, okay, throw to third, keep Casper at second, make it hard to score on a base hit. Castro, though, sac fly and RBI, ties the game at two. Gonzalez scores. Brings up Brett Harris. Go-ahead run now at second base. Mercado kicks and deals. First pitch popped up. Behind the plate, out of play. Harris hit by a pitch, first time up, 0-1 fastball, outside corner at 94, no balls, two strikes. No 0-2 on Harris, hitting 254 with the Blue Sox. 0-2 pitch, breaking ball down the dirt, 1-2. Tied at 2, bomb the 4th. Sac fly from Alan Castro, tying us up. Mercado takes a peek back at 2nd, the 1-2. Soft play with a fastball. McIntosh held it there for an extra beat or two. Still can't get the call. Two-two. Curveball down and away. Can't get Harris to chase. 3-2. This is Mercado's first appearance of the week and thrown since back on August 2nd against Buffalo. He's had 5 consecutive scoreless appearances. 3-2 on Harris the pitch. Fastball at 96, just off the plate. It's ball 4. So first and second, 2 outs for Christian Campbell. Second time today, he's come up to bat with 2 on base. Takes a first pitch cutter, down and away. Campbell lined into an inning-ending double play back in the second. Pitch. Campbell, big swing and miss. Mercado hanging the cutter that time. That was middle-middle. Kind of lucky to get away with that. Pigs with 2 in the first. Blue Sox 1 in the second. 1 in the fourth. Tying things up. Mercado will look back at second. 1-1 home. This is down and away. Remember the command issues for Mercado in that. Even over his 5 scoreless appearances here, at times, he's been able to avoid the walks for the most part, but a lot of times falling behind in the counts. It's down on Campbell here, 2-1, the pitch home. Swung on and popped up. Shallow center field, Thomas over towards his left, camping under it right next to Reyes, makes the catch. Campbell is retired and the inning is over. Blue Sox do tie the game, though, on the sac fly from Alan Castro. On to the 5th, tied at 2, here in the Bigs. 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
0: Top of the fifth, Iron Pigs with a tie game now here with the Blue Sox tied at two. McIntosh Moore and Dylan Moore two up. Noah Song coming back out for a third inning of work. He's thrown just 18 pitches here. He has thrown two scoreless. He's retired 6 of 7, only hitting a bat. First pitch on the way to Paul McIntosh is swung on and skied on the infield. Left side, shortstop Chang settling under it. Makes the catch. McIntosh retired on one pitch here to begin the top. Both teams trying to bullpen today's ball game together. Stitch it from arm to arm, and you can have one guy kind of step up by virtue of some quick outs, some effectiveness. It'll give you anywhere from 9 to 12-ish outs. Tucker Davidson doing that for the Pigs. Noah Song trying to do that now for the Woo Sox. Takes a pretty big burden off the rest of the bullpen. Brings up Robert Moore, one out, bases empty. Moore, switch hitter, batting left-handed for the first time. Flat out from the right side, his first time. Swings the first pitch here, and misses a change. Two all the score, top of the fifth, 0-1, change up down the dirt. The ball is right. Two runs, four hits, no errors for the Pigs. Two runs, two hits, and no errors for the Woosies. 1-1 pitch. This is outside. Alt. Song peeking in over his black glove, red laces. Delivers home. Moore gets under it. Right on top of the plate, just a few feet up the third baseline. Down comes the third baseman Harris. Catch in front of the catcher Gasper. Back-to-back pop-ups for the Pigs. Here in the fifth, two away. And now the top of the order, Dylan Moore. And Song's pitch count still well shy of 30 at this point as he tries to pick up his ninth out of the bullpen. He's at 24 pitches as he begins the at-bat with Dylan Moore. Moore 0 for 1, walked and scored in the first, and he flied out to right his last time. Had a productive game yesterday. First pitch fastballs inside for ball one. He was 2 for 4, double, RBI single. Getting his first hits of the week as he had been 0 for 10 to start the series. 1-0 pitch, misses up and away. Ball two. Pitch, more swings, line drive down the left field side, hooking, foul. Two and one on Moore. Song shakes off Gasper once, now into his wind, slings it home, popped foul and out of play again. Two and two. 2-2. More late. Fouls it off. Pretty good fastball to hit. Just a little bit behind it. Making Song at least throw some pitches here. His next one will be his 30th. Out of the bullpen. Two-two again to Dylan Moore. Fouled off. Popped up behind home. And the seats. Seventh pitch, the at-bat coming up next. Two outs, nobody on. Tied at two, top of the fifth. Song, toe of the rubber, third base side. Has the sign, kicks and deals, breaking ball starts high and stays there. 3-2. Full count on Moore, the payoff. Fouled off. Flying down the third base side. Still 3-2. Pitch number 9 to the AB next. Two outs, top 5, time 2. Song wheels and deals again. Call strike 3. Moore caught looking. Pantomimes a swing well after the fact because he knew that he was caught. Goes down on strikes to end the fifth, and the Pigs down in order here in the frame. Go bottom five, halfway home. Iron Pigs and Woo Sox tied at two here in the Pigs. 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
8: Scoreboard update presented by Ashley. Phillies and Blue Jays still in a rain delay. Scheduled to be Zach Wheeler going up against Jose Soriano when or if they get underway. In the International League, Pigs and Blue Sox tied at 2 at the halfway point going bottom 5. Top of the 6th tonight, 3-0 Norfolk lead the Buffalo Bisons in that one, while in the bottom of the 5th in Syracuse, the Mets in front of the Columbus Clippers 5-3. 1-0 Durham over the Charlotte Knights, bottom 3 there, while it's all Rochester early. They're up 6-0 against Grand Wilkes-Barre, bottom 3. Top of the 3rd inning in Indianapolis, Iowa Cubs lead Indianapolis 2-0. While just about to get underway, the Nashville Sound squaring off against the Memphis Redbirds. Still in a rain delay are Gwinnett and Jacksonville. Still tonight at 8:07, St. Paul welcoming in Iowa. Alongside, back end of a doubleheader between Omaha and Toledo after Omaha won game 1, 11-2. Deadlock 2-2 going bottom 5 of the Pigs and Woo Sox. Back to Sam Jelinek.
0: Hey, Jack. Like you said, halfway home. We're in the bottom of the 5th. Iron Pigs, Woo Sox tied at 2-2. It has been a frequent occurrence so far in the series that we have had some pretty tightly contested games early, only for one of the two teams to open things up late. First pitch home to Sungjae Chang. He lines it deep down the right field side. Reyes on the run, not going to get there. Has to play it on a couple of hops. Picks it up, spins and fires into second. It's late! Oh, man, Chang just gets under the tag from Moore, who is irate to the call. Reyes, a phenomenal effort in right. Pirouetting down the line, firing a one-hop dart to second. And, man, I thought that Moore got the tag down on him. Rarely, if ever, do you see Moore react in such a visceral manner. Take another look at the replay here. Reyes was shaded towards right center, had a long way to go. Chang was thinking, too, the whole way. And unfortunately, never got a good look at the potential tag there anyways. But Chang, a leadoff double, and now to the top of the order for Braden Ward. First pitch home, Ward shows bunt, drops it down third base side. Mercado steps in front of Keyboom, who barehands it, nearly hits him, has to juke out of the way, and then has no play. Oh, a catastrophe for the Pigs. Keyboom gets a throw off, maybe he gets Ward at first. Would have been close. But as it stands, Chang advances to third. Ward, a bunt base hit for a second straight down. Just a stock standard bunt, third base side. And Keyboom charging, trying to barehand it. Mercado essentially set a pick on. Brings up Franklin Arias, 0-2, swings the first pitch and lines it fair down the left field line. This ball's going to go all the way to the corner. Chang scores. Ward, who is off and running on the pitch, races around third. He'll score without a play as Pham finally digs it out. Arias on his way to third, and he's thrown out. Don't know what Franklin Arias was thinking there with nobody out in the inning, but the Pigs do at least get the first out of the fifth. Although it comes at the expense of two runs, Arias drives in a pair. And it's 4-2 Worcester here in the last of the fifth. Well, that's about as quickly as you'll see two runs scored on three hits to begin a frame. Maybe four pitches in total from Mercado here. First one home to Romy Gonzalez, misses down low. One ball, no strikes. Arias runs into an out at third. Pham, who was having a little bit of trouble taking the ball out of the corner, took him a good while. Arias tried to take advantage of that. 1-0 pitch popped up behind the plate and out of play. Mercado getting hit hard here. Double, bunt base hit, two-run double. To Romy Gonzalez, cutter just off inside corner, and McIntosh is going to challenge it. Paul thinks maybe it clipped inside black, and upon review, it did not. Just kind of the way the inning's going. Here for the Pigs, it missed by 0.2 inch. 2-1 on Romy. 4-2 Blue Sox. Bump. 2-1. Fastball just below the knees. All three. Blue Sox now with four unanswered. One in the second, one in the fourth, two in the fifth. Two of those runs charged to Tucker Davidson. Two of them now to Michael Mercado. 3-1, fouled off. 3-2. Two on Romy Gonzalez, takes his timeout for the 3-2 pitch. Now back into the box, Mercado the turn. Spinley righty delivers home. Gonzalez off the hands, soft ground ball to shortstop. Cobbled up by Dylan Moore, throws over first in time to get Gonzalez. Two away here in the bottom of the fifth. Blue Sox taking the lead. Two-run double by Franklin Arias. Two outs, space is clear. Brings up Mickey Gasper. Gasper, a double last. Came batting right-handed. First pitch home from Mercado. This time Gasper batting left, gets under. Fly ball center field. Thomas back a few steps. Gathers under it, makes the catch, and the inning over. And up before the Woo Sox take the lead for the first time here today. Franklin Arias, a two-run double, puts them in front. On to the sixth. 4-2 Woo Sox for the Pigs. 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
0: Top of the sixth, Iron Pigs trailing the Woos out. The first time here today, 4-2. This game has taken pretty much a similar path to what we've seen earlier in the week, which is a pretty tight game early. First pitch to Colby Thomas is fouled off. 0-1, only for just the past two games, the Blue Sox in the middle innings to open things up a little bit. Thomas, Reyes, Anthony do up against Noah Song, who has thrown three scoreless innings here, allowing only one base runner. 0-1, Thomas reaching for it, hooks it by Chang at short, and into left for a base hit. Hard hit line drive, Thomas' second hit of the game. Snaps the string of four in a row retired by Song, who had retired nine of the last ten as well. And it's the first hit for the Pigs since Carter Keyboom singled back in the second inning. There's the tying run to the plate. Pigs down 4-2. Felix Reyes coming to the plate. Song, I don't think they had expected potentially four innings of relief from him, but he's only at 35 pitches. He's got Thomas at first. Felix 0-2. Hit into a double play. Also popped at first. He takes the first pitch up high. Felix is not homered yet this week. He's got 21 on the season. 1-0 pitch. Change up down the middle.